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5: Next up, closing arguments. I'm Lisa Lacera, Fox News. The prosecution has rested in the trial of Lindsay Clancy, the Massachusetts mom accused of killing her three children.
6: Its rebuttal witness, psychiatrist Gregory Sothoff, told the jury the voice Clancy said she heard never told her where and how to kill her kids, which is important.
7: She had control of the sequence of what she was doing.
6: Defense attorney Kevin Reddington brought up dysfunction in the brain, asking Dr. Sothoff if that can contribute to
8: highly impulsive, uncontrollable behavior. Would you agree with that?
7: I would say it's possible.
6: Closing arguments will come next before deliberation begins.
5: Fox's Kernel Scott. Meta has agreed to pay up to $18 billion and add stronger child safety measures to Facebook and Instagram as part of a legal settlement for 48 states and some territories who sued the company over teen social media addiction. CIA Director John Ratcliffe made a secret visit to Moscow this week.
9: Confirming the visit, the Kremlin says the talks were between intelligence officials. President Trump brushed off speculation that the secretive travel was connected to Russia possibly planning to test NATO's resolve, instead characterizing the trip in an interview as sort of semi-routine. I hate to disappoint people. We would like to see the war with Ukraine end.
5: Fox's Alexandria Hoff at the White House. The president has had direct talks with Russian and Ukrainian leaders, but with limited success. J.P. Morgan, one of the top female recording artists of the 1950s, with five hits in 1955 alone, and who later became a frequent talk show guest star on shows like Fantasy Island, and panelist on the chaotic 1970s game show The Gong Show, has died. She was 94. 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
5: Versatile actor Tim Curry has died.
13: Curry, who had been plagued with serious health issues for more than a decade, passed away late Tuesday night at his Los Angeles home. He was 80 years old. Curry got his start in Hollywood in the late 1960s before catching his big break in the Rocky Horror Picture Show.
14: Let me show you a rhyme. Maybe play you a sign. You look like you're both pretty grooving.
13: While initially ignored by critics, the film developed a second life as a cultural event. In the midnight movie space, Curry also played Pennywise the Clown for the 1990 adaptation of Stephen King's It and took on the role of Mr. Hector in Home Alone 2, Lost in New York. His other film credits include Annie and Scary Movie 2. Michelle Polino, Fox News.
5: Miley Cyrus has issued a statement following the death of her godmother, Dolly Parton, writing on X, "Our most sacred moments were private, and they'll stay there behind the stage, beneath the glamour and between our hearts." Dolly Parton died yesterday after a short battle with cancer. She was 80. A Democratic redistricting plan in Maryland suffers a setback.
4: A Maryland court has ruled against a proposed Democratic-backed redistricting amendment, which would have paved the way for them to redraw the state's congressional districts ahead of the 2028 elections. At issue in this dispute was whether the General Assembly was bound by a July 1st deadline it enacted earlier this year. Judge Robert Thompson, siding with the Republicans in a setback for national attempts by Democrats to counter a GOP redistricting movement pushed by the president. While the judge ruled the amendment cannot appear on the November ballot, he did pause the effect of that ruling to allow for an appeal to the state Supreme Court.
5: Fox's Lillian Wu. A judge has granted actress Blake Lively $400 of the $8 million in legal fees she sought in her battle with actor-director Justin Baldoni after they settled their fight over the production of the 2024 film It Ends With Us. I'm Lisa Lucera. This is Fox News.
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0: Show, final hour of the Jesse Kelly Show on a wonderful, wonderful Wednesday. So we're going to talk about Jill Biden and needing somebody around you who can criticize you. Democrats are insane people. They're also apparently colluding with Canada and the Chinese. Big surprise there. We're going to talk about influencer operations because I think that'll help explain once again some of the things you see on social media. And you're probably not going to believe what schools have been doing when it comes to discipline in this country. All that and so much more. I'll get to emails and things like that in the final hour of the world famous Jesse Kelly Show. But Jill Biden, as I mentioned right before we went into break, is the former First Lady of the United States of America. Before that, she was the former, Chris, what is the vice president's wife? Second lady, I think they call her. The second, before that, she was the second lady. Before that, she was a senator's wife. And you get a, look, you get staffers. I mean, do you have, let me ask you something. Do you have people? I don't have people. When I say people, I mean, hey, Bob, go get me a sandwich. Hey, someone go pick up my dry cleaning. Hey, somebody come in here and vacuum my house. You don't have people. I don't have people. Jill Biden has people. She has people to do those things for her. When you get to that position of authority, you can get to a place, because you do this to yourself, where you cut out all the people in your life who can sit you down and have an honest conversation. And that's where I step in, is I'm going to help Jill Biden out. Jill Biden is out there doing a podcast tour. Here's how it's going.
1: We start to notice where we have this moment where, whether it is a parent or a partner or a friend, where we're like, huh, I think that their memory is changing, or I think their cognitive functioning is starting to shift, or they're starting to lose their cognitive ability. During President Biden's time in office, did you ever see signs of cognitive decline?
2: Well, I saw him aging. And I saw him, you know, slowing down, but I figured, well, he's 83 years old. Is this what aging is? And that's one of the things when you talk about my next book is I want to talk about health and aging, longevity, because I don't feel that we have a true sense of, as we age, is this normal? Is this abnormal?
0: Jill Biden out there doing a press tour talking about aging after Jill Biden not only covered up the fact that her husband wasn't a functional adult, and then that heartless witch tried as hard as she could to get him to run again when it was clearly killing him. Jill Biden needs to stop. These politicians, you know what happens? And it's almost sad that this happens, but it does happen. These politicians, while they're in the game, while they're in the public limelight, they get all kinds of criticism. You know, the other side hates you, half of your side hates you, you get all kinds of criticism, you take all kinds of arrows when you're in the public light. But when they step away, when they retire, if you can ever get one of these friggin' people to retire, they're usually very well thought of after the fact. Oh, yeah! Oh, no, he was a senator for the longest time. Man, you know what? He was always a great dude. You certainly hear it at their funerals and things like that. Man, what a cut up he was. What a great dude. He was a piece of crap. But you got to lie, you know? You know, the Bidens obviously did not leave the White House under the best circumstances. It's not every day your own party walks in and says, yeah, yeah, you're not going to run again. That's not common. So I realize it didn't end in glorious fashion for the Biden family. But, you know, time will treat you better. 3-4 years from now, people will forget things like Abby Kate, like I brought up earlier. People will forget things like flooding the country with 20 million foreigners. And Joe Biden, the Biden family, can be thought of as, he said a couple dumb things, but always seemed like a good guy. You'll have people, even on the right, 5 years from now, saying, you know what? I could see myself having a beer with Joe Biden. if Jill Biden can manage to shut up. Just shut up. The limelight is over for you. You got to be first lady for 4 years. We all know what that means. You got to be basically the president of the United States of America for 4 years. You got to be on the cover of Vanity Fair. You got to take a picture behind the president's desk on Air Force One, and the social media account posted your picture there going through binders and things as if you were the president. You, first lady, got to live like a queen for 4 years and pretend to be president. Now, shut up. The irony of Jill Biden publicly talking about aging after what she did. Whew, that is something. Hey, Chris, you know she has a dog bark or a quack for her ringtone.
3: They drown the neurotypical children. We have a responsibility to do better. What an autistic, sorry about that.
0: Jesse, data centers are good, especially when it comes to the electrical grid. China is doing everything they can to gain control of AI, so the last thing they want is for our country to gain control, so on and so forth. You said it's about China. But there are two things that are happening right now. One, you are correct. China is trying to be ahead of us on the issues of technology. This is what happens when major nation states compete. The kind of technology you have can make a big difference. In the ancient world, remember that long talk we had about Philip, Alexander's dad, Philip, and part of how he was able to unite Greece? This is years ago we had this conversation. You probably forgot. But how was it the Macedonian army was able to take over all these great Greek city-states, powerful Greek city-states? You want to know one of the main ways? Longer spears. I'm not even kidding. You want it to be more in-depth than that? And, of course, there was some more to it than that. But, okay, so wait a minute. All those guys have 10, 12-foot spears? Well, I'll just have an 18-foot spear. And then I can stab him before he can stab me, and then I will win. Yeah, he won. Countries compete technologically. That's what they do. China is in a space race with us, a military race with us, and they are in a technological race with us. There's no question. There's also no question, none whatsoever, that data centers, they are coming in some way. They are. Doesn't mean they're coming for your town, although they probably are, but they are coming. However, the problem remains that the companies who want to build data centers are not well thought of oftentimes in the places they want to build data centers. That's the problem. And you know what? I agree with, for instance, this email was smart. It was true. We're competing with China. We have to have the data centers. All that stuff is true. But that doesn't sell to communities. You know what? I'll talk about my town. I don't even know how many people were in my town. 10,000 people, something like that, maybe 20,000. You walk into my town and you tell them, hey, we want to put up 5 data centers in this farmer's field in town. Maybe you won't even be able to see them from the highway. We want to put up 5 data centers. And let's say there would be pushback, and there would be in my town. Hey, not here. Keep this place nice. Let's say there would be pushback on that. Do you know what's not going to work? You saying, we're competing with China, even though that's true. That is 100% true. We are competing with China. We do need data centers. We do. We don't want China to have 10 times as many as we do. We do need them. That is not a good sell. That's not a good sell. Trying to tell rural Americans like me and the people who live around me, or small town Americans, that they must take on a data center from Facebook, otherwise China will win. That has got to be, by a mile, the worst dumbest argument I have ever heard in my entire life. They better come up with a different cell. I'll tell you again and again and again. I'm screaming it at this point in time. If you're a tech company, we already hate you. The right hates you. Middle America hates you because you have hated us. You deserve every ounce of that hatred. So if you would like permission to build your data centers across the United States of America, start building schools. Fully fund, pay for a new school. Make sure you include a brand new football stadium for the local high school. You'll get your data centers. You better come with more than, we're competing with China. Mm-mm. That don't work. It won't work. It's not how people operate. This makes me love Pure Talk even more when we talk about this stuff. It's so nice to never, you know what I never have to stress? Remember this? I played it earlier.
4: I think JD laid out a very good case in point. Microsoft fired 16,000 Americans and then turned around and hired 9,000 workers.
0: I never have to stress waking up in the morning and seeing a headline, Pure Talk fires 5,000 Americans and brings in 5,000 foreigners, because Pure Talk's been hiring Americans since long before it was popular to hire Americans. 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We'll be back. What, Chris? We can make jokes. It's fine.
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0: 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A hope day. And you can email the show, jesse@jessekellyshow.com, before we get back to those. Do you know what Barack Obama did? If you're a teacher, you probably already know this, or a school administrator, you already know this, but most people don't remember this and don't know it. Barack Obama, there were a lot of things that made up the Obama coalition. One of the things, it was not the whole coalition, one of the things was black leaders in America. Not only were they infatuated with the idea of a black president, which honestly is kind of understandable, black leaders in America thought Barack Obama was going to right some wrongs. They thought Barack Obama, being the black street communist that he was, they thought he was going to take some revenge on some people who deserve some. Now, Barack Obama did a lot of that. He didn't do everything they wanted, but Barack Obama knew he had to give black leaders in the community some W's. He knew that. One of the, quote, W's he gave them was this: racial balancing in schools. What does that mean? Racial balancing. Well, here's what it means. Barack Obama and the Department of Education collected the data, and it found that schools, we're talking K through 12 here, schools, their suspensions, you know, out of school suspensions, detentions, things like that, black people in American schools were way overrepresented in out of school suspensions and discipline. So for instance, you have a high school. Let's say in this high school, you have 50 black kids is all. It's a mostly white high school, 50 black kids in there. There may only be 50 black kids in the 1,000 person high school, yet they make up 60-70% of the discipline that's handed out by the school. Now, because no one in the Obama administration, no one in the Democrat Party, and about 99% of the GOP doesn't want to have an actual conversation about culture and values and things like that, what's the solution? Well, you tell the schools, you can't do this anymore. Black people cannot, black kids cannot be overrepresented anymore in the amount of detentions and suspensions you handle out. You hand out. It has to be even. But what was the net result? Well, before we get to the net result, let's go back to the problem. The problem was black kids were acting out more. Black kids are acting out more because black kids are oftentimes raised in fatherless homes at a rate that far, far outpaces any other race in the country. It's about 2/3, depending on what you look at. Dad's not at home. The kids tend to act out. They go into school. Black kids were acting out more and acting up more than other kids of other races were acting. Now back to the policy. Obama passes some policy that says, hey, racial equality. You can't suspend these black kids more than you suspend the white kids. Well, what happened from there? What happened from there was schools, because this is Department of Education guidance, schools just simply stopped disciplining black kids. No matter what happened, what he did, doesn't matter. Fights, doesn't matter. Hey, if he's black, we can't suspend him. Remember that guidance? They'll cut funding. I don't want to get in trouble. So being a black kid in American schools for about the last 10 years, it's obviously not universal throughout the schools, but it's very, very common. I have all kinds of teachers who email me and confirm this, by the way. Being a black kid in American schools essentially meant you had to get out of jail free card. You couldn't get in that much trouble in schools. And that, of course, made schools more violent. It made life hell for teachers because they couldn't hand out discipline the way they wanted to hand out discipline. It made life hell for teachers who wanted to impart an education on their kids, because when you're supposed to be teaching little Aiden, Jaden, and Braden algebra, you are instead breaking up your 10th fight of the day in the back of the class so you don't have time to teach lessons. This effort at equality, surprise, surprise, destroyed everything. That's what was going on today. Headline. U.S. tells schools not to alter discipline policies to reduce racial disparities. Of course, that's a Reuters headline. You can tell which way they're probably going to lean on that. But credit where it's due once again to the Trump administration. That's a no-brainer policy for the good of every kid. Black, white, Latino, Asian, and well, the Asians were doing fine anyway. Black, white, Latino, and otherwise, that is it's a good thing for all of them. No more get-out-of-jail-free cards for the black kids in school. Sit there, act right, all of you, no matter your skin color, sit there and act right. If you act out, you'll be kicked out. I hope this makes your child's education better. I know too many teachers, too many principals. I have, principals and teachers and school administrators in my own family. And the horror stories they tell about what? The bottom 10%. Our kids are good kids. Most of these kids are good kids. But there's always a few turds in there who have to act out and bring a knife to school and disrupt the class. Now we can suspend them. Education just got better. 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
8: 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I had a place on the team. To just be treated with dignity, it means everything.
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Hey, Jesse, why isn't the Communist Control Act used to arrest and imprison these subhumans? Just one more thing on this. I say one more thing. I'll probably cover it again and again and again. A justice system, especially like ours, has a million moving parts in it. You have judges and federal judges, state judges, local judges. You got DAs, you got this, you got U.S. attorneys, you got, there's so many parts of our Justice Department, so many different parts of it. Well, the communists have spent years working through the law schools to inject communists into that legal system every place they can. No, they have not conquered the entire legal system. I'm not saying that at all. Thankfully, we still have a nice foothold in some areas. But there are parts, significant parts of our legal system that are themselves communist, see themselves as communist, and believe their role as being part of the justice system is to protect the communist revolution. So you can pull up something like the Communist Control Act and say, hey, why aren't we using this to arrest communists? Well, you have to have the people who will do it, who will order it, and the communist judge is not going to order it. Now, I'm going to bring this up. Anna Paulina Luna, she's a rep out of Florida. She's going after foreign paid influencers. And it's called the Foreign Propaganda Disclosure Act, whatever. What's her gist? Well, quote, Americans should be able to know when the people shaping conversations online are acting on behalf of foreign interests. Well, this bill's fine and all that. I don't have any complaints about Anna or the bill or anything like that. That's not what I'm about to say. I wanted to bring this point home for you. First, that's fine. The bill itself is fine. But let's remember how countries actually do this. Countries all around the world, they want to influence the American public. They want to influence politicians and they want to influence the American public. When you're the number one country on the planet, all this money, all this military might, countries for various reasons want to be in your good graces or you see what I mean? It's the norm. Okay. But countries around the world, they spend billions. I need to stress this, billions of dollars doing this. What they oftentimes do not do. In fact, it's very, very rare is write a check directly to somebody. I have told you this story before. I'll tell you again that it happened to me. I had someone who I know, not a close friend, but an acquaintance. Maybe you've heard of him. Maybe you haven't. He's not some major guy, but an acquaintance in the right-wing media sphere. He sent me, in fact, I'm going to do this live. I'm going to do this live on the radio. Sorry. If I can't find it in like 30 seconds, I'm just going to move on and paraphrase. Yep. Here it is. Hey, Jesse. This is verbatim. I'm reading it on my phone. Are you open to making money through influencer opportunities? I work with a few different firms that would like to partner with you. I just never responded. My opinions are not for sale. But how does it work? Let's say I'm China. Well, China's a bad example because they do things differently. Let's say I'm Brazil. Most people don't even know about Brazil. Don't think about Brazil. Let's say I'm Brazil. And let's say I want American politicians. Right now, we're talking about importing beef. That's very controversial, but we're not getting into that right now. I want American politicians. I want them to go buy Brazilian beef for obvious reasons that would benefit me. Brazil has a ton of cattle. It'd be good for my bottom line. So I'm the Brazilian government, and I want Americans to push for Brazilian beef. Get me some Brazilian beef. Okay. Well, I could try to stroke a check directly to Jesse Kelly, for instance. I'll write him a check. Hey, Jesse, for, I don't pick your number, $10,000. For $10,000, we would like it if you would put out a few

0: tweets and maybe say on your radio show that you love Brazilian beef and you think you can bring in more of it. But Brazil's not going to write that check for a variety of reasons. They don't want to be exposed. There's the whole kind of foreign agent thing there. What does Brazil do? Instead, they go down to a firm. That guy referenced firms. I read that to you verbatim. They go down to Chris and Chris. Chris and Chris is a firm, a PR firm. We'll call them a PR firm. And the Brazilian government walks into Chris and Chris and says, hey, here's our problem. America is not buying Brazilian beef. We want them to buy Brazilian beef. And what we would like is a pretty aggressive social media campaign to push for the purchase of Brazilian beef. And Chris says, no problem. I got you covered. You write me a check for $10 million. I will ensure that the chatter on social media is going your way. Chris takes the money. Now, Brazil never reaches out to me. Who reaches out to me? Chris. Hey, Jesse, got a little extra cheddar cheese sitting around. Would you like $10,000 for a couple tweets? I don't know about you. I could sure use $10,000. But Chris doesn't just call me. He calls me and the next guy and the next guy and the next guy. And then soon, Chris is spreading money all over the online ecosphere. And you, who never gave a crap about Brazilian beef 25 minutes ago, you just spent 20 minutes on Facebook and now you're pretty convinced we should bring some more of that in. After all, the person I listened to talked about it and then I saw this guy talking about it. If everyone's talking about it, there must be something there. That's how foreign influencer operations work. And they work positively and negatively, by the way. China runs these all the time. In fact, we know this now, this data center stuff, love them or hate them. You know that the anti-data center chatter, a lot of it online, is paid for by China? You know that? I'm not telling you to be pro-data center. Did you know that communist China, in the interest, obviously, of beating us on the whole data front, they are spreading Chinese money around the online world to get people like me to stand up and say, no more data centers. We don't need them here. I brought this up because I want you to watch out for these things. One of the ways, now they can be hard to spot. They can be easy to spot. Sometimes people will get really lazy and they'll just cut and paste the exact same message. You'll see like five big accounts say the same thing word for word. Any moron can spot that. So let me just say this. The next time there is a subject that you see spreading like wildfire on social media, whatever it is about, the next time there's a subject that's spreading like wildfire on social media, and it's a subject that really has to do with any other country, and that's most subjects, and all of a sudden this chatter almost comes out of nowhere, and you see everyone talking about it, you should be suspicious. You should question it. Human beings are cheap. We all love money. I told you, $10,000 is a lot of money. I don't know about you. I could use $10,000 right now. I think of how many guns I could buy with $10,000 right now. Ob would be upset. But either way, I could use $10,000 right now. I know you could. And think about how many people out there who want to, you know, do politics for a living, podcast or social media, something like that, who aren't making a lot of money. They're not making ends meet. They're still working a real job. They want to quit. And then Chris and Chris walks in and says, hey, Brazilian beef sound good? How about for $10,000? That's how it works. Just be aware, okay? I shouldn't say every country. You can't count how many countries on the planet do this to us, to you and me. We see them all the time. All right, we'll be back.
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0: Jesse Kelly Show, final segment of the Jesse Kelly Show on a wonderful Wednesday, a hump day. But you can email me if you miss me. I'll be back tomorrow. Jesse@JesseKellyShow.com. Your love, your hate, your death threats, whatever you would like. Democrats are insane. Here's Representative Johnny Oslewski. I don't know how to say his dumb name.
1: I look forward to investigating and, where appropriate, pursuing impeachment.
2: Yeah, because that was what my question was getting at, which is a question of priorities. Do you think it should be a priority with what you lay out of investigating the president and possibly impeaching him if you take the House majority?
1: Absolutely. I think holding this administration accountable and fighting corruption in all forms should be a priority.
0: Here's Annie Andrews, South Carolina.
3: This is one of the reasons Democrats winning across the country in November is so urgent. If we take the House and we take the Senate, we can impeach and remove RFK Jr. And if we don't, he's going to have two more years of unfettered access to America's public health infrastructure. And that will be disastrous.
0: Okay. Here's Larry Krasner, George Soros DA out of Philly.
4: I'm going to have a paperweight sitting on my desk. You know what that paperweight's going to be? It's going to be a piece of the ballroom after we all blow it up. That's what it's going to be. In an official ceremony, just so we're clear.
0: He's going to blow up the White House ballroom? These people are freaking nut jobs, man. Hey, Jesse, when you build your island, will you only use roundabouts, or will it be the third world four-way stop signs and traffic signals? This is a very good question. A lot of people were talking about my island and the new country and the Republic of Jesse, which we haven't purchased yet, but we've taken the first steps so far. And I had not really considered the road system yet. Obviously, we're going to have a solid highway system. I should give you a heads up right now. If you are considering moving to the Republic of Jesse, you need to be aware of something. There are going to be, unlike in America, there are going to be severe penalties for driving slow in the left lane. If you are one of these people who gets in the passing lane and you're just listening to your music and you're in your own little world and there's a long line of cars that are stacked up behind you because you're going slow in the left lane, in America, you never get in any trouble for that at all. In the Republic of Jesse, I will take your license away. I will. What, Chris? Chris said deportation. Chris, we protect our people, all right? We protect our people. If it's a foreigner, yeah, you're gone immediately. But for our people, no. You just do not get to drive anymore. So I'll give you a heads up on that. Second, your question about the roundabouts is a valid one. Roundabouts are funny because I love them and everyone else I know hates them. I love roundabouts. And you know why I love roundabouts? The most confident guy wins. What do you do? Do I stop? Do I yield? Nope, just go. I just go. And everybody ends up stopping for me all the time. What, Chris? There's no substitute for confidence. And when I tried to tell my son that, who's learning how to drive, Ob tried to tell him that would help him fail his driver's test. That's ridiculous. Hey, Bronco, I listened to the podcast because of my work schedule. I heard about you buying the ticket for the wrong day. I did something even more idiotic. Yeah, remember, I bought Astros tickets last week for the game that was the night before and tried to drive up there on Sunday after church. This guy says, I was at my girlfriend's brother's house in a rich area of New Jersey, right across from New York City, Montclair, New Jersey. The girlfriend at the time and I decided to go to a Rangers game. The girlfriend's brother, worth millions, told me I can get discounted tickets from the guys outside of Madison Square Garden. Going against all my instincts, I took his word, got ripped off for $200, and then had to pay another $200 for legitimate tickets. You buying a ticket for the wrong date is a mistake. My decision was idiotic. I don't think I would say idiotic. I've told you before that I've gotten. I think that you live long enough on this planet, everybody gets got at some point, at one time or another. Everybody gets got. I bet even Jewish producer Chris has gotten got before, and he's Jewish, right? He should know better. When he and I had to meet with the real estate agent because we were looking at new studios last week, I led with it. I flat out led with it. Yeah, he's Jewish when I introduced him because I wanted her to know she's not going to pull anything over on me. I have someone who's reading the fine print, lady, right? Anyway, even Jewish producer Chris gets got. Everybody gets got. I would argue that you buying some bunk tickets from a scalper outside of MSG, that is not as stupid as me, a grown man, who bought tickets to a baseball game the night before I was going to go to a baseball game. What, Chris? Chris said, but I could have gone and he bought thin air. No, that's true. It's not more stupid though. Well, decent people don't think like criminals think. And I'm glad you don't. I mean, we want to be understanding. That's why we always talk about how communists think. We want to be understanding about how these people think. But if look, for a normal person, some dude standing on the street corner, hey, got a couple Rangers tickets here, great seats, and he's holding what undoubtedly would look like genuine Rangers tickets. A normal person would think, oh, okay, it's a ticket scalper. I mean, I bought tickets from ticket scalpers multiple times in my life. The only time my dad ever took me to an NBA game, we went and got tickets from a scalper out front. She said you save more money. Anyway, that was even before chalk. I'm probably even bolder now. Now, with T levels in the high 700s, I'll just go take all those scalper tickets. 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
0: Three Secret Service members placed on leave over security leaks. That's kind of a big deal, being as how every American Democrat and half of the rest of the world want to kill Republicans. We really got to get things tightened up with the Secret Service. First batch of Haitian deportees includes pedophile gang members and fentanyl dealers. Just a reminder that Democrats fought tooth and nail to keep every one of those people inside your daughter's neighborhood. Nepal and Tibet flood toll hits 160 after the Nepal police recover 157 bodies. If you haven't seen anything about this flood/mudslide, it's some of the most terrifying nature video out there. There's just nothing man can build that nature cannot wipe out. We will come back tomorrow and we will do it again, all right? That's all.
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12: A
6: Bombshell settlement. I'm Lisa Lucera, Fox News. The parent company of Facebook and Instagram agrees to pay up to $18 billion after multiple states file claims the sites are addictive to teens.
12: Meta does not admit wrongdoing in the settlement, but will now change how Facebook and Instagram operate for teens and make stronger efforts to flag and remove users under 13 years old. Those specifics include better age verification, usage limits, data collection limitations, nighttime access restrictions, school modes, required breaks in usage, drawing praise from anguished parents who've demanded these changes for years.
6: Fox's Claudia Cowan in Oakland, California. A judge has suspended criminal charges against an ex-Marine arrested at President Trump's Los Angeles area golf course with ammunition and a gun in his vehicle. The judge sending Janine John Tail to a mental health court in Hollywood based on statements he made in a pretrial evaluation indicating he was not mentally fit to stand trial. In the evaluation, Tail insisted he had been a State Department official for 14 years. A trial date of June 5th, 2028 set for accused 9/11 mastermind Khalid Sheikh Mohammed and three others.
13: Prosecutors had asked for a trial date in January of 2027, but the judge, writing, a realistic trial date must account for the hearing and resolution of pretrial evidentiary and compliance motions. Mohammed, who was arrested in Pakistan in 2003, has been held at the U.S. military base in Guantanamo Bay.
6: Fox's Christian Goodwin. In 2024, Mohammed and several co-defendants agreed to plead guilty under a deal where they would serve life in prison instead of facing the possibility of the death penalty, but that deal was withdrawn to allow victims' families the opportunity to see trials play out. At least 160 killed, hundreds missing after flash floods in Nepal and China. 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
6: A trial of a Florida teenager accused in the killing of his stepsister aboard a cruise ship is delayed.
17: Court filings in the U.S. Southern District of Florida say the trial of a 16-year-old boy accused of both raping and murdering his stepsister aboard the Carnival Horizon cruise ship will now be delayed further until November 2nd. It had been slated to begin on September 8th. His public defenders wanted more time for their investigation. The stepsister's body was discovered stuffed under a bed covered with life vests in a cabin aboard ship in November of last year. The teen, being identified only by his initials of TH, is being tried in federal court due to the alleged crime occurring at sea. In Miami, Eben Brown, Fox News.
6: A federal judge has refused to order Texas to extradite an ICE officer charged with shooting a man during an immigration crackdown in Minneapolis. Christian Castro is charged in Minnesota with assault and falsely reporting a crime in the January 14th shooting of 24-year-old Julio Cesar Sosa Salis. The federal government targeting an overseas tech network accused of helping extremists hide in plain sight.
18: The state and Treasury Department's designating Autisti, Inventati, or AI Collective as a specially designated global terrorist, saying that this group provides digital infrastructure to violent Antifa cells and other far-left groups. So according to the department, services include encrypted chats and email, web hosting, secure video conferencing, and streaming, which allow other groups to remain anonymous beyond the reach of the law. The department says the collective provided services to groups who carried out attacks on rail systems in European countries, and here at home, groups that have carried out attacks on ICE or at a law enforcement training center in Atlanta, Georgia, for example. The Italy-based group says it started 20 years ago to provide internet support for social movements.
6: Fox's Alex Hogan in Washington. I'm Lisa Lucera. This is Fox News.
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23: He's here. 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

0: number, 877-381-3811, 877-381-3811. We are going to continue our effort to help some of the candidates running for the Senate and the House. We can't help them all. But we will have Dan Sullivan, the actual real Dan Sullivan, who's the current senator running for re-election. Democrats are up to dirty tricks there. He's running against Mary Pattola, but also another Dan Sullivan. How do you like that, folks? So I wanted to have him on to talk about it, and we will. When is Mike Rogers on, Mr. Producer? I forgot. Friday, Mike Rogers will be back, and we'll continue to go down the list of willing candidates who will come on or want to come on, and we can help them as much as we can, because there's a lot at stake here. A lot. Now, I know many of you have heard played over the last day or so, "I Will Always Love You" by Dolly Parton or Whitney Houston. It is a great song, one of my favorite songs. I'll bet it's one of yours too. And I want to get on to a lot of stuff that's going on out there. But before we do, I do want to play the version of Dolly Parton singing this at the Grand Ole Opry in 2007. And we'll close the program with Whitney Houston's version. But here we go. Here's Dolly Parton. Cut 19, go.
1: Ladies and gentlemen, hasn't this been a wonderful show this evening? Congratulations, Porter. Thank you, Patty. Thank you, Bud. Thank you, Sepulveda, Fred. And Miss Dolly, there's no way in the world that we could close the show without this song.
2: No, that's exactly right. I think this is something we'd all like to say to Porter, but if it hadn't been for Porter, I wouldn't have written this song. This was kind of my goodbye song to Porter, and he just wouldn't get away, so he's here now. Anyway, this is a song that means a great deal to me, and we all love you, Porter.

0: Mr. and Mrs. America, when you come across your member of Congress, your senator, I don't care which party, you need to make it clear to them in a civil way that this is your number one issue. Not even a dollar on increase on the gallon of gasoline, which will come down. But once these people are in this country, it's very, very difficult and complicated to remove some of them. Not all of them, some of them. And do you expect somebody who is asking for your vote to figure this out, to work with other members, and to remove these imams, remove these phony professors, remove these people who are now openly stating that they are going to educate their children and their grandchildren to support the number one terrorist who we eliminated? I mean, this is happening right here in our country now. I'll be right back.
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0: Democrats are using impeachment as a pure political weapon. They're not using it to really address corruption or the kinds of constitutional violations that were discussed at the Constitutional Convention. I mean, hell, they don't even like the Constitutional Convention or the Constitution, so who's fooling whom? But Johnny Oswuski, if that is his name, I wonder. Johnny Oswuski, if I mispronounced it, too bad. Well, he says this is a priority. Priority. Now, he says this on the Constipated News Network, which I understand has been acquired by conservatives, but seems to me I haven't seen a lot of change over there at the Constipated News Network. Just saying. And so he's asked this by somebody named Buldoon. Is that a woman or a man, Mr. Producer? Kate is her name. But we don't know if Kate used to have a male genitalia, do we? We don't know. Sort of a massive circumcision. We don't know this, do we? And so I think it's very stereotypical. We're gonna start to play the game. I think it's very stereotypical to assume that Kate Bolden is a woman. It's what's between her ears that counts. So just because she looks like a woman, just because she has a figure of a woman, doesn't mean he, she is a woman. We got to get our pronouns down too here. It. But we got to get our nouns down first. But here we are. So, Kate Buldoon, as far as I know, it could be, you know, Frank Buldoon. What do we know? And I think it would be very bigoted and discriminatory and stereotypical for me to assume that Kate is a woman just because she looks like a woman, just because her name is female, because I don't know what's between her head. Excuse me, between her ears. I don't know. So if genitalia doesn't matter anymore, or the addition to or subtraction of certain genitalia isn't the issue, or maybe it is, I don't know. I don't have to assume anything about her. What about Johnny Oswuski, if that is his name? Maybe it's a her. Johnny. Now, I don't say this to offend. I say this to be culturally correct. You understand? I've learned a lot from the women's MBA. That really isn't the women's MBA. Why do they call it the women's MBA? Is everybody a woman? Is nobody a woman? They can't even define it. Woman. We have a Supreme Court justice. They said she's the first black woman on the Supreme Court. What are you talking about? She had her confirmation hearing, and she couldn't or refused to define a woman. So why does she get accolades for being a woman? How do we know she's a woman? How do we know? We don't know, because we don't know how to define it anymore. I don't want to hear about women's rights anymore. What does that even mean? Where are the women's groups? They don't exist. Why? Well, they don't know who the members should be. Francine?
1: Yes. Yes, what is it?
0: Oh, wait, Francine. Isn't your real name Franco?
1: So what? It's Francine today.
0: Oh, okay, you're right. We don't judge. So all these women's groups, they're all bigoted if they're still in business. No wonder nobody, we don't hear from them. Where are they? Women are being abused by Islamists. We're not hearing anything. Nothing. Crickets. And so I think we ought to look at our civil rights laws, like Title IX, that was put in there specifically, an education addition to expand women's sports. We don't need it anymore. We don't need it anymore. It was fine without it. It just funded sports, that's all. What's this women's sports crap? And I want to thank the WNBA for clarifying this for us, for clarifying it. And they need to change the name, the Women's National Basketball Association. I don't know what to call it, and don't call here.

0: nasties. I mean, we got a lot of jokes. I don't want to get into that. But you get the point. So, Johnny Oz Whiskey, we don't know who he is, we don't know what he is, we don't know what restroom he uses, being interviewed by Kate Buldoon. Or is it Buldoon? Or is it Kate? Or is it Keith? Keith or Kate? What is it? Why does it matter? Well, it looks like a woman. Don't let looks affect you. We don't go by looks. We don't go by actual genitalia. Which is another question. May I ask this while I'm on the subject, Mr. Producer? Why are people adding and detracting from their genitalia? If we're still debating the definition, they don't have to do that, do they? What's a woman? I don't know. I'm going to chop up. Hey, bro, hold off a second there. You don't need to do that. You don't need to do that. Unless, of course, you really want to. Something that you used to think is simple is more complicated than Baskin-Robbins and 37 flavors. Very complicated. Very complicated. Don't be a poltroon. Very complicated. So here's Johnny Oswiski and Kate, or is it Keith, Buldoon at the Constipated News Network. Cut 7, go.
1: I look forward to investigating and, where appropriate, pursuing impeachment.
2: Yeah, because that was what my question was getting at, which is a question of priorities. Do you think it should be a priority with what you lay out of investigating the president and possibly impeaching him if you take the House majority?
0: Well, she's a tough questioner, this one. I mean, it. Or he, whatever. Very tough question. Do you think it should be a top priority? How about this? Why are you abusing the Constitution? Now, you know that's what the impeachment clause is not supposed to be used for this. You know that. Why are you abusing it? She doesn't have an ounce of brain power, an ounce of knowledge about what impeachment is. Because they go along. They promote it. They want it. They get their ratings up. I'm just being honest. And there's going to be Mark fighting it every step of the way. Because I believe in the Constitution. They're going to try and impeach this president for a third time? Now think about how stupid this is. How ridiculous this is. Go ahead.
1: Holding this administration accountable and fighting corruption in all forms.
0: You're not holding the administration accountable. You're not going to be able to remove the president. Takes a super-duper majority of the Senate, you're not going to be able to do it, even if they take the Senate. Well, Mark, if they get rid of the filibuster, it has nothing to do with the filibuster. The Constitution determines, and the Constitution requires a supermajority. They don't have a supermajority to do that. But that's right. We're going to hold him accountable. No, you're not. Accountable for what? Getting elected? This guy talks fast. Not every person. We know people who talk fast who are very smart, but some people talk very fast who are very stupid. And they talk very fast because they're very stupid, and they don't want you to realize how stupid they are. This is one of them. Johnny has whiskey. That's right. Johnny. Is it Johnny or Jennifer Johnny? And don't be offended if I ask you this, Johnny, Jennifer. No. Go ahead.
1: Priority.
0: Ooh, sounded like he burped right there. Right. We'll be right back.
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0: one of the greatest singers of all time, Whitney Houston, singing Dolly Parton's song, really one of the greatest songwriters and singers of all time, Dolly Parton. And now they're both gone. Very sad. Now, as you get older, you start to think about these things more. You just do. I mean, I've had two of my best friends die in the last 5 weeks. 5 weeks. It's crazy. Very crazy. All right. Let's get back into some of these things here. You know, ladies and gentlemen, as we go through the news and we listen to these people who are on various media platforms, they keep saying the same thing. They're very nasty. They're very angry. I'm talking about Democrats, of course. Chris Coons. They seem to go to the same people. Don't we have almost 50 Democrats in the Senate? Do we hear from them? No. It seems like the same 10. And the head of them is this Bernie Sanders, who is a Stalinist, who's no damn good, has never passed anything except wind. That's about it. Runs his mouth. Now we have the Democratic Socialists of America, a communist movement within our country. A communist movement. And I saw a post by the great Steve Forbes, and there's been information gathered on these people, the DSA, and the network they're in, and it's a much broader network. Much of it's funded by this billionaire in China and foreign governments. I just wish the Republicans would look into these foreign governments. Israel, Netanyahu. No, the people who are trying to destroy our country. Let me be blunt. The Arab states, the communist states, those countries, okay? Not the democracy, the tiny little democracy with 9 million people, no. No, the Arab states with almost 300 million people, Islamist galore, communist China with 1.4 billion people, North Korea, where that inbred is, treats people like they're nothing. These are our enemies. Putin is the enemy. So I just need to, you know, realign so people understand what I'm talking about. You got people like Chris Coons. Chris Coons is an anti-American. That's right. Let me even be more blunt. Un-American. Absolute un-American. A fraud, a phony, a fool. You want to make progress in the Democrat Party, you have to hate this country. If you're a Fetterman, they try to destroy you. They try to destroy you. If you're a Moskowitz or even a Gosheimer, I come to like this little fellow, Mr. Producer. And I'm going to tell you why. People know I used to make fun of him. Because when the going got tough, when people weren't standing up and speaking out, this fella did. The two of them did. Fetterman did. Not Josh or Jill Shapiro. No, he didn't stand up. There are seven Jewish senators. Seven. Seven. Not one of them. Not one of them has been as strong as Fetterman. Not one of them has been as strong as Donald Trump. Not one of them. You're all positioning. In order to position yourself in the Democrat Party, you have to be either a closet anti-Semite or a full-blown anti-Semite, and you have to hate the country. You have to hate our economic system. And by the way, on that one, it's very important that we not nominate somebody to run for president who's trashing our economic system, trashing the 1980s, which was the pinnacle of capitalism in this country. The greatest growth in our economy since the actual Industrial Revolution. That's right, it was under Reagan. Unbelievable. Which is exactly what Donald Trump is trying to do and will succeed in doing. He did it in his first term, and he'll do it again. Unless, of course, the Democrats win and sabotage everything he's doing. That's the truth. What is this, Mr. Buddhism? Mandami is now opposed to an Indian Day? What is it? Do you see all this stuff? What is he a? He's out of the closet, this guy, in so many ways. The Jews, the Italians, now the Indians? The Indian people, not Native Americans. Indians? It's another one. They called that guy an Indian. Excuse me. Native American. No, that guy's from India. I called him an Indian. Oh, I thought you were talking about the guy next to him, the Native American. No. That's a Native American. That guy's an Indian. Did you call him an Indian again? Yes, he's from India. No, no. Did you call the Native American an Indian? You're not allowed to do that. Not allowed to do what? Call the Indian an Indian? No, the Native American an Indian. So sick, is it not? I think it is. But I want to find this thing where Mondami now is going after Indians. Let's see here. Let me see. I know I saw it somewhere. Didn't you see that, Rich? Okay. I thought it was in the New York Post, wasn't it? Hold on 1 second, folks. I will find it. I've got Jerusalem Post. We have to go all the way to Israel to read this? That's interesting. All right, hold on 1 second. Here it is, folks. Mr. Producer found it. And by the way, Mr. Producer's Italian. What do you make of this with the mayor? There is no Little Italy. He doesn't like anybody who's not him. Mondami opposes New York City event with leader of India's Hindu nationalist group. Ooh. I don't support the rally, but I don't know if the city has any jurisdiction to cancel a private event. It does not. It does not. The New York City mayor, Zohran Mondami, if that is his name. I wonder if he's transitioned, Mr. Producer. Do you think? Do you think his name is Zarinia? Zarinia. He did not support an upcoming event in his city. Oh, like I give a damn. Oh, I'm sorry. He doesn't support an event in New York City. There's a lot of events in New York City we don't support, but I'm sorry. Featuring the leader of the Hindu nationalist group that is the ideological parent of India's ruling party. Well, it's the ruling party. That must be the party of the prime minister, right? Chief of the is scheduled to speak at a Manhattan event on Saturday, according to the event's website. I don't support the rally, but I don't know if the city has any jurisdiction to cancel a private meeting. Because, you know, if I could cancel a private meeting, in fact, if I can cancel all these religious and ethnic groups that are not Islamists and Marxists and Ugandan, we clean out the city here. The vision of India that I was taught by my family, now this is funny. He's from Uganda, taught by his family, Marxists, Islamists, taught by his family about the vision of India. Now, with all due respect, I was not taught about the vision of India. I have nothing against India. I like India. India is a good ally. They're a good counterweight to communist China. So I haven't any problem. But apparently Mondami does. He says here, I grew up being very familiar with, was of a pluralistic society, of a secular republic. Oh, now this is funny coming from an Islamist. It really is. That believed in the belonging of each and every person who was from India. Just keep the Jews out and the Italians, that's all. It's been incredibly troubling to see the rise of a movement that is predicated on an exclusionary vision. What's the exclusionary vision? They don't want mass migration into their country to destroy it, like New York City's been destroyed. Like Dearbornistan's been destroyed. Like Paterson, New Jersey's been destroyed. Like Plano, Texas is about to be destroyed. In parts of Houston. That's right. The event's website cast the August 29 gathering as the, quote, universal oneness celebration, bringing together the Hindu American community. You can't do that. You can't do that. Why not? What is the problem with this? The organizers, American Hindus for Engagement and Dialogue, say several Hindu American groups backed the event. Now they have to defend themselves. Hold on now. We're Indians. We're not Native Americans now. We're Indians, and we believe in inclusivity, you know, inclusivity. Like, go to any mosque in America. They believe in inclusivity, too, don't they, Mr. Producer? You think I could walk in any mosque in America? You don't think I could? Should we try that? I don't think so. The RSS, a powerful Hindu group from which Indian Prime Minister Modi emerged. Here's the thing. So he's attacking Netanyahu. He's attacking Modi. What a jackass. But he embraces Piker. Islamophobia. Do we have a term for Indiaphobia? Indiaphobia, I guess. Would that be a term? Should I invent that, Mr. Producer? Indiaphobia. In other words, he's a bigot. The U.S. Commission on International Religious Freedom says the RSS has been involved in acts of extreme violence. See how they trash Modi and his party the way they trash Netanyahu and his party? Because they want these left-wing parties. That's why. These left-wing parties. Now, if you're a Marxist Islamist, like Mandami, like Zarina, well, you know, Marxist doesn't discriminate. No, no, it kills everybody. Islamists don't discriminate, as long as you're one of them. Everything's fine. Everything's fine. So the grotesque and utter hypocrisy of this man. You know what I fear, Mr. Producer? And I could be dead wrong. By the time his term is up and enough people have left the city who can't stand him, he could win again. That's my fear. He could win again. And that'll be the death of New York once and for all. I'll be right back.
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1: Liberals line up for a smackdown.

You know what I should do on Fox, ladies and gentlemen? I should bring the, I don't know if it's the executive director, or president, CEO, whatever the nomenclature is, the person who runs APAC. I should bring that person on my Fox show, don't you think, Mr. Producer? Heads will explode, but I should have, let's assume it's a him, I should have him explain. I think I've met him in passing twice, literally in passing, maybe once. I should have him explain what APAC is. Because there's been such propaganda. It's been brutal, vile. Yes, I run APAC. What does APAC do? I think that might be useful, don't you, Rich, or no? I think it would be. I mean, after all, they're bringing Al Sayed on TV, right? And I'm not opposed to questioning him. And by the way, Jesse did an excellent job. The guy kept interrupting, talking over him. But I thought Jesse was excellent. And we learned too much on that show, actually. Don't you think, Rich? Way too much. I don't want to know who's circumcised. Do you want to know this? Who wants to know this? I mean, not I. Or is it me? Or is it myself? Hassan Piker points the finger at APAC as Democrats speak out against him. Maybe I'll do that. I think that would be intriguing and informative. I'll be right back.

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1: 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And who's behind them and funding them and so forth. 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That would be a good focus, I would say. And maybe we can start to remove some of them. I just wish these members of Congress would stop the chest beating and do something.

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0: Amen. Here we are, Fox News. Hassan Pucker points the finger at AIPAC as Democrats speak out against him. AIPAC. The Jews, yes. Well, as an American Jew, I am proud to point the finger at this guy. And I know exactly which finger I'm going to use, Mr. Producer. Hassan Pucker's recent remarks about American Jews' support for Israel have drawn the ire of several Democratic lawmakers who've spoken out against him. The Twitch streamer has since blamed the American-Israel Public Affairs Committee, or AIPAC, for the backlash and welcomed the criticism with open arms. AIPAC boss call was made. They're unanimous in their hatred of me, and I welcome their hatred. If you're a defender of Israel's genocide, of its occupation, of its killing children spree, then your boos mean nothing to me. All right, let's every time you got to unravel this crap. There wasn't a child killing spree except by Hamas. There wasn't a genocide except by Hamas. Civilians were not targeted, let alone children. He is a liar. He is a scumbag. But now, after all, he is a terrorist-supporting Islamist. Actually born in the United States, a birthright, quote-unquote, baby. They immediately shipped them off to Turkey. His parents went with him. They indoctrinate him, and then they bring him back. He was responding to a post featuring images of statements put out by several Democrats condemning him. Democrats, the Jews. It's the Jews. How about this guy's got some things tattooed to his body that aren't very pleasant. Later, in response to a list of Democrats who had criticized him, Pucker suggested that someone tabulate the amount of money that the group had received from AIPAC, the prominent pro-Israel lobbying organization. Ladies and gentlemen, it's a political action committee, and it gives far less money than these really, like the teachers' unions, political action committee. And they go through the process, they register, they report their contributions, because it's an American PAC with Americans who contribute to it. There's nothing foreign whatsoever. Unlike Qatar. Unlike Turkey. Unlike any of those Arab countries and Turkey. Pucker's no stranger to controversy, and his latest remarks sparked a series of condemnations from Democrats. That will ensure his invitation to multiple colleges. No, I just added that. President and CEO of Democratic Majority for Israel, Brian Romick, dismissed Pucker's claim against AIPAC in a statement provided to Fox News Digital, calling it a baseless conspiracy theory. Well, you know, that's what Islamists do. Now, you understand this guy celebrates 9/11, right? 9/11. That has nothing to do with Netanyahu or Israel or Jews. 9/11. That we had it coming. You understand that this guy said he has no patriotic allegiance to America. It's nothing to do with Jews or Israel or Netanyahu. See what I'm saying? You understand he pushes the Marxist agenda while he lives like a king, in a multi-million-dollar condo, drives $250,000 automobile, makes several million dollars a year. Now, I wouldn't care, except for the fact he's a Marxist Islamist hypocrite. During a recent

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0: And we're back with Kevin Randall, his latest book, UFO Sightings and Alien Visitations. Kevin, where's the best place to get this book?
1: Right now, probably the easiest place to get it. I mean, like right now, this minute, would be Amazon.com.
0: Super. You have been somewhat skeptical of alien abductions. How come and where do you stand today?
1: Oh, I've been around that question for, again, literally decades. I think I'm the first one to ever report the aliens had come into the bedroom for the bedroom abductions with the Pat Roach case, which I looked at in 1976. And looking at it logically, I guess, the number of abductions claimed, it makes no sense to me. They ran a Roper poll back in the 90s, and there was, I think, key questions trying to determine how many people had been abducted without asking, have you been abducted, type question, to get kind of a sample on that. And the problem was almost nobody answered all five questions in the way that would indicate that. So they reduced it to four questions, and then they determined about 3 million Americans have been abducted by aliens. You think, well, it's 3 million Americans. Look at how many around the world have been abducted, and where are all the spacecraft parked? How can they do all of this sort of thing? And the abduction is usually single witness. A lot of it is derived from a hypnotic regression and other enhanced memory techniques. So it was a problem. I was talking to Russ Estes and Bill Cohn. We did a book called The Abduction Enigma, and we pretty well determined that the answer to abductions rested on this planet. There were trustful explanations for the abductions, all kinds of explanations, but they were explanations. I had an opportunity to talk to Calvin Parker then, and I may have mentioned this. Calvin Parker.
0: That's Pascagoula, right?
1: Pascagoula, Charles Hicks, Pascagoula, October of 1973. And in talking to him, he mentioned in passing that there had been witnesses to the abduction the next day. And I just didn't really buy that. It just didn't make sense to me. And yet there's a document that proves it, that there were witnesses. An Air Force officer I mentioned, a senior Air Force officer, signed a document dated October 12, 1973, talking about their interview with Hickson and Parker, and talked about at least four other witnesses they knew of the next day. And this is a time when you're not looking at social media. You don't know. I went out and bought a Coke today. These sorts of things didn't get that kind of publicity that quickly. So, you know, it seemed impossible for that to happen. I talked to Parker a number of times. I found him to be a very genuine individual. I think the original abduction that they talked about, and he and Hickson and Parker talked about, is legitimate. There is no real logical earth-based explanation for it. Once they were returned by the alien creatures, for example, they went to the sheriff's department. They're left in a room by themselves with a tape recorder running, because the theory would be, well, if they're making the story up, they'll talk about the hoax and we'll get some kind of a clue. But they didn't do that. They were clearly upset by the whole thing. Parker's life was really turned upside down by this event. And it haunted him his entire life. But I talked to both Hicks and I talked to Parker. I found Parker to be very, very genuine in what he said. But what got me was the number of witnesses who had some knowledge or some involvement in the abduction, seeing it. I know that Philip Klass, when he went into his investigation of the abduction, and wrote about it in his book, I think UFOs Explains, or maybe it was his book on alien abductions, he mentioned most of his analysis, I should say, was about the search for the polygraph examiner to give him the lie detector test, and why this examiner was probably not the best man to do that. And it's page after page after page of that, not really talking about what Hickson and Parker said, not really talking about what the sheriff's office and the sheriff's deputy said and that sort of thing. He didn't like the polygrapher, because the guy, they'd gone to New Orleans to get the polygraph operator, And there would have been, there should have been polygraph operators closer to Pascagoula to do it. But New Orleans isn't that far from Pascagoula. So they went to a detective agency in New Orleans and got the polygraph operator there. But the whole point is the analysis that the analysis that Klass makes is based on the training and the ability and the questions asked by the polygraph operator and not about the abduction itself and the other witnesses that have come forward since then, but who were identified the very next day. Philip Klass talks about how the abduction site is close to a major highway and there should have been people on the highway that saw it. Well, it turns out there were, and it was the next day. But if you look at the highway and the way it's oriented and the vegetation, it's almost impossible to see from the highway down into that area going one direction. You'd have to look back over your shoulder to see it. And on the other side of the highway, you probably can't get a good look at it. So you take a look at that. But it was the Hickson Parker abduction that kind of got me to thinking about it. And that's the one thing you have to do in almost any area of research or investigation. I mean, you don't want to get so hung up on where you're coming from that you reject information or evidence that doesn't fit your narrow theory. And I'm engaged into a bit of a argument on my blog with a guy who insists that all the Roswell witnesses are liars and it was a Project Vogel balloon. And I can't get him to understand that the documentation eliminates Project Mogul, and not all the witnesses were liars. Some of them were very good, and some of the liars that came forward, we, and again, it's Tom, Don, and me, exposed them as the liars. We're the ones that found out they weren't telling the truth and reject their testimony, even though we had accepted it in the beginning. So, yeah, that was kind of where I look at the abduction phenomena, and I think, okay, if there's alien abduction, the Hickson Parker experience is probably a good one. In the book, I talk about a number of abductions in 1973 because, you know, that's the Hickson Parker area. Right. And I talked to Pat Roach, who came forward in 1975, 1976. She'd read an article that I'd written in Saga's UFO Report and wrote and said that she knew how a family could be abducted. Unfortunately, the story that I had written about there turned out to be a hoax. Carl Lorenzen had originally given me the information, Carl Lorenzen being one of the leaders of the Aerial Phenomena Research Organization, about a fellow in Argentina. And after the story came out, a couple of months later, Carl says, unfortunately, we found out that story's a hoax, but it led to Pat Roach. Pat Roach did call the police after the abduction took place. And the police, of course, said, well, she's a nut. You can't believe anything she said, but it gave us the date of the abduction. I think that Pat Roach experienced an episode of sleep paralysis, but this is the case where it was reported the aliens were in the house. I think it's the first time that was reported. The aliens had come into the house for the bedroom abduction. But I believe, and I say this with reservation, the Pat Roach case is, I believe, sleep paralysis. That does not mean that every other case is explainable by sleep paralysis. Others have other terrestrial explanations. But when you get to the Hickson Parker abduction, you don't have that explanation. And I think that kind of turned me around on looking at the abductions with a still a skeptical eye, but one that was more acceptive of the testimony of the witnesses involved, and a distinct possibility that there's something like that going on that does involve an alien presence, I guess would be the way to say it. I was just thinking that if you want to eliminate interstellar flight, then we can fall back on the idea maybe it is some kind of interdimensional problem going on that leads to some of this activity as well. But I think there's something more to it than just the psychological problems of some people and hoaxes that people have been springing on us about that.
0: When they were alive, did you know Bud Hopkins or Dr. John Mack?
1: I knew Hopkins. When Hopkins did his book, I was asked to review it for the Journal of Scientific Exploration. I was asked to, so I spoke with him, and I spoke with him a number of times about that, about his work. So, yes, I knew Bud Hopkins. I did not know John Mack. Russ Estes and Bill Cohen interviewed John Mack on tape, and John Mack said something that that struck me as kind of weird. He said there was a strange matching between the abduction researcher and the experiencer, meaning that Bud Hopkins found cold, calculating scientists as the abductors. David Jacobs found those creating the hybrids. John Mack found those with a Western or an Eastern philosophy, and he thought that it was a strange matching. And I think, well, let's turn it around. Maybe it's the philosophy of the researcher sort of imprinting their ideas on the abductees in some fashion. So I didn't talk to him. I watched the tapes that Russ and Bill had gotten on him, but I never corresponded with him. I never spoke with him personally. But I talked to Hopkins, and I corresponded with David Jacobs. And of course, I know Kathleen Marden as well, and have talked to her. We had an interesting thing going on in the Roswell Festival this year. They had a panel on abductions, and I was on the panel with Travis Walton and Kathleen Marden and me. And I was, of course, there because I wanted to talk about the Pascagoula abduction, because I think it's an important case.
0: Sure.
1: I've talked to Travis Walton several times and communicated with him. I knew Mike Rogers and a couple of the other guys who were on that team when Walton was abducted back in 1975. So I've got a lot of information about abductions. I think the number of true abductions, like the number of true UFO sightings, is very, very narrow. And I think most of the people who are involved in telling their stories about alien abduction have had some kind of experience, but it's relatable to a terrestrial event as opposed to an alien event. But there are some that are exploiting that phenomenon for their own game, telling wild tales that really make no sense.
0: What do you think of the Barney and Betty Hill case, one of the original abduction cases?
1: I'm very ambivalent about that one. In fact, I told Kathleen Marden at one point that I was concerned about it being alien, but it may have had more to do with Betty's interest in UFOs, and she was very interested in UFOs prior to the abduction. And Benjamin Simon, their psychiatrist,
0: I interviewed him, by the way.
1: And well, then you know that he said, well, he didn't believe they were abducted by aliens, but he believed they had some kind of an shared experience.
0: Well, with what he told me, and this is what I've asked him, I was 21 years old when I interviewed him back in 1971. And I said, Dr. Simon, were they lying to you? He said, no. He said, I don't know what happened to them, but whatever happened to them, they believe it to be true.
1: And that's the thing. And that's the thing with a lot of the abduction people you talk to, they believe it's alien. Philip Klass once told me that he thought we should give them all a lie detector test to determine whether or not the experience took place. And I said, Philip, it's not going to work because they believe they were abducted. That doesn't mean they were abducted by alien creatures. They had an experience that they believe leads them to that conclusion. They're going to pass the tests. So giving them lie detector tests is kind of a...
0: Right. They're not lying. They believe it to be true.
1: Yes, yes. They believe it to be true. Did Barney and Betty Hill get abducted? I don't know. I think they obviously had some kind of shared experience, and they obviously believe they were abducted, and Dr. Simon confirmed they believed it. But that we need the next step, and that's the one thing that people... What do you want? And I'm just over the fence into the extraterrestrial, but I would like to see the physical evidence. I'd like to see the craft. I'd like to see the bodies. I wish that we weren't caught up in this dump of evidence or sightings periodically by the government, which rarely has anything that we didn't already know.
0: Right.
1: They're not giving us anything new, any stuff. And I say, okay, we look through all this information. Where's the stuff on Roswell? Where's the stuff on Levelland? Both very important sightings, but there's nothing that you find Roswell case is the FBI telex that talks about the information getting to, Fort Worth. And the FBI agent talking to Major Curtin. In fact, the FBI agent spells Curtin's name wrong. about what happened there. That's the only document that appears in the Roswell case. And yet it was filled, the newspapers were filled with stuff about Roswell back in 1947. If you look at the data dumps we've gotten from these data dumps, there's an awful lot of newspaper articles included in that material and information from UFO organizations that lean from the I believe everything to everything is wrong. We've got to look at that. Short-lived organizations, long-lived organizations, all of that sort of thing. But there's nothing about Roswell. I found nothing about Levelland. I'm looking for that stuff. I've reported on a couple of the sightings that took place in recently that's in there, which are unresolved, but we can't get any additional information about it. So unresolved is basically unidentified. That doesn't necessarily take us to the extraterrestrial. I want to take that step over the fence into the evidences. Here's debris. Here's the body. Here's what our research has told us. I don't think there's going to be a mass panic because everybody's going to say, you know, this happened like 80 years ago. Who cares? It hasn't affected my life at all. Of course, it's affected my life because I keep going to Roswell, but that's another story.
0: But you do believe, Kevin, we're being visited, don't you?
1: I lean in that direction. I certainly do. But I would like to see the ultimate evidence, if you know what I mean. I look at the cases like Levelland. There's just too many things about that case that suggest there's an alien presence involved. You've got literally hundreds, the sheriff said, literally hundreds of people calling his office about this red object. He goes out in search of it, and he sees it in the distance. It's a red football-shaped object. When the Air Force investigator, Norman Barth, I think it was, an E-5, a mid-level enlisted guy, is sent to Levelland to investigate. He spends like 8 hours in town, and he comes away with this cockamamie explanation that it was ball lightning, and that's the official explanation. But ball lightning is small. It's, what, 18 to 24 inches? It lasts literally seconds. Here's an object that persisted in the area for 2.5-3 hours. It stalled cars. It left burn places. I found evidence that Air Force officer's car was stalled by this thing. When the sheriff went out to look for it, his car was followed by a car from the Texas Department of Public Safety, which is basically their state police. That car was followed by one with Air Force officers in it. And they got close enough, their cars were stalled. I know this because the next day, according to the mechanic, the police mechanic, and Don Burlinson found this information, that the sheriff wanted his car looked at to see if there was a mechanical problem. The only reason we would have done that if his car installed.
0: We'll be back in a moment to take calls with Kevin Randall right here on Coast to Coast AM.
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1: Whether it's physical activity, obesity, diet, smoking, low on hormones, stress, sleep disorders, or your age can be supported by reducing inflammation and aiding the body to heal itself appropriately. 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If there is inflammation, that inflammation needs to be stopped. High blood pressure, high cholesterol, kidney disease, various types of cancer, depression, autoimmune disorders, osteoporosis, even fatty liver are chronic signs of inflammation and can be aided by supporting the body's ability to protect those cells that it needs. And that is the purpose of ImmuStem and AdaptiStem together, supporting the body to be the best it can be.
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0: And we're back with Kevin Randall. His book is called UFO Sightings and Alien Visitations. And let's go to the calls. They're lining up. We'll start with Dave in Santa Fe, New Mexico. David, go for it.
1: Hey, George, how you doing?
0: Good, buddy. Thank you.
1: Okay, so this is my second time caller. I'm sure you remember a year ago I was unveiling at rocket speed the signs that I thought that a major earthquake was going to hit Oakland, California. I was a little bit off. I'm just going to briefly tell you. 5 major earthquakes from Venezuela to Japan in 3 months. It makes me still wonder about, it makes me wonder now about Oakland. Hopefully it won't happen. Now the encounter. So June 4th, 2004. I know I've heard that date before somewhere.
0: That's my birthday.
1: Yeah. So, I'm in Kokomo.

0: Indiana, and these approximately five tough guys in this wrecking yard. The leader of the pack is about—he's 35 years old. He's about 6'1", 180, and he wanted to—they all wanted to show me how they—he knows jiu-jitsu and 100 yards back in the trailer, back in the back of the wrecking yard. I said, "No, I'm just going to stay and hang out here in front by your garages and your office." Well, well, well, George, I wish I would have unveiled this encounter a year ago, but here we go. I'm going to say that if this isn't the number one shocking encounter you've ever heard, it's probably going to be in the top five. So about 10 o'clock at night, I'm looking above my head about 100 feet, and here comes one light on each side of this disc. It's kind of swimming like a pendulum, and it slowly drops down, and it's a flying saucer, and it landed right in front of me. And I looked over 30 feet to these guys, and I mean literally right in front of me, 10 feet in front of me, and I looked over these guys, and I said, "Do you guys have a baseball bat?" And they said, "Sure." So I'm breaking apart this flying saucer for an hour. It took about an hour. Finally get it torn apart, and inside is a human-sized Ken and Barbie look-alike. They look like, you know, mannequins. I guess they're robots flying the saucer. A very good-looking blonde Ken and a long-flowing blonde-haired Barbie. Is that an encounter or what, George Norrie?
1: That's amazing. What were they wearing, David?
0: I don't remember, but I'll just tell you. It was a dream I had. See, I'm honest. I'm not going to lie. I just want to start out by, you know, making everybody think, is this really an encounter? It was a dream I had. The dream I had was June 4, 2004 in San Leandro, California at my mom's apartment. But I met these guys in March 2003 in Kokomo, and I don't remember watching anything about flying saucers the night before. But, I forgot to tell you, I looked over at them, and I'm leaning over the Ken and Barbie, you know, pilots of this flying saucer, and I'm looking over at them, and then I for like 3 seconds, and I look over at the guys 30 feet, you know, standing right in front of the garage doors, and I said, "Area 51? And they shrugged their shoulders like, "I don't know." Well, let me just tell you, I don't believe in flying saucers. I'm at 58 years old, traveling to all the lower 48 states. The closest I've ever seen a flying saucer is a shooting star, but I'm not going to rule it out. Briefly, if I could, unless I unveil it next time, is an actual encounter my dad had in Colorado.
1: Save that for next time, if you can, David. We've got a lot of calls coming in here. And, Kev, you hear all kinds of stories, don't you, Mr. Randall?
2: Oh, I hear them all the time. And, you know, like this, you need additional information, need investigation, need to talk to the people who were involved, the people who were there, and see what all we can gather about it before we can make any kind of a determination about the case. So there's a lot of work that needs to be done to make sure everything lines up properly. And you know, I don't say that to be pejorative, but it's a necessary part of the investigation. We have to make sure everything lines up.
1: West of the Rockies, Mark's with us in Roseville, California. Hi, Mark.
3: Yeah, George. Mr. Randall, Sir Randall, about the animal and cattle mutilations that's been going on, tens of thousands of them, and nobody's been arrested, do you think this is like an alien sport?
2: No, I don't think aliens have anything to do with it. Ken Rommel did a investigation for the FBI back in the 1990s and looked at it and found that most of the mutilations are the result of scavengers and predators. And there's really no reason to doubt that. I think the numbers quoted, they've been quoting for literally decades that 10,000 animals have been mutilated. And I think it was Tom McAdam who just came up with the number, and everybody is talked about it, but I don't think that. I think the animal mutilations are probably all terrestrially based. I don't see any point in aliens doing that sort of thing. What can they possibly learn after you look at two or three of the animals? You've pretty well got a baseline for what they look like. You don't have to keep doing it. It makes no logical sense to travel interstellar distances just to murder animals, mainly cattle. I just, it doesn't make good logical sense. So I think we have to reevaluate that stuff. Again, that's my opinion today. Something tomorrow may change my mind on that, because I do revisit that kind of thing periodic and look to see what is new in that arena. But to this point, I just think it's basically terrestrially based.
1: What do you think about crop formations, Kev?
2: I think the same thing, basically the same answer. I think it's probably terrestrially based. I look at them periodically. I've investigated some of them. Some of them are just clearly are hoaxes that people have stomped into the corner, whatever. And the same thing with cattle mutilations. I talked to a couple of guys who worked as butchers at one of the local meeting plants, and they'd come across a recently deceased cow, and they kind of mutilated and thought it was hilarious when they started talking about the surgical precision of this. So we get that problem cluttering up the database as well. But I think with the crop circles and the cattle mutilations and some of these things, I think they're terrestrially based. I revisit it periodically to make sure that that has not changed by some new information that may have been overlooked in the past, or new information that we've just gathered. So it's got to be, it's something that's an ongoing investigation for me.
1: Next up, Chris, Long Island, New York. Welcome to the show, Chris.
4: Hello, George.
1: Hi, Chris.
4: Oh, Kevin and George. So we have proof that the military has hologram technology. So I'm just wondering, things like the Phoenix Lights and whatnot, how do we know that's not hologram technology?
1: We really don't, Kevin, do we? Go ahead.
2: Well, the Phoenix Lights, I think the Phoenix Lights themselves were probably the answer is probably flares on the range close by, because of the way some of the videos show them sort of winking out, and you put that over the background with the mountains in there, and you can see them disappearing behind the mountains. The problem is, at the same time, there was sightings of a large triangular shaped object, and I don't remember, I think it was going from Tucson up toward, Nevada, as opposed to the other way around. Mike Rogers talked to me about that. And he says, everybody talks about the Phoenix Lights, but they don't talk about the triangular shaped object that was passing over the area at the time. And I've talked to a number of people and done research on that, where the some very good sightings of this triangular shaped object at the same time. It kind of got diverted with the Phoenix Lights themselves. So it's not a case of, well, we can just eliminate everything with the Phoenix Lights because of the flares. We have to look at all the other information. And I think Mike Rogers, and when I say Mike Rogers, this was the guy that was with Travis Walton, by the way,
1: right?
2: Talking about that. And so we've got another aspect to look at for the Phoenix Lights. So there's a core of very good sightings in that area at that time, and we have to keep that in mind.
1: Let's go to Tim in Alberta, Canada. Hello, Tim.
5: Hey, George, Kevin. Kellen Parker, October 73, listening to that. 2 months later, I had an encounter right at Christmas with an ex-Vietnam veteran helicopter pilot shot down twice. Ray Atwood sat up all night listening to his stories. Very interesting. Hey, Vietnam, there's all sorts of story about UFOs around the DMZ, and one about a riverboat being taken out by some type of high-powered energy laser. Well, what's your take on that? Did you hear anything at all when you're over there?
2: No, I did not. You got to remember, I was a helicopter pilot at the very end of the intelligence chain, and I had my interest in UFOs back in that time frame, so I was looking for stories like that. But I was down in 3 Corps around Saigon, so I was literally hundreds of miles away from the DMZ, which, by the way, we called the UMZ, for the ultra militarized zone. But I didn't see any no UFO stories at all while I was there. And the same thing in Iraq. I had access to the SIPRNet, and so I would be looking for UFO related information on the SIPRNet. That's the classified internet that the military uses, and I never really saw anything. I've heard rumors, stories of other things that may have gone on, but my experiences didn't take me in those directions, so I really don't know anything about that.
1: Let's go to Drew in Oregon. Welcome to the program. Hi, Drew.
6: Thank you for taking my call.
1: Sure.
6: Does your guest believe UFOs leave messages in crop circles like the ones on the 11th, 16th, and 18th of July 2026, and I do have a follow-up question.
1: All right, let's go. Kevin, do you think they're leaving messages through crop circles?
2: I do not, but I don't really know those specific incidences that he just mentioned. I'm not familiar with that. I've been busy with other aspects of the UFO investigation, and sometimes your focus is so narrowed you miss some of the other activities going on. I know that the couple of the crop circles I investigated, when we talk about crop circles specifically, probably had nothing to do with UFOs. On the other hand, I've investigated what used to be called UFO nests, flying saucer nests, which are, in essence, very simplistic crop circles. And I think some of those do suggest some kind of an alien contact there. But again, it's one of those things where, yeah, that's kind of what it suggests, but we don't have the kind of proof we would really like to make a positive identification.
1: Follow up, Drew. Go ahead.
6: My follow-up question is, I have seen messages hidden in the July 2026 crop circles. Has your guest any knowledge of translation efforts? And thank you very much.
2: I do know that people have tried to discern messages from the crop circles, especially back in the 1990s. And there were some very complex crop circles that were very intriguing, and they were trying to divine the messages from them. I don't really know what they've determined. So yeah, that does go on. But again, that's really not, you might say, that's really not my wheelhouse. I don't really delve into that too much.
1: Let's go to Chuck in North Dakota. Welcome to the program. First time caller. Hi, Chuck.
7: Hello, George. Hey, I just wanted to call in and say hello. I am the son of Staff Sergeant Moody from the Alamogordo, New Mexico incident. And I wanted to ask you, since my father never talked about the incident, and I found out about it by accident on a Google search of what happened, and what do you think of the validity of the incident from your evidence?
1: You know about that case, Kevin?
2: Yes, I do, and I actually have a file on it that's not as complex as I would have liked the file to be. I believe the Lorenzans were involved with some of the investigation there. It's a very intriguing case. I don't have a lot of information on exactly all the details of it, so I can't really make a determination one way or another. It's a very intriguing case. If you go to my blog in the comment section, if you want to leave me a message on there, and I can get in touch with you later on. I won't post the message to the blog. I'll just contact you and see if we can determine a little bit more about it. But it is a very intriguing case, and I am aware of it.
1: The name of Kevin's book is UFO Sightings and Alien Visitations, available on Amazon. And Kevin, we will talk to you Thursday with your weekly report.
2: Yeah, can't wait to be on the radio with you, George.
1: Kevin's blogspot is his name, Kevin Blogspot at KevinRandall@blogspot.com. For Michael Cosio, Tom Danheiser, Dan Galanti, Sue Trikas, Lex Lonehood, Sean Latasur, Alec Fernandez, Tim Banal, Mary Berry, George Knapp, and Richard Serrett, I'm George Norrie, somewhere out there on Coast to Coast AM. We'll see you on our next edition. Until then, be safe, everyone.

Speaking of an icon, what makes Dolly Parton an icon, and what's left of icons in America? Plus, Nerdrotic versus William Shatner today on Will Kane Country.

0: Cane Country, streaming live at the Will Cane Country YouTube channel, the Will Cane Facebook page. We hope you will hit subscribe at Apple or on Spotify. Gary Buechler, Nerdrotic, joins us today. And it's good to see you, Gary. What did I do wrong?
1: See you too, Will.
0: Pat, why do you come into the show shaking your head? What did I've said like 16 words. Which word was wrong?
2: No, you're just funny to me. I don't know. You're just funny. You're a funny guy, Will.
0: What? Nerdrotic versus Shatner? Was that what got you? I can't wait to get into that.
1: Well, that's a story. That's a rabbit hole.
3: Did you go to space first? Is that what it was?
1: He found out I went to space first. Yeah. He got jealous. Yeah, okay, that was it.
0: Dude, I'm not gonna tell you how, though. Off, get William Shatner. Like, that's like a no-win proposition. You don't win versus Captain Kirk. You can't win.
2: To be fair,
1: I put up the white flag from the beginning. I'm like, he's my captain. I defer, and it just kept going.
0: Do you guys have it? You don't have a visual of it. God, I want to see the tweet. You sent it to me this morning. It's great. He blocks you. I don't know the backstory. I want you to tell me the backstory.
1: Oh, it is hilarious. It is Twitterception.
0: The story is that Shatner's X account may unblock Nerdrotic after a 2-year ban over a Star Trek misunderstanding. And then Shatner quote tweets and goes, "Bull." Basically, that's what he said. He goes, let's be clear here. There's, all caps, zero misunderstanding, and it's been more than 2 years, and the unblocking is only a way to raise money for my charity, not that I have any kind of change of heart. And I've been offering
1: it for
0: years.
1: He's still a jackass.
0: What did you do to Shatner?
1: Wow. Do you want to go through the whole story right now? Because we can start from the beginning.
0: Is it episodic? How many seasons?
1: There's a couple of seasons. There's a couple of seasons, but you can binge them, right? So
0: okay.
1: I was added. This is Twitterception. So a couple years ago, Will Wheaton got upset. Follow me on this one, guys. Will Wheaton got upset because Larry David punched Elmo. This is what started it all. So there's an article about Will Wheaton getting upset that Larry David punched Elmo, and it reminded Will Wheaton of his childhood trauma. And I called Will Wheaton, we're on a family show here, a cat, a version of a cat, a giant version of a cat, we'll just say.
0: Got it.
1: Or female body parts, whatever. And somebody added that response to William Shatner, who blocked me. It's a comedian named Paul Chedo's fault, by the way. He started all of this. He was in The Frantics. So I blame Paul Chedo to this day. And I'll never forgive you, Paul. So a couple years pass. I'm like, fine. It's like, whatever. A couple years pass. And I went to the Star Trek convention in Las Vegas this couple weeks ago. And I saw William Shatner speak, 96-year-old man, spry as hell, running around stage, telling anecdotal stories. Just, we all want to be that 96-year-old someday, but none of us will be. And I just put up like, hey, I don't care that you blocked me on Twitter. I love you. You're my captain. You know, that's it. That's what started it.
0: Yes.
1: And I guess some people are like, hey, Will, why are you blocking Nerdrotic? And it turned into this, well, I'll unblock you for charity. But as you just read, I'll unblock you for charity, but you're still kind of a dick. And I'm like, that's fine. I accept that. You know, like I said, the white flag's up. William Shatner's the GOAT. I'm not going to argue with him at all. Except I don't think we're arguing with William Shatner.
0: That's except he seems like he's ride or dying for his Star Trek crew, right? So he's there to have Will Wheaton's back. And because you went after Will Wheaton, he's like, no. I kind of like that. That makes me like Shatner even more.
1: That part, I respect the hell out of. And I even, you know, I default to like the white flag. I won't do that with many people. With Will Shatner, it's like, you win every time, buddy. And I understand that you want to back your crew. Shut up, Wesley, is where I live. Will Wheaton is a, you know, an Elgato. And I'll just say that. And but as it goes on, And my friends start digging, and internet autism gets engaged. We find out that it's not Will Shatner running his ex account. And this was actually, this is an open secret. So it's been known on Reddit for years. And Brent Spiner Data talked about it on a podcast, saying, you know, he got into a dust up with Will Shatner in the DMs. And then he called Will, and Will didn't know anything about it. He didn't know anything that they were talking about. And it's like, oh, somebody else runs the Twitter account. And there's speculation. I can't say for sure for legal reasons, of course. But there's speculations that it's his daughter or some crypto guy who is his website manager and has been using the site to get it. Because William Shatner gets into dust-ups on Twitter quite a bit for a 96-year-old man. You know, it's like...
0: Which awesome, you could see as part of his personality. You would be like, okay, he's got an edge to him. I mean, but you're right. At 96, I don't have the energy at 51. I don't want to do Twitter fights. I talked about this yesterday, and I may talk about this later today on television. I even told the guys, I'm not gonna, you know, the former head of the DNC, Jamie Harrison, is going at me on Twitter, okay? And it's got a lot of, like the Big Lebowski, it's got a lot of ins, it's got a lot of outs, okay? So it's complicated, and I'm going to address it. But I got to cross a few more T's and dot a few more I's. Mm-hmm. But, you know, the last thing I didn't want to go back at him on Twitter. Like, I'm like, what's the point? What's the upside? And I know it, like, it literally has taken people to stardom. Like, just getting in fights on Twitter. Huge stardom. It has taken people. We could name them. I mean, I don't think he would even get mad if I said, like, it's a huge part of Dave Portnoy's career. A huge part. And, you know, so you can see, like, why people would be interested. But I don't have the energy, man. I don't care that much. So I can't imagine. Plus, I just think it's a bad medium in order to get done what I want to get done, which is not ultimately to cause more sparks and fire and attention. But I just can't imagine 96-year-old dudes like, this is what I want to do. This is where my energy, my limited amount of energy I'm going to give is going to be to this.
1: That is hard to fathom, especially knowing how aloof he is. Sorry, go ahead.
2: Yeah, no. It would just make it makes for a hell of a story. I mean, Gary has a great story out of this. You know, you should definitely take this.
0: Right.
2: Twitter. You never know.
0: I should or no? Yeah. I don't. Yeah. You're right. The only reason I know about this is because of Twitter. Right. The only reason I know about William Shatner hating Nerdrotic is because of Twitter. That's it. But I mean.
1: The one friend who has seen him at cons says he's the nicest guy behind the scenes. He's very, you know, charitable. And then there's other actors who have worked with him have said that he's a human being. He's a complex human being who has good days and bad days like we all do. But I'm just going to doubt he's on Twitter, you know, going after people and getting in arguments. And if he is, I kind of respect it more, to be honest with you. Even it's kind of funny.
0: Let's take a quick break, but continue this with Nerdrotic Gary Buechler here on Will Kane Country.
4: Lore of Will Kane Country next.
0: Did you hear that? Listen very carefully. That's my phone. 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

0: Welcome back to Will Kane Country. We're still hanging out with Gary Buechler. He is Nerdrotic, the host of Nerdrotic on YouTube. Man, I said this yesterday, and I know I'm not trying to be callous, but I don't generally like doing obituary television, okay, or obituary content. I ended up, once you, Dolly Parton passed yesterday. Dolly Parton is an icon. Now, that is kind of the source of the conversation, I think, that, or the gist of the conversation I want to have today. I actually ended up liking it once I got into it, like talking to Larry Gatlin and Chris Jansen and John Rich and their feelings about Dolly and the, how, like, they were raw. They were authentic about who she is, which you get to this place, you're like, why? Now, I want to, we'll start here. Dan, give me Dolly with Johnny Carson. I want to just play a second. This is Dolly Parton on, well, I guess it's called The Tonight Show. But as she says in here, we know of it as Johnny Carson.
1: Ned's not supposed to be too serious.

0: All right, so she makes up this song for the Tonight Show. It's awesome, by the way. She's a tribute to Johnny. And she in the interview before, she's like, I just did this because you've done a lot for me. Like, I do feel like being on this show has been a lot big for my career. Okay, so first, Gary, I'm a huge country music fan. I don't know if you are or not, but like, I have been for decades. And I don't have, I like Dolly, but I have to be honest, I don't listen to Dolly. Like, I don't ever get in on Spotify and go, you know what would fit the mood? Dolly Parton. But she has, even in my mind, she is this iconic status. And I think it's really interesting about what makes someone iconic. Left, right, multiple generations, you know, quintessentially America. Everybody loves Dolly Parton.
1: So I grew up, and she was, her music for me was always in the background, and country music for me is Merle Haggard and Johnny Cash. Like, that's the stuff my dad listened to. Right. That's, Johnny Cash is the coolest human being to ever live on this planet. And my mom and my dad loved Dolly Parton. So like 9 to 5, that song was played almost every day in my house for like a year. So it was always in the background. She was always there. She was always part of whatever TV was going on in the 70s when I grew up. So she was always there. She's the American matriarch and a type of icon that we're just not going to get anymore. A universally loved one where, you know, you'll see her singing with Rob Halford, you know, or you know, Motley Crue putting out this really nice thing, you know, like bringing, you know, metal together, like everybody together. You're just not going to see that anymore. And it's kind of sad. It's kind of sad, but
0: and why though? I'm fascinated by the why. Like, why did she achieve this status? Let me say a couple things for anybody that's like losing their mind. She was an incredible singer. Like, if you listen to her with very little support and backup, like the vocal range, the way she carries a note, in and out of conversational style in a song, she's an incredible songwriter. She also physically became, you know, ubiquitous. Everything about her look, okay?
1: Yep.
0: Not just the two things, everything about her look.
1: Yep.
0: But I'm still not sure that, like, you can add it up on paper and go, you know, 1 + 2 + 3 = 6. I don't know that that's what we can do and go, and therefore that's why she's an icon. We could come up with other people that have those elements, songwriter, singer, these things, but there's something more here that made her iconic.
1: Yeah, I get what you're saying. There's a intangible aspect to it where you can look past the numbers. And while you can also look at her consistency and putting out good work. And again, it's not like I'm breaking out my Dolly Parton albums and listening to them right now, but everybody loved her. She was really nice. You know, she was like America's delight, America's sweetheart. And she was always present. And she was, you know, into philanthropy. She, you know, that she did, I forgot the name of it, but it's basically, you know, it's getting books in the hands of children, and nobody's done anything.
0: Imagination Library.
2: She was someone for everyone too, which is the thing. So she's a great country singer if you like that. She's beautiful. Men loved her and women wanted to be her. She was a great role model for women.
0: I'm not sure. Okay, first of all, I think of Dolly as really country. Like, she's not that poppy. When you say she's for everybody.
2: No, just her, like, not her music. Not her music. Her as a person. Like, the thing she represented, just, she was a broad spectrum. Even if you didn't like country music, you could still love Dolly Parton.
0: Okay, hold on that thought. Okay. That's the thing, Patrick. She was doing something. Look, this is the 70s and 80s, and especially the 80s, where you get into a movement where the women are, like, conquering men's world. And that's, Dolly did that in becoming a member of the Grand Ole Opry and becoming a huge female singer. But she didn't wear the freaking, you know, pantsuit. She was in rhinestones and, like, over-the-top female. And so that brings me to this interview with Barbara Walters, which is kind of making its way around. It's a long interview. I don't know which part you got.
2: Two parts.
0: But Barbara really... Okay, let's listen to this. This is because I think this tells us a lot.
3: Dolly, did you look like this when you were a kid?
4: Not quite.
3: I mean, you didn't have the blonde wig, but when you went into school, when you were 11, 12, 13, was it this about you?
4: Well, you mean the full figure?
3: Yeah, that's what I meant.
4: Yeah, I thought that's what you meant. Well, actually, I've always been pretty well blessed. As a child, I grew up fast. Other members of my family, you know, have done the same.
0: I don't know what the other part you have listening to, but Barbara, like, kind of rude in the interview. I hate to even say that. She's asking, maybe she's asking questions that everybody's curious about. She asked, are they real? You know, okay, that's fine. I mean, everybody's curious. But then she's like, but don't you think this diminishes you? Like, all of this? Do you need this? And Dolly's answer, and Dan, tell me if this is the part that you have. She's like, look, it's show business. And a lot of this that I'm doing is fake, meaning the way that I look. But me, I'm real. The insides of me, is that what you have, Dan?
2: It's pretty much part of that, yeah.
0: Okay, I love this answer. And it's in the face of basically somebody who represents the opposite. Barbara Walters represents the opposite of what Dolly Parton is presenting. And she's challenging her in a fairly rude way. I'm not going to be as hard on Barbara Walters as the internet is being today, because I so value curiosity. But but listen to Dolly's answer.
3: You don't have to look like this. You're very beautiful. You don't have to wear the blonde wigs. You don't have to wear the extreme clothes, right?
4: No, it's certainly a choice. I don't like to be like everybody else. I've often made this statement that I would never stoop so low as to be fashionable. That's the easiest thing in the world to do. So I just decided that I would do something that would at least get the attention. Once they got past the shock of the ridiculous way I looked and all that, then they would see there was a part of me to be appreciated. I'm very real where it counts, and that's inside, and as far as my outlook on life and the way I care about people and the way I care about myself and the things that I care about.
0: Man, I mean, I don't know if you've ever seen Albert Pujols hit a home run over the outfield fence, but like that's...
2: Yeah.
0: Smoked, Barbara. Smoked.
5: 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Will Cain Country.
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0: The authenticity thing. You're right, Gary. Like, you can see it in that clip if you're watching, if you're listening on radio. I think you can see it in her eyes. Like, as much as any, like, there's something. Okay, it's become a buzzword, authenticity. And it's one that I've kind of worn as a badge of honor. Like, that's my thing. I want to be as authentic as possible. But I've also realized authenticity is sort of necessary but not sufficient quotient to stardom. Meaning, yeah, you got to be real for people to connect to you, but what is behind the reality is what really is special. So what I'm getting at is, yeah, Dolly was authentic, and we really liked what we saw when she was being real. Do you know what I mean? Like, okay, I think Shatner seems kind of authentic, you know, but not everybody's going to love him because
1: authentically
0: it's pretty
1: dickish,
0: prickly but down there. Yeah. Maybe he's not the best example, but there are examples of people being authentic, and you're like, yeah, but I still don't like you.
1: Trump's kind of that way.
0: Get the authentic for a lot of people. Yeah. I mean, you can't deny he's authentic,
1: right?
0: But you can say a lot of people don't like him.
1: Yeah.
0: Dolly was authentic, and it's like, man, I really like what I see when there is no filter. That may be the thing in my mind that sets her apart. When we just try to break down what makes somebody iconic, I mean, honestly, if you were at RCA Records in 1965, you probably realized in the first meeting. Like, after you heard the demo and after you saw the talent, you sat in the first meeting, and I think you'd be an idiot if you were an A&R guy and didn't go, oh my God, this person has it.
2: Mm. So Ebert and Siskel both said that they met her during the release of 9 to 5 in Dallas, and they both had the same experience. Like, it was ethereal, they said. It was like meeting an angel. It was like a feeling they never had before.
3: Which is, I hear that a lot fascinating. With her. You know, maybe she's just one of those rare stars who wanted to become famous, became famous, and didn't become an a-hole, you know, and just was grateful for what she had. Yeah.
0: Didn't become somebody else, a-hole or not, you know, just that feels like the same person that you would have met in Eastern Tennessee.
1: She changed the expectation of female artists back then, too, because they were quieter. They weren't as loud as she was, like, just as a person. And I think she was the forefront of that, in music, at least.
3: Oh, yeah.
0: Here's the question, Gary. Who else is an icon? Like, Patrick is into this. He's into the rule of threes. That we already lose him in threes.
1: Yeah.
2: No, we had Hayden
0: two
2: last
0: today?
2: Week.
3: Yeah, Tim Curry passed away.
1: Yeah.
0: So Dolly's number two. Hayden Panettiere from Dolly Parton.
3: Yeah. The rule of three, I mean, that's pretty close. I think there might be one more. I hope not. I hope I'm wrong.
1: Gary.
3: I hope I'm really wrong. But Tim Curry was a legend, too. Okay. And pretty beloved, considering.

0: only a matter of time.
1: You know, and
2: you know, mine's Willie Nelson. When we lose Willie Nelson,
0: he's on there too.
2: Feel like a big deal.
1: Yep.
3: Morgan Freeman.
2: But speaking about who can sell stadiums, I went to see Zach Bryan at AT&T Stadium, Cowboys Stadium, and it's pretty wild that Zach Bryan sells out a stadium. I just sat there and watched, looked at all these people in this huge stadium, and you know, I've had this conversation before. Gary's probably the perfect person to have it with, actually. But how many people can sell out stadiums? There's not that many, right?
1: No.
2: Football stadiums, not basketball, and Zach Bryan's not even like Nashville, pop country. He's like Americana, and he's selling out stadiums. It's wild. That's super. By the way, I have tickets to Guns N' Roses, but I'm not going to be able to go because it's during the Republican National Convention. But they're still selling out AT&T too.
1: They're over 50.
3: Are they really?
1: And Duff is sober. That's great. I love that story so much. And I guess it just depends on what day you hit Axel's voice. So, good luck with that. But you're right. Back when we were a bit younger, a band or an artist would sell out a stadium. It was pretty regular occurrence. But the problem is, there's nothing that came in and replaced those bands. So we're still getting the same old damn bands. I mean, Guns N' Roses, it's 40 years ago. 40 years ago. So, you know, that's insane.
2: A lot of Gen Xers, a lot of people our age, Gary, in that stadium. Let's take a quick break, but continue this with Nerdrotic Gary Buechler here on Will King Country.
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0: What was the movie with Eddie Murphy back in the day where he ran for Congress as Thomas Jefferson something? Thomas Jefferson Jefferson or something? A Perfect Gentleman? Was it A Perfect Gentleman? Do y'all remember that movie?
1: Wow, that's a deep cut. Yes, I have.
2: It was a deep cut.
0: I used to watch everything that Eddie Murphy put out when I was a kid.
3: The Distinguished Gentleman.
0: That was The Distinguished Gentleman. Okay.
1: Yes.
0: It's kind of playing out in real life. Dan Sullivan is running against Dan Sullivan in Alaska, and he's made the runoff. Both Republicans. Now, the incumbent Republican Dan Sullivan is accusing the upstart Dan Sullivan of being a Democratic plant to siphon votes away through confusion so that the real Democrat wins. But just to clear this up, the mayor of a city in Alaska named Dan Sullivan has endorsed Dan Sullivan.
1: Oh, I was going to say, I'm going to accuse you of being a Democratic plant. What's your evidence? You change your name to Dan Sullivan before the election, you some bitch. Dude.
2: So I have a question, Will. So there are multiple Dan Sullivans, people named Dan Sullivan. Are they Dan Sullivan or Dan Sullivans? Like Cole's
0: descent. How do I refer to them in the plural?
2: Yeah. Mm.
3: Dan Sullivan.
2: I've been saying Dan Sullivan.
0: Multiple Dan Sullivans.
3: Funny, I grew up with a Dan Sullivan.
0: You put the S on the last name.
1: Yeah, okay. Dan Sullivans. Like Martians. Yeah.
0: What are you saying, Patrick? Did you think it's like attorneys general? You know, like not attorney generals.
2: Yeah. Right, right.
0: It's attorneys general.
2: I just was thinking, you know, fancy it up a little bit.
1: So, okay, but I'm curious now, like, who's the America First Dan Sullivan? Who's the Rhino Dan Sullivan?
0: It's Dan Sullivan.
1: It's Dan Sullivan.
3: Yeah.
2: So,
0: right.
2: So the sitting... I think I can clear this up because I've been following this for quite some time. So the sitting senator, Dan Sullivan, is the GOP Dan Sullivan. The one who went through with him into this next general election, he's the guy who is the alleged Democratic plant. And then the mayor, Dan Sullivan, the third Dan Sullivan, he endorsed the GOP Dan Sullivan, the original Dan Sullivan, who is already a senator. So,
0: Yeah.
1: What's the polling? Is Dan Sullivan ahead in the polling?
2: Well, that's the problem. So there was actually a judge who threw the second Dan Sullivan out of the race because he's like, there's too much confusion here. And then he got...
0: But he's not. He made the runoff.
2: He made it back onto the ballot. And now there's like all this confusion. They're like, is this going to divide and split up the GOP vote? Because they're both technically Republicans.
1: There is such an easy solution. I know you guys know it. It's just use the middle initial.
3: Yeah.
1: That's all you need. Just throw the middle initial. Okay.
0: I think they are on the ballot.
3: Or just call one of them Junior.
0: That is not going to... I'm sorry, Gary. That's not going to clear up that much confusion.
1: No.
0: Nobody's going to know.
1: What?
0: Which
1: in
0: one?
1: Alaska, what?
0: Am I for Dan A or Dan J? I don't know which one I'm for.
1: Oh, if they rhyme, you're screwed for sure. But, okay. And the amount of what, there's going to be 1% of people who vote in this town. If this town gets offended, sorry, that's pretty much what it is everywhere. It's like, you know, it's just a bunch of old people and corrupt people, you know, having dead people vote. I mean, that's pretty much what the election will be anyway. So I don't think the confusion even matters. As long as that Democrat plant wins, that's the whole part of this. I'm just going to choose to believe. Because they would do something like that. So
2: either way, well, we're going to get Dan Sullivan. Hopefully,
0: this is like the William Shatner deal. If the Democrats actually put this dude up, tip of the hat. This is a good one. That's a good one. That's better than getting dead people to vote. That's better than illegal
1: respect
0: immigrants voting.
1: The troll.
0: You found another Dan Sullivan. Tip of the hat, sir.
3: Respect.
0: Let's take a quick break, but continue this with Nerdrotic Gary Buechler here on Will Kane Country.
4: The show that tackles the latest headlines from a unique perspective. Will Kane Country.
0: Did you hear that? Listen very carefully. That's my phone. 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

0: Let's do this comment before we go, Gary. I'm a little torn on this. This is actually... All right, Aaron Day says, let's talk about Jelly Roll, alienating half of his fan base. How about the fact that he was a felon and now all of a sudden he's a political voice for Democrats? Dude sold his soul already. So this is a reference to Jelly Roll fill-in hosting Jimmy Kimmel. And he did a series of jokes, pretty mean-spirited, pretty cutting jokes about President Trump and his weight and being fat and so forth. And a lot of people are pointing out that Jelly Roll was really excited to meet President Trump, you know, not too long ago at a UFC fight. And, you know, he's been putting this image on of somebody. I don't know if he's been doing MAGA, but he's certainly been doing an image that would appeal to a lot of people, right? And then he goes in half a second and basically does Jimmy Kimmel. Not just the Jimmy Kimmel show, he does Jimmy Kimmel. So what do you think, Gary?
1: It looks on the surface, he completely sold out half his fan base. He, like you said, I don't think he ever came out as MAGA, but man, I just saw the video yesterday. He was smiling when he shook Trump's hand, and he's willing to use that part of the audience. And you know, I don't know much about the dude. I know he guest starred in Tulsa King, and he's a singer, and like me, he's an ex-felon, so I respect that. But I guess he's got some personal, like got divorced or something. But what it looks like is he just bent the knee to the Moloch of Hollywood. I mean, that's you know, he wants to be part of the game. You have to go through your humiliation ritual, which was bad enough hosting Jimmy Kimmel. That's humiliating enough. But then going out there and just running a Jimmy Kimmel joke with Jimmy Kimmel actors and not caring and not expecting. You know, does he not know his own audience? It is largely filled with, you know, middle America, and half of them are just going to be gone at this point. But maybe he doesn't care because he's going to be in movies. He's going to be part of Hollywood. And I don't know why anybody would go through a humiliation ritual for an industry that's dying right now. Jelly Roll's actually in a better position to be a star just being a singer than bending the knee to Hollywood.
0: Well, so here's, when I say I'm torn, this is what I know. This is what I know about television. When you guest host someone's show, you're driving their car. It's not your car. You don't get to come in and be like, here's the show we're doing. He had Jimmy Kimmel's producers, Jimmy Kimmel's writers, Jimmy Kimmel's staff. They did the show as though Jimmy was hosting it. You could hear Jimmy doing all those jokes. And so you are trapped a little bit in your ability to say, no, this is the show that I'm doing. That's not to say you have no power. You do have power. If I guest host for Tucker Carlson or Sean Hannity, I can say, nope, that's not my point of view. That's not what I'm going to do. However, you don't feel free. You do feel like you have just strapped yourself into someone else's car, and you're like, I want to drive it a little differently. But it is their car. So, you know, the mistake, if Jelly Roll doesn't believe that stuff, the weakness he gave into, is hosting it in the first place, because you got to know that's what it's going to be. And so you go, well, I'm not going to do that show because that's not who I am. That's the mistake that he could have made, that mistake, or he could be saying, he could be giving in to whatever so many people give into. I want to be mainstream famous, and this is my path to mainstream famous. And I don't know which it is. I don't know if it's weakness or sellout or if they're one and the same, but it's one of those two things that got him down this path. And it's funny that you say that. Like, I see a lot of people who start out one way and then they get that opportunity to step into the center ring. The center ring is defined by what it's been for 50 years in the mainstream. It's like, oh, I've got to step. That's the natural progression. The spotlight's bigger and I'm going to have to be this way and there. And that happens a lot. That happens.
1: Bill Burr.
0: But I don't know which one. I don't know what happened to Jelly Roll here.
2: It is funny, though, because like Dolly did the exact opposite. Like, she did not alienate people.
0: Totally.
2: She's a cultural icon.
3: But I gotta say, this joke's pretty innocuous, though, no? I mean, can we not poke fun at people we like? You know? He's not doing the terrible things that the lefties say.
0: That's fair, except Jimmy Kimmel or any late night, in my mind, they make two mistakes. One, to your point, Dan, the jokes aren't funny. They're just political points guised as humor with an audience that is trained to laugh. But second, they're not equal opportunity offenders. Meaning, if your only goal is to be funny, well, then, you could do Trump and you could also do AOC, you know? Yeah. Or you could do Hassan Piker and whatever. But that's not what they did. They just do it one-sided.
3: And the writers wanted to do this too, to Jelly Roll, by the way. You know the writers wanted to take their guy from them. That's, I feel like that's what they were trying to get at.
1: That could be behind it, to get... I just think Jelly Roll could have said no to that. I mean, he could have just said no to that joke. And to Will's point, it wasn't funny. Like, if you make a funny joke, okay. If I laugh and I'm like, all right, and it's like, I'm not like... Trump's not a deity to me, so like you can joke about the guy, and like there's plenty to joke about the guy that's freaking hilarious. But it just wasn't a funny joke. Mostly, no, all because it was written by a team of writers from Jimmy Kimmel, who actually went on strike to get more money when they don't deserve that money because they haven't been funny for years. It is just, you know, it's just confirmation bias the show with a bunch of clapping seals. You know, Jimmy Kimmel
0: Here's a great example. Here's a good example of what you're talking about. Shane Gillis makes fun of President Trump.
3: Yeah.
0: And it's funny.
1: Yeah. It's funny.
0: It's funny. And by the way, Shane Gillis isn't MAGA. Like, I know everybody kind of wants to believe that right now, but he's not. And I would even go so far as to say Shane Gillis is more on the left than he is on the right.
1: Yes.
0: And so he doesn't... the point of me saying that is he's not getting the forgiveness of, well, we know you're really with us, so you can do the Trump thing. He may be hiding that ball a little bit. I saw that Tires, which is hilarious. Tires is funny. Tires season 3 is getting a lot of love from the left. Have you seen this, Dan? Like,
3: it's more because emotional.
0: Well, not just that. There's some subversive jokes about MAGA and January 6th and these kind of things. But I don't even care that the left likes this more. The key here is it was funny. Yeah. It's funny. Like, you know, the scene I'm talking about where one of the mechanics is like, I think I'm going to go to the Capitol on January 6th. And Shane's like, you should.
3: You should.
0: That's your right as an American. You know what? You should take a gun. Yeah. That's your Second Amendment right. Yeah. And the guy's like, I should.
3: You pay for that.
0: I should. It's funny.
3: That is so good.
2: Yeah, but Shane did those jokes, you know, the first couple seasons, though, too. So, I mean, it's not.
3: Really early onset Republican joke is funny. You know, if you get into history, that's early onset Republican.
2: Yeah.
3: It's great.
0: Yeah. So it can be done. They just don't do it at Jimmy Kimmel. All right. Gary Buechler is Nerdrotic. Make sure you check him out. Everybody already does. At YouTube. He's also the author of Waiting for Nerdrotic, From Prison to YouTube. You heard him allude to it several times. His time spent in prison. You go read about it with Waiting for Nerdrotic. Always good to have you, Gary. Thanks for spending time with us today.
1: Well, it's an honor, guys. It was great talking to you. Hope to see you again soon.
2: Sir.
0: All right. Take care, man.

0: y'all gonna have to help me out with this one.
1: Sup?
0: It's a kind of a confusion story out of Fulton County, Georgia. I don't know if you heard about this little babysitter snafu or not.
1: We got friends there.
0: Yeah, we know folks in Fulton County. Somebody got them a babysitter for their two babies, and the babysitter went ahead and kidnapped the two kids, took off with them.
1: Yeah.
0: Locked them inside of a trailer. Looked like it was just filled with garbage and stuff.
1: A baby, too.
0: Yeah, a little baby and a little bit older baby, but two babies. She runs off with them, locks them. I don't know how they figured out what trailer they were in, but the police went there, and they got video. The policeman is using a cinder block that he picked up off the side of the trailer there to smash the lock and the handle so they could rescue them two kids. And they rescued them, and they got them out of there, and they got this woman. She's a looker, too. Boy, she's a pretty. You sure want to put her in charge of you children. And so they got her and arrested her, and they did a little background search on her, you know, because cops will do that. They're nosy. They want to see what else you've been up to. Turns out, kidnapping.
1: Mm.
0: She's like a regular just kidnapper. She kidnapped people before.
1: Shouldn't they have done a background check on?
0: That's what I'm saying. The parents apparently didn't do what they should have done. Maybe looked into it a little bit. It's called due diligence. They didn't do that. They didn't do of any kind. Due diligence.
1: So is there going to be a news story now about lonely women feel empathy for her? Like
0: probably there's already people are probably lining up to be on her side. And we get a lot of emails about that sort of thing. This was a morning, guys. Thanks for touching on the case where the lady killed her kids. And she did clearly kill the kids. My wife is one of those retards. This is his wording. Who has gotten so deep into this on TikTok, I can't tell her. She said, it's just like the liberals on CNN. It's the only news feed they have and the only information they go off of. So it can sound very intriguing, especially to a retarded person who can't differentiate reality and entertainment. What they don't get is this is a person's actual life. This is a man who came home to find his children murdered by his wife and now has a big group of retards trying to blame him for it. And they're doing it for views and likes and thumbs ups. I try to convince my wife that the people that are telling her that are on the side of the TikTok, the other side of the TikTok screen,
1: sure,
0: the people back here that write back to you,
1: probably don't even believe it.
0: They don't believe. They're just hoping that you're dumb enough to believe it.
1: If you're one of those people that thinks that the dad did it, I'll ask you this question. Don't you think it's kind of interesting that the defense attorneys aren't making any of the same arguments as you?
0: You know, you would naturally think a lawyer might want to grasp at one or two of those straws.
1: They were buried in the evidence way before you got to look at this stuff. They've been, before you even knew who Lindsay Clancy was, they were knee deep in all the details, the narratives, a list of what drugs she was on, time and places of where people were at, what her Google searches said, and they're not making the argument you're making. Isn't that weird?
0: And this guy that wrote the emails, right, they do it the same. Same way the liberals and the liberal media, you only get one source of news and you just immediately believe anything they tell you, no matter how crazy it might sound to the rest of us. But remember, she's retarded. Yeah, and a lot of those people are, especially on the TikTok side of the world. That ain't no place for you and me, buddy. No, sir.
1: Wow. I mean,
0: that's his wife. He's saying that, not us.
1: Yeah. Well, anyway, I, for one, think you should not murder your kids. But if someone does murder their kids, you shouldn't try to blame a guy for doing it who just happened to be vaguely connected to the story because he's a Gemini.
0: Oh, yeah.
1: She's a Leo. Leos don't hurt their cubs.
0: That was one of the best. It's like, oh, well, the guy's a Gemini. Clearly, he's a baby killer. I happen to know a lot of Geminis that have not, as far as I know, killed any babies at all, much less, you know, three or more.
1: Yeah. I think we should kill pedophiles.
0: Yeah, that sounds like a plan.
1: I think the only good pedophile is a dead pedophile, you know. Like, we should try them and hang them or electrocute them.
0: Is there a cutoff on that age of pedophilia that you would say maybe not that one?
1: You know, it's a fair question. Okay, let's start off with this. First-time offender, strict, rigid punishment, maybe not the death penalty.
0: All right, but what if it's a three-year-old? See, the difference I'm making is the age group. What if it's a 17 or a 16-year-old? Or what if it's a 3 or a 4-year-old?
1: Repeat prepubescent offenders. That's what I would do. Because, I mean, first-time offender, we've gotten it wrong before, guys. But we usually don't get it wrong multiple times.
2: So you're thinking the first baby he assaults or does stuff to, that's okay.
1: It's not
2: but
1: okay.
2: You shouldn't do it again.
1: How are you getting that it's okay? No.
2: Because you said...
1: I'm just saying maybe we don't kill a person.
2: Right. We let them off the hook.
1: Let them off the hook? Where are you getting that from? No.
2: Not killing is letting them off the hook. Your words were not, let's not kill them.
1: A strict, rigid punishment. Maximum sentence, whatever it is, because it's a 3-year-old, right?
0: Well, if you give him the maximum sentence of life in prison, how's he going to be a repeat offender?
1: Thank you. Yeah. Well, okay. So now you're onto something here.
2: But then I have to pay for the rest of his life for his three squares a day.
1: Cost more to execute him. Way more. Yeah,
2: you got to cost more to me.
1: That's not how it works, Billy.
2: Let me handle it.
1: It costs way more to execute someone than to leave them in prison for the rest of their
0: life. We're not talking just the physical cost of keeping them alive and fed and all that. We're talking about the cost of going to court and
1: paying lawyers,
0: walking
1: bailiffs.
0: Through all of these. You know, over and over and over again, I need another trial.
1: Right, exactly.
0: That's the money.
1: Yeah, every time they challenge the outcome of it. Right, that's where you got to pay the judge, you got to pay for the time in the court, and that really stacks up. Now, you might make the argument here, they don't deserve that many chances to repeal or challenge it.
2: No, don't get that.
1: But what if we're wrong? That's the question.
0: And every now and then, it happens.
1: Would you rather live in a society where once in a while a guilty person goes free, or live in a society where once in a while an innocent person's incriminated?
2: I'm not sure how that worked out exactly.
1: Well,
2: give me a minute on that one. All right, so I signed it.
1: Well, our founding fathers had an idea, and they went with the guilty person goes free once in a while.
2: I think the guilty person ought to get prison or death. No. Depending on what they did.
1: So then you would rather live in a society where an innocent person is once in a while incriminated?
2: Yeah, that sounds more like it. Yeah, sounds like me.
1: What if you're the innocent person?
0: Or your wife or your child. Yeah, what if they're the ones that didn't do it, but the evidence looks bad enough that they decided they did?
1: Well, for the record, Billy Ed, the communists and the Muslims agree with you.
2: Huh?
1: The communists and the Muslims live in a society that's guilty until proven innocent.
2: The communists and the Muslims are most of the pedophiles. What are you talking about? I got to straighten all these boys out. Y'all, we're gonna have to take a break long enough for me to, you know, just go ahead and I might have to just put an ass whooping on everybody in this room today.
1: Well, to your point, the Soviets
2: I'm ready to step up. Come on, bring it.
1: He's not going to fight you, Mr. O.
2: Well, he hadn't mouthed off yet, neither.
1: No.
2: He's probably on my side.
1: Mr. O, are you on the side of more strict, rigid punishment?
2: I say don't mess with babies. Don't mess with children.
1: We all agree on that.
2: I don't like that. Well, all right then.
1: Yeah. Did you guys see the video of this woman working on a ranch getting branded?
0: Was it the Yellowstone?
1: No, it's called the JJ Ranch. This video has gone viral.
0: Oh, they're doing it on her back.
1: Yeah, right on her upper left back, kind of near the shoulder blade.
0: Oh, that looks like it's going to hurt.
1: And she doesn't move.
0: No, she's, look. Oh.
1: And they show you what it looks like when they take it off. She's kind of looks like an Italian girl, maybe Latina, very pretty girl.
2: Okay, that wasn't branding.
1: Yeah, it is.
2: It didn't smoke. Her skin didn't even smoke. When you brand something, you're just supposed to start smoking.
1: It's smoking. Look at it closely.
2: All right, the branding iron is smoking now. I can see it.
1: Yeah.
2: But she don't... you know what they did? They probably rubbed some kind of a numbing cream on her or something.
1: I was wondering that, too. How's she able to put up with this? She's really good about it. The other thing that's interesting is, real attractive girl, no tattoos anywhere on her body. She's just got this brand on her back.
0: You think that's the only branding? Maybe she's got them all over. Maybe that's her thing.
1: She likes getting burned or something?
0: Well, she seems to enjoy this one.
1: Have you ever heard this before, that former heroin addicts are more interested in getting tattoos than... a non-heroin addict?
2: I hear that all the time.
1: You do? Why would you hear it?
2: All people ever talk about anymore.
1: So what kind of addiction would you have to have that causes you to want to get burned?
0: Couldn't even begin to guess.
1: Me neither.
2: Well, while he's got her bent over a rail like that, you'd think he did anything else?
0: Excuse me?
1: Did anything else? What? What do you mean?
2: Like washed her hair?
3: You know, she bent over like that where he could, you know, pour a bucket of water on her head.
1: Sure. Or,
2: yeah, sure.
1: Or take her to one of those Muslim foot washing stations at the DFW airport.
0: Or any of the other airports where they have them. It's not just Dallas.
1: Why are there so many of those? Why do people need to wash their feet while they're flying? Can't they just wait till they get home?
2: Keep your shoes and your socks on, people.
1: What is it with your feet and not your genitals or your butt crack or... That's the one thing in your body you're worried about right now? You wipe your ass with your bare left hand.
2: Who does?
1: The Muslims.
2: Oh.
1: But okay. But they need to wash their feet. Doesn't it seem like a contradiction? Doesn't it feel like in the hierarchy of hygiene here, you've really screwed up the order of things?
0: Well, maybe they weren't comfortable washing anything else in the airport. Maybe. Hopefully they wash elsewhere.
1: Yeah.
0: We don't know.
1: Well, they're Muslims. They probably do it like once a year. You know?
2: Are they washing their own feet or are they having other people wash their feet for them? I always thought that washing your feet thing, that was like, you're paying a tribute to them or something. I'll wash your feet. That's how much I love you or whatever.
1: I think it's that's
2: kind of creepy.
1: I think you're confusing Islam with Jesus Christ. That's a little different.
2: It's still creepy. I don't want to wash nobody's feet, man or woman.
1: Yeah, I don't want to wash anybody's feet either. Does that make me a bad Christian?
2: You wouldn't wash Jesus' feet.
1: Well, Jesus Christ.
2: Kenny.
1: I mean, I don't want to.
2: Shame on you.
1: If Jesus Christ showed up right now and I knew it was him and he asked me to wash his feet, I'd still be a little suspicious, you know?
3: Yeah, but if Jesus showed up and it was the real deal, I don't think he would ask you to wash his feet. So if he does ask you, then it ain't real. See what you're saying?
1: I feel like if Jesus shows up right now, washing your feet would not be the top priority, you know?
2: Plus, we have three levels of security here. We got three doors that you can't get in without a special key card.
1: That's a good point.
2: Yeah, if he's out in the lobby or in the hallway of the building, who's even going to know?
1: Yeah, and if he walks through the lobby when that security guard's working and not sleeping like he is often about half the time,
2: pretty rare.
1: There's no way he's getting in here.
2: No, no. Jesus ain't getting in here.
1: Unless he waits a few more minutes till the guy nods off.
2: Well, yeah, or it's got a timer.
1: Yeah.
2: You know, that thing will be open soon anyway.
1: Good point, yeah.
4: Hey, so remember when I was pregnant, you told everyone we're pregnant?
5: Yeah.
4: And remember when I gave birth, you told everyone we gave birth?
5: Yeah.
4: Well, we dented the car.
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0: Hey, Mr. O, you see that on the news right there?
1: Yeah, I'm seeing it.
0: That is equity. Do you see the equity on the news?
1: I'm seeing it.
0: Describe what we're looking at right now.
1: So white boys at a baseball game just wailing away on each other.
0: They are in the outfield stands at a Cubs game, Wrigley Field, one of the whitest places in Chicago.
2: Really? I never knew that.
0: Oh, yeah. Out there, it's just a bunch of fat guys drinking old-style beer. You ever had an old-style?
2: No.
0: Have you ever drank deer piss that was carbonated?
2: No.
0: Okay, well, this is
2: kind of the same thing.
0: Yeah.
2: I've never been to Wrigley Field.
0: Really?
2: No.
0: That
2: I mean, I know that shocks some of you, but no.
0: It's okay. You're not a sports fan, but
2: I know it's bigger than baseball, they tell me. Yeah, it's like it's a thing. It's like going to the Colosseum when you're in Rome or something. It's like, I went to Chicago a couple of times. They have great shopping. Miracle Mile? Sure. Fabulous hotels. The scenery is beautiful. The fountain? That big fountain?
0: Buckingham Fountain, yeah.
2: I don't know. It's over there by the lake.
0: Yeah, that's what it is.
2: Oh, it's big. Oh, and the Bean? They had the Bean before we got one here in Houston, but now we have one too, so I don't have to go up there.
0: You went all the way to Chicago to go to Macy's?
2: Well, not Macy's, well, Nordstrom's and some others. But that was before we had the Nordstrom's here, too.
0: All right.
2: I've been many times.
0: Okay, it's fine if you haven't been to Wrigley. I've been there hundreds of times. I've never seen the Cubs win.
2: Did you get into a lot of fights in the outfield, though?
0: No, but I could remember being a little kid going to see a baseball game with my grandpa. And I vividly remember this because it still haunts me to this day. I'm about waist high for an adult. I'm brought into the men's room where they don't.
2: Oh dear!
0: They don't have urinals.
2: What do I got?
0: Troughs.
2: Oh yeah, I do like a trough.
0: And I just remember looking around, being like, "I don't like this," and that's how I knew I wasn't gay.
2: You were hanging out with the boys, but not hanging out.
0: I remember going to the trough at Wrigley Field and thinking, if I could go to the bathroom anyway, this is the last option I would choose.
2: Did they have ice in the trough? That always makes it more fun.
0: Maybe, but that's not what I remember.
2: No, I'm sure there were other things on your mind. You were waist high at that point.
0: I remember.
2: But I do like peeing in a trough, partly because if there's six urinals, that means six guys can pee, and then number seven is just going back their way. If there's a trough and seven guys need to go,
0: sure,
2: six guys just scooch over a little bit. You know, you can get in there. You can actually get in there between two guys if you're, equipped. You know, like a fireman with his hose.
0: Yeah, but wouldn't you...
2: And just reach out there.
0: All right, but wouldn't you rather just wait a couple minutes till someone wraps it up and then it's your turn to, and then you could space out a little, you know?
2: Did you play sports in school?
0: Sure.
2: You went into the locker room, you took showers and afterwards, and even P.E. and stuff. You know, guys hang around guys with the junk out all the time. It ain't no big deal.
0: Yeah, but
2: most of us.
0: If I could choose not to do it, especially child.
2: Obviously, it's not. Yeah, but it's not something, you could go like, ew, I see his wee-wee. No, you don't act like that, neither.
0: Mr. O, do you have any thoughts on this?
1: No, I'm going to stay out of this.
0: A bunch of white guys at Wrigley?
1: No. Oh, that. I thought y'all talk about seeing. No, never mind.
0: We were just watching a bunch of white guys fighting in the outfield stands.
2: It is pretty. I thought it was kind of lame. And maybe it's because I'm used to seeing the fight scenes from Jason Bourne and Jason Statham and those guys in Hollywood. These fights at the baseball game always look really ridiculous.
0: It's always some guy that looks like he's never thrown a punch before.
2: Almost never hits anybody. They're just throwing arms around and other guys not even standing there.
0: Throwing the arm is a good way to describe it.
2: Yeah.
0: Because it's not a punch.
2: Oh, no.
0: It's like he's doing sort of a windmill maneuver with his arms.
2: It could also be because they're drunk enough to be fighting each other, so they're probably not physically adept at punching.
0: I haven't been in a lot of fights in my life. I haven't experienced a lot of violence.
2: Not nearly enough.
0: But I've spent a lot. Thanks, Billion. But I've spent a lot of time preparing for it. And I know my fighter stance. I even took a kickboxing class for a couple semesters.
2: Show me your stance again. Show me.
0: You got it. What?
2: Well, you just did it real quick. I want to see
0: it. Like this.
2: Oh, look at you. There you go.
0: It's all about the pivot. People think it's about your arm. It's not. It's about the pivot in your foot.
1: Oh, yeah. You got to use your core.
0: Right.
1: And the feet. Don't forget the footwork.
0: The foot's a big part of it.
1: Muhammad Ali and Bruce Lee. They will both tell you that footwork.
0: Your fist is making contact, but your foot is really doing the punch because that pivot is where that's where the inertia kicks in.
2: You're also punching about a foot behind the whatever it is you're supposed to be hitting. You understand that? You know, you don't punch the guy in the nose. You punch him through the nose
3: 2 feet behind his head. That's when you get her done.
0: You got to visualize it.
2: I think, oh my God, you guys have watched way too many Hollywood movies.
0: Well, that's the thing. I'm not really a violent person, but I've been prepared for it my whole life. And I think because it's about the confidence. I'm taller, right? And while I don't have a lot of experience fighting, usually I think it's just the fact that I'm not afraid of the hypothetical.
2: Right.
0: That's what makes me avoid the fight.
3: One of the first things they tell you when, you know, fight training, they said reason people lose fights a lot of times out in the real world.
0: Sure.
3: Is out of embarrassment.
0: Mm.
3: I'm way too old to be embarrassed by pretty much anything. So, yeah, you get me out in a crowded room, like in a bar, and all of a sudden somebody squares up on you. See, all of a sudden, everybody in the bar, their attention is on you. Everybody's looking at you. Most people ain't used to that. Most people don't like being stared at and looked at in the center of attention, especially if they can't fight. And all of a sudden now it's like, oh, crap, I'm in a situation I'm not comfortable in, and so you're not real good at it.
0: Yeah, it takes a lot to embarrass me. I always tell people in a
3: public... I've yet to see it happen. It
0: doesn't work. No. Whenever people start to have a back and forth with me in a public place, I always try to politely remind them, this is going to be uncomfortable for you way before it's going to be uncomfortable for me.
2: I'm already uncomfortable. Just hearing about it.
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3: Hey, if you enjoy the Walter Johnson Show like we do, then you might also enjoy the Pursuit of Happiness show in the afternoon with old Kenny Webster there. And as a matter of fact, I think, do we have a clip? Can we play a clip?
0: There's a lot of terrible stuff in the news today, but one of my favorite things is this. A bear broke into a Kentucky home and ate a woman's leftover Kentucky Fried Chicken. So now we know for sure that they poop in the woods. That's got to be, that's definitive proof right there.
3: And we know it wasn't a polar bear.
24: Sorry.
3: It would have eaten Chick-fil-A.
0: Obviously, it would have.
3: That's not racist.
0: Granted, a polar bear. It's not racist because it's a polar bear. For some reason, they'll tell you the black bear, very dangerous.
3: Yes.
0: One of the most, what's the most dangerous bear? The white ones? No, the polar.
3: The polar.
0: The polar
3: they're
0: bear.
3: Polar, yeah. They drink Coca-Cola and celebrate Christmas.
0: Greetings, talk radio listeners. We're live streaming this afternoon on social media. If you'd like to see the video, obviously we're live on KPRC 950, 94.5.3 HD FM, and on the interwebs, which a lot of people enjoy, if that happens to be your thing. There's a lot to talk about today. News involving Karen Bass, the latest information from the Florida elections, and the young, angry mom who has been treated very poorly ever since her baby was born in a society, in a system that rejects her. No, I'm not talking about Lindsay Clancy. The baby's name is Gabriel, birthed by a woman named McKenna West. Maybe you've heard about her. She's the surrogate mother who lived in Alaska, moved to Texas, and she was pregnant with a surrogate baby. Turns out the baby was not perfectly healthy, but close enough that it was treatable. Doesn't matter. The wealthy family that hired her to have the baby said, kill it, kill the baby. And she didn't want to do it, so she left it. She went to Texas. And according to a flurry of various online reports, Omar Ahmed, that'd be the dad, is a senior public policy manager at YouTube who previously worked for the U.S. Department of State and Senator Harry Reid, which means this live stream video is about to get deleted any second now because I'm about to crap all over him. Mentions of Omar go back several years and people have criticized Google and YouTube for their content moderation policies, and I'm sure that won't affect this video at all. But anyway, so now there's this lawsuit going on. McKenna fled to Texas for the state's strong pro-life laws. The attorney general, a guy named Ken Paxton, got directly involved and said the state would allow the baby to be born, right? But now, since the worst thing that could ever happen to the couple has happened, their slightly disabled child wasn't killed, they want hundreds of thousands of dollars in damages for the breach contract. And you'd think that moms all over the country would be taking up arms for this surrogate mother who just wants the baby to live. But no, you'd be wrong. Instead, they feel bad for a woman who did kill her kids. That's Lindsay Clancy. So much so that the internet is now littered with videos of women smashing ice. Because apparently that's what you do when you're mad. You smash ice. I don't quite understand it, but we've got a video of it here. People want to see it on our live stream. This is the new trend. Ethan Buchanan's in the room from KTRH News. You're married. Does your wife ever smash ice when she's mad at the patriarchy?
25: I mean, not that I've ever seen, but this kind of makes me worried now. Like, my wife seems like a very cool, calm, and collected person. She's of Chinese origin, so...
0: Oh, you're good. No, you're fine.
25: I think I'm safe. Oh, I, yeah.

0: your girlfriend how she feels about Lindsey Clancy's case. Okay, this could save you tens of thousands of dollars, maybe millions over the course of your life. If they tell you they feel sympathy for this woman, that they identify with her, that we're all Lindsey Clancy, if she's got a TikTok video archive of her crying for Lindsey Clancy, you run in the other direction as fast as you can. You don't ever look back. My man, this is the red flag of all red flags. I can't, this flag's redder than the flag of China.
1: It's like a woman asking her man, how does he feel about Andrew Tate? And you're like, I align with him in every issue.
0: Right.
1: And you're like, every issue? The abusive subordinate, like captivity of women, every issue. If your wife cries the tears of sympathy for Lindsey Clancy, do not eat anything she cooks for you this week.
0: Yeah, you don't want to eat that. Absolutely not. But you should be good to go because you went Chinese wife, so you should be fine.
2: Yeah.
0: All right, Ethan.
2: Hopefully.
0: Obviously, our listeners all know who Jesse is. He and I are doing a show together Sunday, September 6th at Taos Brewery. We want you guys to be there. It'll be funnier than this, I promise. Stand-up comedians, some of the best in Texas. Surprise lineup of the top comedians in Houston debuted at the event. 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Click the event tab. You can get tickets to the event. If you attend it, all your money that you give them is going towards a wheelchair for an American hero, and 100% of your donation is tax deductible. The ticket is a donation to a great charity. Now, that's money you're giving to a great nonprofit, and I love that. You know, that's just a good cause. Apparently, if you donate money to the mayor of Los Angeles, that's Karen Bass and her political campaign. Well, Ethan, why don't you explain this to us?
2: Yeah, so she goes out and she films this video, Karen Bass does, talking about how now's a great time to donate to my campaign. Why? Because the city of Los Angeles will match your donation 6-1. If you donate $5 of your personal money to Karen Bass, the city of Los Angeles will turn that into a $35 donation.
0: All right, let's play the tape.
3: Your donation to our campaign is more critical right now than ever before. Let me explain. Thanks to LA's Supermatch program, every qualified donation from Los Angeles residents is matched 6-1 by the city. But
2: that's taxpayer money.
0: She can't be explaining this correctly. What she's saying is clearly illegal. She can't take money from the city of LA and put it towards her own political campaign, can she?
1: Is that real? And did she just say it that tongue in cheek? Just that nonchalantly?
0: This is her Twitter account, at Karen Bass.
2: It's her Twitter account. She reiterates it in the comments. I mean, this seems like I have no reason to take this other than at face value. And at face value, she's saying, I'm going to have the city of Los Angeles pour your taxpayer dollars into my campaign account.
1: Is the super match from LA taxpayer dollars, though?
0: That's what she said. It can't be true.
1: It can't be, right? And if it is, how does this survive the internet?
0: Yeah, well, it's not. It seems to have gone widely viral. Let's see. This 700 shares right now. I love one of the first comment section here. Actually, from my friend Mariana, whose family owns Giant Texas Brewery in the Tejas Brewery, Texas Distillery in the Tejas Brewery, says, this sounds effing illegal. Why should taxpayers fund your campaign? And I tend to agree with her on that. It doesn't sound like it's legal. But while we're on the topic there, could the city of L.A. match donations to Wheelchairs for Warriors?
1: That would be fantastic.
0: That would be cool. Something tells me they're not going to do it, Jesse.
1: I believe not. All right.
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21: All right, we're back. A Florida woman was just busted with fentanyl. The fentanyl was hidden in little baggies she placed inside of her vagina, her anus, and under her breasts. Cops call that hide and tweak.
22: As discovered by the weirdest game of real life operation performed on this woman.
21: Thank you. I felt good about that one, too.
22: Hide and tweak is hilarious.
21: There's my favorite news story about meth hidden inside of a body part involves Monroe, Louisiana. And part of the reason why this story went so widely viral is because of the woman involved in it. There was a woman a while back. She was relatively attractive. Now, for a meth head, I mean, like, yeah. If you know anything about her, you wouldn't be interested. Woman reportedly told police. Well, why don't you read it for us, Jesse? What does that say on the screen there?
22: Woman reportedly told police the meth found in her vagina was not hers.
21: I believe her.
22: I don't know how that got there.
21: Well, why would she lie?
22: Yes, absolutely. Of course
21: it wasn't hers, obviously. There were too many people visiting that particular area recently to know whose it was.
22: Also, due to the meth, somebody pooped my pants.
21: Weird. And again, no one knows who it was. Yes. It is a mystery. All right, hey, Ethan, you're a news reporter for KTRH, the biggest news talk station in Texas, maybe in the country. And what I found was so amazing, and I don't know how this was possible, Ethan, because you track elections. Maybe you could explain this to me. Maybe you could explain it to the people of California or New York or Illinois. The polls closed in Florida at 8 p.m. In these primaries that just passed. Within 45 minutes, 85% of the ballots had been counted. Before the 11 o'clock news, nearly all the winners across the state were announced. How do they do that?
23: Well, it's superpowers, honestly. There's no other explanation for it. As we all know, quote-unquote democracy requires that we take weeks and weeks and weeks to do this. You know, it might actually be fascism, because since they're not taking weeks on end to count these ballots, obviously they're destroying the results of the election in order to elect evil Republicans. Or the alternative possibility, they just actually have an incentive structure to do their job quickly and efficiently, and so that's what they do. They know that after the 2000 election, where George Bush got elected and everybody was mad at them...
21: In Florida,
23: they actually had to create a system that works, and so they did. And the dirty little secret is it's not that hard.
21: Okay, I know what I'm about to say makes me a racist, but I feel like one of the textbook examples of election fraud, the kind of election fraud they teach in school, is the oldest trick in the book, is the delay of counting. If NFL referees have days instead of minutes to review a call, the chance of cheating skyrockets exponentially, and yet we get absolutely dumb takes like, California's just a bigger place than Florida. It takes longer to count the votes there. Florida has 23 million people. California has 39 million people. 30 days versus 3 hours. Jesse, you're good with numbers. What do you think happened?
22: It takes a little while for snail mail to get all those dead people's votes.
21: Sure.
22: So, if you died in World War II, it takes a little longer for your ballot for Joe Biden to get there.
21: Okay. What do you think is more likely? That the California Democrats push the mail-in ballots and late voting because they want to make sure absolutely no poor soul is disenfranchised, right? Or they want to slow down the counting process so they know how many votes they need to guarantee a certain result.
23: Definitely the second one.
22: Yes.
23: I mean, like, we don't want to be conspiracy theorists. Yeah,
22: I'm going to stand up for their nobility. I believe all Californians are legit.
21: It's amazing that they were able to. I mean, it's a miracle on ice, ladies and gentlemen. We're very impressed at what they were able to pull off there. Never seen anything like it before, have we?
23: It's a miracle.
21: Yeah, it really is. All right, now we take you to Georgia. You guys hear about what happened in Georgia?
23: Oh, boy.
21: Everybody's been talking about this. No, not the woman who kidnapped those kids. There's a news story today about a woman who kidnapped the children she was babysitting. And when the police came and found the kids locked in a trailer and arrested the woman had a record for kidnapping kids.
23: Oh, my God.
21: I hit her. Did Jerry, if there's one thing you ask the babysitter, I know you don't have time to check every detail before you go out to a play or a movie or whatever, but I got to think if there's one thing you look into when you hire a babysitter, it'd be that. But no, they didn't look into
23: Maybe
21: that.
23: Maybe they just believe in second chances.
22: I don't know. If you went through my search history and saw what I Googled about babysitters, you wouldn't care about their criminal history.
21: It's a good point. All right, I get your point. No, I was more interested in this. Let me see if I can put this up on the screen here. This is great news. Or it's terrible news. I don't know. Would you guys eat this? Waffle House is now going to feature tacos for the first time ever. And the only place where you could get these right now, this is not a commercial for Waffle House. I'll admit, I've had diarrhea many times because of Waffle House food. And yet, for some reason, I keep going back. Eating at a Waffle House is like eating in a really nice public bathroom. That's what it is. But just when you thought we had reached peak Waffle House, a new menu item is introduced. They're calling it Casa de Waffle. Ladies and gentlemen, Waffle House is testing tacos at 45 Metro Atlanta locations for a limited time only. It doesn't look terrible. But there's also a rule that Steve Johnson and Billy Ed taught me once. Generally speaking, don't eat any tacos if you're east of the Mississippi River. Jesse, you grew up in Texas. Why don't you start?
22: I agree. I mean, I speak a little Spanish. It's not pronounced Casa de Waffle. It's actually pronounced Caca de Waffle.
21: Got it.
22: So, yeah, because you were going to go poop as soon as you eat these. Yeah, these are, I don't know. I mean, I'm not a Waffle House guy anyway. Anytime I go there, my elbows stick to the table. And then, you know, I just go there hoping to catch some extracurricular fighting activity like I see on TikTok every day. But
21: there's a woman in the comment section. She said, I wanted to try these till I found out two of them are 700 calories. I'll go get two Dunkin' wake up wraps instead. If you're trying to be healthy, I got to think Dunkin' Donuts instead of Waffle House isn't really the route you want to take.
22: Who counts calories at Waffle House? Yeah.
21: Hitler. Ethan, you're white trash. What do you think?
23: I mean, there's no good answer to this question. The only time you go to a Waffle House is like when you're at the lowest of the low. Waffle House is the light at the end of the tunnel of despair that you can look to as you crawl your way out of the trailer park because you're too hungover. So, I mean, if you're going there for the food, you've made a mistake. I'm like Jesse. I go to Waffle House for the same reason I watch UFC. I want to see some people fight.
22: Yeah, exactly. And I still can't get over this. It's 700 calories. Caring about calories at Waffle House is like caring about a personality at a strip club.
21: That's like caring about a venereal disease while you're picking up chicks on the Las Vegas Strip. Feels like that's not really a priority right now.
22: Yeah, like no one's ever asked me this.
23: It's too far gone. You're late. I'm sorry.
21: It's like caring about whether or not this woman is secretly a man while you're on a sex vacation in Thailand, you know?
22: Yes, and that's like finding out that the stripper's not really going to nursing school. I think she tricked me.
21: I don't think her real name is Bambi. I don't think. All right, we got to run. Don't forget, Sunday, September 6th, come check us out. Labor Day weekend, we're going to be at Tejas Brewery telling jokes, raising money for Wheelchairs for Warriors. 100% of your ticket purchase is tax deductible. You could purchase your ticket at Wheelchairs for Warriors. Jesse's in Little Rock this weekend. What's the name of the club?
22: Looney Bin Comedy Club, Thursday through Saturday. If you're in the Little Rock area, come check out Couples Therapy at the Looney Bin. We got 5 shows to pick from. It's going to be a great time. You don't want to miss it.
21: And my good friend Ethan Buchanan, my young acquaintance and apprentice here, every Sunday evening on KPRC 950. It's called the Next Gen Report. It's a talk radio show for boomers created by Zoomers. So check that out. You're going to love it. To the rest of you, we'll be back bright and early for more of what you bought a radio for.

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1: Jack Armstrong and Joe Getty.
2: Armstrong and Getty.
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0: two rules for the Armstrong and Getty show that Dolly Parton had for clothing, she said. Sparkly and tight. That's what we are. Sparkly and tight. Welcome to live presentation of the Armstrong and Getty program, deeper than the bowels of the Armstrong and Getty Communications compound. And today we're toiling under the title of the show.
1: I struggled with how to express this most succinctly and persuasively. Title number one. Mom, the flag, apple pie, and Dolly. On a less life-affirming note, I hate politics. Oh, I hate politics so much.
2: I'm sure we'll get to that soon enough and for the next however many years.
1: As long as we live in this godforsaken system.
2: So what's your explanation? I can't wait to... I'm going to go through all of the different people and entities that came out with their, you know, tip of the hat to Dolly Parton. I mean, they vary more than any crowd I've ever seen in my life.
1: Agreed.
2: It's unbelievable. Amazing. Like, from the Parliament of Ireland to Eminem to, I mean, it's just incredible. What's your explanation for that? And I feel like I haven't heard that discussed much. People keep talking about how many hits she had. Okay, whatever. Fine. And she was a good musician, no doubt about it. But there's lots of good musicians that pass along, and they don't get a hundredth of this sort of attention. So what was her thing?
1: Yeah, stipulating, as they say in the courtroom, that she was a very well-known and successful entertainer. I think it was that she radiated goodness and kindness.
2: I think so, too.
1: People respond to that, even as they go about their cynical lives in their, you know, snarky 21st century ways.
2: There is something called charisma, and she just had it on a level that like 1 in 2 billion have, as opposed to just like lots of charisma.
1: She was utterly disarming.
2: Yeah, it's hard to imagine the kind of human being that wouldn't like her.
1: Right. And
2: what you'd have to be.
1: Right. She was just so about kindness and generosity and an enormous star while being completely unassuming. I mean, if that doesn't appeal to humans, you have a different point of view than me, and we cannot be friends.
2: I mean, she gave away hundreds and hundreds and hundreds of millions of dollars to charity over the many, many years. She'd be a billionaire if she hadn't given away so much money to charity. So that'll buy a lot of goodwill. And I don't mean that in like a cynical way. That makes people happy.
1: Sure. Fair enough. Yeah. A great deal of it devoted to childhood literacy, which is, it's difficult to surpass as a wonderful idea, given that if a child learns to read, A, and B, becomes capable at it, that changes their life.
2: Unfortunately, as a nation, we've decided to give up on that. But, yeah, well, she's old, so she grew up in a time and place where that was really a big thing. I mean, her dad couldn't read or write, so one of 12 in a one-bedroom shack? Holy crap.
1: No electricity or running water.
2: Yeah.
1: Mm-hmm. To global superstardom and stayed normal.
2: Yeah, that's not easy. And got there pretty fast. So when she was graduating high school, she says right before they left, and the day she graduated high school, she moved to Nashville. But before she graduated high school, like right before they did the whole, you know, what do you want to be when you grow up? She said, I'm going to be a star. Very matter of factly, and everybody laughed.
1: Mm-hmm.
2: She's just one of those people that just knew, yeah, well, that's what I'm going to do. I'm cut out for that sort of thing. You see.
1: Yeah. As a hack musician, and I don't want to focus on this, but her public image with the Rhinestones and the Hooters and all that.
2: And the Hooters. Well, there's the first.
1: She made constant
2: not
1: jokes about
2: completely
1: that.
2: Completely respectful comment on the Dolly Parton Memorial.
1: Nor was she. I'm echoing her feelings.
2: She used the term Hooters, though. It's the term. It's not the body part. Half the world has the body part.
1: All right, breasts, for God's sake. Mammary glands. What do you want out of
2: I
1: me?
2: Like the term figure.
1: Bosom. Her prodigious bosoms. Yes. No, I always found it mildly annoying Because I thought she was so wonderful, and you know, as a songwriter, as a musician, as a thinker, and a businesswoman, and the rest of it, I was like, you know, you could be wearing anything, looking like anything, but you know, she had her thing, she had her you know, her groove, and she stuck with it. So I gotta respect.
2: I have to read from one of the New York Times articles that I got into because they kept hyperlinking to various things, and one of them was about her look. And how they tried to change her look, and it became a real problem. Like it, she had to break with the management company that was launching her. She said, "I just can't." Because she kind of broke right when the woman thing was changing to like tight slacks and a different kind of shirt and flat hair and just a different look. And she did that for like a day and said, this is not me. I can't do this. And went back to the giant hair and they said, well, we can't market you that way. And okay, well, I guess we have to agree to disagree. So she really,
1: they were looking for a more Helen Reddy-ish approach to
2: exactly
1: her look. Yes.
2: If you're old enough to remember that, that's exactly what they're trying to do.
1: Google it, kids.
2: As usual, the people that run these kind of show business industries having no imagination whatsoever will just do exactly what everybody else is doing.
1: Along with politics, but go on.
2: And assume nobody with the talent can possibly figure this out on their own, but...
1: No, they need the suits to tell them how to be good at what they do. Yes.
2: Even though they've never done it.
1: No. They've watched other people do it, so they think they know, but they don't.
2: How much money do you suppose she made off of I Will Always Love You? Just that one song. If that's all she'd ever done was written that song and Whitney records it, I wonder how much money she would have made.
1: That was back when people were still buying physical media, so zillions. Millions of dollars.
2: She would have been insanely wealthy with just that one song. Which was
1: number one for 11 weeks, 13 weeks, something like that.
2: It was a number one hit for her and then for Whitney Houston, so it had made a lot of money.
1: Number
2: and
1: one hit for her twice on the country charts.
2: Right.
1: Yes.
2: And it was on the same album as Jolene. That was a good album. She said, I must have something going that night. She wrote those two. She wrote those two songs in the same night. That's funny how that works with the artists, isn't it?
1: That's incredible.
2: Yeah, I know it is. But we got some more flashbacks and retrospects and all that sort of stuff. I used to say this should have like a PhD level study, but that's back when I used to have respect for PhD level studies of any kind. But
1: third thing I hate. Yes, go on.
2: There should be some sort of study on her ability to appeal to everyone. That's a incredibly rare thing.
1: Right. And I think people know this about us, but I want to make clear, as a cynic, a celebrity passes. I generally don't have all that much interest in showing out about that. I admired their work. They lived a good life. I feel for their family. It's that. But as we started to discuss at the beginning, what it is about Dolly and her life and her manner that was so universally beloved, I think it's important, and I think it's worth contemplating for a minute, particularly in a world where we're surrounded by, you know, hateful, divisive politics, bizarro movements. Everybody's angry. Everybody's distracted constantly by the internet. It's one of the few common, well, my title was, my proposed title, Mom, the Flag, Apple Pie, and Dolly. This is one of the few commonalities we have left.
2: Yeah.
1: And it's worth, anytime we run into one of those, it's worth everybody saying, I like that, and you like that, and I do too. Let's think about that.
2: That's exactly why I wanted to get into that. That is a very unique thing.
1: Katie is nodding her head along. I'm glad to hear we have your agreement, Katie.
3: She was a woman.
2: Think that helps?
3: If we're having the argument about what a woman is, Dolly Parton.
2: Oh, I see. Yeah.
1: You know
2: yeah.
1: what? I love that because, you know, a guy will say, no, that's a man. Or in Yiddish/German, Mensch means that's a complete man. That is somebody worth admiring. Yeah.
2: She went with that cartoonish hair and breast augmentation, but she started from a base of very attractive.
3: but through all of that, she remained classy.
2: Yeah, how she did that
3: right
2: without ever being smutty, slutty, trashy is right. How do you pull off that line?
1: Well, we've left out her fantastic sense of humor
2: yeah.
3: right.
1: and her refusal to take herself overly seriously.
2: which helps a lot.
1: Wisdom, in short.
2: She had a ridiculous smile, so that helps too. That helps.
1: And looked sincere to me.
2: Mm-hmm. Yeah. I think she's just like really digging, you know, whatever she was doing or whoever she was talking to.
3: Which she never worked a day in her life.
1: Right.
2: Well, I can't pull off for an hour enjoying who I'm talking to or what I'm
1: doing. If you don't look homicidal for 5 minutes, it's a victory. Yeah. Yeah, well, if you look at where she came from and what she went through, that will give you wisdom. That will give you perspective.
2: Do we know anything about her other 11 brothers and sisters? Are they all really cynical, angry, troll-like people?
1: Exactly.
2: She got all the joy.
1: All the joy went to Dolly. That's right.
2: Well, let's start the show officially. Got a good clip for you. I'm Jack Armstrong. He's Joe Getty on this. It is Wednesday, August 26th, the year 2026. We're Armstrong and Getty, and we approve of this program.
1: Let's begin the show officially then, according to FCC rules and regs, at Mark.
4: Okay, the category tonight, top 10 Dolly Parton pet peeves. Dolly, are you all set? Here we go. Number 3.
5: Okay, smart-ass MCs who introduced me by saying, and now here they are, Dolly Parton.
4: Number 2.
5: When the Super Bowl is over, winner never says, hey, I'm going to Dollywood.
4: That's right. And now, the number 1 Dolly Parton pet peeve.
5: Nobody notices I've got a great ass, too.
1: Wow. That is not a person who takes herself overly seriously.
2: How do you get a shout out from John Fogerty and Eminem? Heavy D and Steven Pinker. I mean, the list I've got here is absolutely amazing.
1: Heavy D and Steven Pinker. That may be the first time those two have ever been mentioned in the same sentence.
2: Wu-Tang Clan and Larry Gatlin, for those of you who know who that is. I mean, it's just, it's insane.
1: Wow.
2: Robert Reich and every living president. It's just, I don't know. There's something going on there.
1: The only time you will hear this sort of outpouring again from the world of music, well, from the entire world, will be when Paul McCartney passes. But he was a foreigner.
2: Mm.
1: On the other hand, you know, he had similar attributes of just disarming, you know, not taking himself seriously, etc. And monumental talent.
2: What Dolly die of? I didn't get into that. I didn't read or watch any of this stuff where they got into the last days.
1: Officially
2: and
1: a brief bout of cancer.
2: Okay. We got headlines on the way and lots to talk about today. Lindsey Graham's sister. I hope she's smarter than I think she is. And I hope she is willing
1: to
2: learn.
1: Hater.
2: You hate her?
1: You hate her. You're a hater.
2: I don't hate her. I just don't think she probably should have been a U.S. senator, but she's going to be. So let's get over it. Headlines on the way. Stay here.
6: Armstrong and Getty.
2: Hey, Armstrong and Getty here, and if you're up before dawn and still at it when the sun goes down, you've got the kind of grit that made this country great.
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1: Shaboozy, Brooke Shields, and Motley Crue all weighing in with their tributes to Dolly Parton. I mean, what?
2: Never thought I'd hear that combo.
1: I know. I got many of those. It's unbelievable.
3: Well, I'm going to that festival, by the way. Yeah, I know. And then outside the world of music, like you said, Steven Pinker, the great, defender of enlightenment and humanism, blah, blah, blah. More to come on a million different topics, but let's figure out who's reporting what. It's the lead story with Katie Green. Katie.
2: So, not to waste time, all the Alphabet Networks, Dolly Parton.
4: Nonstop, uh-huh. Yeah.
2: Yeah. Apparently, a brief battle with cancer.
4: Man, it seemed to happen fast, which is...
2: Well, you know what? She canceled a bunch of shows, like... 6 months ago?
1: Remember? Right. Well, yeah, but they put together that whole residency thing in Vegas, which she would have been huge.
2: Right.
1: And, you know, they booked that. She booked that thinking she was healthy, obviously, and it wasn't that long ago.
2: From the Wall Street Journal. Years late, billions over budget. California's high-speed rail hasn't laid a track.
1: Who's reporting on that?
2: Wall Street Journal.
3: Yeah, we'll get into that. Yet another. I mean, it's like retrying John Wilkes Booth for killing Lincoln. There's no need. The state is guilty of enormous theft, and yet the punishment is not forthcoming.
2: USA Today. Shopping malls are charging for prime parking, and it's not going well.
3: Wow. So, all right. First of all, shopping malls are still open. In various places, apparently. Are they talking about big box hell shopping malls or traditional malls?
2: Like traditional malls. But I know that a lot of people use them as a safe place to walk.
1: Right. Like, yeah, true. That's what my parents used to do. Yeah.
2: That's the fact that they're charging there to is walk. Now.
3: Park farther away, you numbskulls.
2: Heartless Joe.
3: What?
2: New York Post. Chucky masked sicko who terrorizes Philadelphia citizens is captured in Vegas.
1: Oh, they caught him in Vegas. Wow.
2: After
1: yeah,
2: a two-week manhunt.
1: I don't know if you saw in those videos. They were chilling.
3: Just a sick effort.
2: As someone
3: thought he
2: who
3: was
2: loves,
3: being funny or something.
2: Well, as someone who loves horror, did not love this.
1: No. Nobody loves that stuff in real life.
2: Right. Study finds. Had a sleepless night? Study suggests that exercising protects your memory as much as a nap.
3: Hmm. Cool.
2: Babylon Bee. Apocalypse draws near as last remaining universally loved human passes away.
1: Yeah, I wonder about that. Was she the last universally loved human? We'll see. We ain't going to have many more.
3: I was thinking about various titles we could give the show today, and one I was toying with the idea of Here Comes the Civil War. The last thing that held us together has passed.
1: Yeah. Thank God she never weighed in on Trump or anything.
3: No, she's too smart for that.
1: Yes, she was. I sure would love to have seen her behind closed doors making business decisions. There had to be that side of her.
3: Oh, yeah.
1: You don't become a billionaire by accident.
3: Nope.
1: We got a lot of the news of the day that we need to get into and some other interesting stuff about Dolly Parton that is worth talking about, too. If you missed a segment, get the podcast. Armstrong and Getty on demand.
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1: What would you tell your younger self?
2: Well, that's a tricky question. It was my dream to do it, but I would just probably, looking back, I would just say, girl, you better buckle up, because this is, you're in for the ride of your life. You're going to have to take a lot of stuff. You're going to have to give a lot of stuff, and you're going to have to, you know, stand by your guns, believe in yourself, stay true to yourself.
3: I heard some interview, this just popped into my head, where she's talking about, I created a persona, which is mostly not me. And I thought, well, that's really interesting. Because one of your appeals is coming off so insanely genuine, mm-hmm. and you're saying your persona is mostly not who you are. I don't know. I'd love to know more about that.
4: Yeah.
3: Anyway, yeah. We can talk more about that later. We got a couple of texts, conversation about the passing of Dolly Parton, and the amazing variety of different people that spoke out about that yesterday in positive ways. And somebody texted, don't forget big boobs. Everyone likes those. Mm. So thanks for that.
4: That's a good point, yes.
3: But we got this. You have any idea what this means? This is about? The Hooters comment was not even close to the holy crap moment. You are a seriously disgusting person, Jack. I hope you get to taste holy C word. And that, for that matter, you have no idea what the word holy means or what holy is. I hope you get a mouthful of holy C, .. You jerk.
4: I think they're accusing you of being blasphemous by saying holy crap.
3: What?
4: But as far as I can tell, I don't know. The rantings of the kooky are often difficult to interpret. Right.
3: If I'm going to spend eternity in hell with a mouthful of holy sea, I should know
4: why. Probably burning hot holy crap, yes.
3: I should know why.
4: Right. Yeah, well, that would be.

0: cause. Even under the best circumstances, the transition to this new AI era will be one of the most turbulent times in human history, he wrote in a 12-page essay. Right now, we are not preparing for it. I don't see evidence that leaders, experts, and communities are confronting the challenges adequately.
1: One of the most turbulent times in human history is a heck of a thing to throw around.
0: Mm-hmm. He decided to weigh in now, apparently, because
1: he said there about the companies having no plan. That's not really their job, or arena. I mean, how could they? So I'm trying to think of an

0: companies pursue their self-interest. Because it's when government gets involved and mixes some politicians' view, opinion on what the public interest is with the private interest, that all of a sudden the free market gets completely skewed. Government itself becomes screwed up, and you're better off letting the free market function and then government stepping in where government should.
1: Yeah, I like Bill Gates weighing in on this, because I think we've all gotten bamboozled a little bit on this, including myself. Like the AI, the people making these things, like Altman and Elon and Amodi, it's their job to figure out how humanity is going to adjust to it. No, it's not.
0: Right.
1: And the only reason they're spinning it positively is so people will continue to invest and support it.
0: Right.
1: But they don't need to come up with a plan.
0: A few more specifics, because it's good to start the day with existential angst. Much of his essay focused on jobs, noting that entry and mid-level jobs are most at risk of being eliminated. He argued that AI will soon also affect blue-collar work, and the breadth and speed make it different from other workplace transitions.
1: Yeah.
0: And he cites the move from agriculture to office work, and that took generations. But that sectors like law, customer service, software, and manufacturing will feel AI's impact over the course of a single decade. And when AI can produce error-free work, if ever, it will be able to function on its own without a human checking in on it, and companies will have every economic incentive to let it. Need a strong, much stronger safety net. And he points out when factories closed, many locals saw more opioid deaths. Imagine similar pressures on both white-collar and blue-collar workers nationwide. And then one more note.
1: Both of my kids are going to be living in my house for the rest of my life.
0: That's correct. Get a bigger house. If you can afford it. Gates stressed the risk of cyber attacks on the grid, hospitals, and banks. Fraud and surveillance will be widespread. AI will also enable governments to use deadly force without a human's input.
1: Yeah, it's funny. We have a tendency to talk about AI and the Chinese robots in warfare. Then we talk about AI and the what it's going to do to the workplace. Then we talk about AI and criminals' abilities to hack into everything and act like those all three aren't going to be happening at the same time. It's not like those aren't separate entities at separate eras. They're all going to be happening at the same time.
0: It's not a checklist. It's a flood. Yeah. One more thought on relationships. Gates, and I think he's right, stressed that AI can be an echo chamber, which could have profound effects on children. Chatbots are addictive and can be a source of friction-free companionship, unlike humans, and can worsen critical thinking. This would be the worst possible time for humans to lose their critical thinking skills. In an era of deep fakes and misinformation that can be tailored to you individually, the ability to tell what is true from what is not becomes an essential life skill. Well, that's easy for you to say. He's a super genius. He's called for taxes on AI tokens. Are you familiar with the term token? It's a unit of computing power.
1: Okay.
0: So I've got my little AI company, and I pay one of the many companies that is building the data centers for a certain number of tokens so I can do my AI stuff.
1: Okay, Bill Epstein Gates. So, and this money the government gets from these tokens, what are they going to do with this? What's the genius plan for that?
0: Well, these tokens, these taxes, could delay companies' rush away from human labor, and those taxes could also fund a social safety net for restraining people whose jobs won't exist.
1: So part
0: retraining,
1: of it,
0: not restraining.
1: So part of it is a punishment to slow them down. Nobody's slowing down China. And then the other end is a safety net, which, you know, I don't have a lot of optimism on crafting safety nets, so... that part I didn't like of the Bill Gates spiel.
0: Yes, I'm not sure what the alternative is, and neither does anybody else. Well, when the robot apocalypse comes, you and your dog will still have each other, right?
1: I got another comment on that, but first, yes, Rough Greens.
0: A wagging tail and a lolling tongue and a tennis ball thrown will still bring joy to our hearts, won't it? But you want your dog to live as healthy and as long as possible, and that's where Rough Greens comes in. It's America's number one dog supplement.
1: You know who liked dogs? Dolly Parton. I'm going to tie her into everything. And that's why she would probably appreciate you using Rough Greens. Can her estate sue me like she's endorsing this product?
0: Indeed, yes.
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1: 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It makes it better.
0: It's, I don't know why this hadn't occurred to me before. Maybe I'm the only one, but it's almost funny that the industry, the heavyweights discussing how we're going to handle the problem of AIs are the people that are making it. They didn't need to do that at all. when Bill Gates, when you invented the internet, I don't remember people putting out big pieces, you putting out a big piece about how the internet was going to destroy people's lives. Maybe you didn't understand that, but it made all right. kinds of stuff bad and good. But you didn't, wasn't your job to figure out the bad stuff? Why is it AI's job to figure out the bad stuff?
1: That's an interesting philosophical and governmental question, because if you are putting out a product that is just patently dangerous, then yes, you need to figure out how to make your product less dangerous. But if it's dangerous because of how productive it is,
0: yeah,
1: that's we're into a weird gray area. And again, dislocation, and a lot of you I know, and I want to tip my cap to your opinion, think, dudes, this is like the steam engine and the cotton gin and everything else. It will create jobs. It will not remove them.
0: I hope you're right. I don't think you are.
1: I am voicing that, so they are part of the discussion. I pray they're right. And I always thought I have a pretty good imagination, but maybe I just lack imagination as to how that will look. But friends, here is the rub. Even if you believe that in spite of the massive amount of change, we can adjust and reallocate resources and labor and the rest of it, it's the pace of change that will be so mind-blowing. And it's the sort of thing governments have never had to deal with. I mean, hell, slow-paced demographic change, they suck at. I mean, a great piece, Holman Jenkins, Wall Street Journal today. He's talking, his message was essentially, hey, socialists, we've already run out of other people's money to spend. Look at the United States. Look at our budget. The budget is the safety net. Everything else is a minor part of the budget. With rising interest rates, we've already run out of money for our social safety net. Tax the billionaires, the oligarchs. Yeah, we know. But anyway, if they're that bad at adjusting to the very slow graying of America, picture if all that S happens in a month and a half.
0: So is all this talk from Elon about we won't need money in the future and it'll we'll have 10 times the economy or 30 times the economy or whatever, and the same thing from the other big leaders, is that all just to try to have some positive news out there about AI? Because without that, it would be all negative?
1: Well, to your question specifically, Elon is absolutely brilliant, but he has huge blind spots, too. And this might be one of them, the socioeconomic realities of what he's talking about.
0: Yeah, one of his biggest blind spots is everybody ain't like you, dude.
1: Right. Yeah.
0: We're not all super geniuses who only care about, you know, working and getting to Mars.
1: Right. That's why I work really hard on that, because as an iconoclast, also known in some quarters as a weirdo, I've tried to understand that, okay, my perception is different than a lot of people's. So.
0: Wow. I have a completely new perspective of this whole thing now because of that Bill Gates piece. And I can't believe that I didn't notice this. It's not the industry's job to figure out the downside. When has it ever been?
1: No, we need to depend on government.
0: Well, us, we need to depend on us. We're the government.
1: Oh,
0: but
1: boy.
0: The idea of taxing them to the point that they're too slow that we can figure it out, that's a terrible idea. That's a terrible idea, Bill. Sorry.
1: You think?
0: Spent too much time on the island.
1: Wow. That was out of the... I recuse myself.
0: We got mailbag next. Stay here.
2: Armstrong and Getty.
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1: Both Dan Sullivans won up in Alaska. Is that going to be the race?
2: No, but they've advanced to the final X number in the ranked vote.
1: So still both Dan Sullivans are competing against each other?
2: Both in the game, yes. Yeah. The real Dan Sullivan and the fake Republican Dan Sullivan. Yeah, beautiful. Here's your freedom-loving quote of the day. I chose this because I've got a lot of information on this topic. I hope we'll get to it, but it was said not by Christopher Hitchens, who is often credited this, but writer Andrew Cummins. Quote, Islamophobia is a word created by fascists and used by cowards to manipulate morons.
1: Pretty good
2: time. Islamophobia is a word created by fascists and used by cowards to manipulate morons.
1: God, I wish Christopher Hitchens was alive today to take on this DSA crowd. Particularly the Islamofascist part.
2: Yeah.
1: He'd be so good. Indeed.
2: Yeah, a valuable voice. Lost! Shouldn't have smoked. Mailbag. Woo-woo. Drop us a note, mailbag at armstrongandgetty.com, on the topic of Dolly. MR writes, one of the correspondents on TV said Dolly was the only entertainer in his lifetime that always led with love. A lovely tribute and so true. Very simply true. Thank you for writing. On a totally different topic, JT in Livermore, Jack's chatbot told him that Jack had earned the chatbot's honesty?
1: Right.
2: WTF. Did the chatbot just admit that it isn't honest with the rest of us? And or is it saying that we have to earn the honesty we assumed was supposed to be there? Troubling. Greg from Sunnyvale with quite the note on Abdul Al-Sayed's appearance on the Jesse Waters show.
1: He also put out a tribute to Dolly Parton last night.
2: Al-Sayed did?
1: Yeah.
2: Oh, my God, is he dangerous? And he points out a number of different ways that Jesse was just a terrible interrogator and or expressor of, you know, the view that a lot of what Al-Sayed believes is abhorrent. He really did a poor job. But then he says, lastly, I was further disappointed when Jesse, when I saw him on the Fox's The Five. After the panel discussion about Al-Sayed, Jesse said he liked Abdul, which had agreements by all the others on the panel. This is concerning because he is so dangerous. He's using his charm to minimize his true goal or to mask it. Once he and others get control, they will no longer be charming to those who disagree with him. They will no longer show friendship to you and others in their way, and I think it's a mistake to verbalize to anyone like you like him. He's lying and using his charm for deception. I would agree completely. Yeah. Let's see. Yeah, trust me. Yeah.
1: The DSA put out a statement about Dolly Parton, one of the great, we love her, blah, blah, blah. The DSA did. And George Bush. I mean, like I said, the range of people is quite amazing.
2: Yeah, I believe one of them was sincere and one was not. Joe in Manteca writes on the topic of McCarthyism, interestingly. It's interesting how during the Cold War, Senator McCarthy was so concerned about communists infiltrating our government and country. At the same time, people seem much more aware of the threat of communism. Today, it seems like we don't care as much. What do you think? Well, A, we clearly don't care as much because we have forgotten the horrific lessons of communism. But I think more importantly, and I didn't realize this till later in life, the left in education, which is a lot of education, really hammered McCarthyism and made that the face of anti-communism, trying to teach children that anti-communism was irrational, it was bigoted, it unfairly hurt a bunch of people. And there was certainly some truth to that.
1: Right. When you think about that era in the communist scare, it's all about the overreach as opposed to the fact that there were actually lots of communists that had gotten into our government and our press.
2: Yeah, exactly. Yeah, they were absolutely teeming in the State Department, especially in our media. So that was an intentional strategy to make Joe McCarthy look like anti-communism. No, he was a self-aggrandizing nut job, but the communism part was absolutely real.
1: So the 60 Minutes reran their segment on the California bullet train. Wall Street Journal has an article about it today. It's one of the great government awfulnesses of our lifetimes.
0: Armstrong and Getty.
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8: The desperate hunt for survivors. I'm Sue Guzman, Fox News. Several dozen Americans are among more than 1,300 people missing in massive flash flooding in the border area between Nepal and China. Fox's Mike Emanuel tells us that rescue personnel are wading through catastrophic devastation, searching for possible survivors.
9: Roads destroyed and buildings buried by extreme flash flooding. Water rushing down the mountains, wiping out everything in its path. The U.S. Geological Survey says the landslide was the equivalent of a 5.2 magnitude earthquake. Officials say at least 340 foreign nationals are missing, and that reportedly includes 47 Americans. The incident taking place on the Himalayan border between Nepal and China-controlled Tibet. First responders reacted quickly to save lives of those who could be saved. Secretary of State Marco Rubio says the United States stands ready to support Nepal with needed humanitarian assistance.
8: Closing argument set for today in the murder trial of Lindsey Clancy in Massachusetts.
10: 18 jury members will hear the lawyers sum up their cases. Whether Lindsey Clancy killed her kids is not in dispute, but she has pleaded not guilty by reason of lack of criminal responsibility. Judge William Sullivan told the jury they've heard all the evidence.
11: What? You haven't heard the arguments from the attorneys. You haven't even heard, like I said before, the law that you do apply.
10: Those instructions will give the jury four unanimous choices. First-degree murder, second-degree murder, manslaughter, or the lack of criminal responsibility Clancy pleaded to. A hung jury is also a possible outcome. Gernal Scott, Fox News.
8: Federal judge declining to order Texas to extradite ICE agent Christian Castro, is charged with shooting a man and lying about it during an immigration crackdown in Minneapolis. Under Texas law, he must be released after 90 days, which is today. 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
8: Kids under 18 will soon see a host of changes to their Instagram and Facebook experiences thanks to an $18 billion settlement with 48 U.S. states that sued, claiming Meta harmed and addicted children with its social media platforms. Fox's Claudia Cowan with more.
24: A landmark trial ends with a bombshell settlement. Meta will pay nearly $17 billion to a coalition of 29 states that sued the tech giant. Meta does not admit wrongdoing in the settlement, but will now change how Facebook and Instagram operate for teens and make stronger efforts to flag and remove users under 13 years old. Those specifics include better age verification, communication, usage limits, data collection limitations, nighttime access restrictions, school modes, required breaks in usage, drawing praise from anguished parents who've demanded these changes for years.
8: The trial of a Florida teenager accused in the killing of his stepsister aboard a cruise ship is delayed.
7: Court filings in the U.S. Southern District of Florida say the trial of a 16-year-old boy accused of both raping and murdering his stepsister aboard the Carnival Horizon cruise ship will now be delayed further until November 2nd. It had been slated to begin on September 8th. His public defenders wanted more time for their investigation. The stepsister's body was discovered stuffed under a bed covered with life vests in a cabin aboard ship in November of last year. The teen, being identified only by his initials of TH, is being tried in federal court due to the alleged crime occurring at sea. In Miami, Evan Brown, Fox News.
8: The Commerce Department says the economy grew at a sluggish 1.5% pace from April through June, but it says consumer spending stayed strong. Consumer spending, which accounts for about 70% of U.S. economic activity, increased at a healthy 3.4% annual clip. That is up from 4.5% in the January through March period. I'm Sue Guzman. This is Fox.
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3: And now, here's Armstrong and Getty.
4: I think that the California high-speed rail nightmare is the probably quintessential example of government waste and mismanagement.
5: You say this needs to stop.
4: Needs to stop.
6: Congressman Vince Fong, a Republican from Bakersfield, sits on the House Transportation Committee. He says that when California voters first approved high-speed rail, the promise and price tag were more marketing campaign than realistic projection.
4: We're now in 2026. There are no trains. There's no track laid. It's a complete bait and switch.
7: I don't even know what you say about this at this point.
8: I call it the greatest government theft of taxpayer money in American history. And, you know, it's certainly in your top few. I think it's worth reviewing the numbers very briefly. It is almost hilarious. So about 18 years ago, Californians narrowly passed, well, it was about 4.5 point win.
7: Being misled by a creatively written ballot.
8: Oh, yeah. 2008 ballot measure. To have a bullet train that would travel between San Francisco and L.A. in under 3 hours. Okay, well, just file that away. Legislative bill said it should be completed by 6 years ago. As we speak these
7: completed
8: words,
7: completed by 6 years ago.
8: Completed a bullet train from San Francisco to L.A. Completed, yes. And the California High Speed Rail Authority's initial business plan estimated a cost of $33 billion. Oh, I forgot the lead of this Wall Street Journal article. Some 18 years after California voted to launch a bullet train that would travel between San Francisco and L.A. in under 3 hours, the project now costs billions more than planned. Hundreds of billions more than planned. Wall Street Journal, to it, the numbers.
7: By the way, we're throwing in, yes, for people, if you don't live in California, because a lot of you are listening around the country, we all know this in California, it's a 50-minute flight between San Francisco and Los Angeles, and it ain't real expensive, and they have them every hour, all day long.
8: Cost you less than a nice dinner with a bottle of wine, please. A decent dinner with a bad bottle of wine, as a matter of fact. Anyway, yeah, how many flights are there just between San Francisco and L.A. every day on Southwest Airlines? Like 50?
7: I think, yeah, I think it's hourly, certainly.
8: If you include, like, Burbank, and not to get overly, you know, yeah, the local about it, but San Jose, yeah, it's insane. Anyway, let's see. So, done by 2020, done at a cost of $33 billion. After years of legal costs, legal battles, cost overruns, leadership changes, and political fights. None of that has anything to do with this. The price tag is up to $126 billion, bare minimum, with a high estimate of $231 billion, and isn't expected to be fully operational until 2040, and isn't going to get anywhere close to L.A. or San Francisco. You're going to have to take like a 3.5-hour cab ride from the trains, depending on traffic, the train station to the heart of the city.
7: It's amazing how few journalists read the train authority's own website. They right. put on there what their current plans are, and their plans are not currently to have a train from San Francisco to L.A. It's from, what is it, Gilroy to Palmdale or something?
8: Yeah, something like that. Yeah. Yeah.
7: Which are towns not very close to downtown San Francisco or downtown LA.
8: Said Democratic State Senator Catherine Blakespear at a Transportation Committee meeting in April, quote, "This is a disaster. I'm such an enthusiast for rail, and I really wanted this to be a successful, and just hearing these things make it seem like we're proceeding on a wing and a prayer."
7: I know. When I was going around England, I thought, this is really cool. I never rented a car when I was in England. I went everywhere by train, and they were running all the time from town to town, and they were cheap and easy. But for a variety of reasons, we can't and haven't done that here in the United States. But that wasn't high-speed rail. That was just regular rail. It was a good way to get around.
8: Yeah.
7: Oh, and then the high-speed rail turned into regular rail. That's the other thing that's on the website, if you read it. It's not bullet train like you see on some video about what they got in Japan anyway.
8: Mm-hmm. Yeah, yeah. So, I don't know. There's plenty you could say about it. Also, part of the original plan said that private money would do most of the heavy lifting. but the initial plan included, and I remember we were talking about this at the time, and a lot of this most people didn't hear about because most voters don't know what they're voting about. But the estimates for the ridership and the ticket prices and every single number in the formula, every single one was utterly ridiculous.
7: Shouldn't that be a crime of some sort? Shouldn't you be charged with fraud or something?
8: It's not fraud if the government does it. And there have been all sorts of trials and cases and petitions to end the thing, just to end it. And I've been calling it a vampire now for like 15 years. It can't be killed.
7: Here's a little more from the 60 Minutes piece on trying to complete this dang thing.
6: Back in California, the Rail Authority insists state funds can cover the cost of the Central Valley leg. As for the rest...
2: Just to be clear, as we speak right now, are the funds there to complete L.A. to San Francisco?
5: The entire amount of money we need? Not there today. But do we believe we can get those funds to get the project done? Absolutely.
7: We believe we can milk more taxpayers for millions of more dollars, basically stealing from them, basically the same as knocking them down on the sidewalk and reaching into their pocket. Theft, because you know it's freaking theft. I don't know. Do you have abnormal moral compasses or consciences? How do so many people rip people off and sleep at night? How many people must be involved in this? Thousands of people over the decades that know they're just flat out stealing. How do you do that with your life and be okay with it?
8: You just see the scam all around them, and that's the scam is how you work it. It's like being in the Soviet Union or something like that. Scamming the government's the only way to get ahead. And the politicians, they understand that the people, the unions, the towns, whatever, that are depending on this flow of money will always, always, always vote Democrat because the Democrats will keep the money flowing. It's graft of the most obvious sort. But
7: so they convince themselves somehow that either this is actually going to happen and it's good for the environment because climate change is so important, or this will help us get votes and our party is the only thing standing between us and fascism. I mean, there must be some stretch that they use to convince themselves that they're doing the right thing.
8: I think what's at the heart of the answer to your question is that most people, and I've learned this slowly but surely, most people are way better at rationalizing away reality than you think they are. These people think it's a great project. It's going to be built. There's just been a hiccup or two because the money's flowing into their pockets. A lot of otherwise decent people convince themselves that what they're doing is not wrong because then they can sleep at night. Certain ones of us, we bump up against our conscience and our grasp of reality, and we can't do that. But these people can do that, and they're good at it. One more couple of numbers. The initial section now, between Bakersfield, California, and Merced, California. And for what it's worth, if you're not familiar with the topography, I mean, Bakersfield is a mountain range and a long drive away from Los Angeles. And Merced is so far away from San Francisco, it's not even like an exurb. It's like
7: not close.
8: A different region.
7: Yeah.
8: So the Merced to Bakersfield route will be done in 2023, they say, and will cost something like $36 billion.
7: 33, or did you have a time machine? 2023 is 3 years ago.
8: I'm sorry. 2033.
7: Oh, okay.
8: 2033 and cost $36 billion.
7: Okay, so here's the answer. How much will it cost to finish the part that gets it L.A. to San Francisco? This is from 60 Minutes.
2: How much do you estimate it's going to cost to connect high-speed rail San Francisco to L.A.?
9: Today, we estimate, with the right optimization, just over $125 billion. I think $126 billion is the current estimate for that.
6: That's more funding than Amtrak has received in its history and still leaves a shortfall of roughly $90 billion.
2: That's a big gap to fill.
9: It is a big gap to fill, but again, we have an understanding of how to get there and to fill that gap.
6: A gap the authority hopes to fill with a new plan to cut costs, lure private investment, and connect to bigger cities much sooner.
7: That's more than nationwide Amtrak that's been around my whole life has received in its history? Wow, right. That's a stat.
8: And don't let that last quote go by you too quickly. It's a gap that the rail authority plans to, bridge through lowering costs. Oh, good. I'll do the same. I'm going to lower the costs of my mortgage and my car. I'm going to lower the cost of the food I buy at the grocery store. How are you going to do that exactly? Anyway, we'll put that aside. Maybe they can buy in bulk and get a discount, but attract private investment. To what? An S-hole? A money pit that will never be filled? What sort of moron would invest in your project? Nobody has and nobody will. Well, unless they're on the take from Gavin Newsom. What a good plan you have for bridging the gap. Good Lord.
7: Well, we're arguing like these are good faith arguments and they aren't. So,
8: right.
7: So
8: the people, the taxpayers have to realize this stuff, internalize it and act on it.
7: Liberals, this is what I always say about this stuff. Liberals, again, I don't care about the downtrodden. I really don't. You do. You're the one who cares. You're the one who should be upset about this. This is taxpayer money, which there's a limited amount of. You should want this money going to all the, one-legged trans BIPOC kids who need your help.
8: Yes, look at them struggling with their one leg. Two final quotes from me, then I'll shut up. State Senator Tony Strickland, a Republican, said at the Transportation Committee meeting, "I don't think this will ever be built as proposed to the people in California."
7: No.
8: I know I wouldn't put my money and invest in this, but I wish you luck. Second quote, Joe Pearson, a Bakersfieldian, quote, "Nobody here in Bakersfield says, hey, I want to go to Merced."
7: Yeah, which is a good joke, but... and true, but I was watching the 60 Minutes piece, and they had the map up there and everything like that, and I thought, when would I ever, even if they got this thing built and it's running all the time and it's efficient and reliable, when would I ever decide, I'm going to take the train this time instead of fly Southwest? When would I ever do that?
8: You had a day to kill and wanted to look at the stunning scenery of the Central Valley of California. Which is fine, but I'm joking. It's not that stunning. No, it is an absolutely transparent, ginormous theft of taxpayer money.
10: You laugh.
11: I laugh.
7: Some more interesting Dolly facts for you as the world pours out their heart in memory of Dolly Parton. And I mean everyone. The wide variety is just absolutely incredible.
8: The most famous Dolly of all time, probably. Dolly the cloned sheep, a contender.
7: Dolly Madison,
8: but a hugely popular Dolly.
7: Paling in comparison.
8: Historical significance?
7: We'll see.
8: Probably Dolly Parton. We'll have to see. Check back in 100 years.
7: And remembering, we got a text earlier. She had big boobs. Thank you for that text.
8: Observed. Michael said.
7: Well observed. Okay, more on the way. Stay here.
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2: This is the band at Buckingham Palace. The guys in the red coats and the big tall fur hats standing out on the lawn at Buckingham Palace playing 9 to 5 the Dolly Parton song.
3: Huh. That's lovely.
2: Once again, showing the reach of Dolly Parton, which is should be studied and understood. She's one of the most universally liked things up there with hamburgers and sex in the history of the world. It's really quite amazing.
3: Yeah.
2: And yeah. You know, we were talking earlier about why that is, so we'll probably talk about that more later. I had one more point I was going to make before I got to this breaking news. Breaking news! Breaking news, Donkey Michael. 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
3: A news breaks, a donkey brays.
2: It was happening right in our backyard in federal court in Oakland. Meta has settled out of court. I took one law class in college. One. And he hammered this every single day, so it stuck in my head. I guess he wanted us to remember this. You can settle at any time. At any time.
3: That's a good point.
2: Before good point. The very beginning, right before the end, in the middle, any time you can settle. And that's what happened here. Meta to pay up to $17.1 billion in landmark settlement over social media addiction claims. There are 47 states involved. The District of Columbia and U.S. territories trying to claim that Meta was purposefully ruining our children or something.
3: Certainly recklessly.
2: And at some point, Meta decided that cutting a check for $17 billion is better than letting this continue.
3: That's a big check.
2: That is a big dang check. Jonathan Turley, the lawyer from George Washington Law School, the professor who's on Fox all the time, has some commentary on this. Let's hear a little of that. Clip 90, Michael.
4: Well, this is seismic. It's going to be something of a dinner gong for both states and plaintiff attorneys, and I think that Meta knows that. But in many ways, for the company, this is still chump change. I mean, this is a company that makes a huge amount of money, and when you reach a settlement like this, we've seen, for example, in the tobacco settlement, that these companies actually don't end up losing money because of the benefits in the market in resolving litigation. Their stock tends to go up, and they're able to cover these losses.
2: That's kind of interesting. I guess I didn't know that last part. Could just roll into the next one. I'm kind of interested in the details of the arguments.
4: I think in fairness to the 29 states that brought this lawsuit, there is a commitment here to change the app, to change this software, to create greater protections. But the issue here for Meta was that legally they had some very good arguments to make here. The line between what's an addictive and what's a popular product is often hard to define.
2: I'd say.
3: It's interesting, the settlement was actually with 47 states, the District of Columbia and U.S. territories, some of which were not party to this specific suit, I have a feeling. But yeah, that's a heck of a gesture, thinking, no, let's not take this all the way to the jury. Let's just end it.
2: Well, and as Turley said there, and if we've talked about, Meta has some really good arguments, you know, so did Roundup, and they ended up paying out ridiculous amounts of money, even though there's no scientific proof they caused cancer. So that's a tough one.
0: Armstrong and Getty.
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1: We not gonna do is talk about Dolly Parton like we lost an 80-year-old woman, because Dolly Parton was 25 years old for approximately 55 consecutive years. I don't know how she did it. Dolly Parton looked at aging and said, well, there's a precious little idea. No, thank you. That woman had the same blonde hair, the same smile, the same energy, the same heels, the same amount of woman from the time your grandma was young until 5 minutes ago. Dolly Parton didn't get older. The rest of us just kept catching up to her.
2: How great is that, Katie? That's a comedian I don't know.
3: That?
2: A comedian named Josh Frey that I don't Frey that I don't know, but
3: she's
2: that
3: been
2: is 25
3: funny. 25 for 50 consecutive years.
2: Right. She looked at age and said, "I'm not going to do that."
3: Oh, no, thank you. Fantastic.
4: Yeah, good stuff. Good stuff.
2: So I wanted to play this whole appearance of Dolly Parton on Johnny Carson way back in the day. The whole thing is good, including her singing the song to Johnny that she wrote for him. But this is a classic moment.
5: I've always been pretty well blessed. People are always asking if they're real. And
6: I would never. You see,
5: no, you don't have to ask.
6: I would not.
5: I tell you what, these are mine.
6: I have certain guidelines on this. But I would give about a year's pay to peek under there.
4: That is just lurid. I don't can't believe it.
2: We got some more interesting Dolly Parton stuff. I keep scrolling through and coming across the some of the musical performances. When she got together with Emmylou Harris and Linda Ronstadt for a couple of albums, there's some really good music on there. But this performance of Neil Young's After the Gold Rush from Letterman in the 90s, whoa, that's good. Really, really good.
4: Have to dig into that. I loved Jack was texting, tweeting, Twitter links to the internal group here of the show of all the tributes that were pouring out, and they were all really beautiful and touching, including Eminem, a.k.a. Marshall Mathers, who shared a note Dolly wrote to him when he won. I can't remember.
2: Yeah, I got that in front of me. Yeah. So Eminem tweeted out, "I'm sorry we never got a chance to meet, but getting this note from Dolly really had an impact on me. She definitely didn't have to take the time to do it. Even for a kid who mostly listened to rap music, she was an icon, a superstar in every sense. Rest easy, Dolly, and thank you for the kind words." This is the letter that Dolly Parton wrote to Eminem out of nowhere. Marshall, Eminem. "Congratulations on your induction into the Rock and Roll Hall of Fame. Your performance was amazing and everybody said so. Even though I don't know a lot about rap music, I've come to know that you are the very best at it. Aside from that, I hope what I have to say will not seem weird or strange to you, but I've always felt some unexplained connection to you, like I know you somehow. I'd hoped to meet you at the show, but you know how nuts those things are. Personally, I hate them and I missed my chance, but maybe someday we'll meet. In the meantime, keep doing what you're doing because you do it so well. No matter how complex your world may be, just know you're very special and touch people in ways you don't even know. With love and respect, Dolly Parton."
4: Wow. Wow. That's a beautiful soul. And you know, it's funny. I was thinking about this. As a girl from a Appalachian family, 12 kids, mom and dad living in a one-room cabin, whereas Marshall Mathers grew up on the outskirts of crappy, depressed Detroit.
2: Trailer park.
4: She knew they had something in common.
2: You're right. I never thought about it from that angle, but that's clearly too. Dolly Parton and Eminem had more in common than my son and Eminem. And my son sees himself as like a rap, one of those kind of people. But
4: sure, yeah.
2: You know, the growing up in the poor, difficult times. Yeah, that's interesting.
3: Eminem is part of the soundtrack for all millennials. Just to let you know, he was like huge for us.
2: But that that particular Eminem thing there are so many of those crossing every spectrum of the world and generations, and it's amazing.
4: Yeah.
3: People are making a fortune on TikTok imitating him. They sound exactly like him. Like if I close my eyes, you couldn't tell the difference. They're just making a

0: the school or band uniform, or there needs to be a big gathering of local TV stations whenever you give the check or whatever?
1: Yes, there are people who are really, really into that, and that's the only reason they do anything charitable.
0: Mm-hmm.
1: I'll just end my comments there. Good for Dolly, a saint among us. I don't want to rush through this, but this is kind of the other side of the coin, and maybe we can continue on the other side of a very brief break.
0: You saying she was a saint. One thing I was going to look into last night, and I never got around to grokking, was she a religious person?
1: Yes. Oh, yeah. She was avowedly Christian. Yeah.
0: But, like, goes to church every Sunday sort of Christian? Or
1: no idea.
0: No, I was going to look into that. No, I'd just be interested.
1: Yeah, I'm not sure. How would it be if Dolly went to church every Sunday? Well, if she went to the same place, I don't know. Interesting.
0: You wouldn't want to sit behind her in the pew. You ain't going to see a thing.
1: No, because her wig. Big old wig. Anyway, where were we? I had something interesting to say. I'm certain of it. It's gone now. Word instead from our friends at Blue Collar Dollars.
0: They sort of thing? I'm tying Dolly Parton into everything.
1: I was going to, go ahead.
0: Okay.
1: Go ahead.
0: Well, you might have a better idea. You had thought of it already.
1: I doubt it. No, I was right just off the cuff.
0: Well, I was going to say, the Blue Collar Dollar is definitely the sort of people that Dolly Parton came from. People that get up early and work hard all day long and oftentimes think that the whole financial world, investment world, all that sort of stuff is not for them. Well, Blue Collar Dollar is for you.
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1: So on the other side of the coin of the lovely, wonderful, open-hearted, kind, unassuming Dolly Parton, you have our cynical time where no one trusts, for instance, data centers and Flock cameras. Those are two of the big kind of hot points in local politics in America. And, of course, you know, if it gets enough attention and happen in enough localities, it becomes our national politics. But why no one trusts data centers and Flock cameras? Some interesting thoughts on that.
0: And it's a bit of a problem. If we decide to let China build all the data centers and get the head start on AI because we're scared of them for all these different reasons.
1: Right. Yeah.
0: Do we know what Dolly Parton thought of data centers?
1: I don't believe she went on the record. Too smart.
0: Are we supposed to take a break or a transition to something else? Or what are we supposed to do? I wasn't paying attention.
1: I was going to say, let's talk about the lack of trust on the other side of the break because I don't want to rush through it.
0: Okay, cool. We do need to get to a little bit more of the trade war with Canada that is roiling hockey stick manufacturers. And
1: oh, good Lord.
0: I know. Stay tuned for that.
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1: Tweet it out, and we'll post at armstrongandgetty.com the videos that are coming out from the mudslide in Nepal today, which is the most amazing thing I think I've ever seen. It's the worst video I've ever seen. It's horrific.
2: It was like a bomb went off is an overused descriptor. It was like an atomic bomb went off. The destruction was complete and, well, complete.
1: And all the people that are there at the beginning of the video are not there at the end of the video.
3: It as eerie as this is, it reminded me of the Twin Towers falling.
1: How it is that sort
3: plume
1: of thing.
3: Just
1: yeah.
3: went up and yeah. everybody yeah. disappeared.
1: Anyway,
3: that's what this is.
1: We'll have them at armstrongandgetty.com.
2: So, as discussed previously, in contrast to the whole Dolly Parton aesthetic, you've got an incredible lack of trust in America, whether it's the government in general, data centers, flock cameras. People are very, very cynical. And Eric Erickson, who is a colleague in the radio industry, wrote a piece that the Free Press published that it's certainly ground that we have plowed around here, but I think he sums it up very well. The same government that used pandemic powers to shutter churches and businesses now wants surveillance cameras on street corners and data centers in backyards. You can't blame people for saying no. And as he goes through it, I think, you know, and this seems crazy to me to even say this out loud. I think I had let my sense of outrage at the abuses of government during COVID kind of the edges have gotten warmed off, and I kind of feel myself moving on. But psychologically, and anybody who's ever dealt with psychological trauma knows, even if you don't think about it every day, it's still in there. And he makes the point that in April of 2020, San Clemente, California dumped 37 tons of sand into a skate park to keep teenagers out of it.
1: That's so insane. That actually happened.
2: And other California cities followed suit. Yeah.
1: God, that's so freaking crazy.
2: Up the coast, sheriff's deputies arrested a man for paddleboarding by himself in the Pacific Ocean. Cities unbolted basketball rims. The mayor of L.A. told people that snitches get rewards. And God help us, people snitched, calling the tip lines on the neighbors whose grandkids came over. Months later, Gavin Newsom violated his own COVID-19 protocols and enjoyed a nice dinner at the French Laundry.
1: Well, I lived with a park behind me, and they had yellow crime tape around the playground equipment.
2: Yes, it was like it was the 1500s. Yeah. There's disease around. Be sure you stay inside. Wow. The sand, the arrest, the missing basketball rims, the rewarded snitches, and the elite hypocrisy explain a lot about where we are as a nation, including things that look like they have nothing to do with COVID, like data centers and flock cameras. In March of 2020, Americans did as they were told. People closed businesses, local governments closed schools, families canceled funerals. They waited for instructions from their elected leaders and public health officials because those officials said we needed 2 weeks to stop the spread. People generally trusted their institutions. Civic trust is a limited resource in a free nation. The press, politicians, bureaucrats, experts, and elite violated that trust until it was gone. The virus came, the data came, the virus mutated, the data changed, and the people in charge did not. We won't go on at too much length, but we knew early on that children were not meaningful vectors for spread. The bureaucrats, the politicians, and above all, the teachers' unions kept the schoolhouse doors closed anyway. Parents forced to be home with their kids saw how atrocious our public education has become, and students, after being shut out of schools, actually regressed. Masks clearly were not stopping the virus, but the army of mentally deranged progressive women harassing people for not wearing masks not only did not stop, but has morphed today into a virtue signal and a public sign of inward mental health issues. Get on a plane to any progressive enclave, and you'll notice a pattern in who still wears masks. Mm. That's absolutely true. I see that every time I'm in the airport. We knew early on that COVID spread indoors, not outdoors, but California went right on filling in the skate parks. When Brian Kemp reopened Georgia, the governor there, The Atlantic ran a story calling it, quote, an experiment in human sacrifice. The president attacked him. Dr. Anthony Fauci attacked him. Stacey Abrams attacked him. And Georgia recovered first among states. And he goes through the whole thing again, which I think is worth going over. We ought to have, like, you know, in the Jewish religion, they have a number of quote-unquote holidays, holy days. including, you know, and I'm not an expert. I always forget the names of them, but, you know, a Day of Atonement, a day to think about your sins and atone for them, because going la, la, la, la, la, la, past your own sins is not the way to get right with God. I think it's a great idea. We ought to have an annual day of reckoning about COVID. Not to mention the lies about the vaccine, which absolutely reduced the incidence of fatality and severe illness. 100% it did. Well, not 100%. We're literally talking about statistics, Joe. You can't say 100%. But the idea that it would stop the spread and people should be fired or barred from the military or punished or demonized for not getting it was absurd. And even when that became clear, they continued to insist that it was true. The psychological trauma of the betrayed trust.
1: And so you tie that remains into the data center rejection?
2: Yeah. Actually, that's that was the point that that Eric was making, that you've got a couple of things that are clearly either dangerous or threatening. They represent, in the case of the data centers, the AI uncertainty, which could be devastating. It could be like that damn mudslide in Nepal to the economy. Yeah. People are really concerned about it, both on a personal and societal level. And we're being told, no, no, we got this. Trust us. And the data centers, they're big, they're ugly, they're a symbol of AI. So people are freaked out. The flock camera thing, there would be distrust of that because it's establishing something close to a surveillance state. But Eric's point again is that when the authorities, and look, we're pro law enforcement around here, and certainly anti law enforcement. But when I'm told, no, don't worry, we'll make sure this isn't abused. Nobody will look at the surveillance. It won't turn into a surveillance state. This is merely for emergencies and crimes and that sort of thing. I think, yeah, bull S.
1: Yeah, I have a real problem with that one. I was talking to Anastasia Bowden, the lawyer from Pacific Legal Foundation, about that Friday after you left. Like, her piece, their piece was, you know, we're not completely against these. Then they help stop crimes. I hate that argument, as I told her. I hate that argument. We could end crime today if we wanted to. We could put cameras everywhere and end crime. So the fact that it stops crimes is not an argument to me.
2: Right. Right. Yeah. It's definitely one of the arguments in society, though. And Eric actually makes the point that he's for the data centers. We need the computing power. If we don't get it, China will get it. And that would be terrible. And he says, I'm for the flock cameras with reasonable restrictions. Many municipalities are short of police officers. Our police are stretched thin. Our population is in decline. Fewer people want to become cops. We need supplementation. But support does not mean without boundaries and limits. We need both. But the cameras, I believe, do more harm than more good than harm. I know you disagree with him.
1: I do. Over time, I think I will be right. I hope I live long enough to be shown to be right. I'd rather be wrong, but I think I'm right.
2: He goes into a little detail about why he supports these two things with restrictions, but he says, I cannot blame my neighbors for disagreeing with me. How on earth could I? We're only 5 years removed from the police arresting solo joggers.
1: Yes.
2: And the government using police power to shutter churches and small businesses. We witnessed the government use a surveillance state to lock people in their homes.
1: Uh-huh.
2: We saw private businesses figure out that they could profit from the police state. And the difference between fracking, oh, he compares data centers to fracking, and that's a great comparison.
1: It absolutely is.
2: The scare campaign against fracking. The difference between fracking and the data center was never the facts. It was the messengers and their technology. The oilmen lived in the community. They sat in the pews at the local church, sent their kids to the local schools, et cetera, et cetera. The AI executives are coastal creeps accountable to nobody, and the local government courting them signed non-disclosure agreements and do the whole thing behind closed doors. When you negotiate in secret with people who tell you they might enslave you or at a minimum take your job and that of your child, you have earned every bit of suspicion you get.
1: Will we build data centers or let China get this technology and be the leader in it? That's a big question.
2: God, we're in a rough spot.
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7: Closing arguments set to begin. I'm Ted Lindner, Fox News. The trial testimony's finished in the murder trial of Lindsey Clancy.
8: The final witness returning to the stand, driving home the prosecution's case.
9: It is my opinion, within a reasonable degree of medical certainty, that Ms. Clancy was criminally responsible.
8: Prosecutors say the Massachusetts mother acted rationally and intentionally, planning and executing the murder of her three children inside the family's Duxbury home. Dr. Gregory Setoff, a forensic psychologist with the FBI's Behavioral Analysis Unit, interviewed Clancy via Zoom earlier this year and reviewed extensive medical records. The defense says the Massachusetts mother should not be held criminally responsible for the killings, that she was misdiagnosed, overmedicated, and suffering from postpartum psychosis.
7: Fox's Molly Lyme. The accused mastermind of the September 11th terror attacks and three alleged co-conspirators is going to stand trial in 2028. The ruling from a military judge comes nearly a quarter century after nearly 3,000 people were killed. Khalid Sheikh Mohammed and the defendants have been held at Guantanamo Bay since 2003. Massive flash floods in the border area of Nepal and China. More than 170 people are dead. More than 1,500 are missing in three countries. The number expected to grow.
10: Roads destroyed and buildings buried by extreme flash flooding. Water rushing down the mountains, wiping out everything in its path. The U.S. Geological Survey says the landslide was the equivalent of a 5.2 magnitude earthquake. Officials say at least 340 foreign nationals are missing, and that reportedly includes 47 Americans. The incident taking place on the Himalayan border between Nepal and China-controlled Tibet. First responders reacted quickly to save lives of those who could be saved. Secretary of State Marco Rubio says the United States stands ready to support Nepal with needed humanitarian assistance.
7: Fox's Mike Emanuel. 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
7: The loss of Dolly Parton being felt around the world.
13: Following Dolly Parton's death on Tuesday at age 80, many are looking back at her life and the music she left behind. But she leaves a legacy of philanthropy as well, as a literary advocate, a job creator, and a supporter of medical research. Parton's Imagination Library has given more than 332 million books to kids in five countries since it was started in 2000. She created thousands of jobs with her business empire that included a clothing line, baking mixes, and her East Tennessee theme park, Dollywood. Parton also donated $1 million for research into pediatric infectious diseases. And earlier this year, the East Tennessee Children's Hospital in Knoxville was renamed the Dolly Parton Children's Hospital. Tanya J. Powers, Fox News.
7: Meta agreeing to a settlement, a lawsuit brought by dozens of states that accused the social media company of trying to get children addicted to their services. Fox's Claudia Cowan has more.
14: Under the terms of the settlement over the next 10 years, Meta will pay up to $17 billion to the coalition of states that sued the social media giant. It will also have to make big changes to how Facebook and Instagram operate for minors and make stronger efforts to flag harmful content and remove users under 13. Provided the court approves the deal, California alone will receive up to $2 billion. California Attorney General Rob Bonta saying, quote, "Today we have secured a settlement with Meta that will make social media less dangerous for our kids and make a world of difference for children and their families."
7: Meta still faces a number of lawsuits that make similar allegations. And HHS Secretary Robert F. Kennedy Jr. taking X to suggest that Pennsylvania's governor and the office may have fabricated two deaths attributed to measles. The state health department referring to them as measles associated. Pennsylvania Governor Josh Shapiro firing back, saying that Kennedy's statements hinders his state's efforts in fighting its outbreak. I'm Ted Lindner. This is Fox News.
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4: Over the weekend, billionaire owner of the San Francisco 49ers, Jed York, was arrested after allegedly paying a woman $140 for sex near a trailer park in Ohio. Well, there's a lesson for those who want to become a billionaire. Be thrifty with whores.
5: That's fair. Yeah. Going rate.
6: So did you see that the trailer park is angry? They put out a statement.
7: Yeah.
6: Saying you've done great damage to our reputation when we did nothing.
7: Right. Katie read part of that. Yeah.
6: And it's true. I mean, it was just they set up a sting. The cops set up a sting and used that trailer park. There wasn't actually whoring going on out of that trailer park.
7: No, just people living their lives in nice,
6: I don't know about you, but
7: semi-mobile accommodations.
6: If they used my cul-de-sac to lure in whoever and to claim, yeah, this is where the meth labs are or something like that, I think, hey, you don't need to pretend.
7: Yeah, quit just showing that on the news. Right. Yeah. Yeah.
6: So it's funny. I use that example because I live in a quite nice neighborhood, actually, with very nice houses around it. And I'm a renter, but so I don't belong there, and they can tell by looking at me. But apparently there was a meth lab in one of the houses. One of the neighbors told me when we had a get together, know each other barbecue, like right over there years ago in that house. That house had a meth lab in there. Yeah. Yeah. It's somebody. With a really nice house, was making meth in the basement till they got caught.
7: Yeah, I've got a murder house not far from my house.
6: Well, a murder can happen at any socioeconomic level, right?
7: Sure. That's a good point.
6: You do assume meth labs are in a certain kind of neighborhood, usually.
7: You're right. There is an assumption, an unfair one in my mind. No, you're right. Yeah, and the use of such a house, I mean, because a murder house, and there's a horrible story in the news that I can't get out of my mind as I'm not making light of this, but everything can be completely normal in a house until the moment something goes terribly, terribly wrong. But a meth lab, that's an ongoing enterprise and not an easy one to hide. Depending on the size and production.
6: Yes. Coming
7: as we all learned from Breaking Bad.
6: Somebody comes home from work, there's a lover in your bed or whatever, you know, those crimes of passion, those sorts of things. That's not the way to handle it, by the way. That's a very bad idea.
7: Certainly not.
6: But meth labs aren't that way. That's the sort of thing. A decision made over quite a bit of time and a lifestyle, really.
7: Yeah, there's no meth lab of passion. Right. I'm sorry, Your Honor. I lost my head and started the meth lab.
6: I bought a bunch of copper tubing. I was out of my mind.
7: A bunch of chemicals. It's crazy. I've lost my head.
6: And, of course, I only know that from Breaking Bad, that you need copper tubing, because he'd always go to Home Depot. How do you feel about a murder house? Would you live in a murder house? Would that bother you at all?
7: Yeah. Depends on how recent in the cause. I tend to be very rationalist about that sort of thing.
6: I've always thought it wouldn't bother me at all. Well, it depends, you know. If it's a crime of passion, I don't think it would have any effect on me whatsoever. It'd be kind of weird to think, wow, in this bedroom, you know, she killed him or he killed her or whatever.
7: Mm-hmm. Mm-hmm.
6: But I don't think it'd have any effect on me. If it's somebody broke into this house in the middle of the night and slayed the family, like the In Cold Blood story, it'd be a little harder to get past. Even if it was a nice neighborhood, it would just be hard to not think about that happening.
7: Deep in your animal brain, you would be wondering, and this is the way we're made, you would be wondering, is there something in particular about this house out of the many around it that caused it to be the scene of or the target of a monster? And the rational answer is probably no, it was dumb luck, and it's no more likely to be repeated again as any other one in a billion shot. But that'd be tough to overcome. You're right. Yep.
6: I wonder if Dolly Parton would live in a murder house. Once again, tying Dolly Parton into every conversation. And we've got a little more Dolly Parton reaction coming up a little bit later. Wanted to get this news story on. This could be kind of a nothing, or this could be huge. This happened yesterday.
8: This is the first known time John Ratcliffe has visited Moscow as CIA director. The trip was a secret, but flight trackers spotted an American military plane entering Russian airspace, and then cell phone footage emerged this morning capturing the unusual sight of a C-17 Globemaster flying over Moscow. So the city is regularly under attack by Ukrainian drones, and CBS News has learned U.S. officials asked the Ukrainians to suspend attacks while Ratcliffe was on the ground. Sources said the CIA director was there for meetings, but did not specify with whom.
6: So I don't know if you all ever look at Open Intelligence, their website or their Twitter feed or whatever. It is amazing how much information is out there that can be gathered by really practically anybody if you know where to look and what to look for. And that's what the Open Intelligence thing is. And they had this story, I think, first yesterday that CIA director John Ratcliffe was aboard the U.S. Air Force C-17 that landed in Moscow yesterday. First visit to Russia since 2021 that any CIA director has done. It was unannounced, so it was only like Open Intelligence seeing the plane, figuring out who was on it, that broke it into a news story that caused anybody to react to it at all. And so the question is, why is the CIA director meeting with their version of a CIA director? Open Intelligence also reporting that he left very quickly. So their take was, whatever he went over there for, it didn't go well, was their take. I don't know if you can draw that conclusion. It seems weird, though, that you'd be there. You'd fly all the way there. It's not like a normal thing for our CIA director to go to Moscow, go sure. over there, land for a little bit and then leave. What was that? Anyway, the last time a CIA director made an unannounced surprise visit to Moscow was in 2021 when director Burns traveled there to warn Russia against launching the invasion of Ukraine. This entire trip is slightly concerning and a bit ominous, all things considered, says the open source intelligence. In other words, did Ratcliffe go there, land, look face to face someone in the eye and say, if you do what we know you're planning to do, all hell's going to break loose.
7: Wow.
6: And what are they planning to do?
7: That's some pretty good speculation.
6: I'd say.
7: I've been aware of people griping, probably appropriately, that senior administration officials have visited Moscow, what, 6-7 times since the beginning of hostilities and haven't arrived in Kiev and are afraid because it's too dangerous. But they asked the Ukrainians to hold off shooting anything at Moscow while they were there, so I don't know. The Trump administration's whole policy toward Ukraine, Russia has mystified me and annoyed me for quite a while now.
6: That's pretty troubling, though, isn't it? The last time the CIA director went there in person was to say, we know you're about to invade Ukraine. Don't. As the Biden administration regularly said about things.
7: Yes.
6: I sure hope it wasn't, hey, we know you're about to invade Moldova, Poland,
7: Estonia.
6: You're about to try using a tactical nuke. Don't. Mm. I guess time will tell.
7: Wow, chilling. Well, golly gee. More in a moment or two, but first a word from our friends at Incogni. Listen to the silence. Was that Enjoy the Silence? Was that the Depeche Mode song? I'm not good at that era of music. Anyway, no spam calls, no texts. Enjoy the silence on your phone after you call or get with Incogni to stop data brokers from selling your personal info so you're getting spammed all day long.
6: You know who hated spam texts?
7: Dolly Parton.
6: Dolly Parton. Mm. And if I had been able to talk to her before she passed, I would have suggested Incogni to her so that she didn't get all those text emails and all that sort of stuff. And that there are people out there that have your address, your phone number, your family names, a photo of your front door. All this information is floating around there being sold. Incogni can scrub that information. It goes to these data brokers and forces, with the law on their side, them to remove it, and then keeps going back and saying, hey, remove it again. It crept back in.
7: And there are hundreds of these data brokers. 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
6: I'm looking at the TV screen. I got 5 TV screens in front of them, 3 currently doing something Dolly Parton related.
7: Mm-hmm.
6: Usually when we say that, especially with a celebrity death, it's a complaint. And this time it's sort of in awe. What was her special power or appeal that crossed so many different lines? Socioeconomic, political. She never got into politics, so she never turned anybody off. Generations. Mm-hmm. How do you have people that are that much younger than her heyday who look up to Dolly Parton the way they do? It's really interesting.
7: I think people are just drawn to goodness.
6: Well, clearly, yeah. I think that
7: half
6: is what's going
7: on. Half a dozen different kinds of goodness.
6: Which makes you wonder why more people don't try it.
7: You know, we just admire it, but don't emulate it.
6: Just being nice to everyone you run into your whole life. Look at the appeal of that.
7: Being proud of what you've accomplished, but not believing it makes you better than anybody. Yeah, it's a principle worth trying. Yeah.
6: Do we know anything about her 11 brothers and sisters? How they turned out?
7: Saw a list of names, but no.
6: Half of them are in prison or anything like that? I mean, is there anything odd about that?
7: That's, folks, he doesn't know that. He's just throwing out possibilities. No, I have no idea. Nothing about any of them.
6: Would that be ironic?
7: No.
6: I got into
7: this. It would be interesting, I suppose, the contrast.
6: We were in Canada. A couple weeks ago, Canada, so hard to get along with Canada, as Trump said yesterday. Anyway, we went to the coolest antique store I've ever been to in my life. It was just so amazing. The stuff that they had so many World War I helmets, World War II helmets.
7: Wow.
6: I know, just the coolest stuff that appealed to me. And I almost bought a bunch of things. The thing I came closest to buying, I don't know if I tweeted out a picture of it, was this German artillery shell that was like the size of an umbrella stand from World War I. This would have been the actual shells they were firing at the Brits and the French on the Somme, you know, during the trench warfare. I mean, it was expensive, but I thought, what a cool artifact to have. Anyway, all kinds of cool stuff there.
7: But the shell wasn't intact, was it? Because that'd be tough to get across the border.
6: No, it was just the brass casing. Yeah. It was the brass casing, right. And it was really cool. It would look cool sitting in your house and say, you know what that is.
7: I think I told you, and this story is completely apocryphal, a relative of mine who may be my youngest child was in Italy for an extended visit and brought home a piece of shrapnel from a World War I bomb, smuggled that home. And I've got that on my desk.
6: Yeah, cool.
7: Love it.
6: I like that sort of thing.
7: Yeah.
6: Anyway, so we're in this very, very cool antique store, and she's playing kind of hipster music or whatever, and the Alanis Morissette song, Isn't It Ironic, comes on, and I say to the 35-year-old woman who's running this store, I said, after one of them, I said, that's not actually ironic, that's just a unfortunate coincidence. She said, literally nothing in this song is ironic. She was so angry about it.
7: Wow. So you're a casual. She's an activist on the topic.
6: She got mad fast. Wow. She said, I appreciate that you paid attention to that. I said, thank you. We got some other news of the day we got to get into, man. Speaking of Canada, the trade war with Canada.
7: So you wandered in and tried to make casual conversation about a topic, and you happened to find the world's most passionate person on that topic to try out your line on.
6: Yeah.
7: That's, what's the word? That's in defiance. That's unlike, I can't come up with it.
6: Stay tuned.
9: Armstrong and Getty.
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1: The most beautiful girl, woman I had ever seen in my life lived, we didn't go to town that much, but when I would go to see her because she had these long red fingernails, she wore bright lipstick, she had peroxide blonde hair, wore tight clothes, short, and I thought she was the most beautiful thing I had ever seen. And my mother said, oh, she's just trash. She's just a tramp. And I thought, that's what I want to be when I grow up.
2: Oh, my God, it's so endearing.
3: The fingernails thing, I saw Ted Nugent, who, yet another person who loved Dolly Parton, had worked with her at some point, said the great mystery is how she played the guitar with those fingernails. Or maybe that was Daryl Hall, but with some guitar player.
2: I'm always confusing Daryl Hall with Ted Nugent.
3: I was watching her do the thing on Johnny Carson with those fingernails, and I literally can't imagine how she does that, but she clearly does. She was a really good guitar player and banjo player.
2: Yeah, if mine get to normal length, I can't play.
3: Yeah, Katie. Yeah.
4: Glee asked my nail lady to like cut them super short so I can even try. If they're just the slightest bit off, there is no way I can play the guitar.
3: That's quite the talent there.
4: Yeah.
2: Odd. So another musical note here. Good friend says, the fact that isn't it ironic, isn't ironic at all, is actually ironic. Ms. Morissette was playing four-dimensional chess.
3: Oh, you're right. Meta. Coming up, we'll get to the big Meta case where they're being sued. Zuckerberg's being sued by all the different states, and this was going on in Oakland at federal court. They settled out of court. But Rob Bonta, who's the attorney general for California, just did a press conference a little bit ago and had some, Hansen says, some really interesting stuff to say about the settlement, and we'll get to that coming up. That parents are going to like or hate or something.
2: Is a soulless crook, and I hate him.
3: Yes, I agree. But if he's reading the settlement of a case, it's still true.
2: Right. So speaking of soulless, I need to watch more video. I've just scratched the surface. I know some of you have watched a lot more of the 2026 World Humanoid Robot Games in Beijing, because of course Beijing. But I'm looking at a ton of still pictures here, including a humanoid robot riding a robot horse and waving a flag at the opening ceremonies. Well, good Lord.
3: What's the point of a robot on a robot horse?
2: I don't know. I couldn't decide. Well, anyway.
3: You're a beast of burden. Do you need a beast of burden?
2: Well, I hadn't thought of it like that, but here are dozens and dozens of robots walking in formation along the track at the opening ceremonies. I know robots really enjoy ceremonies, and here are three wearing ceremonial robes and playing ceremonial drums in front of the adoring eyes of the commies. Wow. Then here are a bunch marching by a reviewing stand and saluting like soldiers do when they do those military parades in totalitarian places.
3: Well, we're going to make sure we don't build any data centers because of the noise, and then they'll be able to have all the AI to put into those robots and take over the world.
2: There's a long jumping robot. Here's a wrestling robot. Here's a shot putting robot. Here are a bunch of robot bodies.
3: As long as
2: lying on the floor,
3: as long as one of them doesn't pull off my head and poop down my throat.
2: Well, the first part could happen. Yeah, it's just, oh, there's the one that burst into flames and they had to take the fire extinguishers to it. But then you get back to this one's like playing tennis there, robots boxing. I'm telling you, I just hope it takes them a while to get out into the woods where I'll be hiding.
3: Did anything good come out of the Meta settlement, or is it just a bunch of lawyers getting rich? Is the question I have. Is anything actually going to get better in terms of kids and the addiction to social media and all that? So we'll look into that a little bit. Coming up, stay here.
0: Armstrong and Getty.
3: Hey, Armstrong and Getty here, and if you're up before dawn and still at it when the sun goes down, you've got the kind of grit that made this country great.
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1: Before we get to the meta settlement, my guilty pleasure Dolly Parton song has always been, like, I can't believe that I like this so much and I would never want to admit it to someone. Like, they'd have to admit it to me first before I'd admit it to them, like,
2: wow,
1: being a pot smoker or gay or whatever.
3: Dark confession, yeah.
1: Wow. That I really like Islands in the Stream with Kenny Rogers. I love that song.
3: It's funny. I was thinking of the same thing. Well, I love the Gibb Brothers songs, and that was written by, I think, Barry and Robin
1: Gibb. I didn't know that. I've never turned that off and not sung along to it. You do something to me that I can't. I mean, that's a good tune.
3: Oh, yeah. Yeah, that was like when they were out of fashion, so they were writing giant hit albums for Barbara Streisand. And
1: wow. That made them a lot of money.
3: Oh, hell yeah. Yeah.
1: Particularly the Grammys version that was floating around on Twitter last night, where Kenny Rogers comes out and sings, and you think, well, is it just going to be him? And then the curtain opens and Dolly comes out and the crowd goes crazy.
3: Oh, what?
1: Ah, boy. So we've talked some about this court case that was going on here in our backyard in Oakland, in federal court, Meta being sued as the root of all evil when it comes to social media, because you made it too addictive. Kids like it too much. It's your fault, which I don't quite get. But anyway, Meta settled out of court for $17 billion. And because it's in the state of California, the person coming out to speak on it is crook. He's alleged, and also actually crook. Rob Bonta, who's the California Attorney General, did a little press conference today around the settlement. And let's hear what he had to say.
4: To briefly recap, we sued Meta over claims that it designed and deployed harmful features on Instagram and Facebook that drive compulsive use and harm young users' mental health, and that the company knew about these dangers and lied to teens, to parents, and to the public about them. We believe the proposed settlement filed today addresses some of the concerns at the core of our lawsuit, and that it will force transformative changes necessary to protect our children. And importantly, these changes will be made within months. No more waiting.
1: Okay, so I didn't follow every moment of the trial. There's no doubt it's addictive. There's no doubt that they knew it's addictive. To what extent they could do much about it or can do anything about it going forward is, to me, the open question.
3: And what does addictive even mean when you're talking about children?
1: Right. Or anybody.
3: Right. Right.
1: There's all kinds of stuff you should stop doing. Are you? We got into this conversation. I was talking about alcoholism a couple weeks ago. Mm-hmm. It's such a difficult thing. I've stopped things before that were really bad for me. Was I addicted or did I just really like it? I mean, I don't know.
3: Right. Yeah. Your conscience couldn't overcome your lust. Yeah. At what point is a habit an addiction? At what point is a passion an addiction? At what point is a relationship an addiction? I don't know.
1: And if I play a video game, I can't stop playing the video game, and I'm addicted, and the video game company knew that was video games were addictive, they're on the hook for it. I guess. Well, I guess that's what we decided today. Let's hear more from Rob Bonta.
4: For all users under 18, Meta has agreed to set a default daily time limit of 2 hours. That will drop to 1 hour if other social media platforms agree to similar terms. Set a default block between midnight and 6 a.m. when our children should be sleeping, not scrolling. Set a default block on notifications between 10 p.m. and 7 a.m. and during the school day, again, when our children should be sleeping and studying, not scrolling.
1: Well, like I have it set on my kids' phones. I know Hanson does the same thing. You can have your internet go off at night in your house if you want to. You can have their phone go off. There's all kinds of things you can do as a parent. It's on Meta to make sure they can't access it as opposed to me, the parent.
3: Right, right. This is all so difficult that I'm trying to come up with precedents from recent human history that might clarify what to do about a new technology, but it's hard. Because this is a technology that can reach into people's pockets and say, hey, did you forget about me? There's stuff over here you probably ought to be looking at. On an individual basis, any hour of the night or day, and I realize the evil Bonta was talking about confronting that aspect of

0: their real image makes them miserable. I just, it's all so freaking unhealthy. I wish I knew what to do about it other than talk to your kids constantly about the dangers of it and guide them the best you can. But I mean,
1: I guess we got one more clip on this because that one was interesting. I had no idea that part of the settlement was no more, you know, the endless likes and filters and all this. Man, that's really reaching into an industry and trying to fine tune it, thinking you know. Well, first of all, thinking that you know best, and secondly, that you have the power to do this.
0: Yeah, we'll just play the one clip because I know Attorney General Bonta needs to get back to prosecuting teachers who call a parent and say, hey, your autistic child is starting to talk about wanting to be the other sex. They're really having a crisis. I think, you know, we ought to get together and talk with you about your child. No, Rob Bonta will prosecute you for doing that as a school teacher. So he's a very busy man.
1: Joe Getty, not a Rob Bonta fan.
0: Not much.
1: But he goes on here.
2: Meta has also agreed to maintain, review, and improve existing teen content safety measures and will create enhanced parent supervision tools. It will institute robust age assurance measures to detect users under 18, and it will develop ways to identify and remove kids under 13 from their platforms entirely. Meta will bring on an independent auditor with expansive access to information and resources, regular reporting, and the right to communicate with our offices. That's critical to us to maintain accountability, oversight, and make sure that Meta delivers on all of these legal commitments.
0: Can I add one more layer of cynicism? It's definitely an open question whether Meta ought to be compelled to do all of these different things. And we despise social media. Mark Zuckerberg is Satan, etc. But Mr. Bonta is stating that this is all going to happen. Well, they've pledged to make it happen. Will they make it happen?
1: Can they?
0: And who will enforce it? To what extent will it be effective?
1: Yeah.
0: To what extent will it be window dressing that is so easily gotten around? It's laughable.
1: Well, right. And they could do that on purpose. But I'm not certain they can do it if they wanted to. Like, if they actually had the goal. I'd love it if you could do this for porn all across the country that, you know, anybody under 18 couldn't access it, but hadn't been any success in that.
0: Yeah. Yeah. And, you know, and to what extent is this stuff enforceable in a way that makes it real? If they, you know, just come up with some half-ass way to improve teen safety measures, have they lived up to the substance of the ruling? I mean, that has to go back to the courts. Keeping in mind that the 47 states, territories, municipalities, protectorates, and generalized areas on the map that were part of the lawsuit, they were looking for $200-plus billion, and they settled for about $17, which is a drop in the bucket of Meta's earnings. So, yeah, I worry that parents might hear the evil Bonta and think, okay, these platforms are now safe for my child, when they're absolutely not.
1: Well, and as has been pointed out by many, including Jonathan Turley on Fox this morning when this came in, that this is just the beginning. There's going to be endless lawsuits like this.
0: Right. Right. Mr. Bonta is going to be especially busy because he's busy making sure that California isn't forced to stop the fraud and abuse of its many welfare programs. So he's a busy man.
1: Well, and that's just in his, like, the work he does for the state in the open. You got all the stuff where he travels around and his expense account and all that sort of stuff that we've talked about over the years.
0: Mm-hmm. Right. Right. But he's not flying across the countryside into the windows of young virgins and sucking their blood as they sleep.
1: Even if I agreed with his politics, he's ripping people off, allegedly and actually.
0: Oh, yeah. He's half a dozen kinds of evil.
1: Yeah.
0: That's why he's so busy. He can't stuff all that evil into a day easily.
1: And Facebook's argument, to a certain extent, at least I remember, I did follow the opening arguments, was this is up to this is a parental thing. Some people are mad because they weren't paying attention to what their kids were doing. There is a certain amount of that. I know that was YouTube argument back when that was going on.
0: Mm-hmm.
1: Remember that particular plaintiff, their kid was watching YouTube 6 hours a day. Well, hey, mom, dad, Can't have your kid watching 6 hours of YouTube a day.

0: That's a lot.
1: Human beings cannot survive the internet.
0: Nope.
1: And especially AI. Oh, well, we had a good run. What, millions of years? I mean, come on. That's a good run.
0: Those videos from the mudslide flood in Nepal are, I can't get them out of my head since I've seen them today. I have them at armstrongandgetty.com if you want to see that sort of thing.
1: Mudslide is insufficient to describe it.
0: Well, the way it plays out, especially in that one video where you have everybody knowing what's about to happen, and I just talked like my kids.
1: Running for their lives, yeah.
0: The way my kids talked slipped into the way I talk. That's interesting.
1: Wow. Did you say but in?
0: About a. They knew what about to happen. Running for their lives, and then the mudslide comes, and yeah, you could have run, you could have stayed, you could have stood on your head. It wasn't going to make any difference.
1: Very final moments of Pompeii-ish.
0: Yeah,
1: utter obliteration in the blink of an eye.
0: Except now there are cameras, so you can watch it if you want to see what that looks like. We have that at armstrongandgetty.com. More on the way.
2: Armstrong and Getty.
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1: If you want the rainbow, you've got to put up with the rain. Do you know which philosopher said that? Dolly Parton. Yeah. And people say she's just a big pair of tits.
2: That's David Brent. He runs a paper company in a working class town in England.
3: Wow. Oh, boy.
2: I hate to be so coarse after that coarse joke there, but big if true, as they say. Journalist Nick Shirley tweeting out, in Los Angeles, it has been proposed to have government-funded sex and masturbation clinics for the homeless. We're going to teach the homeless how to masturbate and have sex? We'll get into that in hour four. We'll hear from the actual legislators on this.
3: I believe we have come up with substantiation for that story. Speaking of philosophy, not of Dolly Parton, but in general.
2: You need to be taught how to do that?
3: Well, I don't think the teaching enters into it.
2: I really feel like I figured it out on my own.
3: Wow. I think you've misinterpreted the story, which would certainly be the first time that's happened. here's a thought expressed by a philosopher. I saw it online, even though, you know, online life is evil, and to whatever extent you can get off of your computer, you'll be happier. Those who sit in the window seat but don't open the window when taking off and landing, have no lust for life. They will never enjoy the great fruits of mankind's collective efforts. They will experience nothing more than mere life.
2: I agree. Especially if you got, like, a kid of any age in your row. Let the flippin' kid, because I've had that experience myself, let the flippin' kid see the plane take off and land. It's really kind of cool.
3: Yeah, I feel no need to judge those people much, but I've got to admit, I've never put it into words, but I've thought what Tyler, his name is, just said. I mean, granted, I'm particularly childlike, but the wonder of flight, and I fly a lot, hits me every time. I notice the way an airport is laid out. I notice the way the flight path goes over some places and doesn't over others. I look at the way subdivisions are laid out.
2: Yeah,
3: How many golf courses there are. How about baseball fields and high schools? Look, that's clearly a college right there. And I just...
2: Yeah, that's my thing. I'm not that interested in the flying part that you mentioned, but the whole, this is what the town looks like from the air. Oh, wow. I didn't realize there's a river this close. Whatever the hell. I always find it interesting enough.
3: Yeah. The way highways are laid out, whatever.
2: Okay.
3: Yeah,
2: so if we're going to
3: shade down, you're just staring at your phone or whatever.
2: If we're going to analyze people, and I've talked about this for years on various kind of people on how I would like to ask them, or I would like to know, what else do you do that fits in there? Here's my best example where I almost worked up the courage to walk up to the guy and talk to him and say, I'm not angry. I'm not criticizing you. I just want to know. So I'm going to charge up my car, my Tesla Cybertruck. I'm going to go to one of the superchargers. It's relatively late at night, so there's nobody else there. There are 20 chargers. I back into the charger. I plug in. At some point, along comes another Tesla. He backs in right next to mine. And even on the side where it was inconvenient to him, because he was going to go into the store, he had to, like, it's kind of hard to get out the door because he was so close to me.
3: Wow.
2: And I almost wanted to actually say to him, look, just like, throwing no shade here, I'm just curious, all of these different spaces, why would you park right next to the one car here as opposed to way down there where, you know, even if you're not getting in and out of your car, you just kind of like to be by yourself, nobody can look in your window, whatever. Why did you do it right next to me, you freaking insane person? Oh, wow. I crossed that line. And see, I said I wasn't going to do that.
3: Your mask slipped. I think Michael and I are thinking the same thing. He thought you were hot.
4: Yeah.
2: Oh, wow.
3: Then he got kind of close and...
2: Yeah. And looked the same up close.
3: We ought to light these parking lots better.
2: That's so weird. What weird behavior. Yes, Katie.
5: Hey, San Francisco is beautiful from a distance, Jack.
3: Yeah, well.
5: You know, that happened to me the other day. I was in my fresh hell, i.e. the mall, and I parked as far away from everyone I could. right next to me.
2: What are you people I'm not even kidding. Doing? Are you lonely? All right, if you miss a segment of this show, get the podcast Armstrong and Getty on demand.
4: Armstrong and Getty.
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14: More than 1,300 people missing. I'm Carmen Roberts, Fox News, and 47 of them are Americans. They disappeared in catastrophic flooding in Nepal and Tibet caused by a glacier collapse. Nepalese police say the disasters killed at least 273 people, with rescue teams scrambling to work through entire communities swallowed up by the floods.
15: A lethal wall of water and debris comes crashing through, decimating buildings and bridges. Nearly 25 miles of roads were damaged, according to officials, all complicating search and rescue efforts for the hundreds of locals and tourists still missing. The Nepalese army saying so far it has rescued more than 100 people through helicopter operations, while bodies have been recovered more than 60 miles downstream from the disaster zone.
14: Fox's Chanley Painter. Closing arguments are expected to begin this morning in the Massachusetts trial of Lindsay Clancy, who claims postpartum psychosis caused her to kill her three young children.
16: When court resumes today, the defense will make their closing arguments first. Reddington said he will only need about 30 minutes, so half of the allotted time. The prosecution will then go. They are expected to take the full hour. The key question facing the jury is, should Clancy be criminally responsible? Did prosecutors prove beyond a reasonable doubt that she could appreciate her actions were wrong?
14: Fox's Nate Foy from the courthouse in Plymouth, Mass. A potential breakthrough over the Strait of Hormuz, but it's not between the U.S. and Iran. Iran says it has reached a revenue-sharing deal with Oman over the strait, but disagreements remain, and it blames Washington. Meantime, U.S. allies question whether the vital shipping route has been fully cleared of mines. And U.S. crude is slightly higher at this hour, $82.35 a barrel. 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
14: A landmark settlement yesterday as Meta agrees to pay roughly $18 billion to end a teen social media addiction case, but without admitting any wrongdoing. Tennessee's U.S. Senator and gubernatorial nominee Marsha Blackburn reacts on Fox News.
20: Even though they say, well, it is not our responsibility, the American people say, no, it is your responsibility to have a product that is safe. There are safety standards and duty of care standards on every single product that there is.
14: In addition to agreeing to pay billions of dollars in the case brought by 29 states, Meta, which owns Instagram and Facebook, will add stronger child safety measures. Michigan's attorney general is threatening to leave the Democratic Party.
10: Dana Nessel's threat came during a David Frum Show podcast, warning that if the Democratic Party continues to allow hostile anti-Semitic rhetoric, it would force her to leave, saying her Jewish identity takes precedence over her party affiliation. Nessel previously announced she was skipping the state party convention because of anti-Semitic threats. Previously, Pennsylvania U.S. Senator John Fetterman said he'd leave the party if it stopped supporting Israel. Gary Baumgarten, Fox News.
14: A trial date of June 5, 2028 is set for accused 9/11 mastermind Khalid Sheikh Mohammed and three others.
12: Prosecutors had asked for a trial date in January of 2027, but the judge, writing, a realistic trial date must account for the hearing and resolution of pretrial evidentiary and compliance motions. Mohammed, who was arrested in Pakistan in 2003, has been held at the U.S. military base in Guantanamo Bay.
14: Fox's Kristen Goodwin reporting. And stock futures are mixed this morning, but the NASDAQ are up more than 1%, 328 points on NVIDIA's strong earnings. I'm Carmen Roberts. This is Fox.
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0: the Walton and Johnson Show. We enjoy live entertainment, theater, sporting events, comedy shows. We're in Waco Saturday night, by the way, at the Hippodrome Theater.
1: That tomorrow?
0: Yeah, that's tomorrow night.
1: Oh, yeah. Yeah. Add a little urgency to it. See, it's like, tomorrow night! That's how you get people excited. See?
0: Well, it's not a commercial. I'm just telling people we're going to be, well, if you're downtown in Waco tomorrow and you're looking for something to do, maybe stroll over to the Hippodrome. Or if you're a planning type, if you're detail-oriented.
1: Oh, yeah. Actually have a plan.
0: They sell tickets on the internet. Go find them.
1: No way.
0: It's Jesse Payton, Kenny Webster, Couples Therapy. It's at the Hippodrome Theater in Waco.
2: Y'all aren't really a couple, though, are you?
0: No, there's also a sassy black lady that's performing. It's a stand-up comedy show about
1: love.
0: Why
1: didn't you lead with that? That's the best part.
0: She's great, too.
1: My sassy black lady tomorrow night at the Hippodrome. I want to see that.
0: Yeah, you're going to have a good time. But on that note, also live music. I love live music. And while that has nothing to do with what we'll be doing tomorrow night, I can't help but notice, after reading this very well-written viral op-ed in the Houston Chronicle this morning, there seems to be a war from the black nail polish wearing emo community of Houston, Texas, against one local music venue for the crime of hosting a political event.
1: Oh, hell no. They did not do something like that.
0: Yeah.
1: That is the worst of the worst. When you said black emo community, you're not talking black people. We're talking the black fingernail people. That's a whole different world right there.
0: There's a music venue in Houston, Texas called the White Oak Music Hall.
1: Maybe right there by the White Oak Bayou.
0: That's right.
1: Wonder if they named it for that or if that was just a coincidence.
0: I don't think it was a coincidence, no. And this is a medium-sized, locally owned music venue, and they book music acts that are not exactly algorithm-friendly. It's safe to say they probably take a loss on their shows from time to time. It's the kind of place where you go see upcoming alternative rock and indie rock bands, DJs, that sort of thing.
1: Wink, alternative. Not popular, that's what it means.
0: Well, not pop, right? And no, you're right. Sometimes I bet they lose money all the time on events, but really cool bands. And one single lone time, they booked a Republican.
1: This one time? At band camp?
0: Exactly.
1: They had a Republican come in. What was his name?
0: Ken Paxton and Kenny Webster, among other people.
2: Oh, well, I'm not sure which one of them got everybody more upset. You or the other guy.
0: I mean, I just tell jokes. I wouldn't really. Anyway, there's an article today in the Houston Chronicle titled "Boycotting White Oak Music Hall Won't Hurt Ken Paxton. It Will Hurt Houston Musicians."
2: Well, yeah, what Ken Paxton could. I mean,
0: he'll never go there again. He's not going to go see Me First in the Gimme Gimmes or King Buffalo or Fontaine's D.C. or the Black Keys. He's not going to buy tickets to Japanese Breakfast or Black Rebel Motorcycle Club or the Brian Jonestown Massacre.
1: You don't want one of them Japanese breakfasts anyway. I seen that one time. Guy couldn't believe it. He showed it to me. He's like, would you eat that for breakfast? It's like a bunch of pickled vegetables and stuff. The hell kind of places they running over there in Japan?
0: No, Billy Ed, it's a band. It's that's the name of a band.
1: Well, that sucks.
0: Yeah. Well,
1: whatever happened to good names of bands like Shallow Grave? I want to go see a band called Shallow Grave.
0: That is a cool name. Is that?
1: Thank you. It's always been my favorite.
0: Is that a band, or did you just think it up?
1: No, I made that up a long time ago.
0: Oh my God! Can I dibs? Dibs on that. So the White Oak Music Hall had this event. I was there telling some jokes. And meanwhile, an emo punk bill was playing upstairs. Some of the bands were very upset that there were Republicans downstairs.
2: Oh, no.
0: So they had a 5-alarm political purity test, and now they're staging a boycott of the music venue. Now, those of you that live outside of Houston, you probably don't care. You should. This is the sort of thing that's happening in every city in America.
1: That's where we are in America. Remember all the trouble they got into because a Republican wanted to go to Madison Square Garden.
0: Right.
1: And one time, and it seems like it was quite a while back, they had a Nazi rally at Madison Square Garden. And they said, well, obviously this Republican is just trying to bring back the Nazis. Because they went into the same building.
0: Right.
1: Oh, my.
0: It's ridiculous. And it was decades apart.
1: Yeah. Oh. Easily, yeah.
0: But isn't that probably why Taylor Swift had her wedding there?
1: Maybe. Yeah. Maybe she tried to erase the smudge of Nazism at Madison Square Garden. Billy Joel
2: Could have done it, but he's not feeling well.
0: Look, my only point is, come see us Saturday night at the Hippodrome Theater in Waco.
2: That's all we're saying.
0: And don't cancel the White Oak Music Hall.
2: Well, what is this going to do to the Hippodrome next week, though?
0: Next week, I think there's like a different show or something.
2: Yeah, but will it happen? Or will they boycott it after you've been there ruining the place over the weekend?
0: You know what? You could be right.
2: I wonder, and I worry a little bit about the folks that run the Hippodrome there. They don't know what they're getting into.
0: All jokes aside, Billy Ed, you know, I love the old history of these, the history of these old theaters. I was reading about it yesterday. They had a show there. What, they have Elvis Presley performed there? Mm-hmm. John Wayne. When you're backstage at the Hippodrome Theater, you can tell some stuff has gone down.
2: Yeah. Well, it is Waco, too. I mean, they got a pretty good history of stuff. Not just at that Hippodrome.
0: It's old. It's really old. Let's see. They had Duke Ellington there, Cab Calloway, Fanny Bryce. I don't even know who that is.
2: Wow.
0: Elvis Presley performed there while he was stationed at Fort Hood.
2: How about that?
0: They needed a theater. They're like, you know, you ought to just go over there to Waco. They got a theater. John Wayne and Margaret. Isn't that cool? And then at some point, it fell apart because, you know, old theaters often do. And then along came some guy to fix it up, and now they do. Now they're going to have us on Saturday.
2: And did they mention that it's haunted?
1: Yeah, a lot of those old theaters are.
0: It's got to be haunted.
2: Gotta be haunted.
0: Who do you think haunts it?
2: Elvis.
0: That would be cool.
2: Yeah.
0: Then it seemed like he'd be busy haunting something else, though. What are the rules on that? You can't haunt multiple places.
2: You don't get to tell a ghost what he can and can't do.
0: Yeah.
2: Ghosts do what they want to do, and you don't get to say.
0: Yeah, but like, how do they travel around once they've picked a thing to haunt? It's not like they have a transit system. Is there a speedy train they could get on, one of those light rail?
2: There are certain rules that apply to ghosts. Maybe you can't tell them who to haunt or how. But when I took the ghost tour in Key West.
0: I love that.
2: They talked about the fact that it is one of the most haunted cities in the nation, partly because it is on an island, and apparently all the people that have died there in tragedy and, you know, natural disasters and whatever over the many years in Key West, since it's an island, the law, apparently, according to the ghost tour guy, says that the ghosts can't get off the island.
0: Wow.
2: I guess they can't cross
0: the water.
2: The water.
0: Ghosts can't swim. That means ghosts are black.
2: Maybe. Yeah.
3: Check to see if they got any ID. They don't have any ID.
0: They're black.
3: Black, for sure.
0: That's interesting. New Orleans has got ghost tours and vampire tours. But what I thought was interesting about the Hippodrome Theater.
2: Can ghosts use bridges?
0: Seems like they could.
2: Well, then why couldn't they get off the island? There's a bridge all the way to Key West, just like there's bridges getting you out of New Orleans. New Orleans is surrounded by water every which way you look. It's everywhere. But they've got bridges. And ghosts can come and go as they please. But in Key West, I guess they just got that one bridge.
0: Okay, here's my question. Is it a bridge or is it a causeway?
2: And well, the ghosts can't go to the North Shore then.
0: What are the rules on that?
2: They can go to Laplace or Slidell if they want to.
0: They
2: probably don't.
0: It says here the Waco Hippodrome Theater has at least two or three ghosts. One of them is a little girl, sometimes described as the singing ghost. Playful. People claim to hear a child laughing, singing, especially in the green room under the stage. I've been down there.
3: That might be who that Fanny lady is that you didn't know who she was. Maybe that's that singing ghost girl.
0: Walks the aisles. Some report being touched or having small items like popcorn seem to appear or fall from nowhere.
2: Interesting.
0: There's also a cowboy in black, Billy Ed.
2: Is that right?
0: Yeah, one of the more detailed accounts involves a full-bodied apparition of a man in black cowboy gear with visible spurs holding a cigarette. An employee reportedly smelled cigarette smoke, checked security footage, and saw the figure following him before walking through a wall.
2: It was on video.
0: Yeah.
2: Wow, that's impressive. Was it the Marlboro Man? Cowboy smoking a cigarette? I mean, that sounds like... And he died from smoking.
0: I hate to break this to you, but there were a lot of Marlboro men.
2: Well, I know. But, you know, the original one is probably the one that will haunt you.
0: Oh, yeah. He's got to be dead at this
2: gotta
0: point.
2: Be.
0: Yeah.
4: How dare you?
5: Walton and Johnson.
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0: What are we being subjected to here?
1: Just German pop music from the mid-20th century.
2: Who doesn't love that?
1: It was a great time in Germany right after... Well, actually...
0: springtime in Germany, I hear, is wonderful.
1: Oh, right, it's really delightful, yeah. Dan Aykroyd is calling California the medieval place in America and reminding us Canada still has ice cream without the apocalypse.
2: Well, all right, Dan.
1: He's all over the news today explaining to people why you need to get out of California and go to Canada.
0: That's not what he did, is it?
1: Yeah, he lives in Ottawa.
0: Oh, really? What happened to spending time in New Orleans? He used to.
1: I don't think he's there anymore, is he?
0: I guess not.
1: He drives very carefully, he says, avoids going out during prison hours, lives in a gated community.
2: What's prison hours?
1: I don't know. That's just how he described it in the report. He said when he's in California, he locks everything down at night. He keeps the family close. But when he's in Canada, it's the bee's knees. He loves it up there. He says it has a, what do you call it, a bucolic countryside.
0: Oh, yeah, it's bucolic. Yeah. You can't get any better than that.
1: When even Ghostbusters is calling California medieval, is it time to admit the progressive experiment has gone full dark ages?
2: It is time. Everybody just last one out, hit the light switch. You know what I'm saying?
1: Yeah.
2: I promoted ahead of time that we would have to delve into some tragic, unfortunate news about died suddenly.
1: Oh, yeah, we're going to Austin, aren't we?
2: Yeah. Among other places, yeah. That's a situation.
3: And now, it's time again for another edition of Medical Coincidences.
0: Medical Coincidence is all it is. We don't know. There's no reason to start blaming people.
1: No, it's just a coincidence. Someone died.
2: It's
1: we don't know why.
2: A coincidence that a 17-year-old high school football player named of Odin Hensley for Lake Travis High School has passed. At morning practice on Monday, had some kind of like a seizure or something, just up and boom, fell out. And they did what they could for him at the hospital, but by Wednesday, I think, they said he had died.
1: Was he previously a very healthy athlete?
2: Previously, he was a very healthy young man, they say.
1: Wow.
2: Yeah, 17 years old. Now, I don't know what his history was over the last, say, 4 or 5 years. Maybe his parents were big on health care. I don't know. Part two, 18-year-old female golfer. Now, she's South Korean, but she is an Australian citizen now.
1: You could do that?
2: Yeah, apparently, the minute she turned 18, she turned her back on South Korea, and she decided she wanted to become an official Aussie. So she golfs for the country of Australia.
1: Has she not heard about the K-pop movement?
2: No, she hadn't heard about that.
1: Oh, wow. Yeah.
2: Her name, Jessica Bang. Yeah, and if she wasn't dead, it might be fun to make fun of that last name, you know. Like,
1: I would never.
2: But she just woke up one morning, and I don't know if she was golfing or practicing or playing or whatever. Her brain just started bleeding out of nowhere. She got a brain bleed going on, and that will kill you, too.
1: Apparently, bleeding out of your brain is the opposite of what you wanted.
0: Okay, good to know.
1: Yeah.
2: 18-year-old and 17-year-old. No way to know why or how any of this unfortunate stuff happened.
0: Hmm. We have our suspicions, but we've been told by management to keep it to ourselves.
1: I don't know. I always listen to the explanation.
4: Vaccines are extremely important to ending this outbreak.
1: Yeah.
0: Who was that?
1: I don't know. I didn't even hear anything.
2: Weird voice that nobody heard.
1: There's a new documentary on Netflix that's getting some attention. Helter Skelter was fake news. It was just a botched drug deal and bad planning.
0: Helter Skelter, the movie, the book?
1: Perhaps you've heard of this guy named Chuck.
0: Yes. Yes.
1: Often known in pop culture as Charles Manson.
0: Mr. Manson?
1: August 1969, Charles Manson's family butchers actress Sharon Tate, pregnant at the time, and four others at her Hollywood Hills home one night.
0: They almost killed Brad Pitt because they got the wrong house.
1: Yeah.
0: But then they figured it out.
1: Nine victims total if you count the earlier Gary Hinman killing.
0: I bet Gary's family wants you to count it.
1: The flower power decade officially ended in a bloody mess.
0: Dude, it was all peace and love. Flower power, and then murder.
1: The official story, which stuck, was a prosecutor selling the jury and the world on Helter Skelter. Manson was obsessed with the Beatles' White Album, tried to spark an apocalyptic race war by framing the Black Panthers. You've heard this story before. Well, now there's a new documentary on Netflix. Three-parter, just dropped yesterday. Director Joe Berlinger's Conversations with a Killer, the Charles Manson tapes, uses previously unreleased audio, family members, and old tapes to flip the script. Apparently, the director and the surviving cultists say Helter Skelter was mostly Bolgolisi's courtroom invention. That was the lawyer, Vincent. Mm. The accurate version, according to the document, now I'm not saying this is what I believe, but it starts off with a bungled drug deal. A guy buys bad drugs for a biker gang. A fight ensues. Mansit supposedly slices Hinman's face with a sword. I don't want to ruin the whole documentary here for you, but they're saying at the end of the day, the family staged the Tate murders to look like more Panther revenge, hoping to free the guy from jail. Mm-hmm. Newspapers don't bite on the race war angle, so they go out the next night and kill the Liam Bankas to keep the narrative going. Berlinger's take is that a series of blunders and bad planning by petty criminals, not some grand apocalyptic mastermind plan like most people seem to think.
5: Well, all right, Dan.
1: I thought Manson was a racist, right? He talked about race war, sure, but they're saying the actual killings were a dumb cover-up to something else.
5: Okay.
1: Is this the ultimate true crime plot twist or just another director trying to make the most famous murders of the 20th century into a bad episode of Cops?
5: Sounds like they're just trying to get some publicity for their little show on Netflix, don't it?
1: Well, I think I just gave it to them.
5: Well, yeah, it worked, you know. So, they had other stuff on Netflix. You ever just look around, see what's on instead of going to look? You know, it's like finding a channel back when you used to channel surf. You sit there for a half an hour just pushing. Did you go up or down when you channel surfed? Did you start low and work your way up to the big channels, or did you start at the top and work your way down?
1: I've never in my life thought about whether I went up or down until you asked me right now.
5: And now you realize that you've always done it the same way every time, and you didn't even know it.
1: I don't even remember.
5: Yeah. I usually start low, because that's kind of like when you first turn on the guide, you know, you got like two. And then you can go all the way into the thousands or whatever. But you can just sit there and start. Well, you can go to Netflix or any one of them streaming deals now. They got so many shows. You can just channel surf on Netflix. I mean, it's just the same channel, but you're show surfing, I guess. And then you'll see all kinds of stuff on there you hadn't ever heard of.
1: Have you watched Tires yet with Shane Gillis?
5: I've seen a little bit of it.
1: There's a new season that just dropped yesterday. I haven't watched any of it yet.
5: It's a pretty funny show. Guys working in a tire store.
1: It is really funny.
5: Doesn't sound like it would be a great place for a lot of comedy, but I'm sure Hollywood has proven that wrong.
1: It's a comedy show about a blue-collar workplace, a sitcom type thing. Started off as basically Shane Gillis's stand-up extended into a workplace comedy set. But then in season two, it grew more, deeper characters, a lot of interesting people on that show who you'd probably like.
5: Okay.
1: A lot of actors you'd probably know.
5: One for you here on Peacock. You want to see a lesbian coming-of-age romantic drama.
1: Okay.
5: It's called Girls Like Girls, based on a 2023 book. Features a new version of Hayley Kiyoko's song, Girls Like Girls. I'm sure you're familiar with that work.
1: But it's nothing like a movie I've already seen called Girls on Girls.
5: That's different.
1: It's a totally different thing altogether.
5: Mm-hmm.
1: Yeah.
5: What about the girls going wild on girls?
1: Do you remember that? Could you imagine somewhere out there, there's a guy that owns all those DVDs? Do you think he feels silly for spending money on it?
5: I bet he still got his DVD player, even if you don't.
1: Like, what was even the point? Do you think if you're at a yard sale this weekend, you're going to see the Girls Gone Wild DVD box set?
5: Why would anybody be selling that? I mean, if they get like $1 million for it, maybe, sure.
1: Well, I think at the end of the day, it's sort of like that Tracy Lords controversy.
5: Right.
1: Weren't there some underage girls in there? Didn't he get into trouble for that?
5: Yeah, and apparently not everybody signed a release, which kind of got him in more trouble.
1: Imagine.
5: But even if they were signing releases, if they're underage, they don't have the authority to release their permission because they're underage.
1: I don't know what it means, but there was an evolution of chicks behaving in a risque manner, going from Girls Gone Wild all the way up to the OnlyFans generation. Back then, they used to just get a hat, a t-shirt, a koozie. Now they're making millions of dollars a month for doing basically the same thing. Is that an empowering revelation, or is it just more evidence to the fact that society is slowly decaying?
5: Damn good question. You let me know when...

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0: to tell you a disaster story, but it sounds like you were about to tell me one. With this music.
1: No, this is just music. It's not.
0: No disaster to accompany it?
1: No, please tell us a disaster story, Billy.
0: Well, y'all remember that earthquake in Columbia? They're still dealing with that because it was just a few days ago.
1: Sure, okay.
0: Yeah. The same guy that predicted that was coming says the West Coast, California specifically, is they're in grave danger at this moment. I don't know if he's asking people to leave or if he's just saying, you know, maybe sleep outside so the buildings don't collapse on you or whatever, but... You know, he's pretty good at predicting earthquakes.
1: Okay.
0: Because he just predicted one, and then it happened. When did he predict? Was it this year? Was it this decade, even, that he predicted it would happen?
1: There's always a group of people out there that are predicting that doom and gloom is coming. That's been a job that's existed since the dawn of time. And technically, they're all right, because there's always going to be a thing.
0: Eventually. That's the point of it all. It's kind of like the way Cliff Clavin was right when he went on Jeopardy. The answer was these people's names, and he said the question was, name three people, or however many it was, name three people that I have never met.
1: Right.
0: Technically, that's the correct answer.
1: Sure.
0: Or one of many correct answers.
1: You'll often meet, especially in the financial world, very stupid people that say, oh, I've been predicting a market crash. There's a market crash. Mm-hmm. It's like, all right, well, of course there's going to be a market crash. There's always going to be
0: predicting it right after the last market crash.
1: There was a market crash earlier this year. And there will be another one soon. What do you think you're saying when you say that?
0: Assuming this seismologist or whoever this person is that's predicting earthquakes is just looking at a map of the Ring of Fire. You know, we've talked about that before. You know, it all the way around the Pacific, pretty much from the California down Cabo, Mexico, down to Central and South America, and up all the way around Alaska and down the other side to Japan. It's the whole thing. And yeah, when the Earth is moving in one area, it tends to make the other areas shift around later.
1: I always loved that song, too.
0: Ring of Fire, that's a good one.
1: Yeah, definitely.
0: Yeah.
1: One of my favorites. Social Distortion killed it. Just crushed that song.
0: I'm not sure we're talking about the same song.
1: There's a burning thing. Yeah, Ring of Fire.
0: No. Heat is a burning thing.
1: Yeah, Social Distortion, Ring of Fire.
0: Right.
1: What were you talking about?
0: Yeah, that's it. That's the one, all right.
1: I fell into a ring of fire. That's a great song, you
0: sure
1: know?
0: Sure is.
1: When that California guy sings like a British dude, it's unforgettable.
0: But if we keep playing it, they're going to probably sue us for copyright infringement.
1: You're
0: correct. We
1: don't
0: need that. So,
1: turn that down. Yeah, exactly.
0: Now, if you played one from an old guy, maybe somebody who's dead or something.
1: Like who?
0: Oh, I don't know. Just pick a random Johnny Cash.
1: Cash does a cover of that song?
0: He covered it, yeah.
1: Oh, that's cool.
0: And maybe he did it better. Who knows?
1: I really like when he did Nine Inch Nails. I always thought that was cool.
0: Yeah.
1: Anyway.
0: First time I heard that, I hurt myself.
1: Me too. I forget what we were doing. Oh, yeah. Did we ever figure out who the new press secretary is going to be?
0: Yeah. You know, they said, you know, Mike Lindell's looking for a job. You know, I mean, it's something to consider.
1: It's actually not the worst suggestion.
0: Maybe it could be a rotating kind of. Why does it have to be the same person every week? Maybe it's Mike Lindell this week.
1: That's what they do on The Daily Show now.
0: Okay. Yeah. I didn't know that.
1: Because Jon Stewart only wants to do it once a week.
0: Well, I don't blame him.
1: So then they have other people come in.
0: So Jon Stewart wants to be press secretary.
1: That would be fun.
0: Okay.
1: You know, just to see him have to try to regurgitate some of the MAGA talking points.
0: Sounds good to me.
1: He wouldn't know how to do it. Hey, if you shop at Whole Foods, there's a lot of recalled items. Salmonella, they say. Apparently, Whole Foods announced yesterday they're recalling certain products prepared food containing jalapeno peppers supplied by Coast Citrus Distributors.
0: Also, this won't affect most white people.
1: They can't
0: be eating all them spicy peppers and stuff.
1: The recall includes salsas, guacamole, pico de gallo, and
0: sounds racist.
1: Other prepared foods. Yeah,
0: is salmonella racist by its very nature, or did Whole Foods make it racist?
1: See, that's what I wonder. If you're a Mexican guy, you probably love that stuff. But if you're a Mexican guy, you're not buying it at Whole Foods.
0: Oh, hell no.
1: No way. This feels like the kind of stuff that you really only have to worry about if you're a hippie chick with a lower back tattoo.
2: Yeah, and then you got to worry about some other stuff then, too.
1: Maybe if you're like a dude who's dating a chick, she's a barista, and she wears really exotic, weird underwear. That stuff's probably in your fridge right now.
0: Is that one of those $20 baristas I've heard about?
1: Oh, yeah.
0: Mm.
1: No, but for most guys, they're probably fine, you know?
0: Burrito,
1: barista, what's the difference?
0: It's same thing.
1: Tomato, tomato, yeah.
0: One's a male and one's a female. That's all I know.
1: Yeah, that makes perfect sense. Billy Ed's right. Yeah,
0: he's teaching us some stuff today.
1: The products were sold in Texas, Oklahoma, Louisiana, Wisconsin, Michigan, Illinois, Iowa, Missouri, Arkansas, Indiana, Kentucky, and Ohio.
0: So all around here. Yeah, pretty much all around this whole area right here. Yeah,
1: they got a Whole Foods in Arkansas?
0: Maybe across the border.
1: Yeah.
0: I don't know.
1: Anyway, if you've got any of that stuff, you may have diarrhea. You probably already know.
0: I was going to say, do you really need to tell people that they have diarrhea, or do they figure it out pretty quick?
1: If you get diarrhea from your jalapeno guacamole at Whole Foods, how do you return it, you know?

0: Network.
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0: You sing it, girl.
1: I never really thought about the female vocalist on this song before.
0: Now you're thinking about it.
1: Yeah, I never thought about her before. She died in 1970. It never really...
2: Well, why would you think about her?
1: Well,
2: way before you were even existed.
1: I mean, I've heard this song 1,000 times. I've always known it was Marvin Gaye, but did you ever think about who she was?
0: Never think about that.
1: Yeah. Apparently, they were in love.
2: Oh.
1: Gaye reportedly never got over Terrell's death, according to researchers. Led to his depression and drug abuse.
2: Terrell Owens?
1: No, Tammy Terrell is her name, Billy.
0: Oh, okay. I was just thinking about, you know, sports and...
1: Do you guys want to do? Do you guys want to do sports?
0: Well, he ain't in the sports report this morning, but we knock it out if you want to. Mike Lindell back as CEO of MyPillow, and they're back in fine sponsorship form on the Walton and Johnson Show. Technically, they never left. Always a fine sponsor, and we always appreciate when our listeners—that's you—do things like show support for our sponsors, like MyPillow. Because that's how you get this show for free. You like that free stuff, don't you?
1: You know, I don't like paying too much for something. That's why I like MyPillow.com, promo code WJ.
2: That's a good one.
1: Yeah, whatever you think of Mike Liddell and his politics, you can't beat the prices on those pillows.
2: No, you can't beat them prices.
1: Promo code WJ.
0: All right, now, Rangers lost, Astros won last night. That means, for a little while anyway, Astros now up a game and a half in that division. You know, I know you'd be happy about that.
1: It's exciting right now in Texas baseball.
0: And your favorite team can remain your favorite team for a little longer because the Braves won last night, too.
1: Look, I like winners. That's why I like the Braves. Yeah. If you don't like the Braves, you know, what are you just saying? You don't like Georgia? You don't like a good peach? You don't like a fried green tomato?
2: Oh,
1: you know?
2: I have sports news. I forgot I had sports news.
1: Why?
2: Yesterday you were bemoaning the fact that you missed out on the Patriot games.
1: Okay.
2: They were held this past weekend, but they're being televised tonight.
1: Oh, okay, because I didn't know they existed until we saw that clip of Trump.
2: So now you can watch the Patriot games on TV tonight. That's a bunch of high school kids, apparently, doing stuff.
1: All right, kids, New Orleans training camp rolling under for Kellen Moore. And apparently, what was this? Chris Olave there, locked in a 4-year extension. Drew Brees headed into the Ring of Honor and already in the Pro Football Hall of Fame.
0: Got that done.
1: Cam Jordan dealing with a hamstring issue. Roster moves continuing. Joint practices with the Jaguars this week.
2: Ooh.
1: Preseason approaching, guys. Saints fan. If you're a Cowboys fan, training camp in Oxnard, Dak Prescott says the offense is on pace.
2: Mm-hmm.
1: What's so funny?
2: Nothing.
1: Yeah, go ahead. Oxnard?
2: No, the nerds. I like it better when you call it Oxnard.
1: I said Oxnard.
2: Nerd.
1: Jerry Jones is talking Super Bowl aspirations and possible more defensive moves. CeeDee Lamb says the offense is starting over.
0: Now's the time to talk Super Bowl if you're a Cowboys owner.
1: Sure.
0: You know, because after the season starts, it kind of looks silly, won't it?
1: Yeah, that's probably true.
2: Well, all right, but the season technically starts tonight. Am I right, Mr. O?
0: NFL tonight.
1: That's right.
0: All over the TV, and NFL Friday and Saturday, too, depending on who you want to watch. But the Texans are going to go ahead and get busy with it. You ready for that?
1: Something to take a look at.
0: Yeah.
1: That's great.
2: It doesn't matter who they're playing or what the score is or any of that. It just makes sure they don't get hurt.
1: Well, Tank Dell is continuing injury recovery. Preseason opener versus Chargers, that should be good. Roster tweaks on the offensive line.
0: The Texans game, that's going to be a good one. Now, we got to, you know, wait a little while before they count. But, yeah, the Texans and Chargers, 7 o'clock tonight. We just left. Astros just left San Diego, even though that ain't where the Chargers are from anymore. You know, they call them the L.A. Chargers now.
1: Well, they'll tell you.
0: It's the same group of people.
1: Maybe San Diego has better weather, but we've got better food.
2: Yeah, and nicer people, too.
1: Sure. Yeah.
2: Okay, come on, then. Or at least ask nice. But we don't have the SEAL training ground here.
1: Yeah. Memphis, the University of Memphis Tigers, new era under head coach Charles Huff. Fan Fest just wrapped, season opener in a week.
2: Isn't that your favorite new football team?
1: Sure, it can be. I just want to throw a little acknowledgement to our Memphis radio listeners. We don't really care about your NBA team, but we get that you have a good college football team, or at least one that you're into. So
2: does Memphis have a WNBA team?
1: Nobody knows.
2: Nobody knows. No. And if they did, they wouldn't know what it was called.
1: All right. This is interesting. The Indiana Fever.
2: That's WNBA.
1: It is.
2: The Woke Basketball Association.
1: The home crowd booed coach Stephanie White after she defended Chicago Sky's DeJounte Carrington.
2: Uh-oh. She defended the other team player against her team player.
1: Sophie Cunningham.
2: That coach sucks.
1: Caitlin Clark said the booze made her sick. Here's what I think is going on. Because none of this is what you normally get from sports news. The things that they tell us about the WNBA are so vastly different than the kind of reporting in every other sport. Would you agree?
2: I was just about to say, you know, in most sports reports, basketball or anything else, they tell you about the scores, the stat leaders, who's shooting the most.
1: Highlights.
2: No. That's not what the reporting is about of WNBA.
1: It's about emotion. It's about trash talk.
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0: DEI. Remember that?
1: That's us.
0: Turns out it's still a problem at Cambridge University.
1: We were DEI 43 years ago.
0: Before it was cool.
1: Yeah, and then somebody came along and ruined it.
0: Yeah. What a bunch of jerks.
1: Now we got the bad DEI, not the good stuff like we brought.
0: Meet Jason Arday, Cambridge University's youngest black professor ever, a living, breathing LinkedIn profile that somehow outran reality.
2: Was he like 10?
0: Sort of. He was born in 1985, so I think he's like just in his late 30s. He's a Ghanaian immigrant from London. His mom was an immigrant from Guyana. Ghana.
1: He'd be 41.
0: According to the glowing media write-ups, he was autistic, nonverbal until age 11, epileptic, and somehow still managed to run 30 marathons in 35 days, play soccer and snooker at near pro levels. What is snooker?
1: Some kind of pool game, I think, but I don't know.
0: He starred in a British documentary called 7 Up, which started 21 years before he was born, survived a brain tumor while finishing his PhD and raised millions for charity, basically Superman with a sociology degree.
1: Or they just made all that stuff up to make you feel bad about it.
0: You're getting ahead of us in the story.
1: Oh, am I? Yeah. Oh, okay, sorry.
0: The University of Bath even put out a blog quoting him on his childhood athletic prowess for International Day for the Elimination of Racial Discrimination. They quietly edited it later when the professional claims got a little too professional.
1: Uh-huh.
0: Now the whole superhero origin story is springing leaks faster than a cheap umbrella.
1: So I was right to be skeptical?
0: Yeah. The 7-Up thing, he now says it was a completely different documentary. Wouldn't they notice he's not in the documentary? The knife threat and severed pig's head he claimed were part of a campaign to get him fired. Cambridge security cameras and London's butchers politely said no. He made that up. He made up a story about people threatening him. And when the left-leaning Guardian news outlet asked him about the unverified drama, his response was pure gold. He said, to be honest with you, I thought you'd just believe me.
1: Oh, my God. Yeah. I had no idea you would ever question. You know, you went a little too far. You made up a little too much stuff.
0: Yeah, he made up stories about being threatened and harassed. And here's the thing. On the academic side, more than 100 passages in his dissertation appear lifted from someone else's work.
1: No way.
0: I know.
1: I can't believe just because he, you know, lies and makes stuff up all the time, he would lie and make stuff up.
0: His defense is pure gold. Plagiarism accusations are racist.
1: Oh, man, they're accurate, but they're also racist and hurtful.
0: He also says it's not his fault. He didn't get enough supervision because of his autism and learning disabilities. He doesn't even dispute the copied text, just the framing.
1: Nice. That's very nice.
0: This is what happens when DEI turns diversity into a free pass for the most unbelievable resume in academic history.
2: And that's all it do.
0: Yeah.
2: These days, I like the good old days when DEI was, you know, something to be proud of.
0: If this guy decided tomorrow he was also a commercial airline pilot, would they let him fly a plane?
1: Oh, they'd have to. Oh, they don't want to hurt his feelings.
0: Yeah.
1: And that last thing you want to do is hurt people's feelings. I guess Lollapalooza's over for another go-around, but...
0: Well, in Chicago it is. Now they go down to Brazil.
1: Yeah, I mean, for us,
0: right.
1: In Chicago, it's over. And if you missed out on it, you also missed out on the 10 arrests and 67 hospitalizations during a concert. Enjoy some music.
0: That actually doesn't seem like that much when you consider how many people go.
1: 67 people hospitalized. I'm sure there was a lot more people that should have been arrested that just weren't. What they got.
0: To put that into perspective for you, 460,000 people attended the 4-day festival this year. 10 people got arrested.
1: Mm-hmm.
0: That's pretty good for Chicago. you know why that is?
1: Because they just don't arrest people anymore.
0: No, well, sort of. There's another side of this. Do you know what kind of people go to Lollapalooza? I'll give you a hint. It's not a rap concert.
1: Oh.
0: Yeah.
1: Is it lesbians?
0: Yeah, kind of, yeah. No, it's...
1: No, they got... Lesbians have their own concert thing. What is that one called?
0: Lilith Fair. I don't think they do
1: that anymore. Oh, okay. Lollapalooza. That's something different.
0: This was the headliner of this year's Lollapalooza, the Smashing Pumpkins. Does this sound like... This is like middle-aged dad rock, basically.
1: Mm.
0: Of course these people didn't get arrested. They have something to lose. They all have mortgages and live in the suburbs.
1: Right. They have to get back home and get to work.
0: You can't afford to get arrested when you have an escrow account. Are you kidding? You've got to get up tomorrow morning. I have to mow the lawn tomorrow at 9 a.m. I can't go to after hours. What are you, nuts?
1: No kidding.
0: Yeah, I think I know. Didn't Greg Brady perform with the Smashing Pumpkins?
1: He did. That'll tell you all about that.
0: You expect it to be rowdy, but 460,000 people, 10 arrests, that's amazing, especially for Chicago.
1: I guess so.
0: I'm impressed by that.
1: When I go to concerts, I don't ever expect to be arrested or be hospitalized. I just want to go hear some music and go home.
0: Yeah, you and I don't have that in common. And I got to think me and Mr. O are probably more on the side of this seesaw here than you and Steve would be.
2: Yeah, I would imagine that's true.
0: Billy, had you been arrested once or twice, haven't you been? Or detained?
1: Detained. There's a huge difference. I mean, detained mainly because I think the cops just wanted to, chew the fat,
0: sit
1: around, a lot of them just want to ask questions about the show and stuff,
0: You didn't get tased by a fish and wildlife officer at a gas pump, did you?
1: Not yet.
0: A game warden? Ever had a run-in with a game warden?
1: Oh, well, yeah. Had a few of those. You know what really aggravates you? Is when you go fishing as much as I do, and they never come look for your fishing license. You spend the money, you go to the trouble of getting the fishing license, because you have to go in person and show a legal ID. I don't know if you knew that. And I got the license. I'm legal. And that's the game warden completely ignores you.
0: Yeah.
1: For years, I've been wanting to. Game warden shows up. You got a license. Matter of fact, I do. Slap that down right there on the. Yeah. No, they never even come by and ask. I wish they would. The one time.
0: You wish they would.
1: The one time I'll hear from a game warden is the day after my license expires. That's when they'll show up.
0: That's when they show up. It's true.
1: Yep.
0: All right, kids. In occupied Crimea, Crimea River, a Russian soldier apparently decided the special military operation needed a little internal restructuring. Russian troops killed by friendly fire. According to the Russian-installed governor of Sevastopol, the trooper opened fire on his own colleagues, killed one, wounded another. It was a team-building exercise gone sideways the other day.
1: Oh, no.
0: Then he kept the party going by turning the weapon on civilians. 3 dead, 3 more wounded. The shooter got arrested. The motive, circumstances, and causes are being established. They say they don't know. In other words, we'll get back to you after the propaganda department has come up with an explanation.
1: Could be that psycho guy from Stripes just decided somebody touched his stuff. He warned him, you touched my stuff, I'll kill you. Lighten up.
0: They do, Francis. They do have a run-in with Russians in that, don't they?
1: Yeah. Remember we told him, lighten up, Francis.
0: That's the best part of it.
1: Because he already told, if you call me Francis, I'll kill you.
0: Yeah, that's true. He did say that. Anyway, Governor Mikhail Razoykovev urged the public to stay calm and crucially said not to spread rumors.
1: Yeah. Don't do that.
0: Yeah.
1: So anyway, this guy killed a bunch of Russian army. We're proud of him. Here to give him the Walter Johnson salute this morning. Good job, killer.
0: It was an isolated meltdown, or maybe it was a symptom of what happens when you park a conscript force on the stolen real estate with nowhere to go and nothing to do but wait for the next drone strike.
1: I don't want to get into that.
0: Me neither. I don't know what it means, but it sounds good, doesn't it?
1: Yeah, it did. I like it.
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0: You gotta love Fox News. They'll do a panel with all pretty blonde white women. No other cable network would be so bold as to give you all these blonde white women at once. Look at that. Four blonde women on TV. No POCs, no brunettes, no gingers, just blonde. Blonde, blonde, blonde.
1: You don't have a problem with that, I'm sure.
0: I mean, I don't have an issue with it. It's just bold of them, you know?
1: It's very bold. Well, one of them is Riley Gaines.
0: Sure.
1: You know, so she's on there a lot. One of the other ones is that Sophie the Pointer from the WNBA.
0: Sure, yeah.
1: And she's all blonde and everything. And that one in the middle, she's always there.
0: That's Sean Hannity's girlfriend.
1: Yeah, Sean Hannity's girlfriend. She's got a job now.
0: Ainsley is her name. That's great that she has a job. I was worried she wasn't going to land on her feet. We were worried about Sean Hannity's girlfriend. And then who's the other one? Some high school kid or something?
1: Yeah, I don't know who that is.
0: The new one. There's the... And Wisconsin. The rest are here on Fox and Friends.
1: Something tells me they're having a discussion about women and sport, men and women's sports, because that's why Riley Gaines is showing up.
0: It's kind of her thing.
1: And they've moved on.
0: Yeah.
1: We're not, at least I haven't heard you guys talk about the primaries today. We have some important primaries happening. The Democrats are, you know, fighting to regain control of Congress. And
0: yes,
1: it's quite possible, depending on what Michigan does. I don't know why Michigan holds all this power, but they have a Senate race. And they've got socialists. Is that the one where the Abdul guy is running?
0: Yeah, that's right. Yeah.
1: Abdul for Senate. That's never mind.
0: And
1: then
0: Wisconsin has a Hong problem. Something's Hong in Wisconsin.
2: Yeah, it's funny. Yeah. Something Hong over there.
0: I'm going to play two sound bites for you. I want you to tell me if it's the same person.
3: In the restaurant industry, when we're out of something, we say it's 86th. And I'd say it's about time we 86 Trump. He represents the utter failure of our government to keep us safe from threats, both viral and systemic.
0: All right, so that woman is running for governor in Wisconsin.
1: Wisconsin, okay.
0: And she says we should kill Trump. That's basically
1: 86
0: what,
1: him, yeah.
0: That's what she's saying. And then here she is being interviewed by Dana on Fox.
4: It's going to be very easy for people to put up on the board and say, you said abolish the Senate. Defund the police, abolish the police. And why should they not believe that you would want to do that, that you would try to do that if you became governor?
5: I believe that people can evolve. We meet Trump voters from previous elections who now would like to vote for me, who have a sign in their yard.
4: So who needs to evolve, the voter
5: or
4: you?
5: The governor cannot defund the police, and I won't defund the police.
0: But you said over and over again.
1: Now she's figured out, I better just tell you what I need you to believe in order to vote for me, and then I'll go and do what I said before.
0: One of the things I like about the Twitter is you can see what people really thought back when it didn't matter.
1: Right.
0: And Francesca Hong was on Twitter back when no one knew who she was, and she was saying the craziest things. Get rid of the police, get rid of the president, get rid of the Senate. And those tweets aren't hard to find. They're still out there. If you go looking for them, there's a record of them. There's documentation of these very controversial opinions she had. But now she's trying to brand herself as a moderate.
1: Of course.
0: Not unlike Tallarico.
2: Right up until they get elected to something, and then they come right back at you with what they always believed anyway.
0: Culver's is the Whataburger of Wisconsin. Did you know that?
1: I don't know what that is. Exactly.
0: Culver's is a butter burger, and then what's the other thing? Frozen custard.
1: Oh, okay. Yeah. I've heard of them.
0: In 2019,
1: I like Freddy's.
0: Okay. Thank you. In 2019, Francesca took to Twitter and said, I ate two bites of my kid's cheeseburger at a Culver's in Black River Falls and told them they ran out of ice cream. Mostly just wanted to leave because I was on the verge of an anxiety attack. Too many old white people who didn't think we spoke English.
1: So
0: what?
1: She lied to her children and mistreated them horribly. Because she was suffering.
0: What white person didn't think you spoke English? Why did the white people at the Culver's even have an opinion about what language you spoke?
1: It's all in her head. Just made it all up.
0: In 2020, she tweeted out, cancel Thanksgiving. Should have done this at 1621. If it takes a worldwide pandemic for us to realize we should stop celebrating colonialism and the original super spreader event that killed indigenous folks, F-O-L-X, so be it.
1: Uh-huh. What did she, what was her problem with Thanksgiving? We were supposedly the white people were taken advantage?
0: White people, yeah. No, that was the main thing. Whitey.
1: If anything, the white people didn't take advantage. They were dying, and the Indians came and saved them. Why don't they just look at Thanksgiving as a way to celebrate natives?
0: I think they see it a little differently.
1: I think they do.
0: A lot of this stuff, abolish ICE, end the presidency, get rid of the Senate, eliminate, add more judges to the Supreme Court. Boy, they really, really hate America.
1: Mm-hmm.
0: I mean, okay, they did 5 minutes ago. Now they want you to think they've changed all their opinions.
1: Yeah, and we should 86 Trump. But I also want Trump voters to vote for me now. That's just ridiculous. Michigan, just one of the five states holding primaries today. Also, Kansas, Missouri, Virginia, and Washington State. That's the five. They don't mention Wisconsin.
0: I'm sure there's going to be some. Maybe is Wisconsin not today? I thought it was. They've been talking about it on the news all morning.
1: Michigan and Missouri, Kansas and Virginia, and Washington. Way out where the fish eating.
0: Well, I am excited about Kansas.

0: That's aggravating, and you know it.
1: That was great.
2: Michigan won. I mean, Trump won Michigan, you know, 2 years ago.
1: And, he did, yeah.
2: And now they're saying that Michigan's going to turn. Michigan's going, it was purple.
1: It is. It's always been purple, yeah.
2: Now it's going to be blue.
1: Well, that's what they say.
2: That's what they say.
1: Wisconsin's next Tuesday. It's not today.
2: Yeah, but still, it's a problem.
1: Yeah, it sure is. All right, kids. Well, if you wonder what's going on, take a look at what's happening in New York. Right now, MAGA and the moderate Democrats and the Rhino Republicans, they're not real enthusiastic about voting, but Democratic Socialists are. Mm-hmm. New Yorkers, grab your wallets and maybe a hard hat, because the DSA just sent a walking billboard for freeloading straight toward Albany. Meet Brian Romero, a DSA-backed assembly candidate who won his Queens primary in June. No Republican opponent, so he's basically already measured for the office chair.
2: Mm-hmm.
1: Here's the problem. He doesn't collect that sweet $142,000 salary plus per diems until January, and apparently the man who wants to help run a multi-billion dollar state budget can't figure out how to pay his own rent and buy groceries in the meantime. So what did he do? He set up a GoFundMe, begging strangers for handouts to cover his living expenses for the rest of the year.
0: Dear Lord.
1: Brian, usually people just get a job. yeah. You know, the radical concept of working for money until
0: ridiculous
1: your taxpayer-funded paycheck kicks in. He had been pulling six figures as a legislative staffer. How much do they pay people in New York? Jeez.
0: No kidding.
1: Burned through his savings, then he hit the digital street corner with a virtual tin cup. This is not a random outlier. He's not the only one doing this. Uh-oh. There's others. He is one of eight NYC DSA candidates who steamrolled moderate Democrats, and now they're out asking people to give them money. They're begging for money.
2: Something you just said, something about him, his mama or something, just reminded me of Tallarico. Didn't you tell me that Tallarico dude still lives with his mom or shares a bank account with his mom or all of that and more?
1: Shares a bank account, yeah. And she helped him move. And guy's in his 30s. He still can't figure out how to handle his own. That's embarrassing.
2: It is.
1: But
2: that's just sad.
1: But he can make decisions on how you spend your money.
2: Oh, sure. Of course. That shouldn't be an issue at all.
1: Yeah.
2: Y'all notice that stock market yesterday? You see what that did?
1: Tell us.
2: Dow was up 700. NASDAQ was up 500. And that's even bigger because the NASDAQ's smaller. Even SpaceX was up $6. You know, still not back where it started, but it's climbing back up there. And they said earlier this morning when I looked at it, they said the Dow futures was up this morning like another 300. So I don't know. It looked like they don't mind too much about what's going on with this Iranian war situation and the Ukrainian thing. And Trump saying yesterday he's holding off on that World War II style bombing he was about to give Iran. He said, but this is a last chance deal. This is like the dad selling the kids in the back seat. He's going to pull that car over. Don't make me pull this car over. And the kids ain't behaving. Sooner or later, Trump going to have to pull the car over and give somebody a ass whooping.
1: The stock market rose yesterday mainly because of de-escalating tensions with Iran, they claim.
2: That's what I'm saying.
1: Trump called off a planned attack on Iran and shifted towards diplomacy talks. This reduced fears of further conflict escalation. And so the Dow Jones went up 1.3%, S&P 500 1.5%, NASDAQ 2.1%.
2: Yeah, that was a good showing.
1: And
2: the price of oil went down like 5%, but last week it went up 5%. So it's just doing that little yo-yo thing, up 5, down 5. It's all the same.
1: It's all the same. It's all the same.
0: It's an opportunity for those big players, though, the hedge fund billionaires and all the day traders and those guys. They are, you know, ahead of the game. They're in the know about what's about to happen ahead of time, and so they get to play those games. 5% up and then 5% down, and if you happen to be on the right side of both of those, you just, you know, made 10% on your billions.
1: Big tech did good yesterday, especially the Magnificent Seven.
2: Had a good movie.
1: Yeah, it's also a good song, too.
2: I'm not familiar with this.
1: Oh, this is The Clash. They had a song called The Magnificent Seven. It's supposed to start off with Joe Strummer going, The Magnificent Seven, but this version cuts that part out, so it was kind of anticlimactic. It would have worked better if that had done that.
2: Is James Brown in this anywhere?
1: No, it's a bunch of British guys.
2: It'd be a lot cooler if he was.
1: I know, it would be way better. But there'd be more PCP use and probably less drinking half a pint.
2: Yeah, I'll be all right with it.
1: Yeah. You don't like the Clash? You're not a fan of them?
0: Oh, I was just imitating the way he sounded. That's the way I heard it.
1: Anyway. Yeah, I always liked the Clash, but there was one thing I don't like about them. If it wasn't for the Clash, then there would be no Green Day. And if they wouldn't your life be better without Green Day?
2: What'd they ever do to you?
1: Have you ever seen them?
2: Nah, probably not.
1: Have you ever been at a house party and someone puts Green Day on and a guy walks in and he's like a soccer dad, but he starts talking about how we got to stop Trump or whatever? And
2: oh, I don't think I'd have been going to that party.
1: Yeah, that's a good time to leave. Probably. Yeah.
3: Because democracy basically means government by the people, of the people, for the people. But the people are retarded.
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0: All right, everybody. Russian President Vladimir Putin is cracking down on his country's booming porn industry.
1: Okay.
0: Isn't that like their chief export? How are they going to make any money if they got their chief exports in Russia are petroleum and pornography?
2: Maybe when they say cracking down, maybe they mean he's cracking the whip on trying to get them to produce more. I don't know.
0: Why
2: would you stop something that's making you all that money?
0: Right, exactly. There's a speech in Russian that Putin once gave where he said, Russia has the best prostitutes. I'm not making that up. I'd play the audio for you.
1: We're number one.
0: It's in Russian. But he made that point once because that's the kind of country Russia is.
1: Well, I hope somebody told him, my God, the American prostitutes are pretty, by God, good, too.
0: Sure.
1: Yeah,
0: just look at Cardi B and Kamala.
1: Just look at them.
0: Yeah, or don't.
1: Mm-mm.
0: All right, well, once upon a time, Russia and America were very friendly. We would collaborate on our space exploration. Those years may be behind us, sadly.
3: Why are you so gay for space?
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0: It's a very woke edition of Gay for Space, and it's brought to you by
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0: That's remarkable, isn't it?
1: I think it's a good thing.
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1: What about MySpace? Is that the same thing?
0: There's a rumor that it's coming back, but no, it's not the same thing. It's
1: not even close.
0: All right, everybody, you thought woke was dead, but it turns out it's gone to the moon. An Australian talk radio show segment, not radio, TV, it doesn't matter, about space exploration took a very unexpected turn over claims that the moon is part of the indigenous sky country.
1: Huh?
0: The indigenous sky country.
1: What does that mean?
0: Well, I'll let this woman explain it to you. Part of what's weird about this is this woman's an American. It's extra dumb.
5: Is this impact something we should be concerned about? Or is the concern more like you've just mentioned there around space junk just continuously piling up around the orbit of Earth?
6: Well, look, the moon is something that's fascinated us. You know, it's deeply rooted to indigenous, sky country and storytelling.
1: What? She doesn't explain what that means. Indigenous? So basically, since the Indians worshipped the moon, we should leave it alone. It's kind of like it's theirs. It's like they own that first, and how dare us come in and take their land?
6: Well, look, the moon is something that's fascinated us. You know, it's deeply rooted to indigenous, sky country and storytelling. And so we want to respect the fact that this is not just something for us to go and explore, as amazing as that is. And so I think it's actually a big focus for global space regulation, as well as understanding Australia's growing role in space exploration and how we continue to be responsible while pushing the boundaries and enabling, new economic opportunities and innovation and inspiration.
1: She's just saying a lot of words. She had a lot of good words lined up there.
0: Is she running for office in the Dem?
1: I've actually interviewed and met several astronauts over the years, and not one of them has told me about all the Australians they keep running to up in space.
0: Every time I hear an Australian accent these days, I can't help but translate it to retard.
1: That's not nice.
0: That doctor, Rebecca Allen, the co-director of the Space Technology and Industry Institute at Swinburne University of Technology.
1: What kind of doctor is she? Same kind as Dr. Jill?
0: Space Technology and Industry Doctor.
1: Oh, yeah. She ain't saving nobody.
0: At the Institute at Swinburne University of Technology. There's a lot of use of the word technology in that statement. Anyway, this happened during a real segment on the Australian Broadcast Corporation concerning a discarded SpaceX rocket stage that will apparently slam into the moon, creating a crater.
1: Yeah, it's going to make another crater. Like, the moon ain't got enough crater.
0: And a lot of these white liberal women were mad about it. They said, if a rocket's going to slam into anything, we want it to slam into us.
1: Is that what they said?
0: Yeah.
1: You have that quote?
0: They said it. Trust me.
1: Okay, I trust you.
0: Apparently, Alan is concerned that Elon won't have the proper respect for the indigenous sky country honored by people groups who never invented the wheel.
1: I know. Isn't that great? a long time ago, some people that didn't know much, they stared at the moon and they counted the days and they said, "Ooh, we should name this after a wolf, or this one after a flower, and this one after a color," and they worshiped that moon. So it's theirs. They own it. They belong to it.
0: Part of
1: you don't get to touch it.
0: Part of what worries me about space exploration, especially occupation of a planet like the moon or Mars or whatever it may be, is the thought of woke people going up there and doing a land acknowledgement.
1: Mm-hmm. They do that here.
0: I know.
1: It's just stupid.
0: Have you ever heard one? They're like, you know, this land used to be owned by the Mohawks. Yeah, they'd go around and scalp people and murder everyone.
1: Only the Indians made a point of saying that they didn't own the land. They lived upon the land. But they didn't do what the white settler did. When the white settler moved west, you know, after... You know, Lewis and Clark and opened it all up, and the mountain men, and they opened it up and they found the trails and they showed you how to get across the mountains and through the desert and how to deal with all the snow. They figured all that out and opened it up, and people went over there. We started blocking it off in sections and saying, "I own this. This is mine." Indians didn't do that. Now, they would fight and kill each other over the land, but they just like to fight and kill.
0: Before we start this feminist music festival, we'd like to do a land acknowledgement to the Tonkawa tribe. Yeah, they were cannibals who used to slay their enemies and eat their entrails, but you know, I just feel like they were better than us.
1: Yeah, they deserved acknowledgement is what they deserved.
0: There were a handful of indigenous tribes here in this part of the world who not only participated in cannibalism, but ritualistic bloodlettings.
2: Oh, yeah, them Karankawas, man, all around Galveston and the coast and stuff, man, back in the day. Woo! They'd eat you.
0: And there are white liberals who think it's possible. Some of these ancient religions of the Native American Indians might have actually been the real, true religions that God wanted us to worship. And if that's true, why were they so easy for us to conquer?
1: Good question.
0: Shouldn't your God have come and helped you? It seems like it was the Christians.
2: They wasn't all easy. Seems like them Comanches wasn't easy. Mm-mm.
0: Yeah, but they lost.
2: Them fish eaters up there in the Northwest now, they was pretty easy to take, partly because they just eating nothing but fish. You know, it just don't make you strong like a buffalo would. You eat that buffalo meat, man, that'll make you a man.
0: Nothing makes you grow hair on your junk like eating bear meat.
2: Bear, panther. You know, they said that panther, some people said that's the best meat there was.
0: That panther meat's a little gamey, but it'll make you... Yeah, sure, it gives you the Hershey squirts like the Taco Bell diarrhea lettuce, but it's worth it when you see what it does to your T levels.
2: You develop a taste for it. You get used to it.
0: Yeah, you got to, you know. Next thing you know, you're out there probably benching 3 plates thanks to that panther meat, you know.
1: You think Indians could bench 3 plates?
0: I bet they would if they could try.
1: Oh, wow. That'd be something.
7: I'm an Indian outlaw. Half Cherokee and
8: talk to it.
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0: There's this video that has gone viral on social media. It is a montage of clips of things Ariana Grande did on, I don't know if it's Nickelodeon or the Disney Channel, same thing, when she was a child star that at the time seemed very innocent, but in retrospect, it was probably kind of screwed up.
1: And didn't they have some kind of a pervert running the show that she was in, you know, in when she was just a child?
0: When Ariana Grande was a young woman, yes. She was on a TV show that was produced by the guy from, I think it's called Quiet on the Set, The Dark Side of Kids TV. Was it Dan Schneider? I think the guy's name was Dan Schneider. And they claim that in these documentaries that he did some creepy stuff with the kids. Amanda Bynes, you know who that
1: is?
0: Yeah, she's real messed up.
1: Sure is.
0: So Ariana Grande is all over the news right now because she has a new album out.
1: And because she's real skinny.
0: And she's real skinny.
1: I mean, like, really deadly skinny. They're worried about her dying.
0: In her new music video, it's her in Hollywood. Like, the gold.

0: golden era of Hollywood, an old-fashioned 1950s era depiction sketch scene of her auditioning to be on a show, and then she takes out a chainsaw and murders all the men that she's auditioning for.
1: It got pretty graphic, too, what with all the blood flying around, and you see her attack a guy with a chainsaw and start cutting into him and everything, but it's in silhouette, like it's behind a sheet or a screen or something, but it's still real violent and gross.
0: Society has this way of explaining men that we're too violent and we have a loneliness epidemic, and then you look at what women are doing, right? And what are men doing? We're watching sports, we're playing golf, you know, pickleball, that sort of
1: thing. And watching the women.
0: But women are, yes.
1: And what the women are doing while we're watching them?
0: Murder porn.
1: Mm-hmm.
0: Women are watching these documentaries, podcasts about murder and serial killers. And I don't get the impression men are obsessed with that in the same way. But anyway, this wasn't about that. Ariana Grande, clearly unhealthy.
1: Oh, yeah.
0: And then as a child, you see what she was subjected to.
1: Unrecognizable as the child versus the adult. When I saw the video clips of her, how old was she there?
0: A teenager, yeah. You know,
1: 15, 16.
0: Exactly, right.
1: Does not look anything like what she looks like today.
0: There's this one scene where she's playing with squeezing a potato, and it looks like she's performing.
1: She's holding it with two hands right in front of her face.
0: And trying to squeeze it into her mouth.
1: Because somebody told her that she could get juice from a potato, and so she acts real silly, like, oh, I just squeeze it. But the way she's...
0: It looks pornographic.
1: Demonstrating it, yeah.
0: As a kid, you wouldn't have thought anything of it, but as an adult, you watch that.
1: And adults were the ones putting her up to this.
0: There's a similar scene where she goes upside down and tries to drink a bottle of water.
2: For a teenage girl to drink water upside down? I'm thirsty!
0: She lays on her back and...
1: They're gonna waterboard her?
0: She waterboards. Well,
1: clearly, she's...
2: It's not possible!
1: She's not even close to her mouth.
0: Okay, it looks like it's something silly. Obscene's happening.
1: Yeah,
0: doesn't it?
1: Just pouring something all over her.
0: Yeah, exactly. There's another one where she's in a bikini and men are standing around her, squirting her with...
1: Of course they are.
0: And again, this was a children's show. Kids wouldn't have watched this and thought anything of it, but...
1: Well, it's like the cartoons from back in the old days. You watch them as adults and you realize... The adults wrote them for adults, and they just made it cartoon style so that the kids wouldn't catch on.
0: Corey Haim and Corey Feldman are real screwed up. We all know what happened to Michael Jackson. This idea that child stars back in the day were subjected to some kind of an abuse that resulted in mental health and drug addiction issues in an adult doesn't shock anyone.
1: Well, sounds like a verified multiple times.
0: Dana Plato, for example. Mm-hmm. The part of this, the equation here that everyone seems to ignore is the suggestion that this ended at some point. You know, back in the day, the star of Song of the South, the original star of Peter Pan, Disney's first child star, was fired as a teenager, went off and became, because he hit puberty, he wasn't cute anymore, went off, became a drug addict, an alcoholic, died in some abandoned building somewhere in New York, and was buried with the homeless. Years later, they figured that out. They figured out what happened to this kid. That was the first casualty of Hollywood's child star abuse. And no one even tells that story.
1: No, and of course, they've gone through several changes in the way they do things since then. First, they started getting real slick about being able to hide stuff. They were getting good at really hiding what they were doing to the kids. And then, as it started to come out, turns out the liberal mindset said, you know what we ought to do is just make it acceptable.
0: Yeah.
1: Why don't we just pass laws and elect politicians that will be favorable towards all the perverty stuff we're doing to kids right now anyway. So they don't have to hide it. They just have to make it okay.
0: Yeah.
1: Well, it ain't okay with me.
0: Yeah, but like, how long can this go on for? Well, for people just keep ignoring it and pretending it's not happening. Everyone sees what's wrong with Ariana Grande.
1: Well, didn't they do it to Judy Garland in The Wizard of Oz?
0: Sure.
1: I mean, that's how long. If you want to go way back, the
0: Munchkins.
1: The tap dancing girl. You remember her?
0: Shirley Temple.
1: Shirley Temple. Yeah, I mean, she grew up and was fairly normal from what I hear.
0: Sort of.
1: But still.
0: There were stories.
1: Things happened.
0: And stuff that happened to her and her mom.
3: I'm guessing back in those days, any day, they'll just tell you, you know, if that kid don't want to play the game, You want to do what you got to do to be a star? We'll find another kid that will.
0: I think the part of this everybody ignores is, even if you make it as a child star, it's very unlikely that you're going to have decades of success, that it's going to transition into your adulthood. So now what is the most likely thing? At best,
1: you don't think anybody's ever touched Opie, do you?
0: Probably not. Him and his brother were kind of goofy looking.
1: Yeah, and he's still, he ain't normal.
0: But the point I'm getting
1: working.
0: But the point I'm getting at is this: at best, your life's gonna peak while you're a little kid. That's no way to live. Look how messed up Corey Feldman is, or Corey Haim. Nobody could tell the difference.
4: That's just Corey's. Corey's.
0: Whichever one's still alive, he's in a band now.
1: How many of these little kids made the decision on their own to be in movies or TV shows, or how many of them were thrust forward to a talent agent by their parents?
0: Probably most of them.
1: And how many of those parents were willing to at least ignore, if not encourage, the kind of behavior that they suffered?
0: Sure, exactly. You could be in the movie, just leave us alone with your kid for a couple hours.
1: And make sure those checks keep coming.
0: And there's a lot of stories like that. Seeing a child star is sort of like seeing an obese little kid. If you see a fat adult, that's the adult's fault. If you see a fat little kid, that's also the adult's fault.
1: That's right.
0: The child doesn't have the ability to go out and get Chick-fil-A and Whataburger at a moment's notice. Someone's overfeeding the fat kid.
1: And then they'll make the excuse, he's got, thyroid problem or metabolism's off, that kind of thing.
0: No, it's because you filled him up with junk food, just like the Hollywood stage mom let the casting director molest her daughter. And that's why Ariana Grande is such a mess.
1: Yeah, there you go.
0: Yeah.
1: Like, that solved that problem.
0: Exactly.
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25: What's happening, fellow sports fans? It's Andy West. Let's look back on this day in sports history, August 27th. We'll start off today in 1982, where Ricky Henderson broke Lou Brock's 1974 record of 118 stolen bases in a season and stole three more bases in the A's 5-4 loss to the Milwaukee Brewers. It gave Henderson 122 steals in 127 games. Today in 1985, Mary Jo Fernandez, at the age of 14 years and 8 days, becomes the youngest player to win a match at the U.S. Open. Fernandez beat Britain's Sarah Gomer 6-1, 6-4. And today in 2017, rookie Rhys Hoskins of the Phillies homered for the 5th straight game and made a diving catch to start a game-changing triple play in the 5th inning, leading Philadelphia to a 6-3 victory over the Chicago Cubs. Hoskins led off the 8th with a homer, giving him 11 home runs in his first 18 games, becoming the fastest in Major League history to reach 11 homers. Hoskins had just been called up from AAA on August 10th.
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0: L.A. because the man be bringing it from deep inside that big old black soul of his.
1: This is actually off the album Hot Buttered Soul.
0: What, yeah, baby.
1: What does Hot Buttered Soul mean, Mr. O?
0: I don't mean nothing to you.
1: You know you're getting old when you love all the songs they play in the grocery store?
2: Oh, dear Lord, you're there.
1: This weekend, I was...
2: You finally got there.
1: I was buying peaches and bananas, and I was listening to Isaac Hayes and...
2: What about lettuce?
1: Michael McDonald.
2: Wait, you weren't buying any lettuce?
1: Funny you bring that up.
2: What do you mean?
1: Well, there's a report out today that claims nobody's eating lettuce anymore.
2: And if you did, you could get money.
1: Yeah.
2: I don't know if it's other vegetables or if it's just lettuce, but apparently they're just leaving it in the store.
1: Okay, let's face it. Americans aren't known for being healthy eaters. Otherwise, RFK Jr. wouldn't even be famous, right?
2: True.
1: So we don't really need a big excuse to cut our healthy food intake. But the Mexican lettuce cyclospore outbreak is a good reason to do so. According to CBS News' latest poll, 40% of Americans say they cut their produce consumption thanks to the lettuce diarrhea summer we've been having.
2: I don't doubt it. People love to... run to the store and buy up all the toilet paper and leave the lettuce alone.
1: Isn't that the oddest thing? And
2: yeah.
1: You can use lettuce. That, never mind.
2: Never mind.
1: 47% of survey participants...
2: That's how we got here in the first place, I think.
1: ...say they do not trust the FDA, and 40% say they have some faith in the agency. 13% of people said they have a lot of trust in the FDA. And if you lived through the pandemic, I'm suspicious of those 13% of people.
2: Absolutely.
1: Basically, 40% of Americans move over fresh fruits and vegetables. They're not eating them.
2: And now, a proposed class action lawsuit is seeking damages. They're hoping for $200 per customer if you can prove you purchased Taco Bell items containing diarrhea lettuce.
1: You only get $200?
2: If you can prove it, the lawyers say he would not have purchased the products or would not have paid the price he had paid had he known that it was contaminated and what it would do to him. This stems from this one guy in West Virginia. And now, of course, they want to expand that nationwide. Yeah, it's not going to work.
1: Nah, probably not.
2: How could you prove that you ate something with lettuce in it from Taco Bell, 3 weeks ago, let's say?
1: Well, it's an empty promise, right? They know you're not going to... And even if you did, who cares? You had diarrhea a while ago.
2: Even if you charged it. And a lot of people charge fast food, like everything else, on their credit card these days. You might be able to find the date. But how are you going to prove that you got the contamination?
1: Good question. A doctor's visit. If you could prove you ate at Taco Bell and then you went to the doctor and had 2 weeks of explosive, uncontrollable diarrhea, mm-hmm. That's how they described it.
2: So if they find, like, 2-3 people, 20 or 30, 200, still, $200 each. That's going to really, old Taco Bell's is going to have to go into bankruptcy, I guess, now.
1: Also, the cyclospora diarrhea lettuce summer that we supposedly just lived through is really making me start to rethink all my friends and whether or not they've been telling me the truth.
2: How's that?
1: Well, I always thought that we were surrounded by men who were proud to eat white trash food.
2: Well, yeah.
1: Well... do you know anyone that had the dirty diarrhea lettuce outbreak?
0: You know, now that you mention it, I don't. Unless they're just keeping it to themselves out of, you know, pure shame that they soil themselves so horribly.
1: 2 weeks, they say, of uncontrollable, explosive diarrhea. You think you wouldn't know one of them?
0: Now that you mention it, I think we got a lot of wussy friends, don't we?
1: You think there wouldn't be one guy?
0: Did you?
1: No.
0: You're a wussy then.
1: I didn't know one person. Means. Who was like, I can't go fishing with you. I can't go to the baseball game. I can't meet you at the comedy club.
0: Not going into the woods. No.
1: No, you can't. Not one person? We don't know anyone? Us.
2: A nice long bicycle ride.
1: Ooh. Man. How'd you like to smell that bicycle seat?
2: No.
1: Because I like Taco Bell. I'll eat it. The thing about Taco Bell is I usually only eat it when I'm not in Texas. Like when I'm east of the Mississippi or up north. Because when you're here, why would you need to eat Taco Bell?
0: You don't need to.
1: Taco Bell isn't even the 50th best place to get a taco on this block.
2: Other than along the Mexican border states, you don't want to risk it, huh?
1: If I went to Mexico, I would probably eat Taco Bell just to prove a point.
2: Okay.
1: You know, because I'm better than them.
2: And see if you can get back before it hits.
1: As a nation, I mean, we're better. They have better tacos, obviously.
2: Mm-hmm.
1: All right. Let's see. We have to do one of these right now? Hang on a minute. I didn't cue up the right sound.
2: Oh, no.
1: We have a long tradition on the Walton and Johnson show of covering certain types of news stories that other people just won't cover.
0: Are we talking about the hot? We always defend the hot.
1: Well, she is hot.
2: Oh, goody.
1: But that kicked isn't why.
3: Kicked off a plane. Here's someone who got kicked off a plane.
2: Brought to you by Get the Tea. All this talk about your health has reminded me, Get the Tea is a nice, gentle cleanse. Not even close to what you get with the diarrhea lettuce. So start there and then work your way into some supplements. You can do all the reading and find out more at getthetea.com.
1: All right, I like a promo code. Is there a promo code?
2: We went ahead and put one in for you, but everybody can use it. It's WJ.
1: All right, what about the special promo code that's just for me?
2: That's WJ.
1: Oh, I wanted a special
2: capitalize one. It for you.
1: All right,
2: you
1: know. Well, if it still saves you the most money.
2: Mm-hmm.
1: All right, today we tell you the story of a very attractive woman named Whitney Lynn. Whitney Lynn is a social media influencer. She's got a big following. She's very pretty. She looks good on camera.
0: She's got a large ass.
1: No,
2: big following means she has a lot of people watching her on TV or internet, I mean.
1: Thank you, Mr. Kenneth. Jeez, Mr. O.
0: I bet you do got a nice butt, though.
1: All right, technically, she's from Florida, so in addition to being a kicked-off-a-plane report, this is also a Florida woman report. But what's odd about Whitney is she didn't get kicked off the plane for wearing something inappropriate. She didn't get kicked off the plane for getting drunk or not having a mask on or slapping a baby for taking her vodka cranberry. No, nothing like that. Whitney got kicked off a plane as she was sitting on the Alaska Airlines flight 708 from Florida to San Diego, it says.
0: Florida woman, huh?
1: On July 30th, because apparently she started preaching the gospel and they didn't like it.
2: Ooh, wow, she must have been a really good preacher.
1: Instead of scrolling through her phone, she stood up in the aisle and started preaching. God's timing is perfect. Maybe he's sparing us from danger. Jesus loves you and died for your sins. Mid-cabin altar call. And she was making a lot of good points. Florida crew decided this was making people feel unsafe. Flight crew, sorry.
0: Yeah.
1: An employee told her to grab her stuff and get off the plane, they said.
0: Get out of here with your religion and all that nonsense, huh?
1: Well, she's a social media influencer. She filmed the whole thing and fired back. I don't know the message of Jesus Christ was unsafe. Do I have any guns? No. So freedom of speech is not safe? When she said gun, they really didn't like that.
2: Oh, I'm sure. Yeah. Did I threaten to blow up the plane? You know, that kind of thing is really going to get people worked up.
1: Even if you mean you won't, they still always interpret that. You could even make a joke about going in there and blowing up the bathroom because you had too much of that Taco Bell lettuce.
2: That lettuce, yeah.
1: They don't like that either. Anyway, she also used the term spiritual warfare because demons don't like the name of Jesus. Apparently, the principalities and powers of flying on Alaska Airlines means you're not allowed to love Jesus out loud in a public place.
0: Now, let me ask you this. I know you like to talk about your faith. It's very personal to you. But would you have gotten up and walked off that plane with her to show your support, either for her or the Lord? Either one, maybe both.
1: This is a tough one for me because I don't like when people are loud on a plane. You know, as I'm not like a...
0: See, I would have been sitting there thinking, Kenny?
1: Yeah.
0: If you believe what you say you believe, you got to jump up and gather your stuff up off the overhead and get the hell off this plane. And you go comfort that young woman who might be feeling low right now because of what the devil just did to her.
1: I very much believe that your rights end where someone else's begin. And on that airplane, which is private property, as much as I don't like her getting kicked off of it for preaching the gospel, it's still private property. The airline has the right to say, please stop screaming in people's faces. Also, I didn't get to watch how she did it.
0: Mm-hmm.
1: If she did it in an annoying way.
0: I was also thinking, you know, you could say you did it to support her and your belief in Christianity and the Lord thy God above and all of his infinite powers and everything. But you could also just say, she might know something about the future of this airplane that I don't know. Maybe I ought to get off just to save my own ass.
1: That is not the worst point you could make right now.
2: Interesting. You get kicked off for preaching the gospel. Is God going to smite everybody else on the plane just to make a point?
1: True, but then...
2: That would be risky.
1: Then again, if think about it the other way. If that's how you're supposed to go, if that's God's will...
2: That's God's will. That's what you're going to do.
1: Right, exactly. And you're already on the plane, and they've got your luggage. You know, I'm thinking, sorry, lady, Not for me to say. I'm going to stay on the plane. That's my final my final answer. What about you guys?
2: I would stay definitely if I had checked a bag.
1: Sure.
2: Yeah, because the effort you have to make to try to get a bag off a plane, it's ridiculous. Oh, my God.
1: I know. It's like getting crucified, you know?
2: Ah, it's worse.
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0: the hill. What happened? Oh, this is the news, Billy.
1: Oh, Jesus, no. Somebody slaughtered the national anthem again.
0: This is the national anthem at the first ever Women's Pro Baseball League game over the weekend.
1: Women's Pro Baseball. Not softball, you understand? I'm trying to talk so you don't hear her, but Kenny keeps playing it anyway.
0: Well, that's the news. That's what people
2: that
0: are...
2: That was hard to listen to.
0: That's the big takeaway from the game this weekend.
1: Anybody famous?
0: No, I don't know. I don't think so. No.
1: I mean, famous people butcher it too, you know. Yeah.
0: Sure. Have you ever heard Fergie do it?
1: No.
0: It's pretty bad when Fergie sang the national anthem. And our flag was still there. But still not as bad as that other recording you just
1: whoever
0: did.
1: The newest one is, I believe she's got the winning appearance. Boy, yeah. That was awful.
0: So I guess women's baseball now, that's not softball, baseball.
1: Right.
0: That was the thing this
1: weekend.
0: Ain't
1: that something? You know, the softball Little League World Series is on now, this week.
0: Are you ready for a little sports?
1: If I ain't ready, then don't cut me a paycheck this week. That's what I think.
0: All right. It's a Walton and Johnson Sports Report, and it's brought to you by this fantastic sponsor.
1: Haywood Harvest. Good news from Haywood Harvest. 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
0: But and then go ahead and use the promo code W&J to make your purchase.
1: That's right. Also, youth sports first. Let's get the kiddos up in here. The Little League Softball World Series.
0: Okay.
1: They got 12 teams involved. 8 American and 4 international. That way it's technically a world
0: softball series. Now this is the girls
1: thing. Yeah.
0: Okay.
1: And that's all week long. And then that leads up to the Little League Baseball World Series as that goes. Now, one of the 8 American teams is outside of San Antonio. I don't know even. I never heard of it. Helotes or something like that. Y'all can help us out on that if you know how to say that.
0: Okay.
1: They won it 10 years ago, but I will tell you this. Waco has been one of the most dominant teams in the Little League Softball World Series from way back. They won 4 in a row, 92, 93, 94, 95. They took 96 off and came back and won 4 more in a row, 97, 98, 99, 2000. And then they won 3 more in a row, 2002, 2003, 2004. And then they just won again in 2017. Damn.
0: Wow.
1: Waco just been tearing it up for a long time now.
0: That reminds me, we're in Waco next week doing a stand-up comedy show.
3: Fun.
0: At that theater downtown.
3: All right.
0: Yeah.
1: Now, in regular baseball, first of all, I have to apologize. I was told that the Astros had 4 games. They had 3 against the Rangers.
0: Okay.
1: You know, in the Texas series. And Astros won all 3.
0: So Astros are now in first place, is that
1: they
0: right?
1: They are in first place, leading the division by like 2.5 games or something like that.
0: How exciting, too, that it happened in the, what do they call it, the Cowboy Boot Special or something like that?
1: Yeah, close enough.
0: Yeah.
1: Yeah.
0: Well, that's great.
1: Oh, and the Braves are still, you know, rock solid in first in their division. Now the Rangers are, you know, a little ways back. And in NFL news, this is one of those game changes. This is a game changer here, baby.
0: We're changing the game.
1: Jadeveon Clowney. Maybe you've heard of him.
0: I think I have.
1: Yeah. He was drafted by the Texans, played for the Houston Texans for a while back in the day. He is now 33 years old, and 8 years later, he is back with the Houston Texans. Played for Houston, and then he went over and toured the country. Played for Seattle, Tennessee, Cleveland, Baltimore, Carolina, and Dallas, and now back with the Texans.
3: That sounds like Elizabeth Taylor's husband.
0: Certainly does, yeah.
1: Yeah, so very, very excited to know, you know, if the turf toe or sprained ankle or nothing like that keeps him from playing like it used to, then Clowney is ready to get down and get some serious pass rushing going on. And the Texans are definitely Super Bowl bound now.
0: Oh, yeah, I'm sure this will.
1: No doubt about it.
0: This will be the year. I think everyone agrees.
1: Yeah, everybody agrees.
0: All right, I'm starting to agree with the WNBA coaches that want to support trans athletes.
3: You agree with the trans in the men and women sports?
0: Yeah, Cheryl Reeve is the head coach of something called the Minnesota Lynx.
4: Yeah.
0: Now, I had to check, and I did a web search on this, and buried in the results is the explanation that this is a WNBA team.
3: Oh.
0: Yeah.
3: Okay.
0: She wore a shirt over the weekend to a game with the words, "Trans kids belong." And it was apparent troll of the Indiana Fever player, Sophie Cunningham.
3: Sure, because she said men should not be playing in women's sports, which I still agree with, but I don't know what changed your mind.
0: Well, I want to see the WNBA become more entertaining, and I figure male athletes could really help with that.
3: Oh, yeah.
0: If we had some men out there, and look, Rodman, we see him at bars all over this neighborhood where our radio station's at.
3: Oh, yeah, he gets around pretty good.
0: He's always around here at a fondue restaurant eating breakfast tacos or wherever he is. Get that man back out on the court. I say send him to Chicago or Indiana or put him on one of these teams. Tell me you wouldn't watch.
3: If he was playing with Sophie Cunningham on her team as a teammate, maybe she would change her mind because
0: right.
3: That might keep her from getting beaten up every game. Did you happen to see the foul this weekend? I don't normally see this kind of stuff, but somebody pointed it out to me. Sophie Cunningham playing in a game against the Lynx, because that's why the coach wore the shirt.
0: That's what it was, yeah.
3: To get in her face. Now, I don't know a lot about basketball, what is and isn't a foul, but I can obviously tell this was not. Sophie Cunningham got elbowed in the face, and they called a foul on Sophie.
0: Right.
3: I mean, it's completely out of hand now.
0: She was elbowed in the face by Nia Kofi, according to the report I'm looking at.
3: Yeah, a very large black woman.
0: And Cunningham was called for a defensive foul.
3: Her hands were down. She wasn't doing anything other than just standing there blocking her with her body.
0: With her face, apparently.
3: And this girl just raised an elbow up and just, she said, they are blatantly targeting white players and players with a different political view.
0: And then also heterosexuals, too.
3: Well, yeah.
0: If you're a black lesbian in the WNBA, it's just an easier game for you. The roles are different. Sure, you might not be as good as Caitlin Clark or Sophie, but the ref's on your side because she's also a black lesbian.
3: I'm guessing the reason they don't put a stop to this kind of stuff is because it's the only thing that most people are interested in when it comes to the WNBA.
0: Watching them fight or whatever?
3: Yeah, seeing, race riots, basically, on the court while somebody is dribbling a basketball somewhere nearby.
0: Tell me I'm wrong, though. Scottie Pippen in a miniskirt out on the court. You're telling me you wouldn't watch? This would be a...
3: I'd have to look at that.
0: We don't have a seniors...
3: Like a car wreck. Yeah, you gotta see.
0: There's no seniors NBA, like there is for the PGA or whatever.
3: Right, where do the old guys go?
0: That's it. I'm saying Larry Bird. Put Larry Bird out there on a team with Caitlin Clark. You're telling me you're not going to watch that? I would watch the hell out of that. I would bet on that. I would
1: like Larry Bird to get his ass handed to him out there on the NBA with some of these ladies.
0: The greatest NBA player of all time? I doubt it.
1: Yeah, I'm sorry. Some of these sisters today, they going to bring it. Larry Bird is a old white dude that can't take a shot no more.
0: Whoa.
3: That's mean.
0: Yeah, come on. There's no need for racism here.
1: No, it's the WNBA. That's what it's all about.
0: Oh, that's a lot. Yeah.
5: And at the top of the second half, it's 16-9. Easton leads the scoring with 4.
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0: Wow. Ladies and gentlemen, we're the Walton and Johnson Show. You're you. It's good to be here with you, kids.
1: Yes, it is.
3: What was the wow for? What wow what?
0: I was excited.
3: Oh, just wow in general? Okay.
0: I just enjoy the music of Spinal Tap.
3: Oh, I thought you were still looking at pictures of Fang Fang.
0: No, I don't really find her to be that attractive.
1: No, I'll tell you what, I've seen a lot of finer-looking women that could probably, get something out of me, if they wanted to.
0: Fang Fang looks a little mousy to me. She doesn't look like, And by the way, Eric Swalwell wasn't even the only one who had a Chinese spy. Didn't Dianne Feinstein, the former senator, have a driver who was a Chinese spy?
1: Yeah, that sound right.
0: She had a personal chauffeur, which begs two questions.
3: You had an Asian driver for chauffeur?
0: Yeah, it's funny, Billy. I remember us talking about this like 6 years ago, and I don't know if you remember this, but I think that was your exact reaction.
1: I just find that unusual. That's all.
0: Yeah.
3: Hey, not in that part of Northern California, though.
0: No, they're in that area. Mm-hmm. They're known to be good drivers.
1: Oh, okay.
0: Yeah, and not good at math. That's sort of what.
3: How did that happen?
0: I know. I love a stereotype being broken.
3: Oh, of course. We break them all the time.
0: Fantasy football drafts are happening all over the country, and some people are feeling pretty good about their teams.
1: You get into that
3: fantasy football stuff?
0: I do not.
1: Oh, okay. No. I didn't think so.
0: It's kind of like Dungeons and Dragons for jocks. Some people are already preparing to make excuses for why they suck, but if you're one of those people, we found a new product you may enjoy.
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3: Not anymore.
0: Yeah, it's kind of awesome.
3: Finish that.
0: We're within 20 minutes of this show being done.
3: I know.
0: And we haven't once discussed, and we don't have to start now.
3: No, we wouldn't.
0: The WNBA.
3: Haven't really discussed that at all.
0: Are we getting fatigue, or is it that real sports are now occupying the headlines again?
1: I think real sports is coming along, and so there's less room for non-sports, like women's basketball or whoever plays. They're not allowed to tell you what the W stands for.
0: Nope. And I wouldn't want to know. Nobody wants to know.
1: I wouldn't even guess.
0: It doesn't matter what it stands for. It stands for whatever they want it to be standing for.
1: That's right.
0: Yeah. Kanye West is going to tour Russia after he's done with his upcoming concert at the Superdome, which is apparently really upsetting people.
1: Oh, is that right?
0: Kanye West may be on the outer in the rest of the world, but he clearly feels the love in Russia. So much so, the rapper now known as Ye announced tour dates to make him the biggest Western star to play in Russia since its brutal invasion of Ukraine 4 years
1: ago. Well, Ye for Ye.
0: Yeah, exactly.
1: For him.
0: He's talking about doing a concert at the 70,000 capacity Gazprom Arena in St. Petersburg.
1: You ever been there?
0: Tickets went on sale and sold out within hours. No, I've never been. Have you?
1: You should do your little comedy thing over there one of them days.
0: At the Gazprom?
1: Yeah.
0: Well, if they'll have us.
1: Prices, I'm sure they'd keep you.
0: Prices range from 9,000 rubles to 160,000 rubles.
1: How much is that? Real money?
0: Like between $100 and almost $2,000, depending on whether you want...
1: Kind of a lot.
0: Nosebleeds or not.
1: I'd pass.
0: He's been trying to rehabilitate his image for years after that whole pro-Nazi thing. He came out as a gay Nazi. Do you remember? He did a rap song about having sex with his male cousin, and then another song called Heil Hitler.
1: Oh, yeah.
0: Anyway, he apologized.
1: Well, you have to take it. You have to accept his apology then, right?
0: He blamed his statements on bipolar disorder, and people said, that's not good enough. And he said, I also had a brain injury.
1: Oh. Well, there you go.
0: West took out a full-page advertisement in the Wall Street Journal, where he penned an apology to the black community, as well as for the anti-Semitism, while opening up about his struggle with bipolar type 1. I gotta think, if you're in trouble for anti-Semitism, it's probably not the black community you need to apologize for.
1: I wouldn't think so.
0: But if you did apologize to the black community, would you do it in the Wall Street Journal?
1: Probably not.
0: Probably like Ebony or something, right?
1: Is that where you look?
0: I would think if you're apologizing to Jewish people, then maybe. Wall Street Journal. Yeah, exactly. Sure. But black community, what do they read? Essence?
1: You tell me.
3: No, you're supposed to tell us.
0: Yeah, you're supposed to know, right?
1: Yeah, I look at the same websites y'all look at, man.
0: Sure.
1: What you talk about?
0: Well, you're a stereotype breaker. That's what you're
1: known. That's what I do. But I bust them. I bust them out.
0: Anyway, he's been rumored to be planning to perform in Russia for some time, but now it's actually happening. Concerts by Western acts were not uncommon before Russia's invasion of Ukraine. Recent concerts before that whole war thing started included the Red Hot Chili Peppers, Lana Del Rey, and System of a Down. Mr. O, you love System of a Down.
1: Oh, you know I'm all about it. That's me.
0: Yeah. Anyway, so if you want to go see Kanye and you missed the Superdome concert, catch him in St. Petersburg, Russia.
1: Well, that's an opportunity for the rest of us.
0: Yeah, it's something to go do.
1: World travelers, we get around. I mean, not
3: you know, really outside of the United States much, but still, it's part of the world, isn't it?
0: Wait, what if Kanye's over there and he brings a CBD pen?
1: I'm thinking maybe they can keep him.
0: And he tries to get back on his plane to fly home, and then there's a thing, free Kanye. Or...
1: Fingers crossed. Man, that'd be pretty cool. Then we could trade Brittany Griner for him and get him back and send her back home where she belong.
0: Well,
1: that's not her home.
0: Well, they enjoy women's basketball over there.
1: Yeah, and it could be her future home, I guess.
0: I've heard over there when they're talking about women's basketball, they don't just discuss it. They actually watch it.
1: No way.
0: Yeah, they turn it on. They keep track of the score, the whole shebang.
1: Boy, aren't you glad you didn't wake up in Russia this morning?
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0: Flying Burrito Brothers.
1: Yeah, I told you it was a thing.
0: Yeah.
1: Well, but, another guy told us, but still, I told you too.
0: No, you're right. That's a cool name for a band. I agree. I wonder if they ate burritos. They're all very white, except this guy with the mustache. He could be a brown
2: guy. He
0: could
2: be anything he wants to be. That's a powerful mustache.
0: All right, we were just looking at this video of a woman getting arrested.
1: Oh yeah, the cop video. I love that.
0: All right, we take you to Neptune Township Police Department. Well, at Neptune, New Jersey, it's called. A routine traffic stop. Police officer.
3: No such thing. When you're a cop, ain't no such thing as routine. When you start thinking like that, you're going to end up dead.
0: Well, it says it's routine right here in the notes.
3: Oh, well, then
0: He walks up to a woman. A woman got pulled over for a speeding violation in a residential neighborhood. That's when the officer meets Beth. Beth just flatly refuses to cooperate. She tells him she is somewhere important to be. Despite repeated officers from the... And this guy couldn't have been nicer. Repeated orders from the officer to stay inside, she just dismisses the instructions. I simply don't have time for this, she told him.
2: He had no idea he'd pulled over somebody important.
4: In the car. Stay in the car.
5: Oh, I'm sorry. I don't have time for this.
4: No, you're staying in the car.
6: No, she's not.
4: Stay in the car. Stay in the car.
5: Can I help you, sir?
4: Stay in the car. You're getting pulled over.
5: Thank you.
4: Send me another unit. Stay in the car.
1: Send me another unit.
0: Real quick, describe the haircut.
1: She's going to be trouble.
0: She looks like she cut her own hair when her eyes were closed.
2: Yes, it does.
0: And she looks like she's wearing a garbage bag as a shirt.
2: Yes, it does.
0: And they look like they're in San Francisco, but it says...
2: Looks like the Full House Street.
0: Yeah, but it's Jersey, it says.
5: I need to go.
4: No, I need to see your license, registration, proof of insurance.
5: I can't do that.
4: You're going to be placed under arrest.
5: That's fine.
1: Okay. She's trying to leave.
5: Don't touch me. Don't touch me. I'll put my hands anywhere. Just stop touching
4: me. Hands behind your back.
1: Trying to walk away, but he wouldn't let her.
5: Stop touching me.
4: Turn around.
5: Stop touching me, and I will put my hands behind my back if you stop touching me.
0: There's a word for what they're doing right now. She's cycling. What's it called?
2: She's losing her marbles.
0: We learned there's a...
2: she's a little bit mental.
0: There's a term for this when you can't stop saying the same thing over and over again. We read about it the other day, but now
3: it was blaxplaining or something like that.
0: But I don't think only black people do it. Here you have a white woman doing it. It often happens in arrest videos. It's not, and unfortunately, a lot of arrest videos on the internet involve black Americans. So you'll see this situation where someone's in a, how do I explain this without sounding right? Let's say a Wendy's.
2: Okay.
0: They're in a Wendy's.
2: A fast food restaurant of no particular name.
0: Right. Okay. And a situation unfolds. And
3: what do you mean a situation?
0: Like a fight or someone didn't get enough ketchup and they're mad.
3: Oh, yeah.
0: And so the cop walks in and then the woman who's getting arrested will go, oh, we gonna do this? Oh, we gonna do this?
2: We gonna do this?
0: Oh, we gonna do this?
2: Over and over and over again. Oh, it's nauseating.
0: And she'll keep repeating that because she can't think of anything else to say, but she wants to be heard.
2: Mm-hmm.
0: It's a very common phenomenon in arrest videos.
2: Well, this white lady showing off her white privilege to what I'm assuming is a white police officer. I saw his arm on the body cam.
0: Right.
2: And he looked very white. You think she would have acted like that way, you know, being all white privilege? I'm important. I have places to be. You're not doing this right now. I wonder if she'd expressed her privilege to a black officer if he was arresting her.
0: A woman of color.
2: Oh, God, if it was a woman of color, she would have been tased already.
0: A walk cop.
1: A what?
0: A woco? Woco, a woman of color officer.
1: Ooh, that's probably who he was looking for on his backup. He called for another unit to come up.

0: because this looks like Beth is going to start trouble.
1: I don't know why she's in such a hurry to leave, but I bet it has something to do with kombucha and yoga.
0: She's probably meeting her friends for a tea or something.
1: The entitlement of the white liberal woman.
0: Ain't that something?
1: It knows no bounds.
0: No, it does not.
1: I've been arrested before, believe it or not. Not violent crimes or anything that serious, but yeah, I've been detained. And it never once occurred to me to just tell the cop no. Generally, when I'm out...
0: I wish I had thought, I'm afraid I don't have time for this. I have important places to be. People are waiting for me.
1: I have always found when I'm being detained to be as cooperative as possible.
0: Yeah.
1: I'm going to go quietly. I'm going to be at the end of today, you won't even remember me. This is going to go so fast. When you look back on today, I will be a footnote in your memory at best. And then there was that guy. Nothing really happened there. Moving along to the guy who stabbed me with a hypodermic needle or...
0: That is going to stand out, I'm pretty sure.
1: Yeah, you're not going to remember arresting Kenny Webster. That's over so quick, it doesn't even matter.
0: Yeah, you want to just shoot the breeze with the man, make some small talk. Hey, how's the wife and kids? You know, if you see a wedding ring or something, you know. Are those cop cars air-conditioned? You know, because that looks like a hot place to work all day, especially in that body armor you're wearing.
1: I don't know.
0: Body armor, right? And then knock on his chest.
1: You know, they're in Jersey, so I gotta think it probably feels pretty good up there.
0: Yeah, it's probably okay. I got some devastating news for you, for any of you and all of you who were enjoying this food product, and now it's being taken away. News, well, it's from the Taiwan News Agency. Maybe this is something they weren't doing here. McDonald's has announced today that they are halting the sales of the beloved shrimp burger. What?
1: After a summer filled with diarrhea lettuce and salmonella jalapeno, somebody out there wants to eat shrimp at McDonald's.
0: It's the sea flavor fried shrimp burger and double patty version, if you just can't get enough. Sea flavored shrimp. The problem with the shrimp.
1: Sea flavored shrimp.
0: Is the shrimp patties. They contained nitrofurans and metabolites.
1: God,
0: you want metabolites in your shrimp, don't you?
1: You know my biggest problem with this whole news story? It isn't even the poisonous shrimp. It's the word burger.
0: It's a shrimp burger. Oh, look, I just found pictures.
1: Look, yeah, it's a burger it's a patty made out of shrimp.
0: And it's a double. If you want the double, you can, oh boy.
1: I remember the first time I heard about a bison burger. I was like, oh, all right, it's a burger made out of bison. And then a turkey burger. My girlfriend likes turkey burgers.
0: Uh-huh.
1: I was like, fine, it's a turkey patty. It's like a burger. And then the other day, I asked her what she had for lunch. She said a chicken burger.
0: No.
1: That's what I said.
0: No.
1: You didn't have a chicken burger. You didn't have a shrimp burger. You had a ground up chicken sandwich. You didn't eat shrimp burgers because there's no such thing.
0: You're still letting her get away with the bison thing, though, right? Buffalo burger? That's meat. That's red meat.
1: See, I'll let that one slide.
0: Oh, hell yeah.
1: Because a bison is adjacent to a cow.
0: Plus, you're also probably not getting 100% bison. Or I like buffalo, but, you know, whatever word you like to use. Buffalo is very dry, not as fatty. Which means it doesn't hold together its patty shape. So they mix in maybe a little beef or something like that. You know, like almost like making sausage. And then you mix that in there with the buffalo, and then it sticks together better. That's the way to do it.
1: See, I really like the fat when I'm getting brisket.
0: Yeah, that's why you got to add to the buffalo.
1: I remember being a young man and not liking when there was fat in my steak. And now as an adult, I love when there's fat in my steak.
0: What about tongue? How are you on... Buffalo tongue was considered like a delicacy. Also, that hump on their back, it's just like a big vat of fat that you could dip your chips in and stuff, I think.
1: I wouldn't have even thought to do that.
0: I know. But the old days, they used to eat stuff like that. And they said that was why they were healthier. They had a lot of organ meat back in the day. I know we've discussed this before. Organs are very good for you.
1: They were healthier because they ate dip out of a hump?
0: Mm-hmm.
1: What did they dip into it? Pork rinds or tortillas?
0: Yeah, mostly. Yeah. I don't know about that dipping into the buffalo hump thing. I think that might have been an exaggeration. They did love to eat the liver, though. Raw. Yeah. I mean, the minute you kill a buffalo, you want to run. No, don't walk. Run to that buffalo while it's still as warm as possible. And get that liver out of there. Just a big old bite, like biting out of an apple or something, man.
1: Hey, Steve, put your phone down. You hear this song?
0: What's going on?
1: Don't you have a history with this song?
0: Oh, my daughter, when she was a very young teen, used to dance and did a choreographed version of this. And
1: how
0: sang
1: old is
0: it.
1: She?
0: She was probably 12, 13 maybe.
1: Ugh.
0: Yeah, it was very upsetting.
1: That is upsetting. Boy, I bet you've had nightmares about that.
0: Still do.
1: Yeah.
0: Yep.
1: I'm about to have one for you.
0: Stop thinking about my daughter.
2: Tickled? Y'all not plum tickled?
3: I swear to God.
2: That's not what y'all came here for.
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2: They say it happened over 18 years at least four different schools at the hands of the same two men, Ronnie and Donnie Stoner. Those men, trusted educators, football coaches, and twins, are now facing more than 50 charges related to alleged child sex abuse. So why did it take so long? This is a story about a group of women who say they survived the abuse, who took matters into their own hands and are still fighting for the girls they used to be.
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2: They're telling their story in a new season of Dig, coming soon from the Kentucky Center for Investigative Reporting.
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0: burritos, kids. They're coming your way. Get ready for it.
1: Are they $20 a piece?
0: Probably.
1: Nobody can afford that.
0: No, the news out of the FAA, what John Stossel, one of my favorite authors, is pushing for, is why can't we get the FAA to approve drone delivery services? In some places, they're already doing it.
1: I was going to say it. Without approval? Just renegades? Are they rogue delivery drones?
0: Jeff Bezos told 60 Minutes that Amazon would be doing drone deliveries by 2017. Most of us still don't have that. I'm told Walmart's doing it, but have you ever seen it?
1: Nope.
0: I've never seen it either.
1: Never seen it.
0: In a handful of places, companies like Wing and Zipline are already dropping hot meals and small packages in under 10 minutes. Faster, cheaper than sending a whole car and a driver for one burrito. And they don't steal your fries. But what if it's cold and rainy, though? That's what I was wondering.
1: Yeah.
0: Only 8 companies have permits so far. The FAA's Beyond Visual Line of Sight rule basically works like this. Without special and insanely hard authorization, drones can't fly farther than the pilot can see.
1: Okay,
0: you look over there. That's how far the drone's allowed to go. You're not allowed to drive any farther.
1: It also beats traffic. This makes perfect sense because they can go as the crow flies, which they really need to change. I mean, nobody uses that.
0: More of a grackle nowadays.
1: I was thinking, as the drone flies. Oh. Why don't we just change the saying? Well, it's a long way around because you got to go this way and then that way, but if you could just go... As the drone flies, it takes you like 2 minutes to get there.
0: I like that, Billy.
1: Yeah, that's going to happen.
0: All right, so it's the usual complaints for this sort of thing. There's privacy fears. Amazon says the cameras are for navigation, not for spying. And you can trust those flock cameras,
1: well,
0: right?
1: Sure you can.
0: Companies claim they're making quieter drones. Their notes, we once freaked out about trains, obviously. You know, 50-mile-per-hour trains were too fast. People thought women's uteruses would fly out at 50 miles per hour. You think I'm kidding.
1: That's very visual, isn't it?
0: But eventually we got used to delivery trucks and trains, and Trump is attempting to help. More than a year ago, he signed an executive order telling the FAA to fast-track beyond visual line-of-sight approvals. You get how that works now. The agency took months just to respond, and so far has only offered a proposed rule change. Who knows when or if anything actually happens.
2: Well, I will say this. You got the wrong president in there if you want drone approval. Barack Obama, that's the man you want. Barack Obama... was big on drone flying.
0: He liked killing kids.
2: Oh, yeah. Well, whatever it was he was doing it with drones. That's the most important thing. Not who he was killing, all that kind of stuff. White guy wants to come in here and start putting a black eye on a black president. That's all y'all want to do.
0: And Joe Biden basically was a drone.
1: Yeah, he was.
0: Yeah.
1: He was being operated by someone else remotely. That's for sure.
0: If America keeps dragging its feet, you guys, China... we'll keep racing ahead of us with much more faster drone marketplace technology.
1: They're advancing much quicker than we are because, you know, we get the rules. Plus, we like to fight each other on every issue now thanks to Trump derangement syndrome.
0: Mr. Kenneth, is the FAA protecting us from skyborne burrito chaos?
1: It does seem like they are.
0: Yeah.
1: He asked me.
0: Well, any of you can answer.
1: It does seem like it.
0: I just wanted to respond.
1: That's what I said.
0: Yeah. Well, you're both right.
1: Well... in the meantime, sad news out of Baton Rouge, Louisiana.
0: What happened?
1: Skip Bertman died.
0: Not Skip.
1: A legendary LSU baseball coach.
0: Okay.
1: He was 88 years old. He retired, of course, and everything. Retired with a record of 870 and 330.
0: I have the perfect music for this, actually. Hang on.
1: No, it better be right. Okay, I see what you're doing there. It's sad sounding baseball
0: music.
1: It's
0: a sad take me out to the ball game, yeah.
1: Coach Bertman coached LSU for 18 years and took the Tigers to 11 College World Series appearances and won 5 of those in 10 years.
0: That's pretty good.
1: That's pretty good.
0: That's
1: yeah.
0: 11 more than I've gone to and 5 more than I've won.
1: Pretty good situation right there.
0: How old was he?
1: No one, 88.
0: That's pretty old.
1: Nobody coached more national champion teams since the NCAA put a cap on scholarships. That leveled the field out for the schools, you know, where Bertman played and coached and loaded up. So he's passed now. I'm sure there will be many tributes there at the stadium, at Alex Box, you know, all this stuff they got planned, I'm sure.
0: Yeah, but none of them are going to beat the eulogy you just did, Billy.
1: No, that was pretty impressive.
0: That was spot on.
2: Well, all right, then. I just knew you needed the news. And, you know, whether it's good or bad, we're just going to give it to you straight up.
0: We give you the news.
2: We know you can take it. You can handle it.
0: Yeah, how about that?
2: So,
0: well, rest in peace to a very cool guy.
1: Mm-mm, leaves a legacy.
0: J.D. Vance is telling Republicans, stop blaming kids for liking communism. Just look in the mirror. Vice President J.D. Vance was in Texas yesterday talking to Will Kane. Because for some reason, Fox News has a Texas show now.
1: Oh, yeah.
0: And J.D. Vance addressed the growing appeal of socialism among young Americans. He doesn't soft pedal it. He calls the ideology dangerous and destructive, but refuses to just dunk on the kiddos. Said, look, they don't have anything. Houses are too expensive. And that's kind of your fault, boomers.
1: Well, nothing that the kids learn and do is really their fault. It is taught to them by grown-ups, the parents, teachers, you know, influencers these days on social media. The kids will learn whatever you teach them.
0: If you see a fat child, look a short distance away, you'll see an irresponsible parent feeding them french fries.
1: That's right.
0: If you see a college kid who likes communism, look a short distance away, you'll see an irresponsible college professor feeding them stupid ideas.
1: And I'm sure they'd get them started in the teachings of socialism and how great it is, probably in elementary school by now. I did see a headline somewhere, and I'm not sure where it was. They were busing young elementary school age children to mosques so that they could understand and experience Islam.
0: And when did they visit the churches and synagogues?
1: You know, it's funny that isn't even on the schedule. What if we went over to the Middle East and then started teaching their children about the gloriousness of Jesus Christ?
0: Well, you wouldn't come home, that's for sure.
1: Yeah. You'd learn to fly, but it would be a short one-way trip.
0: Ooh, I like that song.
1: Learn to fly?
0: Yeah, learning to fly, I think.
1: Mm-hmm.
0: Let's see. An Arizona eighth grader has been charged with assault for, wait for it, playing dodgeball.
2: Oh, no. That's one of the worst things you can ever do.
0: Last December at Meyer High School, it's about an hour outside of Phoenix, apparently during gym class warm-ups, a 13-year-old named Abel and his two buddies started throwing foam dodgeballs.
1: Foam?
0: Foam.
1: Foam dodgeballs.
0: According to a social worker's tip to the local county sheriff's office, a couple days later, the boys relentlessly assaulted the 13-year-old boy's ex-girlfriend with the balls right after she came out of the bathroom. Well, as it turns out, the girl ended up with some serious bruising on her upper right rib cage and lower abdomen.
1: From a foam ball.
0: And was allegedly hospitalized.
2: It wasn't a foam brick or a foam bowling ball. It was a foam anvil or a foam samurai sword, huh? It was a foam dodgeball.
0: That's what the facts seem to suggest.
2: Most dangerous foam object you can ever throw.
0: Police report describes softball-sized bruises.
1: Softball.
0: Now, Abel admits he threw it and he hit her. One friend missed, the other also hit. He tells investigators, I don't think a dodgeball would hurt. I didn't think it would, he says. And these were small ones, too. Obviously, I'm going to have to target someone with a dodgeball. It's a dodgeball.
1: Exactly. If you don't throw it, nobody has the opportunity to dodge it, and therefore it has no real purpose in this life.
0: He says there was zero intent to injure. It was just a game. He claims they weren't on terrible terms after their breakup.
2: Mm-mm. No, not at all.
0: His mom got a letter from the County Juvenile Justice Center informing her that her son had been charged with assault. She had no idea he'd even been interviewed at the school. She says it's absolutely ridiculous. They're considering the dodgeball a weapon. She points out the ex-girlfriend was still texting her for rides home after the incident.
1: Huh. Okay.
0: Case went before a judge.
2: Well, they didn't airlift her to the hospital?
0: No.
2: These kids today, man. They cut their fingernail too short. They're going to need medical assistance.
0: Looks like they're going to be in court on Monday to figure this one out. Oh, is this the natural endpoint of zero tolerance, turning a PE dodgeball game into a criminal record for a 13-year-old?
1: Mm-mm-mm.
0: And be honest, if the roles were reversed and a girl was pelting her ex-boyfriend, would we still be seeing a word from a juvenile justice file?
1: Oh, there would be a crowd building with applause. You go, girl. You show him. You live your truth. Speak your truth. Do whatever you got to do with your truth.
0: Maybe he should just say he identifies as a girl.
2: Yeah, that could work.
0: The purest of online warriors are already calling this toxic masculinity in foam ball form. The rest of us are wondering when jump rope is going to get classified as an assault with a deadly weapon.
2: Why can't these boys just leave their balls to themselves and stop offering them to the girls?
0: That's all we're asking.
3: You have two options. Option A is to stay with your wife for the rest of your life. Option B...
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0: what are we being subjected to here?
1: Just German pop music from the mid-20th century.
2: Who doesn't love that?
1: It was a great time in Germany right after, well, actually. No.
0: Springtime in Germany, I hear, is wonderful.
1: Oh, right. It's really delightful, yeah. Dan Aykroyd is calling California the medieval place in America and reminding us Canada still has ice cream without the apocalypse.
2: Well, all right, Dan.
1: He's all over the news today explaining to people why you need to get out of California and go to Canada.
0: That's not what he did, is it?
1: Yeah, he lives in Ottawa.
0: Oh, really? What happened to spending time in New Orleans? He used to.
1: I don't think he's there anymore, is he?
0: I guess not.
1: He drives very carefully, he says, avoids going out during prison hours, lives in a gated community.
2: What's prison hours?
1: I don't know. That's just how he described it in the report. He said when he's in California, he locks everything down at night. He keeps the family close. But when he's in Canada, it's the bee's knees. He loves it up there. He says it has a, what do you call it, a bucolic countryside.
0: Oh, yeah, it's bucolic. Yeah. You can't get any better than that.
1: When even Ghostbusters is calling California medieval, is it time to admit the progressive experiment has gone full Dark Ages?
2: It is time to everybody just last one out, hit the light switch, you know what I'm saying?
1: Yeah.
2: I promoted ahead of time that we would have to delve into some tragic, unfortunate news about died suddenly.
1: Oh, yeah, we're going to Austin, aren't we?
2: Yeah. Among other places, yeah. That's a situation.
3: And now, it's time again for another edition of Medical Coincidence.
0: Medical Coincidence is all it is. We don't know. There's no reason to start blaming people.
1: No, it's just a coincidence. Someone died. We don't know why.
2: A coincidence that a 17-year-old high school football player named of Odin Hensley for Lake Travis High School has passed. Just at morning practice on Monday, had some kind of like a seizure or something, just up and boom, fell out. And they did what they could for him at the hospital, but by Wednesday, I think, they said he had died.
1: Was he previously a very healthy athlete?
2: Previously, he was a very healthy young man, they say.
1: Wow.
2: Yeah, 17 years old. Now, I don't know what his history was over the last, say, 4 or 5 years. Maybe his parents were big on health care. I don't know. Part two, 18-year-old female golfer. Now, she's South Korean, but she is an Australian citizen now.
1: You could do that?
2: Apparently, the minute she turned 18, she turned her back on South Korea, and she decided she wanted to become an official Aussie. So she golfs for the country of Australia.
1: Has she not heard about the K-pop movement?
2: No, she hadn't heard about that.
1: Oh, wow. Yeah.
2: Her name, Jessica Bang. Yeah, and if she wasn't dead, it might be fun to make fun of that last name, you know. Like,
1: I would never.
2: But she just woke up one morning, and I don't know if she was golfing or practicing or playing or whatever. Her brain just started bleeding out of nowhere. She got a brain bleed going on, and that will kill you, too.
1: Apparently, bleeding out of your brain is the opposite of what you want to do.
0: Okay, good to know.
1: Yeah.
2: 18-year-old and 17-year-old. No way to know why or how any of this unfortunate stuff happened.
0: We have our suspicions, but we've been told by management to keep it to ourselves.
1: I don't know. I always listen to the explanation.
4: Vaccines are extremely important to ending this outbreak.
1: Yeah.
0: Who was that?
1: I don't know. I didn't even hear anything.
2: Weird voice that nobody heard.
1: There's a new documentary on Netflix that's getting some attention. Helter Skelter was fake news. It was just a botched drug deal and bad planning.
0: Helter Skelter, the movie, the book?
1: Perhaps you've heard of this guy named Chuck.
0: Yes. Yes.
1: Often known in pop culture as Charles Manson.
0: Mr. Manson?
1: August 1969, Charles Manson's family butchers actress Sharon Tate, pregnant at the time, and four others at her Hollywood Hills home one night.
2: They almost killed Brad Pitt because they got the wrong house.
1: Yeah.
2: But then they figured it out.
1: 9 victims total if you count the earlier Gary Hinman killing.
0: I bet Gary's family wants you to count it.
1: The flower power decade officially ended in a bloody mess.
0: Dude, it was all peace and love. Flower power, and then murder.
1: The official story, which stuck, was a prosecutor selling the jury and the world on Helter Skelter. Manson was obsessed with the Beatles' White Album, tried to spark an apocalyptic race war by framing the Black Panthers. You've heard this story before. Well, now there's a new documentary on Netflix. 3-parter, just dropped yesterday. Director Joe Berlinger's Conversations with a Killer, the Charles Manson tapes, uses previously unreleased audio, family members, and old tapes to flip the script. Apparently, the director and the surviving cultists say Helter Skelter was mostly Bolgolisi's courtroom invention. That was the lawyer, Vincent. Mm. The accurate version, according to the document, now I'm not saying this is what I believe, but it starts off with a bungled drug deal. A guy buys bad drugs for a biker gang. A fight ensues. Mansit supposedly slices Hinman's face with a sword. I don't want to ruin the whole documentary here for you, but they're saying at the end of the day, the family staged the Tate murders to look like more Panther revenge, hoping to free the guy from jail. Mm-hmm. Newspapers don't bite on the race war angle, so they go out the next night and kill the Liam Bankas to keep the narrative going. Berlinger's take is that a series of blunders and bad planning by petty criminals, not some grand apocalyptic mastermind plan like most people seem to think.
2: Well, all right, then.
1: I thought Manson was a racist, right? He talked about race war, sure, but they're saying the actual killings were a dumb cover-up to something else.
2: Okay.
1: Is this the ultimate true crime plot twist or just another director trying to make the most famous murders of the 20th century into a bad episode of Cops?
2: Sounds like they're just trying to get some publicity for their little show on Netflix, don't it?
1: Well, I think I just gave it to him.
2: Well, yeah, it worked. You know, so, you had other stuff on Netflix. You ever just look around and see what's on instead of going to look? You know, it's like finding a channel back when we used to channel surf. You sit there for a half an hour just pushing. Did you go up or down when you channel surfed? Did you start low and work your way up to the big channels, or did you start at the top and work your way down?
1: I've never in my life thought about whether I went up or down until you asked me right now.
2: And now you realize that you've always done it the same way every time, and you didn't even know it.
1: I don't even remember.
2: Yeah. I usually start low, because that's kind of like when you first turn on the guide, you know, you got like two. And then you can go all the way into the thousands or whatever. But you can just sit there and start. Well, you can go to Netflix or any one of them streaming deals now. They got so many shows. You can just channel surf on Netflix. I mean, it's just the same channel, but you're show surfing, I guess. And then you'll see all kinds of stuff on there you hadn't ever heard of.
1: Have you watched Tires yet with Shane Gillis?
2: I've seen a little bit of it.
1: There's a new season that just dropped yesterday. I haven't watched any of it yet.
2: It's a pretty funny show. Guys working in a tire store.
1: It is really funny.
2: Doesn't sound like it would be a great place for a lot of comedy, but I'm sure Hollywood has proven that wrong.
1: It's a comedy show about a blue-collar workplace, a sitcom type thing. Started off as basically Shane Gillis's stand-up extended into a workplace comedy set. But then in season two, it grew more, deeper characters, a lot of interesting people on that show who you'd probably like.
2: Okay.
1: A lot of actors you'd probably know.
2: One for you here on Peacock. You want to see a lesbian coming-of-age romantic drama.
1: Okay.
2: It's called Girls Like Girls, based on a 2023 book. Features a new version of Hayley Kiyoko's song, Girls Like Girls. I'm sure you're familiar with that work.
1: But it's nothing like a movie I've already seen called Girls on Girls.
2: That's different.
1: It's a totally different thing altogether.
2: Mm-hmm.
1: Yeah.
2: What about the girls going wild on girls?
1: Do you remember that? Could you imagine somewhere out there, there's a guy that owns all those DVDs? Do you think he feels silly for spending money on it?
2: I bet he still got his DVD player, even if you don't.
1: Like, what was even the point? Do you think if you're at a yard sale this weekend, you're going to see the Girls Gone Wild DVD box set?
2: Why would anybody be selling that? I mean, if they get like $1 million for it, maybe, sure.
1: Well, I think at the end of the day, it's sort of like that Tracy Lords controversy.
2: Right.
1: Weren't there some underage girls in there? Didn't he get into trouble for that?
2: Yeah, and apparently not everybody signed a release, which kind of got him in more trouble.
1: Imagine.
2: But even if they were signing releases, if they're underage, they don't have the authority to release their permission because they're underage.
1: I don't know what it means, but there was an evolution of chicks behaving in a risque manner, going from Girls Gone Wild all the way up to the OnlyFans generation. Back then, they used to just get a hat, a t-shirt, a koozie. Now they're making millions of dollars a month for doing basically the same thing. Is that an empowering revelation, or is it just more evidence to the fact that society is slowly decaying?
2: Damn good question. You let me know when y'all figure it out.
1: Doesn't really sound like something I'd spend a lot of time on. I just figured I'd ask you guys.
2: Probably not going to go over and over it.
1: Honestly, I'll probably forget we even talked about this in about 5 seconds.
2: Talked about what?
4: Vaccines are extremely important to ending this outbreak, but we can't abandon the common public health measures of wearing a mask.
5: Everybody is on. 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

0: gentlemen, as you all know, today is something day, right, isn't it?
1: It's always something day, isn't it?
0: Yeah. Experts say the U.S. weapon supply is dangerously thin.
1: That's what they say. But they also say it's flush. It's full. We've got more than we could ever use.
0: Well, I think,
1: you know, you get all kinds of news stories these days correcting the other news stories.
0: It is really thin, though. It's almost as thin as Ariana Grande.
1: No way. Nothing's that thin.
0: I know.
1: It could be that girl from Wednesday.
0: Jenna Ortega.
1: Yeah, Jenna. She is now looking really unhealthy, anorexic.
0: It seems like somebody introduced Ozempic to all the people that didn't need Ozempic in Hollywood. In Hollywood, it seems like.
1: It does seem that way.
0: Because they were like, look what it's doing to Lana Del Rey. Look what it did to Lizzo. They look great. Why don't we give it to
1: They already looked great, right? Remember body positivity?
0: Sure.
1: Yeah, we were told they looked great before. And then they figured out a way to lose weight with a shot. And now they look great.
0: The other day, Oprah was on The View talking about the obesity gene. And I don't have an issue with Ozempic. I think it's great. Or Monjabi or any of these SPLC ones or whatever they call it.
1: Sure.
0: I don't have an issue with people taking this stuff if that's what you got to do to get skinny and get off cholesterol and blood pressure meds. But she is kind of lying to people about why she's taking it.
1: Oprah?
0: Yeah.
1: Well, you know, she likes to dumb it down for her audience.
0: She said she has the obesity gene. It's not the obesity gene. It's the processed food.
2: Diet that noise.
3: Yeah. Yeah.
4: I think there is probably a genetic predisposition in some people to more food noise versus less food noise. But there is no obesity gene, right? So Oprah got on The View a while ago and said, I have the fat gene. No, you don't, Oprah. You may have a predisposition to more food noise, which is this constant thinking and craving of food. But that food noise, and this is where the conversation gets interesting for me, that food noise comes from the processed food.
0: Yeah.
4: And that, to me, is what no one is talking about.
0: In America, we eat garbage all the time. Doritos and,
1: you know. Well, if you think you're eating healthy because you're eating a turkey sandwich. You realize how bad processed meats are for you?
0: Yeah.
1: I mean, it's not like you just, you know, took a big hunk of turkey and sliced it off. No, they put it through all kinds of processing. That's why they call it processed. You know, and then, of course, probably have white bread for your sandwich. And that's, again, problems.
0: We just eat garbage all the time. Our food doesn't really, it's not food. It's something else, right? It's chemicals and it's designed for us to react to it in such a way where we feel like we're eating food. And you ever see what people feed their children nowadays?
1: I have.
0: You ever what? Just mom shoving
1: fistful
0: of French fries into little kids' mouths,
1: uh-huh,
0: covered in salt, and it's burning the child's mouth. And eat it, kid. It's hurting my mouth. Mom, here, have a soda.
1: No, mom's eating the same thing.
0: Yeah.
1: Yeah. But, you know, doing it to your kids, that's not good.
0: I'm not hating, though.
1: No, of course not.
0: You are an American, after all.
1: Oh, and by the way, because we brought it up a little while ago, today is Left-Handers Day. C'est moi! And it's also National Filet Mignon Day, which I will eat later tonight with my left hand. Well, and a fork, obviously.
0: Did you ever think about how maybe you're gay because you're left-handed?
1: Yeah, you think about that?
0: Did you see that, what Rosie O'Donnell just said?
1: Oh, well, let me put everything on Rosie O'Donnell and base my life choices after that.
0: Actress Rosie O'Donnell told former Saturday Night Live star Amy Poehler that being gay is a doomed existence that no one would choose because being gay is no different than being left-handed or having blue eyes.
1: Okay. It's the same thing.
0: Boy, that whole sentence is very confusing. Having blue eyes is a doomed existence?
1: I guess so.
0: Being gay is like being left-handed?
1: Sure.
0: I hate to be the one to ask this, but can you get AIDS from being left-handed?
1: Can you do what?
0: Can you get AIDS from being left-handed?
1: If you do it right. It's like, can you get AIDS off a toilet seat?
0: Probably not.
1: Well, if you're the one on the bottom, maybe.
0: Maybe.
1: Uh-oh. Yeah, but it can also be very uncomfortable.
0: No pride parades for the left-handed, I noticed.
1: Yeah, maybe I should start that as a Southie myself. Not South Boston, you know, South Paul. We should do that.
0: The hell does that mean?
1: Yeah.
0: Not
1: you
0: like
1: never know what Southie is?
0: Boston and South Paul? What the? Are you speaking English?
1: Yeah, but not to anybody that understands English, apparently.
0: Rosie O'Donnell said it was very disturbing for her to film the new lesbian sex scenes with Cynthia Nixon in some nun movie she's in.
1: Ugh.
0: And I didn't watch it, but I'm disturbed by it, too.
1: Yeah, I was going to say, I'm pretty disturbed now.
0: Yeah.
1: That's a great weight loss tool, though. You should have mentioned that before everybody got breakfast.
0: Good point.
1: Rosie O'Donnell doing lesbian nun stuff.
0: Quick, change the subject.
2: Hey, everyone, it's back to school time. Let's go back to school.
3: Yeah.
2: With Kenny.
0: That's me.
1: Yes, you hadn't been out of school that long.
0: And this report's brought to you by...
1: Oh, that's about, brought to you by the good products at GetTheTea.com. As we were just talking about weight loss and get off blood pressure meds and stuff. You know, there are natural alternatives to fighting cholesterol, high blood pressure, a lot of things.
0: Right.
1: Go to GetTheTea.com. I mean, obviously get the cleansing tea, that goes without saying, but... Take a look at some of the other supplements they have for you for your good health.
0: Yeah, GetTheTea.com. Promo code?
1: So you lift promo code out.
0: You got to do a promo
1: code. You got to do the promo code, man. That's where people save money and then thank us. You know, probably even buy us gifts with the money they saved.
0: Promo code WJ.
1: Yes, thank you.
0: All right, kids, back to school. It's day two of the new school year at Houston ISD's Wheatley High School. Do you know what neighborhood that's in?
1: Yes, I do.
0: That's in the Nickel. The fifth ward, they call it.
1: Thank you.
0: I wouldn't have called it that. Career and technical education teacher Darius Williams, also a part-time cooking influencer, faces a class of 17 and 18-year-old seniors.
1: Oh, boy.
0: He hands out a simple assignment, two short paragraphs to read, then complete a sentence he had basically already filled in for them. He walks through it, explains it, draws it out for him, even gives them the answers beforehand. And the results, oh, this is painful, guys.
1: Oh, God, no.
0: The kids can't fill in four words. Four words.
5: He gave them the answers ahead of time.
0: They couldn't fill
5: in. Walked them through it. Held their hand like a blind man trying to walk across the street at midnight.
0: That's right. Darius says they can talk, they can reason, they can defend their points verbally with their friends, but they freeze when it comes to written text. He literally breaks down crying in the middle of class.
1: Oh, dear Lord.
0: And later on, he posts a video to Instagram, because that's what you do.
1: The teacher's doing that?
0: Yeah.
1: Crying.
0: Well, these are 18-year-olds who can't read and write.
1: Dear Lord.
0: Yeah.
1: Yeah. And it's... people like him, that is the reason.
0: To be fair, these kids just showed up in his class. He just met them all a few minutes ago.
1: Yeah, you know? I have no idea who they are. It's day two of class. We're still trying to get the seating arrangements right. He's probably doing the thing where he's calling roll. Aaron, where is Aaron?
0: Right.
1: Yeah, and kids don't know.
0: They don't know. He said, we have 17 and 18-year-old kids, seniors who simply cannot read, seniors who cannot write. Then he says... our young black men, our young brown men, our young black girls, and our young brown girls.
5: Got the girls in there too, yeah.
0: You notice he left two groups out.
1: Oh,
0: well, four, technically.
1: The trans.
0: No.
1: Oh.
0: White and Asian.
1: Oh, well, yeah, you gotta leave them out. They're already too privileged.
0: I think they don't live in the Nickel Ward.
1: Maybe that's it, too.
0: Backlash hits fast, guys. Some question his credentials. Williams fires back with a follow-up video listing his certifications, his degrees, bachelor's from Berklee College of Music. I don't know what that has to do with anything, but a master's program in curriculum and instruction. He says the challenge is you get certified. You walk into these high schools. Let me see how well you do. Guys, this lands right up there with New York City data showing half of third to fifth graders failing reading proficiency tests, and the ELA scores are plunging all over the country.
1: I hate that.
0: Teacher in Texas just cried in front of his seniors because they couldn't spell four words. And he's right, it is pretty sad.
1: Yeah, but it ain't a crying offense. It's a slap them upside the head and tell them to get back in there and start learning something.
0: This guy has multiple bachelor's degrees and a master's.
1: How do they get to be a senior? How do they get out of freshman year, sophomore year, junior year? How do they keep advancing through the curriculum of these schools and the districts if they're not learning?
0: I believe it's called No Child Left Behind. Is that the system that...
1: No Child Behind Left... Wait, what?
0: No, Billy, I think it means you can't fail a kid even if he's dumb. They have to all go on to the next school year, so figure it out.
5: So instead... we're failing them all.
0: Yeah, basically, right.
5: I feel like they all got failed.
0: And you paid for it.
5: Well, not me.
0: Yeah, no, you did.
5: So, me?
0: Yeah, your tax money. That's where they saw. This is a public school.
5: Yeah, tax money. See, what y'all don't know is the tricks. I got a CPA, know all the tricks. Did you know that paying a ransom is tax deductible.
0: Really?
5: I paid 4 ransoms last year alone, which turned out to be so much of a tax deduction that I actually didn't make any money at all in 2025.
0: Wow, that's amazing.
1: You're supposed to have some sort of a you know, backup when you say you... Just what? like a receipt, yeah. Like if you bought a business computer.
0: A police report.
1: Yeah, police report.
0: Sure, yeah.
5: You think I get a receipt from a kidnapper? I just left a gym bag in a trash can over at the corner, had $20,000 in it. You know, I can't get a receipt for that.
0: There's $20,000 in a gym bag at the corner right now?
5: Well, no, that was last year, fool. I'm talking about last year when I paid the ransoms. That's where I left it.
0: Is this legal?
5: Yeah. Oh, yeah.
0: Oh, okay.
1: According to his CPA, it is.
0: What's your CPA's name? Kool-Aid Brown?
5: You want to get in touch?
0: Slim Jim Jackson or something?
5: It's a lady, for one thing, all right? Oh. Who name a lady Slim Jim?
0: You hired a woman to do math?
5: She Slim Louise. Yeah.
0: Wow, well, tell her I said what's up.
5: Well, you tell her yourself when you go in there with your ransom story.
0: Cool, man.
3: Yeah. It's the new Useful Idiot action figure. 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

0: going to ask a question, and I know it's going to make y'all hate me.
1: Okay, go ahead.
0: But, you know, that guy in school or in the meeting at work, is there's everybody's wrapped up. Okay, I think that's it, unless there's questions. And there's always that one guy that's like, yeah, I've got a question. And the rest of the group's like, oh, we were so close to getting out of here.
1: Sure.
0: My question.

0: question is,
1: okay,
0: what was little Lena Hidalgo whining about yesterday?
1: Oh, I've got a good answer to this question.
0: I saw her on my TV for a few moments, and I couldn't tell what was her problem. All I could tell for sure was she looks pregnant.
1: Oh, yeah.
0: Is she pregnant, and is that what she was going on about?
1: I've got the answer to this question. The latest news about this, Lena Hidalgo, and if you don't know, she is the Harris County judge, the most powerful elected official for the Democrats in the state of Texas. And the answer to this question is proudly brought to you by Operation Comedy Therapy 2026. I've been told we're not promoting it enough. It's coming up Labor Day weekend, Sunday, September 6th. Some of the top comedians in Houston. It is a surprise lineup of comics. We can't even tell you who's going to be there. Tickets are available right now. That's Sunday, September 6th at the Tejas Brewery. Come out, enjoy cocktails, beer. All the money goes towards a very good cause. All right.
0: Yes.
1: Lena Hidalgo is not running again. As you know, she got mono back in July. She publicly announced she contracted mononucleosis, and it happened right after she spent a lot of time around World Cup soccer players, leading some to wonder.
0: Uh-oh.
1: Now, you may remember she dumped her husband not long ago. They broke up. They got divorced.
0: Yeah, that was back in December of last year. So if she is in the family way, as they say, that might be a soccer player to be named later.
1: Right. Now, at the same time, that young man, emptied out his bank account to pay for her mental health sabbatical.
0: That husband?
1: Right.
0: No, ex now?
1: Yeah, ex-husband. Rumors abound around the community, and we have no idea if this is true. It might not even be true for legal purposes, that she likes pills. We don't know if that's true. We know that at some point when she came back from the mental health sabbatical, she put some weight on, in my opinion, which might lead one to believe she did like pills, and then she got off of the pills.
0: Maybe that's what happened. But she was wearing like a chain belt, and it looked like it was accentuating a belly. Like, she was actually trying to show it off a little bit. There's ways to, not look like that if you wanted to.
1: Do you remember when I ran in the same marathon as her?
0: And she the one and only marathon that you actually participated in so far?
1: Yes. Mm-hmm. I've been in two half marathons. I've been in one full marathon.
0: Mm-hmm.
1: She ran in the marathon. No one saw her anywhere the whole time.
2: Yeah, she allegedly ran. She started the marathon.
1: No one saw her.
2: We saw her start. And we saw her finish. What happened in between, ain't nobody know.
1: And didn't she run under a fake name? Do you remember?
0: Yes.
1: So you couldn't look up the photos of her on the marathon running one?
0: Yeah.
1: I don't think she ran in that marathon.
0: I don't think so either.
1: And if you look at a photo of her now, looks kind of chubby.
0: Yeah, she does not look in good health. And when you hear her talk, she sounds like she is having a mental breakdown every single word she says.
1: She's proposing a tax rate hike to fund education, early childhood programs. Failed for the second year in a row.
0: That's that pet project they keep talking about her. She keeps bringing it up and they keep telling her no. And she keeps bringing it up again because she's a hard-headed woman.
1: So she's out pushing a tax hike right now. But she wants to let you know, she's not the high tax progressive commie type you think she is.
2: But she is promoting a tax increase, but says she's not.
1: Now, I'm going to play a soundbite for you related to what we just told you.
0: Careful. Put all your drinks down. Swallow whatever you're chewing. Yeah, get ready.
1: I'm glad you said that. If anybody out there is drinking a cocktail or a coffee or
0: cocktail,
1: a Coke, or, well, there's the graveyard shift's just getting off work now. They might
0: still.
1: You're not understanding how massive our audience is.
0: I'm not understanding anything
1: for
0: at all.
1: For some people, this is the end of the day. For some of them, it's the beginning. You got to cater to everyone, Mr. Kenneth. And that's, anyway, I assume everyone swallowed it by now. If you haven't, it's your fault. Here's the soundbite.
3: Of, the left and the right, and obviously I run on the blue side. But if you look at my record, you would consider me a fiscal conservative.
0: Sorry. I knew it was coming, and it's still...
3: But if you look at my record, you would consider me a fiscal conservative.
1: Compared to what? Karl Marx?
0: I can't even imagine. But if she says it, the people that vote for her and enjoy that, I guess they'll believe her.
1: Who are you a fiscal conservative compared to? Mao? Stalin? Lenin? Kim Jong-un? What the hell are you talking about?
0: It always just sounds like she's just about to just have to go back to her safe space and curl up in the corner in a fetal position to cover her with a thunder blanket because she's so crazy.
1: Doesn't it concern anyone that the most powerful elected Democrat in the state of Texas right now speaks as if she's always on the verge of a mental health collapse. She sounds like she's about to burst out into tears. Mm-hmm. And there are people actually considering right now putting her party in charge of everything.
3: But if you look at my record, you would consider me a fiscal conservative, certainly with respect to my colleagues. Over all these years, I've voted no on increases that three other colleagues have voted yes on.
1: Where our survey determined that to be a lie?
0: Yeah. How about that?
1: Guys, this isn't even the first year she's proposed this tax rate hike.
0: She keeps bringing it up and they keep slapping it down, but she's just stubborn.
1: She recently participated in the 2026 Pride Houston 365 parade. Remember they had a weather storm. They had a rainstorm back in June. They had to reschedule it.
0: Yeah.
1: So that was last weekend. Now, when God tells you not to do something, I don't think you should mess with him, but that's just me.
0: You know, opinions vary. You know how that goes.
1: She is celebrating Early Childhood Resiliency Fund. That's the thing. And wants to raise your taxes. Commissioner's Court Media Availability, August 17th. That was yesterday. That's how we got this little gem.
3: But if you look at my record,
0: yeah,
3: you would consider me a fiscal conservative.
1: The good news is after November, she leaves office, we'll probably never talk about her again.
0: Oh, I don't know about that.
4: 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Down like a clown, Charlie Burp.
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20: The different color noises, white noise, brown noise, pink noise. Brown noise is deeper, has lower frequencies, it's got more bass, minimalizes that higher frequency. Mm-hmm. And I didn't really know this, but apparently you can liken some of these to sounds in nature. And apparently brown noise is more akin to like a river rapid or a heavy rainfall or thunder.
21: Because there's also white noise and pink noise, you think brown noise is just named after the color brown. Wrong. There was a scientist named Robert Brown from Scotland.
20: White noise is used, aside from just sleeping, a lot of times with like noise-canceling headphones and stuff, mm-hmm. masking other sounds.
21: Pink noise is a little different. It's kind of like the compromise between white noise and brown noise.
20: As far as which one is best for sleep, there have been some very middling studies over the years, but at Oxford in 2017, they said that they fell asleep 40% faster listening to white noise, but their overall sleep was about the same.
21: Okay.
20: There was a study in 2017 from Northwestern of 13 older adults, and they said pink noise provided deeper sleep overall and improved ability to recall words.
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0: I hope everybody's twisting right now. That's what she's supposed to do.
1: I like Chuck Berry. I like everything he ever recorded except that sex tape. That was weird.
0: You didn't care for his sex tape?
1: No, I thought it was we're not even going to describe it. Instead, I'll tell you this. Big news from the Nancy Guthrie search.
2: That's the old lady that went missing, and her daughter was on TV and just, you know, saying, help, help, find her. And they didn't find her.
1: They have found the human remains, ladies and gentlemen.
0: They found some human remains?
1: That's correct.
0: Okay.
1: 84-year-old Nancy Guthrie, mother of Today Show co-host Savannah Guthrie, went missing back in February, allegedly abducted from her Tucson, Arizona home. No arrests, no publicly identified suspects. The case has dragged on for 6 months and has been described by the family as agonizing and unending trauma. Now, there's a new development. August 17th, Pima County Sheriff's Department confirms the human remains discovered in the desert near West Ajo Way.
0: Uh-huh.
1: About 15 miles from Nancy's home are not hers. It's someone else. Some other
0: day. Oh, disappointment.
1: Yeah.
0: They didn't find her.
1: Officials say no link to her case at this time.
0: They're assuming that they are, you know, searching the desert for a shallow grave, if you will, because the kidnappers confessed in their second ransom note that she kind of died on them when they didn't, bring her medicine to her.
1: Any discovery of human remains near a long-missing person's home naturally raises hopes and fears, but officials are saying there's no connection between... So imagine you're the family of the actual dead person they found.
2: Yeah, and all they're talking about is that it's not Nancy. Not telling you who it is. It's just not the one we were looking for, so never mind.
1: Hey, everyone, they finally found Delma. Aww. We were hoping it was Nancy.
0: What a letdown.
1: But our mom's been missing for 5 years.
0: Yeah.
1: Oh, well, who cares?
2: Just how many unmarked graves of bones are out there in that little desert community?
1: I got to figure it's probably the second best place in the country to hide a dead body.
0: First being?
1: Somewhere in the south where it's humid.
0: Between Los Angeles and Las Vegas. It's a nice long stretch of desert out there.
1: But the problem with that is if you're hiding a dead body, and I've never hid one, I could only imagine, it's dry. So isn't there sort of a mummification? If you killed a person and you needed to hide the dead body, and this is all a hypothetical, mm-hmm. I would think you'd want it to be hidden somewhere where it would disintegrate.
0: Or just not be found.
1: Right.
0: It doesn't matter if it's to just dig a hole out in the desert. It's just thousands of acres of nothing. And, you bury somebody out there, they're gone.
1: Well, that's what I'm saying. Second best place.
2: Unless the animals come by and dig it up. You know, you got to watch out for that kind of stuff. Them animals will smell it. They'll start digging.
1: Coyotes.
2: Oh, yeah, they'll get there.
1: Absolutely. Marmots, probably.
2: Marmot? Probably not.
1: Chupacabra?
2: Oh, yeah, definitely.
1: Sure, chupacabra.
2: Sure.
1: Absolutely. Any discovery of human remains is a big deal, but unfortunately, that's not what happened here. When remains turn up this close to an unsolved abduction, how long should the public wait for confirmation before the rumor mill takes over?
2: Oh, there's no waiting. Rumors take off instantly. The rumors fly faster than facts. Didn't somebody say that once?
1: Also, for the record, they're not saying it's not Nancy. They're just saying there's no connection at this time. Does that make you think there's still a chance it's Nancy?
0: I thought they did say it's not Nancy. I thought that's what I read.
1: The exact quote says no connection at this time.
0: At this time?
1: Well, you'd think they'd be able to do a quick DNA match on that, so probably not. But then again, you never know.
2: Yeah, you never know. You know how you're not supposed to leave your kids in the car? Especially if it's hot outside and you just walk away and leave them in there.
1: My girlfriend, who investigates these things for a living, tells me this time of year there's a lot of those cases.
2: Well, you also probably shouldn't leave a bear in your car, and I'm sure nobody left it there.
1: While it's hot out?
2: But this will tell you exactly how tough it is on kids. Imagine if a bear can't handle it, and that's what happened. They said a bear died after getting trapped inside of a car in Colorado Springs. They're reminding residents, lock your cars, because bears know how to work the door handle. I don't know if you've seen that videos or not, but bears can open car doors, pickup truck doors. They'll, of course, they can also just, pull a window out or bust it open or whatever and get in there. This bear apparently figured out how to open the door, got in, door shut behind it, trapped it in a hot car and it died. So yeah, your little kindergartner ain't gonna have much of a chance if a bear can't handle it.
1: Mm-mm-mm.
2: Well, that's a good heads up.
1: And just for the record, we're talking about a wild animal, not the kind of bear you'd find in Mr. Kenneth's neighborhood.
2: I don't even know what that means.
1: Do you want to explain it to him?
2: Oh, no.
1: I live near two bears.
2: Is that right?
1: Yeah, they're nice guys. They're very quiet, polite. Once in a while, they'll order a shirt online that doesn't fit either of them because they're big. And they'll come over before they return it. They'll go, Kenny, does this fit you?
2: Do you want that? Well, it might fit, but is it also your style? Does the color complement your complexion? There's a lot of things to take into consideration about that. Then, oh, it fit. I'll just wear it.
1: All right. The other day, one of them came over with a shirt he ordered off Lululemon. And he told me it wasn't long enough for his torso because he's got the roundness here.
2: Yeah.
1: And he's like, I was like, Lululemon, I don't know if I'd wear that. So I put it on. It's just a plain gray workout shirt. I put it on. I was like, damn it. It fits really good. It's like, now I own a Lululemon shirt.
2: And it feels good, too. It's quality materials.
1: It is.
2: Yes.
1: Yeah, now, for the record.
2: I am aware.
1: Now, I'm not. This isn't a commercial for Lululemon. We've actually heard, what is it, that Lululemon has chemicals. Have you heard about this? There was a Ken Paxton lawsuit with Lululemon because there's chemicals the women were getting in their vajayjays.
2: Oh, dear.
1: Lululemon probed.
2: I try not to read stuff like that.
1: Lululemon probed by Texas AG. For potential use of PFAs, do you know what that is? Perfluoroalkyl and
2: Something made with a petroleum product, I'm sure.
1: Forever chemicals. They don't break down easily. They could potentially cause a range of health issues, kidney disease, low birth weight, and certain cancers. But boy, does that shirt look good on me. When I put it, I'm like, wow, it just fits right, you know?
2: That's good to know.
1: All the right places. Sure, you get kidney disease and, you know, microplastics in your testicles.
2: Yeah, but that's years, probably months or years later. You know, right now, you want to look good.
1: Yeah.
2: Yeah. Put that shirt on, man. That's your favorite shirt now?
1: Nah, but it was free. It's like what's your favorite kind of beer, Billy?
2: Oh, yeah, complimentary.
1: Complimentary beer is delicious.
2: Yeah.
1: How much is this beer? Oh, you're buying them. PBR? Sure, I'll have two PBRs. I don't care if it tastes like deer piss. I'm drinking it.
2: Yeah, combine them together. You got maybe one good, decent beer.
1: Yeah.
2: Yeah, who knows?
1: All right, we hadn't talked about this, but I just got a text from Praline a minute ago asking me what we knew about James Tallarico hiring former staffers of John Cornyn.
2: Well, at least once we've heard of. I saw the story this morning. One of Cornyn's people is now working for Tally.
1: Yeah, this is a real thing. James Tallarico's campaign has hired a new deputy political director. That's a pretty important job for a political campaign. His name's Jacob Smith. He is a former aide to John Cornyn, the outgoing senator of Texas.
2: Don't you know Jacob? Seems like the kind of guy you would know.
1: How would I know him?
2: You know, from your political dealings with going out and being involved in the world.
1: Let me search X real quick. Is a chance he's blocked me.
2: Well, then he does know you.
1: I don't know him, no. Uh-huh. He seems to know a lot of people I know, but yeah. I don't know him. Well, anyway, and it's not the former college basketball coach from Chaplin, South Carolina. That's a totally different guy.
2: Totally different guy right there.
1: Isn't that weird? A white guy was allowed to coach women's basketball? You would think they would have got a black lesbian.
2: Well, there's not that many to go around, I guess.
1: There's not enough black lesbians?
2: No, all the other teams got first choice.
1: Huh.
2: And he was left.
1: Yeah, boy, that makes me think we should.
3: Well, they're working on it, though.
1: We should go scout some black lesbians. Maybe we could be their talent agents.
3: A lot of the men are looking at the opening and they're saying, you know, maybe I'll fit in. I'll become a black lesbian.
1: They're looking at the opening?
3: That's what they're doing.
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3: all right.
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23: What's happening, fellow sports fans? It's Andy West. Let's look back on this day in sports history, August 27th. We'll start off today in 1982, where Ricky Henderson broke Lou Brock's 1974 record of 118 stolen bases in a season and stole three more bases in the A's 5-4 loss to the Milwaukee Brewers. It gave Henderson 122 steals in 127 games. Today in 1985, Mary Jo Fernandez, at the age of 14 years and 8 days, becomes the youngest player to win a match at the U.S. Open. Fernandez beat Britain's Sarah Gomer 6-1, 6-4. And today in 2017, rookie Rhys Hoskins of the Phillies homered for the fifth straight game and made a diving catch to start a game-changing triple play in the fifth inning, leading Philadelphia to a 6-3 victory over the Chicago Cubs. Hoskins led off the eighth with a homer, giving him 11 home runs in his first 18 games, becoming the fastest in Major League history to reach 11 homers. Hoskins had just been called up from AAA on August 10th.
22: Now you know, today in sports history on iHeartRadio.

0: All right, everybody. According to this report here, 100 million Americans are under a heat dome.
1: A heat dome? Well, they should pull that dome off.
0: But according to Cat Ladies on TikTok, the hottest American right now is Luigi Mangione in prison scrubs.
1: You betcha.
0: That's what they want.
1: They want it bad.
0: All right, there's one place in America that's hotter than the rest of the country. Even hotter than Texas, I'm told.
1: Generally, yeah.
2: Watch out!
1: Oh, boy.
2: Here comes the Florida man.
1: And it ain't just the weather. 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
1: Here comes your Florida man. Well, they got their primaries today, and they got a new map. They got a redistrict map. And so they got some people that were in a district. They're not in a district anymore. They got to run for something else in some other district. And it's forcing a shuffling of the deck. Democrats are scrambling. What to do? Debbie Wasserman Schultz. I know you've heard of her because I've heard of her. I don't know much about her, but I don't like what I've heard. She was elected to Congress over 20 years ago, but now she has a new district she's running in because they moved her other one or tore it down or something, and it's a historically black district where the activists there have already been complaining for years about losing black representation. So now they she's a white gal, right?
0: Yeah,
1: she's a white gal, and she's running against and isn't this interesting?
0: Yeah,
1: a fella named of Luther Campbell.
0: Oh, I know who that is.
1: You know Luther?
3: Yeah,
1: Uncle Luke. They're calling him.
0: Right, Uncle Luke is the rapper. It's the stage name for American rapper, music promoter, record executive, actor, and former leader of the rap group 2 Live Crew. He is also a pioneer in the Florida Miami bass scene. And if I'm not mistaken, isn't he like the coach of a West Miami Kiwi football club that sent multiple players to the NFL?
1: Sure, let's say he is, and until we find out different.
0: No, it's one thing about him you might actually kind of like, yeah, Billy. He's really good at coaching youth football.
1: That guy, Luther, is also running for office. Debbie, what's-her-face Schultz, and the Miss Ohoney guy also happened to be running against, and this is another name you probably heard of, Sheila Cherfalus McCormick, who is currently facing criminal charges of stealing $5 million in disaster relief fund.
0: Should she not have done that?
1: She denies, of course, any wrongdoing, but did resign from Congress in April before they could kick her out. And now she's back to running for office again.
0: Imagine that.
1: Well, that's Florida for you. What are you going to do? Vote for the horny guy or the criminal guy or the other criminal lady? Yeah, got a lot of choices there.
0: I'm going Uncle Luke. Uncle Luke Campbell co-founded Liberty City Optimists, an inner-city youth sports program. One of his notable apprentices is Devonta Freeman, who went on to play college football for Florida State Seminoles, rival of the Hurricanes.
1: That would be the rival, yeah.
0: It doesn't explain who they are, but I've read before that he had multiple players who went off to play in the NFL.
1: Well, all right, then.
0: Campbell appeared in Grand Theft Auto Vice City Stories as DJ Luke for the hip-hop station Fresh 105 FM.
1: Well, then he's bound to win, right?
0: Well, I think that's kind of cool.
1: I think so.
0: He's in a video game as the radio guy. That's cool.
1: Oh, yeah, everybody's going to vote for that guy.
0: Well, why wouldn't you? I wish I could find the list of players he sent. Here we go. Served as head coach to the Miami Edison Senior High School football team 2018 to 2026. I guess he just quit that. In 2026, he resigned his high school coaching role. Wouldn't that be crazy if your high school football coach was a famous rapper?
1: Play that song.
0: Or any like Rick James or, you know, Stevie Ray Vaughan. Or what the hell? This guy's the coach? Yeah, he loves two things. He loves booty slapping Miami bass. And youth football, he really likes connecting with the kids.
1: Mm-hmm.
0: He really does. But don't look at his wife on the sidelines because she is not dressed appropriately for the game.
1: Oh, dear. Mm. Well, that's going to happen, isn't it?
0: All right, everybody. Look alive out there. A news anchor lost it when he's asked, do you think you could eat beaver? This happened on Good Day Detroit the other day.
1: Somebody set him up?
0: Yeah. Here, I'll play.
1: It sounds intense.
3: Now they're ice fishing because everything is frozen.
4: Mm-hmm.
3: And you're looking for fat in the beaver.
4: Yeah.
3: The beaver is the beaver is the most sought after.
4: It is.
1: Oh, yeah.
0: Everybody wants a beaver.
3: Ryan, do you think you could eat beaver? It's fat and then it's meat.
1: She knows what she's doing.
0: Oh, God.
1: Acting all innocent. Don't you think she knew?
0: I don't know. I wonder sometimes.
1: What part of the world was this?
0: Detroit.
1: Yeah, they might not. Yeah. She might not have known.
0: You got to think Detroit. Detroit's nasty. You ever been to Detroit?
1: Mm-mm.
0: In Detroit, Dirty Detroit, that's what they call it, the Dirty D.
1: Yeah, no, I've never ventured there myself. Don't really see the need. Never been invited. Wouldn't go if I did get invited.
0: I've been to Detroit, and I assure you, you don't want to go there.
1: Do you have a lot of gay clubs there?
0: I don't know. Probably.
1: Oh.
0: It seems like they would. They got a lot of liberals, but it's if it's gay, it's very black, if I'm not mistaken.
1: Yeah. Well, you know, nothing wrong with that. Well, you got a problem with that, Kenny?
0: No, not at all.
1: You're trying to say that we shouldn't mix?
0: Detroit is sort of like San Diego in the sense that on one side of this invisible line, there's a lot of dark-skinned people, and on the other side, there's a lot of white people. Except in San Diego, on the American side, they're white, and in Detroit, on the American side, they're dark.
1: Ain't that something?
0: When you're in San Diego, it's so strange. You could see Mexico, but everybody out there at Mission Beach is the whitest white, pale, blonde. You're like, where's all the Mexicans? Mexico's right there. You're swimming in Mexican feces. Why aren't there any Mexicans here?
1: That's pretty.
0: And then you go to Detroit, and it's so black. You cross over that Canadian border. It's like a magic trick.
1: Poof. It's like that.
0: Casper the Ghost, the whitest people you ever saw in your life.
1: Canada.
0: I know.
1: Yeah, I got nothing for him.
0: Here we go. February 18th, 2009, Luke Campbell arrested for falling behind on child support payments. He allegedly has 6 or 7 children, each from a different mom.
1: They don't even know how many. That's sad.
0: Anyway, he's still the best bet in that election because who else you got? Debbie Wasserman Schultz?
1: Jawohl.
0: Debbie Wasserman Schultz. I know.
1: And that's just the Democrat side, by the way.
0: Yeah.
1: They'll get through all that, and then they'll go run against an actual real contender of some kind.
0: The outgoing Texas Commissioner of Agriculture is a guy named Sid Miller.
1: We know Sid.
0: Yesterday, he's on Fox News talking about how he hates data centers. So I go look at his Facebook page to learn more about his position on data centers.
1: Of course.
0: And that's when I see this.
1: Huh.
0: An AI-generated photos he posts once a day. There's always a new one.
1: How does he generate those?
0: I don't think he gets that
1: data centers are
0: AI-generated images come from data centers.
1: Yeah, no.
0: If you look at his Facebook account, whoever's running it posts about 30 times a day, multiple posts per hour. Many of them are memes that are created with Grok or ChatGPT or Claude or one of those apps.
1: Mm-hmm.
0: Every single one of them could not exist without abundant access to a cornucopia, a buffet of data centers.
1: Almost a plethora, if you will.
0: You better believe it.
1: Maybe two plethoras.
0: An infinite amount of data centers are needed to create all the content on Sidman. I think even his profile photo looks like it was enhanced with AI.
1: Even all those people that are making comments about all of the things that they don't like about data centers and blah, blah, blah, and Elon and everything else, they act like Elon Musk is actually going to come to town and be working down at the data center construction site. And they're going to, you know, pull him aside and have a word with him. All he needs is a good talking to from some good right-thinking country folks. And they have no idea what they're even talking about, except that their neighbor told them that's what they thought. And so now it's what we think, too.
0: The concern is that it's going to jack up the rates of electricity, fuel, and there won't be enough water. Those are legitimate concerns. So, before a municipal government allows someone to build a data center, why not require them to come up with their own power source?
1: That's what I'm hearing.
0: That's what they're doing in vast parts of the country. Mm-hmm. There's a lot of places where they're doing this right now.
1: Sure.
0: It's not difficult to figure out the water and power situation. Energy's good. Data's good. Technology is great. It will help us at some point to replace the government that so many people suckle at in order to get the life-sustaining nutrients and services and so many other things they depend on. Data centers, believe it or not, can provide us with those things. I know it's hard to believe. It's kind of, and it's happening whether you like it or not.
1: Yep, seems to be.
0: It's kind of like flock cameras. I don't like flock cameras. In practice, I like them in theory.
1: They can be used for good or bad, just like the internet and social media and all the rest of this technology that we're enjoying and still advancing. Yeah, robots, sure. They're gonna, security cameras, good or bad, either way, just depends on how you use them.
0: Imagine we now live in a world where probably China has convinced conservatives to be against security cameras. And I get it. It's an AI-enhanced camera that's tracking your data and following you around the country. I get it. If you I understand why you don't like that. But
1: watch that show, Lioness, they talk about this exact thing.
0: All we need are some rules. Have a policy or two. Have a regulation on flock cameras.
1: Yeah, we got rules here in America. That's why everything runs so smoothly.
0: Because you can complain about it. You can whine and complain that you don't want it, but it's happening whether you like it or not. Do you, at the rate that this technology is advancing, do you guys really think there's not going to be AI-enhanced cameras? There's going to be more of them than ever.
1: Already is. And they're
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0: there?
1: Cross-Canadian Ragweed.
0: I knew it. Yes, I thought that sounded familiar. I haven't heard that song, but I'm familiar with their work.
1: It's called Alabama.
0: Yeah. Well, okay then.
1: Pretty good stuff there.
0: I like them.
1: Yeah, me too. It's a good song.
0: All right, do you guys remember the little Spanish enclave that's really not in Spain? It's on Northern Africa called Ceuta? Ceuta?
1: It's near the coast of it's where all the Moroccans came.
0: Yeah, they just overwhelmed it with an influx of illegal immigrants that just took over.
1: Sure.
0: Like 2 weeks ago. The Spanish Civil Guard has now confirmed that there have been 15 rapes in Ceuta.
1: And how many rapes before that happened?
0: Less.
1: Like a lot less. That's
0: 15 rapes just this month, in the last 2 weeks, basically. What are we at, the 18th here? In 18 days, 15 rapes. And the takeover has just turned the beach into, it was a beautiful beach, and now it's just trashed. Women are reportedly fleeing the city now in great numbers as sexual violence spreads. They said, including a 10-year-old sexually assaulted by 3 Moroccans. Three migrant brothers reportedly assaulted a 10-year-old girl. Investigation ongoing, regarding that incident.
1: I think I can explain what's happening here. This Spanish island was a relatively quiet, peaceful, communal place where a lot of people knew each other.
0: Mm-hmm.
1: And when these Moroccans arrived, they really liked raping.
0: Yes. Oh, they kind of insist on it.
1: Raping is kind of their thing. The way Billy Ed loves brisket and college football.
0: And hunting and fishing. Don't forget hunting and fishing.
1: Kind of like how Mr. Kenneth is into shoes or whatever. Well, these guys, their thing is rape.
0: That's their thing.
1: Yeah.
0: And they brought it with them when they came over.
1: Sure, yeah. It didn't.
0: Migrant invasion.
1: Swimming across the the bay there or whatever, that doesn't make you stop loving rape.
0: Mm-mm-mm.
1: If anything, it might all that time, the physical exercise might even get them reared up and excited about rape.
0: Oh, dear.
1: Plus, there's a whole new batch of people they never raped before.
2: Well, now it's that, like, all the women are leaving, so are they going to start raping the dudes now, the ones that are just left behind, or are they going to follow the women where they go next?
1: Well, this is kind of a catch-22 here, because apparently these men are from a Muslim country.
0: Yeah.
1: And the Muslims have been known to have sex with goats.
0: Oh, yeah.
1: So if the women aren't available, I got to think, if you're a four-legged mammal on that island,
0: I'd be careful.
1: I'd start looking around when you cross the street,
0: I mean, the raping is obviously terrible, bad, horrible crime, but also, just look how they have destroyed that beautiful beach area. It looks like a homeless encampment in San Francisco or Los Angeles now. That's how bad it's gotten.
1: And it looks almost as bad as Venice Beach.
0: Yeah.
1: Yeah.
0: Oh, that's sad too.
1: Well, it is a homeless encampment, but I'm sure there's some liberal screaming at a radio or a iPhone right now saying, no, it's houseless. They're houseless.
0: Uh-huh. That's what they are.
1: You can't. An immigrant can't be illegal, they'll tell you.
0: They will tell you.
1: I think if you came here without a passport or a visa and you're raping, sounds illegal.
2: It does.
1: Because even if you had the visa, you still can't rape. You know?
0: Did anybody ever tell them don't? Just don't, okay?
1: Yeah. All right.
0: I don't know if it helps.
1: In the meantime, back here in the United States, those so-called free smart thermostats the electric companies are offering people.
0: Oh, yeah. Yeah, people love to put those in the house and let the government take charge of that aspect of their world.
1: Well, that seems to be what's happening, Billy. These things are all about control. Also, don't sign up for any conservation program with these companies. A Colorado mom says her electric company locked her thermostat at 79 degrees during a heat wave, giving her a message that the power grid was too taxed to accommodate a decrease.
0: Mm, good excuse.
1: Meet Kyrie Baker. Kyrie says she had enrolled in the XL Energy program. It allows the company to adjust the customer's AC during periods of high demand. During a recent stretch of extreme heat, Kyrie, that's her name, said she tried to lower the temperature in her home and found she could not.
0: How infuriating that must be.
1: Her thermostat displayed a message. It doesn't say what the message says, but I'm guessing it was stop being a weather Nazi,
0: yeah,
1: you're causing climate change. The next time there's an eclipse and an earthquake, it's your fault.
0: That's right.
1: Climate change, obviously.
0: Clearly, yeah. Everybody knows that.
1: Kyrie says, I just wanted to set it to 75, because that's how she talks. Something very reasonable so my daughter could fall asleep, says Kyrie. It was kind of annoying. Well,
0: you get 75?
1: You get what you vote for.
0: Who tolerates 75? I mean, I'll take a loan out if I have to pay my electric bill, but I'm not sleeping at 75 degrees at night. No.
1: Sounds like complete hell.
0: Yes, it does.
1: Well, don't sign up. What did you think was going to happen when you signed up for the energy conservation plan?
0: Yeah, you just, free stuff. I'll take all the free stuff. I love free stuff. That's what all the New Yorkers were thinking. And that commie comes into town and starts making promises. Yeah, give me free stuff, free stuff. That they forget, yeah, along with you getting the free, you give away all your freedoms, okay? You got free, they took your freedom.
1: Oh, the commie thing. You reminded me of something else I wanted to talk about here. How many Chi-Com spies took advantage of the Chinese national marriage sham?
0: I wonder.
1: The DOJ has announced criminal charges over an extensive marriage fraud scheme that involved more than 1,000 sham marriages between Chinese nationals and American citizens. AG Todd Blanche says this is one of the largest marriage fraud prosecutions in United States history. There's a 21-page indictment secured in New York's Southern District, and you know how good they are in that court.
0: Of course.
1: And it alleged that the marriage scheme ran from 2016 to 2026, was facilitated by a bunch of defendants, Amy Chang, Zhao Mai Chan, and Gang Zhang.
0: Really?
1: The sham marriages were arranged to help assist Chinese nationals obtain, well, you get how it works, yeah.
0: They all want to be the next Fang Fang? Is that kind of where they're headed?
1: Fang Fang's in the news today. Did you know that?
0: Because of the reports that came out about, what's his face, Swalwell?
1: Yeah. Eric Swalwell. I was reluctant to even talk about this because he's totally irrelevant now. But suspected Chinese honeypot Fang Fang solicited illegal donations for Eric Swalwell. The FBI knew, and they dropped the case for national security purposes.
0: Well, he was busy trying to get Trump, I'm sure.
1: Yeah.
0: We can't go after Swalwell. We got to do everything we can to get Trump.
1: Fang Fang, who went by the name Christine, cultivated close ties with then-Congressman Eric Swalwell while he was a rising California Democrat star. She was on a student visa, rarely attended class, had parents who were known Ministry of State security officers, and quote-unquote hooked up with Swalwell at least twice. That's how much she loved communism.
0: You know, this comes up in the most recent episode of Lioness. I mentioned it earlier this morning. I don't know. Some people said they were disappointed because there wasn't a lot of action in this particular episode. It was more like going to class, going to a school to learn more about international
1: espionage
0: politics, yeah, in general, the way
1: foreign policy,
0: the way Russia looks at us versus the way China looks at us,
1: diplomacy,
0: and how they do things differently, and Fang Fang came up as far as the way the Chinese want to deal with things.
1: Well, back in 2017, the investigation was dropped for national security reasons. Fang had already fled back to China after smelling, and people were suspecting her to be an undercover agent. She is barred from reentering America. Swalwell was never charged. He told agents he saw her as a useful Asian American community contact who also had a thing for him.
0: She did.
1: She was useful. He wanted to utilize her.
0: Mm-hmm.
1: You know, he wanted to take advantage of her assets.
0: I'm sure he did.
1: And he did, yeah.
0: So you think she's dead?
1: I don't know. Did she, or was she rewarded when she got back to China?
0: She went back to China, but did they appreciate what she did, or did they not care for the fact that she got outed eventually?
1: It's a good question.
0: Nobody has really seen or heard from her since, because you disappear when you go back to China. You know, you don't pop up anywhere.
1: Hey, Mr. O, you date Asian women sometimes. You ever suspect one of them might be a Chinese honeypot?
2: Every time.
1: Really?
2: Every time.
1: So what do you do to make sure they're not spying on you or, you know, stealing your data?
2: Yeah. I test them. I keep an eye on them. I watch them.
1: How do you test them?
2: You know, like leave stuff laying around in the house and see if it moves when I'm gone, and then I come back. You know, there's all kinds of ways to check and see what people be doing.
1: You mean you like you leave out a walk or something? And
2: that's right.
1: Yeah.
2: And a couple of bamboo shoots. And then next thing you know, they all in the kitchen whooping up some kind of a fancy meal with sauces and everything.
1: They can't resist a bamboo shoot.
2: Yeah, who could?
1: Yeah, that's like their kryptonite. Or is it? Yeah, or something, yeah.
0: Or is it their superpower?
1: Either way.
0: Yeah. It's kind of six of one, half a dozen of another.
1: So your phone's probably filled with spyware, Mr. O.
2: Oh, hell yeah. You want
3: to
2: see some?
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0: I'm Sam.
1: Hi.
0: I'm Sam, and basically I'm here because I want to be your friend. What's your name? Yeah.
2: Okay, pervert alert.
0: Tell me a little bit about you now.
2: It's a creeper.
0: Like, where are you from?
2: Creeper!
3: All right, in 1986, you could buy a VHS called Rent-A-Friend.
0: Part of the country. Any pets?
2: And you get Sam?
3: Yeah. And a guy in a clean white sweater.
0: I'm a cat person myself.
2: Yeah. Okay, I'm out of here.
3: He would just talk to you, and you could be friends with him.
2: Yeah, but he's a cat person. He's gone.
3: Released in 1986, the video is intended for lonely people with VCRs. Pop in the tape and voila, excuse me, viola. Your new friend Sam is in your living room. And you can have a conversation with him.
0: Bet they're really neat. You know, was your mother overprotective by any chance?
2: How do you know?
0: I don't know. Is there guilt in your family by any chance?
2: How did you figure this out?
3: What a dark, weird question.
2: Sam is so perceptive.
3: Do you think a serial killer ever had a conversation with this VHS tape before going out and shooting up the mall?
2: I think we just watched a serial killer to have a conversation with us. That guy's, that bad news right there.
0: I tell you, friendship is filled with surprises, and you just blew me away with that one.
3: Well, it wouldn't be much of a surprise if you watched the same tape over and over again and had the same conversation.
2: Yeah, that's not good.
3: Boy, I do like old VHS tapes, though.
2: Where do you find these old videos? Because I'm kind of worried about your selections.
3: I just go to the Salvation Army. There's a bin filled with stuff that no one cares about.
2: Makes sense.
3: And you weed through it. Like, there's a thing there called, I found this.

0: flirting, how to do it right. And what it is it's two Indians on a couch.
1: Do you want to learn how to flirt?
0: Yeah, sure.
1: What is flirting?
0: Yeah, explain it. No one
1: knows. Is it eye contact? Mm-hmm. Is it touching?
0: Hmm.
1: Is it smiling?
0: At the end of this video, the two Indians that she's teaching this to, they have 9 children together.
2: Uh-oh.
0: So it works.
2: Yeah.
0: Yeah.
2: They gonna get naked and roll around a little while?
0: No, I think they get a bunch of H-1B visas and they bring their family over.
2: That's
0: here.
2: That's it.
0: Yeah.
2: And they said, oh, yeah, it's all my children.
0: Yeah, it is a lot. I mean, it's a lot of people. There's 1 billion people in that country. And if we teach them all to flirt, they're going to come here. Pickleball, you guys try it yet?
2: You know I ain't.
0: If you play, you're either in it to win it or you're only in it to, you're only in, I don't know. It, apparently there's people are doing pickleball now to deal with their PTSD.
3: If the fastest growing sport in America is stressing you out, you may be suffering from PTSD. Pickleball traumatic stress disorder.
4: Right. I can't remember the score.
5: Replay, that ball rolled onto the court.
6: Kitchen, I wasn't in the kitchen.
7: It's just recreational. Why is everyone so angry?
3: If you can't remember whose serve it is, repeat annoying phrases like, in the middle solves the riddle, or wake up screaming, it's 0-0-2! You may have PTSD.
8: I still hear the pop, pop, pop.
3: Remember, it's just a game. Unless you're playing Doris.
9: She was only 83 and she still beat me.
3: PTSD. Pickleball traumatic stress disorder. Because it's never just a friendly game.
10: Woo! Yeah!
0: You remember that episode of The Simpsons where Mr. Burns and Mr. Smithers try to cover the sun up with a mirror?
2: Oh, yeah, of course.
0: Well, NASA's actually trying to do that now. A giant space mirror. They're going to use it to test sunlight reflection and shoot it back to Earth for extra energy.
2: But we already get it on Earth.
0: Well, at some point, the sun goes behind.
2: Yeah, it goes away.
0: Right, exactly.
2: We don't know what it does when it's gone. We just know it goes away for a while.
0: It goes beyond the horizon, I guess. And it comes back tomorrow. You know, it comes back in about...
2: We always count on it. You know, one day it won't, but hopefully that's not tomorrow.
0: So now the U.S. is testing a giant space mirror that reflects sunlight to Earth, and it was previously used by Hunter Biden as a surface to snort cocaine on.
2: Well, yeah, but any horizontal surface will do for Hunter.
0: Yeah, but we get it cheap that way, you know?
2: Yeah.
0: It's a lot less expensive.
2: Now, Bill Gates had a plan for a while back when he believed the climate change lie, or at least wanted you to believe it. Remember they were going to put up a big umbrella.
0: Right.
2: And they were going to block the sun from hitting the Earth so much so that we'd stop all of that unnatural heating.
0: Mm.
2: Yeah. We want to do it the natural way, with a gigantic Earth umbrella.
0: Wow.
2: Makes sense.
0: Mm.
2: It's like so much else in the news today.
0: Yeah,
2: it just all makes sense. I did like what the Babylon Bee did with this senator story.
0: Which one?
2: Well, you know, everybody's talking about the national debt being like $40 trillion, and it's getting bigger faster all the time. A lot of the senators that could do something about this say they're really not that worried about it because most of them will die of natural causes within the next 6 months to a year.
0: Oh, that's fine, yeah.
2: Yeah, so why should they worry?
0: Yeah, no worries there. They might
2: your national debt.
0: Honestly, I think some of them might be dead already. They're just walking zombies.
2: I believe it, yeah.
0: A couple saw a Chick-fil-A worker chasing after a customer who was driving away on foot to take them a coffee that they'd forgotten at the window.
2: How do they drive away on foot?
0: No, the Chick-fil-A worker was on foot chasing after the people in the cars they were driving away so he could bring them their coffee. I'm maybe just not explaining it clearly enough.
2: So the person was on foot was also running?
0: They bought food and they bought a coffee.
2: The person that worked at Chick-fil-A?
0: No,
2: the worker bought food and he was on foot.
0: See, I think you're trying to make this confusing.
2: I wish you could just, you know, tell it straight up, just the way it happened is all I'm saying.
0: A couple pulled up to a drive-thru at a Chick-fil-A, ordered some food and a coffee. They forgot the coffee. As they were driving away, the Chick-fil-A worker chased after the car.
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30: The jury may get the Clancy case today.
31: It is for you to determine, in light of all the evidence, whether the defendant had a mental disease or defect.
30: And that is Judge William Sullivan instructing the jury in Massachusetts in the murder trial of Lindsay Clancy ahead of closing arguments this morning.
31: If the Commonwealth has proved to you beyond a reasonable doubt that the defendant was not suffering from a mental disease or defect at the time of the killing, the Commonwealth has satisfied its burden of proving that the defendant was criminally responsible.
30: And Clancy claims that postpartum psychosis caused her to strangle her three young children to death. After closing arguments, the judge will instruct jurors on possible verdicts, including murder and manslaughter, or not being criminally responsible. Now, if Clancy is not convicted, she could likely be committed to a psychiatric facility. Tsunami-like floods struck Nepal and Tibet, killing at least 353 people.
1: More than 1,300 people, including U.S. citizen tourists, are missing, along with religious visitors. The flooding is blamed on a collapsing glacier that sent an enormous wall of water and mud several stories high, destroying buildings and roadways running through the valleys of the Himalayas. The U.S. Embassy in Nepal says they're working to locate and assist all U.S. citizens affected.
30: Fox's Evan Brown reporting. Tropical storm Dolly forms in the Atlantic Ocean.
2: This was a disturbance that made its way off the African coast come Monday, and we're still watching its progression.
30: Fox weather meteorologist Melanie Black. Now, Dolly's name was already on the storm list for the season, so the storm's not named after the late superstar Dolly Parton. However, it is a fitting tribute to a woman who took the entertainment world by storm. 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
30: The Qatari Prime Minister is in Tehran to meet with Iranian officials today. Fox's Trey Yingst has more from Tel Aviv.
34: The visit comes as President Trump told Al Jazeera that the U.S. is achieving a very big victory, but the war will continue as long as necessary. Another report crossed of an oil tanker being hit with an unknown projectile in the Strait of Hormuz earlier this week. The IRGC warned Wednesday that the strait would not be opened until the United States accepts Iranian demands.
30: And Secretary of State Marco Rubio says the U.S. is leaning into its economic D-Day sanctions rather than attacking Iran. Serbian state TV reports that Radek Mladic, the general who oversaw the atrocities in Bosnia in the 1990s, has died at a UN prison in The Hague at age 84. UN court officials told the AP they could not immediately confirm his death. Backlash continues against Flock cameras.
35: Another weekly update on
36: the use of Flock cameras, automated license plate readers made by Flock Safety, has become a major national issue across the country and across political parties. Flock Safety branding itself as a tool to fight crime, find missing people, even recover stolen vehicles. Now dozens of municipalities are canceling or suspending the use of the cameras following reports of widespread misuse. It's also on the radar now of Missouri Republican U.S. Senator Josh Hawley, who heads the Senate Judiciary Subcommittee on Crime and Counterterrorism. He's launching an investigation into the legality of the technology. Sue Guzman, Fox News.
30: The Coast Guard says it seized more than 7,000 pounds of cocaine from a suspected smuggling boat off of Puerto Rico. And Europeans soccer's governing body, the UEFA, is preparing a criminal complaint against FIFA president Gianni Infantino in Swiss courts. That move could escalate tensions between the organization and FIFA. I'm Carmen Roberts, and this is Fox News.
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0: 68-year-old man is in custody on an arson charge after yet another historic Catholic church in eastern Canada was burned to the ground on Monday. Gilles Mallet of Saint-Simon, New Brunswick. Oh, God, I hate that. Arrested Monday after the blaze consumed the Catholic church there, more than a century-old landmark in the Acadian Peninsula. In the news announcing the arrest, New Brunswick, RCMP said the office of the fire marshal had determined it was intentionally set. Really? You think? How many fires does it take, Canada? How many fires does it take? Authorities have not yet connected Monday's fire to any broader trend or publicly identified Malay's motive. The destruction comes after years of elevated arson attacks against religious institutions across Canada. Can you imagine what they would be saying if, we had burned three set known arson of 306 mosques? Do you know the outrage that would be happening now? 306 known arsons at religious institutions, at churches, burned to the ground from 2021 to 2024. And they've only caught 53 people. Again, it's a choice. Canada, it's a choice. You're going to face you can't tie any of this together. You have no idea why all of a sudden all these churches are burning. I'll give you an idea. Red Green Alliance. 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

0: the first detransition malpractice case ever to reach a verdict in this country. There's 24 more that are filed. In May, Texas Children's Hospital, the largest pediatric hospital in America, settled with the Justice Department and the state of Texas for $10 million and agreed to stop the procedures and agreed to build the first detransition clinic in the United States. The Cleveland Clinic followed in June. Something like 20 hospital systems have closed their pediatric gender programs. Same institutions that told parents this was settled science are now building clinics to undo that settled science. And I'm not sure if the Marxists win, they're going to stay there. Okay? I'm not sure that that's actually going to happen. I think they could change back because this isn't actually about science at all. So this is the test. Not who's right. Everybody in every era feels right. Instead, you should ask this one question. What happens to the person who wants to check? Bell was in the room. He had the right machine. It worked. He was allowed to sweep the right side. The bullet was on the left. President of the United States died in a house full of the best doctors in America.
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0: Kings clinched the final WNBA playoff spot on Tuesday night with a 96-78 win over the Portland Fire. The berth ends a bit of a playoff drought for the Wings. They haven't made the postseason since 2023. Wings guard Paige Bueckers led the team in that game with 22 points, 11 assists, and 4 rebounds. 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
2: What's the doomsday clock, Josh?
3: So the doomsday clock is a metaphorical clock that is overseen by the Bulletin of Atomic Scientists. It's a graphic representation of how close humanity is to self-inflicted disaster.
2: They moved the second hand on the clock forward to 89 seconds to midnight, which means it's the closest that clock has ever been to midnight since they started.
3: In 1947, when the U.S. and Russia were starting the Cold War, it was 7 minutes to midnight. We're now less than 2 minutes away from midnight. The furthest away it was from midnight was 1991, after the Soviet Union dissolved. It was all the way back from 17 minutes to midnight.
2: I think it's a valuable thing because it just raises awareness every year with people. Just another thing to kind of say, hey, like, we're not headed in the right direction as humanity goes.
3: All these things that have been developing for a while have been accelerated because of the threat multiplier of misinformation and disinformation and conspiracy theories.
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give you some good news. May I? Some good news. SpaceX has just launched the asteroid mascot into space and onto their website. And it's to honor Liv Parado. You remember her? Liv's mother was on the program sharing that the plushy toy that she designed was the dream of her daughter. 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
10: Final pitch to the jury. I'm Lisa Brady, Fox News. Prosecutors in Massachusetts arguing Lindsay Clancy knew right from wrong and was not suffering postpartum psychosis when her three young children were killed, or during mental health treatment for several months leading up to the killings.
11: None of them saw any signs of psychosis ever. So they're all wrong? All these different doctors at all these different practices, they're all collectively together wrong? That doesn't make sense.
10: Plymouth County Assistant DA Jennifer Sprague says Clancy's actions the day of the killings show control and planning, including sending her husband out to run errands and searching online how much time that would take. The defense argues Clancy, who tried to kill herself, was suffering from psychosis and was over-medicated. She's pleaded not guilty by reason of insanity. Moments ago, the judge just giving the jury instructions emphasizing a guilty verdict must go beyond probability to no reasonable doubt. President Trump heads to Texas today to raise money in a critical midterm Senate race.
12: The Lone Star State has emerged as a Senate battleground, with Democrat James Tallarico leading Republican Attorney General Ken Paxton in some polls.
13: Republicans are going to win Texas, let me tell you.
14: White House Press Secretary Karoline Leavitt says President Trump is hosting a fundraiser in Houston tonight for the RNC to continue a cash advantage over Democrats.
13: I also know he's going to be out there traversing the country, meeting with everyday Americans and campaigning on behalf of the great Republican candidates across the board.
14: Recent polling also shows a tighter than expected governor's race in Texas.
10: Fox's Jared Halpern at the White House. Rescue teams and military helicopters searching for hundreds of people still missing, including more than 60 Americans after deadly flooding along the Nepal-China border. More than 350 people are known dead. 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
10: A new tropical storm, Dolly, is now churning in the Atlantic.
2: The cyclone is still far out to sea, and while no watches or warnings are posted, the National Hurricane Center is advising people in the Leeward Islands to monitor the storm's progression. The storm could reach the islands and get close to Puerto Rico this weekend, bringing heavy rain. The storm's name of Dolly is getting some attention due to the recent passing of Dolly Parton. Those storm names are decided upon in advance as part of a predetermined list rotating every 6 years. In Miami, Eben Brown, Fox News.
10: Voice actor Peter Cullen has died, known for a variety of roles.
19: I am Optimus Prime, and I send this message to any surviving Autobots taking refuge among the stars.
10: Including Transformers and the voice of Eeyore from Disney's Winnie the Pooh franchise. His agent says Cullen died peacefully at home in L.A. He was 85. The head of NASA offering support for a possible out-of-this-world solution to the data center controversy.
20: NASA Administrator Jared Isaacman thinking outside the earthly box, backing a simple solution to environmental impact, telling Nexstar, let's take our data centers, put them in Earth orbit, take advantage of that free fusion reactor that's out there for us, and use that to ensure we win the space race and the AI race too. Solar energy being the free fusion reactor, answering the requirement for huge electric consumption. He notes that space data centers would need solar panels the size of several football fields and doesn't address construction logistics, but he calls it a fantastic solution, citing consensus with Elon Musk and others in the space industry. Therese Crowley, Fox News.
10: Stocks are higher. Right now, the Dow is up 152 points. The S&P and the NASDAQ also in the green. The NASDAQ's up more than 300. Oil prices are slightly higher. They're still over $82 a barrel. And Lisa Brady, Fox News.
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1: Glenn Beck is on.
2: Hello, America. Welcome to the Glenn Beck Program. I want to talk to you about your economy. I want to talk about the affordability gap. I want to look at the numbers. I want to look at the numbers of what the manufacturing sector is saying, because that's very positive. Highest optimistic outlook from the manufacturing sector in America since 1983, since the Reagan years, when they started deregulation and everything else. Everybody was like, we're going to start building things again here. Highest since 1983. People believe that the manufacturers believe we are going to start building things here again. And that's really good, but that's going to take time. Carol Roth joins me here in just a second. 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It's been an interesting day. We've had technical issues. I've got these stupid power issues because I live off the grid. Up in the mountains, I live off the grid. And because I run a business, we've had to have power generation, unlike most people have power generation. But no matter how much it seems I spend on power generation, solar panels don't work. It doesn't work. If you want to be a third world country, just tell everybody just solar panels and windmills are the greatest thing. You know, we had a windmill up here. The damn thing blew over in a storm. We didn't even know it was not online anymore. It was that effective. Okay. And the solar panels, they don't work. The technology is not right. Get into nuclear power. America has got to lead the way again and get into nuclear power. And the minute they start making, I'm sorry to say this to all my, you know, neighbors, because I swear to you, we'll make it so the hair on your cows won't fall out. So the minute they make small nukes, I'm buying one. And I don't care. I'll help power the whole town. This is ridiculous. Ridiculous. I live in a canyon. And, you know, it doesn't have any power. So we have to generate everything ourselves. And no matter how much money you spend, it doesn't seem to matter. Why? Because it doesn't work. Oh, God. It's like, you know what? Let everybody get rid of your Apple Watch. We're going back to sundials. When the sun isn't there, you won't know what time it is. If it's cloudy, you won't know what time it is. If it's dark, you won't know what time it is. I think we learned that a long time ago. I don't know why we're still doing it. Anyway, I digress. Let me talk to Carol Roth. By the way, if you're an expert in any of this, and I don't mean I've got some harebrained idea. I mean, I want a scientist who can tell me what it's going to take. Because every 2 years I hear, well, it's going to take this. And I do it and it doesn't work. Or just a scientist who says, Glenn, your instinct is right. It doesn't work. Anyway, Carol, welcome to the program. How are you?
3: I'm great, Glenn. You know, when you get your first mini nuke, I'm going to start calling you Montgomery Burns from The Simpsons. And I'm going to expect for you to go walk around going, excellent, all the time.
2: Excellent, Smithers. It's excellent. I have no problem being Mr. Smithers. We are on the verge of really amazing technology with these mini nukes. And, you know, I got to tell you, Elon Musk is right. If we don't generate the power, chips don't matter. Nothing matters if we can't generate power. And we're not doing it. And thank God Donald Trump is in. But the minute the left wins, the minute Congress changes hands, the minute we lose this president, if the next president isn't like-minded on energy, we lose. We lose to China. And we can't do that.
3: Yeah, and the problem is that all the propaganda is coming from China and Russia and places like that that don't want us to win. You know, it's a complete and total propaganda war. And so you get people who hear words, you know, whether it's data center or hyperscale or nuclear energy, and they don't take time to really understand what that means, you know, what has existed in the past and what hasn't. The biggest challenge I see, Glenn, is, you know, first of all, obviously the political will and the propaganda, but then the level of expertise. You know, we had all of these people who were experts mm-hmm. in nuclear power who were retired mm-hmm. off and, you know, sent to go do something else. And so we don't have that knowledge base. So that's something that our country should be cultivating yesterday so that when we do hopefully get the political will in short order to be able to do things that are critical for our continued growth and development, because energy is, you know, at the core of growth everywhere. If you look at the countries everywhere on Earth that don't have access to energy, those are the poor countries. And the ones, you know, the United States, who uses the most energy? We do, because that is what powers us quite literally.
2: If you want to survive as a civilization, as a human, you need food, water, energy. It's correct. Almost as if our government for the last 50 years has been against all of those things. We're stifling our farmers. We're roping off all of our water. And we're killing ourselves on energy. I'm so glad that we're changing. Did you hear yesterday I had Donald Trump on and we were talking about, the meat. Did you hear this?
3: I heard a little bit of it.
2: Okay, so meat production, he was on, and I said, Mr. President, I wasn't planning on talking about this, but you've got to break the back of those 4 meat packing plants. Yes. You got to make it easy for ranchers and communities to build their own meat packing, you know, and it's all regulation. And he said, you think that would change everything? I said, I know it would. You got to change the regulation. Now, the left has come at me today and said, Glenn Beck doesn't want any regulation. He wants poisoned beef. Nobody wants that. We just want reasonable regulation that is written for the common man, not in favor of the giant corporations.
3: Go ahead. I would say, I don't know if you remember, but the book that I wrote that was sort of a takedown of COVID and what happened was called The War on Small Business. And this has mm-hmm. really been a long-term push by big corporations to consolidate power, because it's much yes. easier if you are a lobbyist, you're a politician, to go get money and support from one big entity than it is from hundreds or thousands or tens of thousands of independent-minded small businesses. So there has been a clear movement to try to make it difficult for small businesses, which are the backbone of every country in the world, but particularly the United States. It's 99.9% of all business entities. But it's so difficult. They put these regulations in place, and we're not yes. talking about regulations that would, you know, have beef be poisoned, but just simple things to be able to open, to operate, obviously not yes. even in meat packing, but like something like a knowledge work. I mean, why is it that, you know, and this is state level versus federal, but why isn't there a huge push to get rid of workers' compensation insurance for people who sit at home working on their computers, Glenn? Why are we taking money from small business owners and workers and giving it to insurance companies? I mean, across the board, the red tape, the amount of difficulty. And when you have, you know, a president who is the small business president, and he said it's Main Street's turn. I'm so glad that you told him that, because it's critical. We need to get rid of all of the red tape, the regulation, the total grift that is surrounding business so small businesses can thrive.
2: What kills me is if you are somebody who's looking into Marxism and you're like, yeah, the problem is the man. The problem is these corporations. I agree with you. I agree with you. I'm not anti-corporation. You might be. I'm not you, but the you know, person looking into Marxism might be anti-corporation. I'm not, but it is the same problem. What Marxists want to do is grow the size of the government, and the government collusion with the corporation is the problem. They want to marry those two. That's the absolute wrong answer. But we're both identifying the same problem. The answer is get it back closest to the people, which is what they say they want, but they're going at the exact opposite. And then they say, Glenn Beck doesn't want any regulation. No, that would be anarchy, and I fight the anarchists. You're the one embracing the anarchists. Oh, my gosh, I can't take it, Carol.
3: I know, it's you want to pull your hair out. And some of this is, again, a propaganda problem, but it's based around language and that they have bastardized key words. You know, something like, you know, free markets and, you know, meaning capitalism. Oh, capitalism means you're trying to take advantage of people. No, it doesn't mean that. It means that we have freedom and transparency and, you know, millions of people making decisions every day. And that's how things are sorted out instead of a central planning committee of a handful of people making decisions and having the power and giving their cronies all of the benefits. And so it is frustrating because everybody sees the problem, but those who are economically illiterate, they go in the wrong direction. And so, you know, they're desperate and they believe, oh, there are unicorns. There are things that, you know, have never worked in history, but it's going to work this time because it's different.
2: Yeah.
3: And so, you know, our education system, which obviously has intentionally been set up this way to make everybody economically illiterate so they don't fight it, but, you know, theoretically, that's where everybody should be learning this stuff and understanding just basic economic common sense.
2: So I want to take a quick break and I want to come back. I want to talk to you about two things. I want to talk about the lowest hanging fruit on affordability. One is education and the other is housing, and what the president can actually do and what we should be saying, this is what we want you to do, because this actually changes things quickly. Lowest hanging fruit on affordability. Carol Roth, if you don't get her newsletter, you need to get her newsletter. You can get it at carolroth.com/news, carolroth.com/news. Back with Carol in 60 seconds. 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Somehow we took the simple act of talking to another human being and turned it into a multi-step process. You call them, they don't answer, so you text them. Call me. They text back. What's up? You text. It's me. Too much to text. They send you a thumbs up. 20 minutes have passed. I mean, you could have already had this conversation. Just call the person. This is why I love the idea, the basic idea behind Rapid Radios. You push a button and you talk. 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So, Carol, what I've always loved about you, you're a lot like me. I'm tired of bitching about it. I'm tired of hearing about, you know, it's affordability. No, it's not. Price of a burrito. No, it's not the price of the burrito. Oh, God, for the love of God, let's just talk about how to fix it instead of admiring the problem or accusing whose fault it is or what the problem is. There is an affordability problem. Everybody feels it. One way or another, you feel it. So let's take some low-hanging fruit. Let's start with education. What could the president do that would actually impact Americans' lives?
3: All right. So obviously among the most desperate people in this country right now are young people. And I say this without hyperbole, Glenn. The U.S. government is the largest predatory lender in the world. They go after teenagers. They go after people who aren't old enough to vote or drink alcohol. And they enable the saddling of, you know, tens of thousands, sometimes hundreds of thousands of dollars of debt, and transfer wealth wholesale from these young people to college administrators. And the reason is because the government is now in the middle of student lending. They're doing no underwriting. Every other debt in the world is underwritten. You know, how much can you pay? How much do you make? What's the assets that underlie this? There's no underwriting. There's no, are you studying feminism? Are you studying STEM? How much are you going to make when you get out? There's no process. And in doing that, it means that there's all this money available for colleges to continue to charge whatever it is that they want and not deliver a return on investment to their students. I mean, you have very averagely ranked schools that cost multiple hundreds of thousands of dollars to get a four-year degree. I'm sorry, most people aren't getting a return on that. So the way that we fix this is we get the government out of student lending. We make it go back to an underwriting process. And on top of that, you require colleges to be on the hook for at least a portion of it. If you're going to sell that you need to come to our school so that you can get a better job, that needs to prove out. Otherwise, you're on the hook for part of it. And I make it eligible for the bankruptcy process, just like other personal debts. Now, that's for obviously new loans. For existing loans, we have been generating crazy interest payments off of all of these kids for a long time. So I think that there's, you know, many of them are just paying interest only. Their principal isn't going down. They're like, I paid hundreds of thousands of dollars. How come, you know, my balance isn't going down? We need to look at that. And if they've paid in a lot of interest, we need to rejigger that and say, okay, you know, we should be have counted proportion of this towards your principal, and we should rejigger what the interest rates are. And colleges, by the way, should be on the hook for part of this as well, because if they want to have nonprofit standing, if they want to be able to have these big endowments and do what they want, then they need to be on the hook for what they've created.
4: Let me ask you something here, Carol. I never thought of student loan. Who's getting all that interest? Is the federal government getting the interest?
3: Yeah, of course we are.
4: Oh, my God.
3: Like what? $80 billion a year. Yeah.
4: Oh, my gosh. What a racket. Right. What an unbelievable racket. I had never thought of that until you just said that. Oh my gosh.
3: And so, immoral. You know, we don't want other people to be on the hook. We don't want to forgive the loans, but could we refinance? Could we rejigger? Could we give some partial credit? And then you say, well, what about the people who already paid them off? Well, if you're not somebody who paid interest only for 20 years and you paid it off, then this doesn't apply to you. So you're not at a disadvantage. But this would be so easy. It would have been the lowest hanging fruit and still is for the president to address young people and say, this isn't fair. Go after the colleges, which we know are just absolutely extorting young people, not to mention turning them into commies in many cases.
4: Completely
3: change the equation for young people. And this is something that could be done quickly, because that's the issue. Some of this stuff is long term, but we're talking about what's the low hanging fruit, what's something you could do today. It would impact young people. And then if you're a young person and you don't have all of this crazy debt, you're in a better position to buy a house. You're in a better position to, you know, not feel like, you know, you can't start a family. I mean, it changes the tenor of everything if we change the financial balance sheets of people when they're young, Americans when they're young. So I think that this is a very obvious thing. And if I was, you know, advising the president, this would be the very first thing I would have him do.
4: Would you do me a favor? Would you write a one-page, easy-to-understand elevator pitch on that for me? I'll give it to the president.
3: I think this is good.
4: The next thing, housing.
3: Housing. Yes. Okay. So I've been.
4: We got about 2.5-3 minutes. Go ahead.
3: Okay. I've been advocating for this. I'll just give you the one thing, and we can get into other things at another time. But one of the things the presidents should do, and I floated this a lot of time, and I feel like it was kind of picked up for a second, then dropped again, but make interest rates assumable. Part of the reason everything is locked up in the housing market is people have 3% interest rates and they don't want to give them up. So if somebody can come in and assume that, Why would a bank want to do that? Well, if the whole industry is locked up, you're not, you know, generating any new business anyway. But the prices of the houses have gone up. So you could get a right of first refusal on the bridge financing, and then you would make, you know, more on that bridge, but it would open up the market and you would get more business. And plus, we've bailed out the banks many times before. So, you know, doing us a solid here isn't that much of an ask.
4: That's great.
3: But that would be a clear way to make things more affordable for young people. Hey, this house has a 3% mortgage, at least on half of it, and that's going to bring down my interest rate and make it more affordable.
4: That's brilliant. Tell me, give me something on, because I think this is state, local, and federal, the regulations to build a house.
3: Yeah,
4: geez, I mean, we're running out of time. Carol, can... I'm just hearing the theme music, and I've got a network break. I did this to the president yesterday, and I have to do it to you. I'm out of time. I've got a guest on the other side. Can I have you back? Let's go through, because I'd like to talk to you about housing and business and energy as well. Maybe we can do that maybe tomorrow. Have you back?
3: We'll get it back. We'll get it back on the calendar for sure.
4: Okay. Thank you very much.
3: All right.
4: Carol Roth. Get her newsletter, carolroth.com/news. carolroth.com/news. All right. 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
19: Exercise is hard. So is maintaining a healthy diet. 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
23: 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Those men, trusted educators, football coaches, and twins, are now facing more than 50 charges related to alleged child sex abuse. So why did it take so long? This is a story about a group of women who say they survived the abuse, who took matters into their own hands and are still fighting for the girls they used to be.
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0: I have to tell you that if you drive a diesel, when I say the word DEF, D-E-F, does it make your blood boil just a little bit? Because I know it does mine. DEF is this absolutely ridiculous system that the federal government has put in. It's diesel exhaust fluid. The way they've made trucks now is if it's not tapped out, if there's something wrong with that system, it shuts your entire car down, shuts the truck off. All of a sudden you're driving 5 miles an hour and you're like, what the hell happened? And if you have a problem with that system, good luck fixing it. I have a Denali that I paid a lot of money for. Great, you know, strong Denali. We take our cattle around in. I mean, not actually. Well, there's, I mean, it's, you know, there's four seats in it. So, but anyway, but we have a DEF problem with it. And I can't get the damn thing fixed. And I can't sell it because it's not worth anything anymore. And it's a very expensive, nice truck. DEF is the bane of every diesel engine and everybody who has a diesel. Now, I'm not going to tell you that there's good news coming for your truck if you already have one, but there is some movement here. Trump has heard that this is a problem for people. And Scott Mason is here. He is EPA Region 6 Administrator. I don't even know what Region 6 is, but he'll tell us about it. And he's got some good news on DEF for truckers. Scott.
1: Hey, good morning, Glenn. Thanks for having me on the program. And you just hit the nail on the head. This is really, and I was just listening to your previous segment with Carol. This is about common sense regulation and affordability. And you know very well, having that diesel powered truck that you have, that this is a problem and it's a thorn in the side for farmers, for ranchers, for anyone who drives a diesel vehicle. Imagine if you are driving a semi full of cargo down the interstate and you're going 70 miles an hour, and then all of a sudden your truck slows down to about 20 miles an hour or even less in some instances, and there's nothing you can do to speed it up again. That's this derailment issue, and it's happening to truckers, to farmers, to ranchers all across the country. Anyone who drives a diesel vehicle, which requires this additive that you just were talking about, this diesel exhaust fluid. And so when DEF runs out or a sensor malfunctions on that, the engine power automatically slows down and it won't come back until you fix the issue. And so these sudden speed losses.
0: If you can fix the issue.
1: What's that?
0: If you can fix the issue.
1: That's the challenge, exactly right. And yes. Farmers are being stranded in the fields. Truckers are being stranded on the side of the highway. So what I'm proud to say, when we talk about common sense regulation, the president has made very clear that our mission is to protect the American people. It's to strengthen the American economy. It's to make government work for and not against the people who actually keep this country running and therefore drive this American economy. And so I go back to what I experienced firsthand last summer at a roundtable in Western Oklahoma, of all places on earth, which is part of my region here in Region 6. And I was sitting down with some farmers and ranchers, and they said, please do something about diesel exhaust fluid. It is creating more problems than you can imagine. So we leaned in, started talking to headquarters. Administrator Zeldin was already working on this. The president was already in tune on this. And so over the course of the past year, we've been making some adjustments, but none bigger than the announcement that we came out with just a few weeks ago. And that is that we have a proposed rule that would completely eliminate the derailment system in the DEF engines on these diesel vehicles. So this is a win-win for the American economy. It is President Trump and Administrator Zeldin listening, but also delivering for the American people. What a novel concept. But that's exactly how, as you know very well, our Trump administration functions. We listen, Glenn, and we deliver.
0: So am I going to be able to take that system and rip it out of my car or not, my truck?
1: You
0: what
1: are,
0: does it mean?
1: Because that is freedom to fix. So if you already have a vehicle, the answer is yes, and you can take it to your local automotive guy who may be down the street. You don't have to go to the required manufacturer. for fixing some of these issues that have been causing problems in the past. You can take it to who you want to, or if you know how to do it, you can do it. But then going forward, under our proposal, future model years, non-road and off-road engines will have no derailment if our proposal goes through. So this is huge news, and we are taking this, Glenn, as far as the law will allow for us to.
0: Okay, wait. I want to make sure, because I didn't. Somebody I know said to a mechanic, rip the damn thing out, and they said, no, can't. Big problems, can't. And my friend said, really? Could you show somebody else how to do it? And they're like, no. And so my friend is still sitting with a damn diesel truck that we can't fix. So my friend can take that now, today, to a mechanic and say, rip the damn thing out, and they have nothing to fear?
1: No, what we're saying is that we are taking this as far as the law will allow for us to, as far as in the future, in the coming months, under the Clean Air Act, because, frankly, we still have to stay within the confines of the Clean Air Act. But we will, in the future, there will be that approach. And I think you've also heard of where the president has pardoned people that have tried to fix it on their own, because there's been some strange things that have happened where the heavy hand of the government comes down on individuals who have tried that. So it's, but we're talking about future models, and we're also talking about what would happen in the future is you would have this light or a audible sound that would come on. Think of your check engine oil light or your fastened seatbelt light to let you know that this is going to occur, rather than it just you being at the whim of your engine and it deciding to derate.
0: So, and you got this because you weren't sitting around a table full of experts. You were sitting around with a bunch of farmers and truckers.
1: Amen. You know, you can't drive regulation from Washington, D.C. You can't drive it from Dallas, where I sit. You got to get out there and you've got to listen to farmers and ranchers and truck drivers. We are listening to them. We're listening to manufacturers. We're looking at the data. We have the gold standard of science in the Trump EPA, and we follow that. And we are following the law as well. But you can't regulate from behind a desk in Washington or Dallas. You have to get out there and listen to the people. And that is exactly what this administration is doing. We're getting out from behind our desk, and we're having these real-world discussions of how these affect the everyday American, like you, like your friends, like so many of my friends in Western Oklahoma, where I'm from. This is a real problem, and as I said, we are taking action now and taking this as far as we possibly can. But it's also, you know, this is about savings and the economy, too. And President Trump has been very clear about driving down costs in this country. And that's exactly what
0: How much does a DEF system add to your truck? When you're going to buy a truck, what does it cost?
1: It's several thousand dollars. And over time, we project that it's going to be over $13 billion in savings. I think that's a projection from the SBA. So this is thousands of dollars back in your pocket. And you also think about the supply line. You think about the economy and how it's driven by literally diesel-powered trucks on the interstate system and hauling our food and our medicine and our goods. That cost doesn't stay with the trucker. It's always passed down. So if we can save the trucker or the farmer in the field money, we're going to end up saving the American consumer money.
0: Okay, so is this still in comment period?
1: It is. We have just a few days left, and we encourage America to get out there and comment.
0: Okay, so how do we do that? Because that's important. Because I think if you're in this audience and you drive a diesel, you want to comment on this. How do they do that?
1: Regulations.gov, or you can also go to EPA.gov. But our final comment day ends on the 29th. So like I said, it's critical. We have just a few days
0: left. Saturday?
1: Yes, that's right.
0: Okay, so EPA.gov or regulations.gov?
1: Yes, sir.
0: Okay.

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1: 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Don't lose touch. Glenn Beck will be back after this.
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0: You know, it's weird how this show has come full circle. We were talking about a Okie who is also a Chickasaw, who's running for Senate, who's an absolute freaking nightmare, Marxist. And then we end with Scott Mason, who is also an Okie, right? Is he?
1: That's right. That's right. I am an expert in Okie-ism, and he is an Okie.
0: He's an Okie. But is he Chickasaw? Does he have any Native American in him?
1: He is Cherokee, much like Liz Warren and you, apparently.
0: Okay. I'm not sure if I'm Cherokee. I don't remember which tribe I'm at, but I'm a tribesman. I'm a tribesman. Anyway.
1: But I like that Okie over the DSA Okie.
0: Well, yeah. Cause Cherokee. Cherokee has a song. Cherokee Nation. That's, you know, Chickasaw. They don't have a song. Do they have a song? I don't think they have a song. They have a song, it doesn't count. But I don't think they have a song. And you only count if you have a song about it. Just saying. Rules we like to make up on the fly. Let's see. Is tomorrow Friday? Please tell me tomorrow's Friday. Friday, right? Yeah, it is Thursday. Yes, good. It's Friday. We've made it. We've almost made it. I mean, we could all be hit by a bus and we'd not make it. And our last words would be like, I just wanted it to be Friday. But tomorrow we hit Friday, and I want to hear from you, 888-727-BECK. Carol Roth is going to join us again. What else do we have that we have missed, Ricky, or that we have coming up tomorrow? Do we have anything else coming up tomorrow?
1: We are going to be interviewing Texas Governor Greg Abbott. He has a big election coming up himself, and polls are showing it's actually a lot tighter than you would be comfortable with. He's getting hit on his position on data centers, even though he's called for a moratorium on them, and getting hit from the left because he wants to stop the Muslim foot washing thing in the Dallas airport.
0: They're washing Muslim feet in the airport?
1: They have their own feet washing station.
0: I want a feet washing. I'm Christian. Jesus washed feet, people. I'm Christian. I want a feet washing statement.
1: Station. I'm sure you could
0: if they
1: go
0: get
1: in
0: one,
1: there.
0: I want one.
1: You're coming to Dallas, and if you fly into DFW,
0: not gonna do it.
1: You should use that foot washing station.
0: No, I'm not going to do it. I'm not going to do it. My religion forbids me to use the Muslim feet washing statement. And don't check into my religion on that policy because you probably won't find it. But I'm telling you now, just like the Chickasaw Nation is not really a nation unless you have a song, and you don't have a song. Even if you do have a song, you don't have a song. My religion is against that. I need a feet washing station if the Muslims have one. That pisses me off. It pisses me off. Anyway, hey, but don't worry. Sharia law is not coming. It's no big deal. It's no big deal. You're going to love it anyway. Because I can wear shorts and a T-shirt. My wife, she's going to be dressed head to toe in black in the blazing hot of Texas. It's not going to be a problem because I don't have to suffer through it. She is. But she's just, you know, the little woman. And, you know, what do little women know? Speaking of little women, maybe we'll all be able to marry 9-year-olds too. Wouldn't that be great? Yeah. Yeah. So he's on. Hey, tell me about Tallarico, because Tallarico also can, will he know anything about the numbers? Because I don't, should we trust
1: Jason's
0: the numbers?
1: Got all the numbers looks, on Tallarico. He is freaking out about this issue between Tallarico
0: Jason,
1: and
0: Jason, do you trust these numbers? Because that's not good.
2: No, I do not. He's not even a real person, Glenn. I'm convinced of it. He's a bad AI bot in a, I don't know, a plastic skin suit. He's not real. I don't trust these numbers at all.
0: God, I hope you're right. Boy, Texas, if you lose this, I mean, it's funny. Somebody said to me, I think in France, you're from Texas? I said, yeah. And they said, oh, well, Texas, that's not even America, right? And I'm like, kind of right. Texas, you're going to become America. Stop it. Wake up. Stop it. We'll see you tomorrow. It'll be Friday.

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4: To Brady, Fox News. At the murder trial of Lindsay Clancy, the Massachusetts mom charged with killing her three young children, deliberations just beginning after lengthy instructions from the judge and closing arguments.
5: With her attorney, Kevin Reddington, referencing the, quote, lousy medical care she got from various mental health providers.
6: Because one thing this kid did was try to do what she was supposed to do. She took the drugs as she was told to take them.
5: Clancy has pleaded not guilty by reason of insanity in the killings of her three kids, all under age six, in January 2023.
4: Fox's Tanya J. Powers. The defense says Clancy was suffering from postpartum psychosis. Prosecutor Jennifer Sprague suggesting Clancy lied about hearing a voice and had control of her actions based on the level of planning, including sending her husband out for errands before the killings and her attempted suicide.
7: She didn't bring them up to their beds and put them with their favorite stuffed animal and cover them up gently and lovingly, leaving them peacefully there. No. She left them discarded on the basement floor like broken toys because she was done playing the game.
4: The jury has several options, including murder, manslaughter, and not guilty by lack of criminal responsibility, which could send Clancy to a mental health facility. U.S. Attorney General Todd Blanche visiting Puerto Rico to announce charges against more than 80 accused members of a drug trafficking gang.
8: Taking the fight to the cartels with unprecedented force and efficiency makes clear that we, along with our international partners, have zero tolerance for criminal activity.
4: Blanche saying the U.S. also worked with Ecuador to take down more than 20 suspected cartel members there, expanding the reach of ongoing operations. 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
4: An ICE agent facing charges from an immigration crackdown in Minnesota is released from a Texas jail after a judge refused to order his extradition.
21: ICE agent Christian Castro walked out of a jail in Brownsville, Texas, a day after a federal judge refused to keep him jailed on a Minnesota arrest warrant and refused to force his extradition after Minnesota charged him with assault and falsely reporting a crime stemming from an on-duty shooting of a criminal Venezuelan national during an attempted ICE arrest in January. Minnesota Attorney General Democrat Keith Ellison saying Texas Governor Republican Greg Abbott is playing with constitutional fire. Abbott with demands of his own that Minnesota pay back the billions of dollars in social services money stolen from Americans.
4: Fox's Jeff Manasso. Hundreds, including more than 60 Americans, remain missing along the Nepal-China border after catastrophic flooding. The disaster already blamed for more than 300 deaths. Two people under arrest in South Florida accused of targeting the home of a couple killed in a helicopter crash last week.
22: In a case of what could be the ultimate insult to injury, police in Coral Gables, Florida say thieves ransacked the home of a married couple killed in a tourist helicopter crash in Kenya, stealing luxury cars, a $500,000 sculpture, and other items. Police arrested 40-year-old Gabert Garcia and 24-year-old Melanie Perdomo. WPLG reports police say the burglary happened between Thursday and Saturday, just days after the crash that killed the homeowners and five others. An arrest report shows police located the accused thieves by following pings from a stolen MacBook and Range Rover. Carmen Roberts, Fox News.
4: A judge ordering the suspects held without bond facing multiple felony charges. Wall Street's rallying right now. The Dow's up 198 points. The Nasdaq up 413. I'm Lisa Brady, Fox News.
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28: It is that time once again to welcome all of you to 50 Plus. Thank you for listening. As I always tell you, it means a lot to me. It really does. And I greatly enjoy doing what I'm doing. And as I've said so many times, if there's anything you want me to cover, just shoot me an email, please. I bounce all over the place, from medical to travel to entertainment to world politics to we're going to talk about toilet paper today, believe it or not. And don't rush out and buy a bunch. There's no reason to do that. It's just in the news. I'll tell you why later. Good heavens, I don't want to be the one who's responsible for a mad dash like we had back in COVID. I'll never forget. I was down with my son fishing in Corpus when the official news about COVID really broke and things started to go inside out. And we were on our way back, and I called my wife to let her know that we were headed back in and wanted to get home before everything really got wonky and weird. And she said, I've heard that there's a toilet paper shortage. Would you stop and pick some up on the way home? And I thought, well, sure, that'll be easy enough. That's not a big deal. It's just toilet paper. and I was just about to Refurio, which you, it's about halfway to Corpus, but not even halfway to Corpus, I don't think, maybe. But it's about somewhere in there on the drive. And Refurio has an HEB. And I remembered that it's right on the main drag. There's only one highway that goes through there. And my son and I, we whip into the parking lot, hop out, go inside, go to the paper aisle, and turn the corner, and there is not a single sheet of toilet paper. There are no paper napkins. There are no paper plates. There are no paper products in that entire store. And I thought, oh boy, this is going to be a problem. This is going to be a bigger problem than we thought. So I called my wife back and said, hey, you might want to jump in the car and see if you can scramble up a couple of rolls, because the panic, the wave of fear that Dr. Fauci and all his cronies put on us had already reached tiny little Refurio, Texas. And I don't know whether that was before or after it hit Sugar Land, Texas, but somewhere between South Texas and Southeast Texas, word had spread so fast. Well, you all went through it. Yet you basically had to buy black market toilet paper or just wait for the truck to pull up and watch them unload it. I remember having to ask the CVS guy, where I knew I was going to pay a fortune for it anyway. I said, man, what day does your truck deliver this kind of stuff over here? And his response, I'll never forget. He said, well, if we're going to get any, it'll probably be on a Thursday, but I don't know. How can a major pharmacy not know if it's going to be able to stock toilet paper? I guess that's what happens when a highly contagious respiratory disease escapes a wet market in the middle of nowhere. Wink, wink. And by the way, I have no idea how I got onto, well, I do know how it started with the toilet paper discussion, and I'll get into that a little bit later in the program. Coming up to the weather, and I want to bring the weather back to the forefront today, at least. And I think I might do it. I don't know. It's not a bad idea during hurricane season. I think that I at least talk about what's on the map there. And once we see that chunk of the calendar in the rearview mirror, then I'll just let conditions dictate whether I say anything about the weather in this show. Not many of us are kids anymore, and most of us, in fact, all of us down here, have lived through enough different weathers that we can just look outside and know what's coming. And what I'm looking at when I look outside right now is just kind of a little more of the same. There is a better, you're seeing more clouds. I am anyway, seeing a little bit more cloud cover this morning. And a lot of that will burn off by this afternoon, but it also might spark some scattered thunderstorms. I hope we don't get any tomorrow. I have a great golf outing, a media day over at Quail Valley to reopen and show off their totally redone La Quinta course over there. We start mid-morning, so I don't know whether a morning shower would be good or bad based on the heat that's going to follow it, because in one sense, it might cool things off a little bit, but on the flip side of that, when that heat kicks off, now we're going to have a big old humidity problem. Then again, I'm going to be playing golf on a Friday, and there's nothing wrong with that. And as long as I'm on the weather, I'm going to tell you about something that I found very interesting this morning. I hadn't seen anything before now, but I'm sure it has to have been on the news. Hopefully, a few of you won't have heard of it, and you'll be glad that I mentioned it. But the bottom line is, here's what's going on, and I find it somewhat poetic and deeply coincidental that the weather system out in the Atlantic right now, the one I've been talking about, turning orange and then yellow and back to red and all over the place, that one's been upgraded to a 90% chance of development in the next 24 hours. That storm, though, here's the cool thing about it. Should it qualify briefly for a name, and quick sidebar on that system, if and when it forms, it's also likely to fall apart almost as early and quickly as it gets its name. So don't worry about that one. It's not going to be a threat to anybody based on everything that I've read about it. But here's the cool part. If it does form, and if you haven't already heard, its name will be Dolly. And what a really cool thing when you think about it. Dolly Parton, who died earlier this week, made her presence known everywhere she went. And she also was a very kind woman, a very generous woman. And so how fitting is it that this storm will carry her name, if it gets a name. It will brew up in the middle of the Atlantic Ocean where it's not going to hurt anybody. It's not going to disturb anything, really. It's just, it's not threatening landfall, not causing any negative impact to anyone. It's just Dolly waving goodbye to the world. And I think that's pretty cool. So anyway, as long as I'm going old school today, Dow Jones Industrial Average was down a little bit earlier today or earlier in the morning, but the other three major indicators were all green. So probably, it probably changed by now. I haven't taken another look and probably won't again until tomorrow morning. Oil was around $82.50 a barrel, but it dipped all the way to $80 yesterday. And I have a hunch, I got this feeling that it may turn back toward that number sometime again today. I would love to see that. And then a continuation of that drop until we get down to about $68-$70. That's still enough for the big oil companies to make some money off production and exploration, but it's not much enough to tear us up at the pumps. When there's real financial news, something big breaking in oil or gold or stocks or interest rates or whatever, I'll deliver it still. Otherwise, I'm probably just going to ease back and let you guys manage your money however you like. And by the way, I am smart enough not to pretend at all to be some sort of financial insider or guru. That's why I don't handle my own investments. I'm happy to pay a few bucks to somebody who understands that a lot better than I do. All right, I think I'm going to go ahead and take a little break here now. And when we get back, I'm going to tell you something that happened out in California that really ought to make you sit up and take pause and decide to be a little bit more proactive in the protection of our entire country, really. There are accommodations being made. There are things happening with small groups in this country that we as Americans are supposed to just sit back and allow to happen without any discussion, without any recourse. And we better start discussing and we better start recoursing pretty quickly. I'll tell you about that when we get back. On the way out, New Promise Neuropathy up there on Spring Steubner Road in Spring. And very soon, I think maybe even starting next week, the grand opening of the second location here in Houston, which is down on Highway 6 in Missouri City, very close to where I live, actually. 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
1: This is Meet the Candidate, and I'm Rod Windham, iHeart Media Regional Political and Advocacy Director. I'm pleased to welcome State Representative Steve Toth and Republican candidate for Congress, Congressional District 2. Representative Toth, tell people what separates you from your opponent and why they should be voting for you.
2: Rod, in a word, it's socialism. The Democrat Party of today is not our mom and dad's Democrat Party, where JFK said, ask not what your country can do for you, but what you can do for your country. This is the party of wokeness now that wants to eliminate capitalism in exchange for socialism, that wants to exchange closed borders for open borders. We can't have it, Rod. We've got to have somebody that's going to come and support the Republican agenda, not somebody that's going to fight it and dismantle it.
1: What else would you like the voters to know about you?
2: Just very simply that we serve people, we love people, and we're here to take care of them, make sure that government works for them.
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28: All right, welcome back to 50 Plus, and thank you for listening today. I really do appreciate that, as always. In yet another step toward destroying our country, these are little baby steps that are being taken all over this country of ours, and we're letting it slide. That's the problem. We're not speaking up nearly as loudly as we should. A California school district is being sued after its students were taken to a mosque and encouraged to put on religious Muslim clothing without parental consent and a lot of other stuff. According to the complaint, and I quote, during the fall 2025 mosque visit, students who were minors allegedly were provided with Muslim religious attire and encouraged to wear it while on site. During that visit, students allegedly were provided with Qurans and taught that Islam in particular promotes social justice, end quote. These are kids being taken to a mosque without their parents' consent, and we're expected to just let that slide? Flip the script real quickly. If several busloads of young Muslim children were taken to a cathedral and taught about Catholicism, how would that go over? Most of the kids from that California school who got on the bus that day didn't know anything about Islam. What they knew is that they were getting a day out of school, and every one of them couldn't wait to get on that bus. But when they get there, they're told that Islam is a religion of social justice. That's not how I read it. That's not how I see it. This was a deliberate effort to sway young gullible. Let's just call them what they are. They're young people, and they're willing to listen to older people who seem to be in authority. And those people in that mosque were trying to change those kids' minds in a direction that casts a poor light on American values. And they were told some things, I'm sure, that probably aren't true. California is pretty lucky, really, if that case goes to trial and happens to need a jury. That school district is lucky I don't live in that district or town or whatever and qualify to sit on a jury there. When they got to that mosque, the girls were even given hijabs to wear, and all of those kids were given Qurans to take home. How is that allowed to happen? Again, flip the script. Maybe it's Muslim kids going to a Catholic church or going to any Christian religious gathering place and being given Bibles to take home. How would that go over? Our country allows freedom of religion. Thank God it still does. And if the Muslims want to practice their religion in their own building on their own time, I have no problem with that. I can't. It's in our Constitution. But there's nothing in the Constitution that says you can indoctrinate children without their parents' consent. That school had no business exposing those kids to anything religious, and especially Islam. Separation of church and state was ignored from the moment that bus rolled away from the campus. And somebody in that school district thought that was a good idea. All right, so sticking out in California, because I've got something else here, something about Gadabout Gavin out there, because he is doing his absolute best to maintain some semblance of relevance now. He's decided that he knows best about making tires. He and his regulatory forces out there in California have come up with new guidelines for tires that are going to make the newer tires, guess what? Way more expensive. Newsom's new regulations, according to Dunlop Tires North America president and CEO Darren Thomas, are going to cause a sharp spike in prices and a drop in the tire's efficiency. Just what you need, right? And once these new tires start rolling out, California's going to get rid of all the tires that don't meet these new energy efficiency standards, which is expected to wipe out about 70% of the tires in that state now. And once those new tires start rolling out of the factories, consumers are going to be screaming about price. Best estimates on the price hike right now, and this is before it all gets going and all the hidden costs come up and everything like this winds up costing two or three times more than they thought. But for now, the average price of a tire is expected to go from $81 in California to $157 in California, almost double. Darren Thomas from Dunlop summed it up pretty well when he said, and I quote, "Generally, when you attempt to regulate something you don't understand or don't care much about, you create bad policy. And that's probably what we have here," end quote. Probably, Darren? He was being really polite when he said that, way more than I would have been. All right, moving on. And before I'm going to get to the toilet paper news in this segment, just not right now, because it's been a hot minute since I've had a chance to mention Ilhan Omar. But here goes. From MSN, a judge in the Feeding Our Future fraud case up in Minnesota found that Omar's provisions, her own provisions, made the program vulnerable to fraud. And I guess we're all supposed to believe that she knew nothing about that. The program in its original form was created to feed hungry children. Quickly, though, it became, because of a flawed reimbursement methodology, it resulted in hundreds of other businesses. Many of them just grabbed names from thin air and weren't real at all. All of those other businesses suddenly became food distribution sites. And when they got paid to distribute, I got brain rains again. Whoa, brain. Let the mouth catch up. Anyway, when those other sites got paid, they returned, according to court documents, it seems, 10 to 15% of their checks to Feeding Our Future. But Ilhan Omar knew nothing about any of that. It was actually talked that the origin of this little cash cow, actually a big cash cow, maybe a herd of cash cows, got started all the way back in 2020 when an Omar-sponsored bill relaxed regulations on free food program registration requirements. But she could never have seen that coming, right? All right, let's all go to the bathroom now, I guess. Well, for the toilet paper news, that is. And no, there's no reason to rush out and hoard the stuff. The United States and Canada are getting snippy again with tariffs. And not long after President Trump announced new tariffs on our side on Canadian stuff, Canadian PM Mark Carney says he's going to slap a tariff on toilet paper to get even with us. We do rely somewhat heavily on Canada, not only for toilet paper itself, but also we make a lot of our own toilet paper down here, and we rely pretty heavily on the raw lumber products to make the paper that comes from Canada. So we make our own, but we kind of need that Canadian lumber, get those trees knocked down, get them all. I don't remember exactly how the lumber mill stuff works. I do remember, though, flashing back to college over in Mobile, Alabama, there was a big paper mill that was upwind, up traditional wind, up standard wind over there from the campus. And when a light, if it was a heavy wind, you didn't really smell it as much. You didn't notice it as much. But on a light breeze where it just allowed that smell to linger on campus, that's a smell that if I closed my eyes and walked into a room and smelled it again, I would recognize it instantly, even to this day. But I digress. Back to the toilet paper. Our country imported $328 million worth of TP from Canada in 2024. And a weirder fact than that to know and tell, the U.S., we're number one. We're number one with number two. The U.S. is the world's number one user of toilet paper. Approximately 141 rolls per year per person. And I know you're doing the math in your head right now to see where you are on that list. Second place in toilet paper consumption. Well, no, you can't call it consumption. Toilet paper use, I guess. That's Germany. They're at 134 rolls per person every year. I wonder what country's last on that list uses the least toilet paper per capita. I don't have a joke for that. I just kind of wondered. So at present, back and forth between Canada and America, we have tariffs going in one direction or the other over alcohol, on alcohol products, on cheeses and other dairy products, on seafood, on car parts, and toilet paper. And probably more than that, but President Trump actually insists that this spat that we're having with Canada isn't going to affect anything down here. So once again, no hoarding, please. And what do you know? It's break time again. Let's talk about Gallery Furniture's Z-Cliner sleep chairs for a second. Gallery Furniture's Z-Cliner recliners they're recliners, as it implies in the name. But there's so much more than that. There's so much technology in these chairs. They have batteries and levers and gears that will move you into whatever position you want, whatever position makes you most comfortable for whatever you're trying to do at the time. And once you get situated just so, there is a heated massage option that can really, really work the kinks out of your muscles. And then, of course, if you're weakened for some reason and need help getting into and out of that fantastic chair, there is a power lift option to where you can just hold a button down and it will gently, slowly lift you so that you can just stand up and go wherever you have to go in the house. And then when you get back, you just do the whole process in reverse and it'll take you right back to where you were for that total, complete relaxation. Gallery Furniture Z-Cliner sleep chairs. Go check them out.
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28: All right, welcome back yet again to 50 Plus, and I greatly appreciate you listening. You know I do. I always tell you that, and every time I say that, I'm sincere. This is not just something that rolls off my tongue just because it's the beginning of a segment. I truly do appreciate the listening. And by the way, very soon I'll be able to announce a brand new presenting sponsor. I'm not going to tell you who it is right now, but it's going to be, I know how to say it. It's going to be something you can sink your teeth into. In this segment, I'm going to experiment a little bit and try to do as many short pieces as I can about little fun facts to know and tell, interesting things that have happened over the week or so. And not get into anything really heavy. And I'll tee it up with this one. The world's oldest living person turned 117 years old this past Friday. The woman said she's still experiencing many firsts in her life, including, and I'm quoting here, stroking a llama. I wonder if she winked when she said that. Here's another one. The New York Post is wondering if it would be possible to just kill all the ticks in the world. And if it were possible, would they be missed at all by anything? Well, actually, I can tell you they would be missed by some small animals, some small mammals and some birds and whatnot that eat ticks. The disappearance of all the world's ticks would leave some pretty big holes in their grocery bags. As for people, though, I don't know of anyone who would miss ticks. And it's interesting that this story came out the time that it did, because just this past week on my outdoor show over on KBME, I asked my audience there what would be on your 10 most disliked lists of animals. And before I took any calls or read any emails, I let my audience know that snakes could not be on the list. Snakes serve wonderful purpose in the outdoors, and I have great respect and admiration for snakes. And I'm desperately trying to catch one rat snake that's out at Black Hawk Country Club. I've seen it once, got one good picture of it, haven't seen it again, and I'm not going to miss the opportunity to snatch that thing up now that I have a picture of it. I'm going to carry it all the way back to the clubhouse, so I hope they're ready for that. In any event, though, back to the list itself, wasps and hornets made it, mosquitoes made it,
1: Scorpions, I believe, made it. Chiggers made it. I was definitely going to have Chiggers on that list. And the only other one I can think of offhand, we had a full list of 10, and they're not coming to me right now, but the one that I do definitely remember is Love Bugs. And if you've ever driven through them during their mating season, you know why Love Bugs made the list. And for the now much older flower children of the 70s and 80s, a massive study involving more than 100 million people found strong links between recreational cannabis use. The link has been tied from cannabis use to strokes, even among younger adults. So if you were and always have been and still are a joker, a smoker, and a midnight toker, hang on tight, because you also might end up being a stroker. Moving on to the next one. It was a while back, I can't remember, maybe this past week, I did a talk about gastrointestinal issues. I did an interview with one of the doctors with whom I have great relationships, and I'm so lucky to have them. And we were talking about, it wound up getting into stomach acid somehow, and I can't remember exactly how all of that tied into whatever it was specifically we were talking about. But stomach acid, I read yesterday, I believe it was, and we all know how strong it is. Boy, if you've ever had a little bit of an upchuck at night, you get that acid reflex and that stomach acid comes up into your throat. You know how powerful it is. It's burning your throat, basically. But anyway, it is also tough enough, I read, over time, if you were to do this somehow, and most of us would not have, we would remedy the situation before it had a chance to become to remedy itself. Over time, stomach acid is strong enough to dissolve a razor blade. I get it. I really do. I get it how strong it is. But to make it more relatable and understandable, perhaps they should have said it's strong enough to dissolve an avocado pit or maybe a walnut husk, something that some of us might actually have in our mouths and accidentally swallow. I don't ever recall worrying about swallowing the razor blade in my mouth. Although, come to think of it, I believe I have seen a magician who ties a razor blade or two to a string and then swallows all of that down his throat and somehow manages to pull it all out. I guess the farther our human species develops, the more it develops, the more absolutely crazy stuff we're going to have to do to impress other people. We've already seen people juggle chainsaws. We've already seen people swallow swords. We've seen daring young men on the flying trapeze. So what's next? Really, what is left to do in this world that hasn't already been done? And I'm not asking to dare someone to go do something crazy. I'm just kind of curious what you can think of that humans might do in the future to entertain each other. And on short notice, I got nothing. All I'm good for is the question. And from the desk of why do we really need that technology? ChatGPT can now send text messages for you, according to this little source of mine. There's an Apple Messages plugin allowing people to connect their text with the chatbot. It organizes and analyzes your messages, and you can text ChatGPT to tell it how to text your friends. Privacy concerns come up, obviously, but why would you go to all the effort to tell ChatGPT how to text your friends rather than just go ahead and text your friend? How lazy are we becoming? I'm pretty sure that if I ever got a reply to a text from what I could clearly tell was a chatbot speaking on behalf of or typing on behalf of a friend of mine, I might have to just bounce that person. As a species, we can't afford to eliminate human interaction. It's already being done on so many levels, in so many ways, in so many places. We need to be a little bit more careful about that. And a little piece of good news from the medical world. A woman can see again after doctors performed what is believed to be the world's first transplant of a central retina. And next, I wish I had a good title for this one or a good category to put it in. It's just an obnoxious woman overstepping her boundaries is what I guess I could call it, where on a mom's group chat at some kindergarten somewhere, one mother is asking other kindergarten mothers to stop packing Oreos for their children, which, by the way, if you look up what the Oreo centers are made of, you won't pack them anymore either, I don't think. But anyway, this one mom wants all the other moms to stop packing Oreos because her daughter doesn't get them in her lunch. Who died and left her little princess? This is actually kind of fun. When these things stack up on my desk again, I might start doing this every now and then, maybe once a week, maybe twice a week. I don't know if this next one belongs in the eternal greed category or the how gullible are we category, but out of a, I don't even know where this story came from. It doesn't matter. Shopping malls across the country, it says, are roping off the best parking spaces to charge extra for what they're calling preferred parking, which at some malls, I guess, would mean you get to park farther away from potentially being mugged. Although if you're Mr. or Ms. Fancy Schmancy and parking in the preferred parking spots, maybe that makes you more of a target, too. Drive an old car, park way out at the end of the lot. Nobody's going to touch you because they know you don't have any money. And one more before I go to this break we have to hit. According to OnlyFans, and don't turn to somebody you're sitting with and say, "What's that?" Everybody knows what OnlyFans is, and if you don't, look it up, become disgusted, and then go away from it. But what OnlyFans has revealed is that so far, 5,076 creators, they call them creators, what they are, it's one man nudie shows is what it is, and the people around the world pay to watch these people do what they do. That's basically what it is. 5,076 of these OnlyFans creators have now made more than $1 million from the platform. That's total revenue of more than $5 billion just from those 5,000 creators. You know, you have to wrap creators really in quotes because they're not creating anything. They're just doing kind of nasty stuff. Maybe we have run out of morals and ethics. I don't know. All right, I've got to take a break right now. I'm running a little bit long. That's okay. I've still got time for a good, solid fourth segment. On the way out, though, I do want to tell you about UTH's Institute on Health, which is the organization. 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
2: This is Meet the Candidate, and I'm Rod Windham, Regional Political and Advocacy Director here at iHeartMedia. I'm pleased to welcome John Bonk, Republican candidate for Congress, Congressional District 38. So, John, tell people what separates you from the other candidate.
12: Thank you so much for having me in studio, Rod. I just want the folks in Houston to know what separates me is that I'm a political outsider. I've been a small business owner. My wife and I have built a real estate business. I have a partner and have built a mortgage business. So I know what it's like to sign both sides of a check. I know what it's like to employ people. And right now, this election is all about affordability, ensuring that our families, our children, our future have economic opportunities. I'm a problem solver. I'm a guy who knows how to deliver real results. I'm also a sold out believer in Jesus Christ, and I lead with my faith. And I think this country needs Christian leadership, biblical values restored back in its nation's capital. I'm excited to deliver that and looking forward to being able to serve this great district here in Texas 38.
2: So what else, John, would you like the people to know about you?
12: I want people to know that I'm a family guy. I've been married to the love of my life for 11 years. And shout out to any young people still looking to get married. It's the best decision you can make after giving your life to Christ. Get off the dating apps. I met my wife in Bible study. I have an incredible daughter that's 9 years old. And I have an amazing son that's 5 years old. If you want to save this country, heal these lands, Charlie Kirk used to always say, get married and have kids. And so my advocacy is for people out there to get married, to have kids, and we will be a better nation for it.
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5: The different color noises, white noise, brown noise, pink noise. Brown noise is deeper, has lower frequencies, it's got more bass, minimalizes that higher frequency. Mm-hmm. And I didn't really know this, but apparently you can liken some of these to sounds in nature. And apparently brown noise is more akin to like a river rapid or a heavy rainfall or thunder.
6: Because there's also white noise and pink noise, you think brown noise is just named after the color brown. Wrong. There was a scientist named Robert Brown from Scotland.
5: White noise is used, aside from just sleeping, a lot of times with like noise-canceling headphones and stuff, mm-hmm. masking other sounds.
6: Pink noise is a little different. It's kind of like the compromise between white noise and brown noise.
5: As far as which one is best for sleep, there have been some very middling studies over the years. But at Oxford in 2017, they said that they fell asleep 40% faster listening to white noise, but their overall sleep was about the same.
6: Okay.
5: There was a study in 2017 from Northwestern of 13 older adults, and they said pink noise provided deeper sleep overall and improved ability to recall words.
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22: Welcome back yet again to 50 Plus. The fourth and final segment of today's show starts right now. And in this segment, I'm going to lean a little bit more toward politics than I have already today, I guess. I saw Abdul El-Sayed, the guy who's running for Senate, for the U.S. Senate out of Michigan, get into a little conversational spat with Jesse Waters from Fox News. El-Sayed always has been and always will be a big fan of the Green New Deal, of getting rid of internal combustion engines, all these things that probably won't go over very well with the people of Detroit, the people who have been making cars for generations for this country. And when Waters kind of trapped El-Sayed in a trap from his own words, things he said in the past about the Green New Deal, about getting rid of cars, internal combustion cars, he kind of backpedaled. He kind of backpedaled a little bit. And he flipped it around to the presence of a pipeline in Lake Michigan and started trying to

0: use some catastrophic failure of that pipeline as justification to take it out, take out all the oil, and replace it with windmills. This country of ours has millions upon millions of miles of pipelines here, there, and everywhere, delivering all sorts of liquid product to other places in the country. But if I'm going to have to rely on one source of energy to take care of my family and to take care of my neighbors, I'm going to insist that the pipeline companies build those pipelines to the highest possible standards and that they maintain those pipelines to keep them safe and continue to use petroleum product to keep my house warm in the winter and keep my car rolling down the street. Windmills and solar panels are ugly and not nearly so reliable as a lot of people think they are. If you've ever driven from up here in Houston to Corpus Christi and seen those giant windmill farms down there, just one after another for miles and miles and miles. Stop and take account of how many of them are actually working on any given day. They are in one of the windiest areas of the country, and yet so many of them are, the wind just doesn't blow hard enough to get them going, or they are out of service for whatever reasons. Take a good close look at the bodies of those windmills too, the tall stacks, and especially up around the tops, and bring some binoculars sometimes. Stop and look at them through binoculars and look at how much oil is leaking out of a lot of those. That's one reason they go out of service. They're just not as clean or as green as the media makes them out to be. Ultimately, I still think that hydrogen is going to be our best alternative fuel someday. We're not there yet, but that's being studied, that's being researched, and I see it emerging at some point as plan A. And by the way, I'm actually quite proud of myself today. I don't remember at all mentioning so far, and I'm not going to say the man's name, but I will just say that I have not mentioned the name of that guy from New York City, and you know who I'm talking about. Even despite the fact, by the way, that there are several stories, there are several headline stories in the legacy media that are about him and about his city. But at least for today, he and his city and its problems are all stacked up in a no-fly zone around this show. And on one more political note before we get out of here today, hanging around politics, I'm sure you've heard of the young radical Hassan Piker. Absolutely no relation, I guarantee you. Anyway, his outrageous political leaning to the left is making him something of a celebrity among lunatics and radicals. This guy, however, from what I saw this morning in a Fox News story, is just slick as grease and somehow able to get mostly young people, but still lots of people, to believe somehow that socialism and communism are the way to go. He's the spokesperson, the unappointed, I guess self-appointed spokesperson for very radical views in this country. He's the guy who years ago, to give you an idea who he is and what he thinks, he's the one who came out and said out loud, America deserved 9/11. He's the guy who just last week exploited the assassination of Charlie Kirk almost a year ago now. He's a loose cannon, looser than almost anybody in that party. And high-ranking Democrats have taken notice and are beginning, at least a little bit, and I think too softly, frankly, trying to get his attention, but at least, and tell him to pipe it down a little bit, you know? But at least they're trying to get him to pull back on the reins. And if he doesn't, they're likely going to be forced, and I would think pretty quickly, to save themselves. They're going to have to just ban him. They're going to have to ban him from their tribe. Piker's shtick, and that's all he really got, is to stir the pot. That's how he has made his claim to fame. He stirs the pot, which generates attention, which in turn generates money that goes into his pockets because he has so many followers. And he's a master at grabbing that attention, too. Even he can't possibly believe, though, some of the things he says, at least not until he gets assurance from the very highest levels on the Democrat side that he's in, if indeed there is a big reset in November. He's going to want a seat at the table somehow, some way up there. I can guarantee you that. Otherwise, he's just going to wind up being another big mouth who wanted attention and got it by doing and saying crazy stuff, and he'll fade off into the sunset, never to be heard from again. Imagine how quickly his influence would go away if all of us just ignored him. But that would take mainstream media participating in the ignoring and not giving him time and attention, and doing that raises their ratings because it's so controversial. So, no, they'll never push him aside. He's a cash cow for them, you see, and that's how they make their living. Piker and his rhetoric, though, I guarantee you, they're going to drag down lots of DSA candidates because he is so far left, and they are associating with him. Peggy Flanagan, Troy Jackson, James Tallarico, all on his bus. Oh, my, just like that, we are out of time. Thank you all so very much for listening. Have a wonderful afternoon. I'll see you tomorrow. Adios.
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5: The real thing.
6: Another change mapped out by the president. On Lisa Brady, Fox News. President Trump just signing an executive order to change the name of Lake Ontario to Lake America as a trade dispute with Canada continues.
7: We can't let the whole Canadian thing that's been going on for decades and it has to come to a stop.
6: He says the U.S. has been losing billions of dollars a year and that Canada treats some U.S. industries unfairly.
7: We love the people of Canada. I don't think their representatives do an appropriate job. Maybe they'll change. I really don't know. It doesn't make much difference.
6: Canadian officials have blamed the U.S. for a breakdown in trade talks, responding to higher U.S. tariffs by announcing retaliatory tariffs. Taking questions in the Oval Office, the president also telling reporters Iran is in deep trouble, that the Strait of Hormuz is open, and that the U.S. is not looking to meet with Iran, which still insists it's controlling the strait, and remains defiant after new U.S. sanctions aimed at isolating the regime economically. A jury in Massachusetts now deliberating the case against Lindsay Clancy, charged with killing her three young children before attempting to kill herself.
8: Some interesting moments from closing arguments. We'll begin with the prosecution, who described the case as a situation where Clancy was in control on the day of the killings, that she purposely sent her ex-husband Patrick out of the home to run family errands, and 18 minutes later he called. They had a normal conversation, but before that conversation, the prosecution claimed she had already killed the kids. Then after that conversation is when she attempted to kill herself. Clancy was emotional throughout closing arguments. As she listened to her lawyer, Kevin Reddington, he described her as a hardworking mother, wife, and nurse who tried desperately to get better while struggling with her mental health.
6: Fox's Nate Foy at the courthouse in Plymouth. Clancy pleaded not guilty by reason of lack of criminal responsibility. 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
12: Temperatures being 30 degrees above average.
9: 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Just click listen, then swipe right and hear the latest news updates on your time. 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
6: The Trump administration is pausing all immigrant visa applications temporarily.
5: The State Department says appointments for visa applications at U.S. embassies were on hold and being rescheduled because of a new training initiative to help officials ensure applicants aren't likely to become a public charge dependent on U.S. public benefits. Last week, a federal judge ruled the Trump administration had to resume processing visa applications for people from 75 countries after officials had stopped processing them starting this past January, due to concerns they could become public charges. The immigrant group involved in the case has filed an emergency motion now challenging this new visa pause. Separately this week, the State Department said it would be revoking the business and tourism visas of thousands of people who claimed asylum after entering the country.
1: Fox's Jessica Rosenthal. Federal safety investigators say air traffic controllers in Washington and the pilots of the president's helicopter had a meeting to discuss communication issues just a week before a jet and the chopper were allowed to take off at the same time, which seemed to violate safety procedures enacted after last year's deadly mid-air collision over D.C. The NTSB just releasing a preliminary report on the August takeoff incident. Nearly 25,000 pounds of frozen buffalo chicken is recalled.
13: The recall's been announced due to an inspection lapse. It involves Shanghai Ravioli Corporation's frozen, not ready to eat buffalo chicken rangoon and mozzarella sticks. The products were shipped to five states: Maine, Massachusetts, New Hampshire, Rhode Island, and Vermont. All have sell-by dates from July 8, 2026 to June 29, 2027. The Department of Agriculture's Food and Safety Inspection Service says the affected products bear false marks of inspection with establishment number EST 18004. The products should be thrown away or returned to their place of purchase.
1: Fox's Deborah Valentine. Stocks remain higher. The Dow's up 125. I'm Lisa Brady, Fox News.
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18: Well, hey, welcome to the show. I've got a lot of theories on birth order. You may have seen a few stories about birth order. You know, the oldest versus the middle child versus the youngest. Of course, these days, most families seem to be having two kids, so what you end up with is an oldest and a youngest, a baby, if you will, the older and the baby, and not much in between. And maybe that's not such a bad thing, because it's been my experience that it's usually the middle child that has most of the issues. It's always the middle child that's the black sheep or a little bit different than everybody else in the family. Or it seems that that's the way it is. That's not always the case. These are not absolutes. It's just, generally speaking, I think that's the case. But I saw something on Fox about your physical, what's the word I'm looking for here? Your health, I guess. The types of maladies you can get as either an oldest child or a second child. And for example, they say that, according to this study anyway, the firstborn is most likely to have allergies, most likely to have attention deficit disorder, most likely to have Tourette syndrome, and most likely to have OCD. And the secondborn, most likely to have stomach problems, migraines, shingles, and substance abuse issues. That's interesting. I don't know why that would be. Is there a medical reason behind that? Is it medical or is it mental? I guess is what I would be asking. Here's the report on Fox with their medical expert, Dr. Mark Siegel.
19: I love this study because it opens a lot of questions more than it gives answers. But I think I have some answers,
2: okay,
19: too. 10 million kids were looked at over 20 years looking at insurance data from the University of Chicago, published in Nature Health, which is a fantastic journal. Huge study. And they're looking for associations we haven't thought of before. One is, why do older kids, firstborn like me, why are they more likely to have ADHD where they don't concentrate as well? My theory, they get more stimuli. The parents are like hovering, yes, over them, helicoptering them, yes, right? And they don't know where to look.
2: Yeah.
19: Allergies. Why do firstborn gets more allergies? Well, I think it's because the firstborn their immune system hasn't seen the environment before. Mm. And if it's not set properly, you get an allergy. Allergies are the immune system going haywire. There's something called epigenetics, which is a factor here, which is you're born with a set of genes, but when it hits life, it enacts in a certain way, and not the same for everybody. Mm-hmm. And the last point is the womb. The study didn't even go into this, but I think the womb changes after you have your first child, mm-hmm, and the second child gets a womb that's already been used. Mm-hmm. So therefore, it's more a set for it. Now, second children have more stomach trouble.
2: Yeah, why?
19: They have more anxiety. They have more substance abuse.
2: Because they felt like they didn't get a lot of attention.
19: Yeah, they're craving for attention.
2: Mm-hmm.
19: Are you second born?
2: I'm second born.
19: No, you got plenty of attention.
2: I did, but I wanted more.
19: You see,
2: I used to tell my mom I thought I was adopted. There were no pictures of me. There were tons of pictures of my sister. No baby book for Ainsley.
19: Well, now there's plenty of pictures of you. By the way, they bring up autism, and I think that gets on the path of what we've been talking about a lot with autism. We know there's genetic factors, mm-hmm, but environmental too. So why do firstborn have more autism? We don't know, and that's something that has to be looked into. And
18: the stomach problem thing, I might be able to debunk what the doctor just said about the stomach problem being more mental than being physical for lack of attention. My sister Suzanne, she's the second born. There's myself, my sister Suzanne, 4 years younger than me, the middle child, and Denise, who's the youngest, and the baby. And I don't recall, other than eyesight, I don't recall Denise having any real issues. Suzanne, however, was what used to be called, I guess still is, a colicky baby. So she had stomach issues. She had stomach problems. That had nothing to do with a lack of attention. She was a baby. She was an infant. She wouldn't have known whether or not she was getting attention or not, really, when you get right down to it. So there might be some of that stuff. On my hand, yeah, I'm a little OCD. That was my big thing out of that. I don't think I had any of the other attributes. I'm not autistic. At least I don't think I'm on the spectrum anywhere. But other than OCD, I think that's about it. That's about the only problems that I had. So we asked our listeners about it too. We got a couple responses on that. But more from the standpoint of the advantages and disadvantages of either being the oldest, the youngest, or the middle child, and your experiences in being either the oldest, the middle, or the youngest child.
20: Hey, Jimmy, Jack from Cyprus. As the youngest of six, I got the opportunity to grow my creativity to get away with things because my parents had seen it all before I came around.
21: Dave on Lake Conroe. I was number two out of three boys, and I was a big-time problem child, and my wife still tells me that today.
18: Okay, well, that may be looking for attention. As for, you know, being creative, being the youngest of six and being creative as far as staying out of trouble or getting into trouble without your parents finding out about it, part of that might be, too, by the time you've gotten to the sixth child, aren't you pretty much worn out? Haven't you pretty much had enough as a parent? I mean, if I had six kids, by the time I got to the sixth one, I'm going all hell. Whatever happens, happens. You know, you could hope that they've learned from watching their older siblings. Maybe they learned a lesson or two.
22: Morning, Jimmy. Steve from Seabrook. I'm the oldest of four, and it seems like my brother and I are the oldest. We were not raised by the same two people that raised those two younger ones.
18: Okay.
22: Especially that younger brother. Useless.
18: Huh. Okay. I think that's the law of averages. You know, you take a look at a family where you have multiple kids like that, where you have four kids, and you look at the parents, and you think, okay, I don't understand how this one, you know, we turned out okay, My brother turned out okay. These other two, they're messed up. And they were raised by the same parents with the same rules. How did that happen? That seems to happen in every family. Doesn't it seem to happen in every family? And what you don't take into consideration, maybe, is what goes beyond the parents. Just because you've got two parents and their personality traits and their strengths and their weaknesses, you come from a much longer gene pool than that. Who knows what personality or what personality traits you might be pulling from a grandparent or a great-grandparent or an uncle or an aunt? You know, all part of that family dynamic. You never know for sure what you're going to get. All right, quick little break. Back with more in a moment. Jimmy Barrett, AM 950 KPRC.
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26: Here's something pretty disturbing I discovered while researching this podcast. This is what it actually says on the Los Angeles Police Department website. The site states that the Adult Missing Persons Unit investigates 3,200 cases a month. And 70% of those missing people are found or returned voluntarily within 2 or 3 days. It goes on to explain, and I quote here, "Since being a missing person is not a crime, police are given a very limited role while conducting these types of investigations." At the bottom of the webpage, it gets more disturbing. There's a section titled, "What if they never returned?" And here's the official police advice. In such situations, you may want to enlist the services of a private investigator to assist in your search. If you can't afford a PI, the police elaborate, quote, "Another option would be to contact the Salvation Army, which has a missing persons locator program." There is not a single sentence on the LAPD website that would lead a loved one of a missing person to have any faith that the police would properly investigate it. What the LAPD is basically saying is, if someone you love goes missing, don't overreact. They'll probably turn up, unless they don't, in which case you should get someone besides the police to look into it. All this is my way of saying, if the police took missing persons cases as seriously as they do, say, bank robberies, I wouldn't have had to do this podcast in the first place and end up chasing a violent criminal halfway around the country. I'm Neil Strauss, and you can hear the full story of To Live and Die in L.A.
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27: In the history of cinema, few films have been as successful as The Godfather. Francis Ford Coppola's gangster epic set a new standard not just for movies about the mafia, but for movies in general. Although, if you talk to the people who made it, The Godfather's prospects for success were far from assured. In fact, before its release, they were pretty bleak.
28: And they said, "We're finished. This is over. The movie's not going to work. You got to get rid of those guys. It's a disaster."
27: Then Leave the Gun, Take the Cannoli, my co-host Mark Seal and I strip back the varnish of movie history and talk to never-before-heard-from sources to get at what really made the process so arduous. Leave the Gun, Take the Cannoli is based on my co-host Mark's best-selling book of the same title. And on this show, we call upon his years of research to help unpack the story behind the Godfather's birth from start to finish. We sift through innumerable accounts, many of them conflicting, and try to get to the truth of what really happened. Leave the Gun, Take the Cannoli features new and archival interviews with Francis Ford Coppola.
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18: All right, we've got a new Anthony Fauci revelation. Or what? We're getting new Anthony Fauci easy for me to say, new Anthony Fauci revelations. We're getting it from text messages. Yep, we've got his phone, evidently. We not only have his diary, we've got his phone. And there are voicemails and text messages galore. And what we're finding out in a nutshell is that what Dr. Anthony Fauci was telling the public about the safety of the COVID vaccine and what he actually thought about the safety of the COVID vaccine were two very different things. For one thing, pregnant women. He was concerned about pregnant women taking the COVID-19 vaccine, yet he recommended that pregnant women get the vaccine. So why did he do it? Financial gain, I would guess, or financial pressure to do it, whatever the case may be. Either way, he lied to the public about what we did and didn't know about the dangers of the COVID vaccine. Dr. Peter McCullough, we had him on our morning show today. I'll share that interview with you in a couple of minutes. But first, I want to get this from Jesse Waters' primetime from last night. And that is Jesse Waters and Senator Josh Hawley talking about the treasure trove of information that's likely to come from the Fauci phone and whether or not there's an opportunity there for prosecution.
11: Dear diary. They have my phone. Days after his diary leaked, Ron Johnson got a copy of the Fauchmeister's cell. Every text, every email, every meme, every video, every voicemail, every LOL. This is going to be good. But relax, the doc says. AutoPen gave me the golden pardon, remember? I'm bulletproof. No. The pardon stops federal prosecutions. State charges aren't covered. So that phone could land on the desk of every red state attorney general in the country. And it's all admissible. 17 states are already circling. Florida's even got a subpoena out. They're following the money.
12: When you have immunity, he already had that auto pen pardon. He has immunity. You can't come in and take the fifth. He took it so many times, I started calling him Dr. Fifth. It is an absolute joke. This guy needs to be charged. We sent over a referral today to the Department of Justice. He can spend a year in prison for contempt of Congress. I hope they go after him hard.
11: And the Senate has the phone, right?
12: The Senate has his phone. This is the phone that he used for years, we believe, as the director of the NIAID, which is the position he held during COVID. I understand we're in the process of downloading its contents right now. I can't wait to see what's on it, Jesse. I mean, we learned so much from that last trove of documents. We learned that he got all of those cash prizes, $1 million for himself during COVID. That was illegal, by the way. I can't wait to see what we're going to find out from this phone.
18: Now, before we bring on Dr. McCullough, because I'll ask him about this in the interview as well. Yesterday, the president came out with an executive order, had a press conference along with HHS Secretary RFK Jr., but came out with an executive order regarding vaccines that takes the COVID vaccine and the flu shot off the table for kids as far as a recommendation from the government. There'll be no government recommendation that your young child gets either a flu shot or the COVID vaccine. That recommendation is gone. but it also makes some changes in recommendations for vaccine scheduling. How many vaccines to get at any one given time? Because right now these kids get super doses and there's some concerns about that. And of course, the president's being vilified as an anti-vaxxer and RFK Jr. is an anti-vaxxer when what they're doing seems to make a whole lot of common sense. But here's a little bit of that from that press conference yesterday. Here's what the president had to say about these changes in vaccines.
2: The high rates of autism now observed did not exist. So there's a reason for such epidemic rates of autism. And we're going to bring it back to much closer to where it was. Well, we do not know exactly what the cause is with respect to autism. It is essential to our research efforts that we have the very best vaccine recommendations in the entire world. So we're reducing them. We're changing it to visits over a period of a year and a half. So they get 20% of what they would have gotten in one big shot, a big shot like the size of a large glass of something. This announcement is a major victory for parents' rights, for religious and constitutional rights, and for the gold standard science. And we will continue to do the research and update the recommendations as we learn more. And I think you're going to see some amazing results. I'm breaking it up. It's not only that you're doing fewer vaccines or jabs, as they say, but you're doing them in a series of visits to the doctor, much smaller amounts. To ensure Americans benefit from these recommendations, my administration is fully committed to doing funding, and we're doing findings. And the findings will be announced almost immediately as we gain some strong surety. So now I'd like to have Bobby say a few words, followed by Jay, Heidi, and Jamie, and then I'll sign the executive order, which I'm very excited about, because I came in and I said, I want to find what's going on with autism. It's many, many times what it used to be years ago. And it gets progressively worse, and we add progressively more and more vaccines. So in a nutshell, and you can see it through this, we're breaking up the vaccines, and we're breaking them up into time periods. Okay, not so complicated. And we think we're going to have a tremendous result from doing that. Very simply, large amounts of vaccine, large amounts of like vats, a vaccine are currently pumped into your child's body, and we're doing 20% of that at each visit, and we'll let time elapse between visits so the body can handle this massive amount of fluid being pumped in.
18: All right, so the big reaction, I think that got what the president had to say was over the whole autism thing. Well, there's no study that shows that has anything to do with autism, blah, blah, blah, blah. We don't for sure know what causes autism. We do know we have a lot more autism cases than we used to have. So I don't think it's wrong to back off on how much vaccine we give at any one time. I mean, after all, we're talking about little kids here. We're talking about babies in many cases. All right, so anyway, let's combine that along with Dr. Anthony Fauci with my conversation from this morning with Dr. Peter McCullough, former Baylor University, Texas A&M professor, cardiologist in Dallas, Texas. Here is my conversation with Dr. Peter McCullough. I'm curious, Doctor, how your opinion has or has not evolved on Anthony Fauci pre-COVID, during COVID, post-COVID, and now after we're learning more about his diary and his text messages.
9: Well, thanks for having me. I've been in medical practice in Dallas now for years. I'm still in medical practice as an internist and cardiologist, and I've always advised patients not to take the COVID-19 vaccine, period, from the outset. And in 2021, I put in print that the vaccine should be category X for pregnant women for sure, because the vaccines didn't undergo any preclinical testing to see if they were safe in pregnant women or cause birth defects, and they have a dangerous mechanism of action. And so I warned the public in 2021, and here we are in 2026, and his text messages come out.
18: Yeah, and here we are in 2026, and certain individuals in the medical community are flipping their brains out over the idea that that President Trump is making some changes in vaccination recommendations, including taking COVID-19 and the flu shot off for children. Your thoughts on that?
9: You know, our kids didn't take the flu shots. All of these vaccines have been piled up on kids in the recent years. And so there's been a great need for vaccine reform. Trump did the right thing. We need to streamline vaccines for kids. We don't have the same infectious disease threats that we have, you know, 100 years ago. And the bottom line is the vaccines need to be spaced out and spread out to reduce vaccine reactions and complications.
18: And that's all they recommended. They didn't recommend removing all these other vaccines other than COVID and flu shot. They recommended getting the vaccines. They just didn't want them lumped into one super shot.
9: That's exactly right. I mean, the CDC has reported that a little baby given a whole pile of vaccines, sometimes over a dozen at a time, can end up with a febrile seizure. They can be left with all kinds of neuropsychiatric problems, allergic diseases. Robert F. Kennedy said that yesterday. He's right. The bottom line is we need to reduce the burden of vaccinations and make it similar to other countries around the world. And no vaccines will be taken away. High-risk patients can certainly take more vaccines. But it ought to be up to the parents and the doctors to decide. The other thing Trump said is that states, all of them, should offer medical and religious exemptions. No one should be forced into vaccination.
18: Why do you think the medical community has been so resistant to that message?
9: American Academy of Pediatrics is directly funded by the vaccine companies. So there's a financial conflict of interest. So is MedPage Today, the physician's newsletters. The biopharmaceutical complex has basically captured these organizations.
18: So it sounds like you're saying it's as simple as follow the money.
9: In this case, it is. Vaccines are big money. Can you imagine if you had a product that every person in the world had to take, and it was mandated by governments and purchased by governments? It's just too much. So I'm advising people to really support this change. Now, remember, there was an attempt by the ACIP committee and RFK to do this, and it was overturned by a liberal judge. We'll see what happens now with the Trump's executive order.
18: All right, sir. At this point in time, can you think of any good reason anybody should take the COVID vaccine, or you think they're better off without it?
9: Oh, they're far better off without it. I'm still seeing new blood clots, heart damage, cardiac arrest, and disasters, and people still take the shots.
18: And, of course, there's no liability for the manufacturers of the vaccine. That was part of the deal right up front, correct?
9: Right. So if somebody has a complication with the COVID vaccine, they're out of luck.
18: There you go. You know, anything that... there's nothing standing behind it. I don't need to take it. I don't need that, and I don't need the flu shot. That mainly, my main thing with the flu shot is its ineffectiveness for the most part. And now the flu shot's MMR as well, which, you know, I have my own questions about. All right, quick little break. Back with more in a moment. Jimmy Barrett here on AM 950 KPRC.
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18: All right, so we have another primary going on today. This one is in Wisconsin, and we're going to see if the Democrats are picking a Democrat socialist to be their candidate for governor in Wisconsin. Her name, Francesca Hong. We've talked a lot about Francesca Hong. She's the one that wants to get rid of Thanksgiving, among many other things, to fund the police. Of course, she's backed off from all that stuff now. As they all do. James Tallarico, same thing. You know, he's backed off from all of his craziness, trying desperately to appear normal and appear like they love America and or at least can tolerate America, which they truly can't, and try to appear to be more free market than what they really are. So anyway, even AOC, Alexandria Ocasio-Cortez, even she has distanced herself or tried to distance herself from Francesca Hong, although her excuse for how she has been in the past, and in particular how some of these Democrat socialists have been in the past, like Francesca Hong, she blames COVID. She blames COVID for all that. So let's hear that excuse from AOC in the Sunday talk show's reaction from Kellyanne Conway on The Five.
30: She's moved away from it, and I have a local city councilman that has this saying woke one was crazy.
31: Did the movement go too far with some of those positions? I mean, you briefly supported the idea of defunding the police.
30: Well, I think that during this time and especially during COVID, there was a huge opening of the Overton window. We were shut down. There was some of the highest unemployment rates that we have seen because of those shutdowns. Yeah. Of course, rhetoric in that time is not rhetoric that we would use today.
32: AOC stands for always on camera. Mm. And she's the best example of this. She is a performer, not a reformer. She went to Washington to legislate. That's her job. She's a pontificator, not a legislator. She passed one bill in 4 years of Biden, one. So if you're not good at that, you're going to be good at other stuff, like living online, being a communicator, playing with your hair and giggling every time somebody suggests you should be commander-in-chief of our military. Really, with the whole world watching, that would be embarrassing and a disaster. Mm. But Francesca Hong doesn't even have AOC's endorsement. She's even too radical for AOC, who's trying to disavow positions. The positions that these folks took, Sandra, were not when they were running for student council president in the seventh or eighth grade. This was practically yesterday. And for Francesca Hong to say, I was a business owner, meaning she's saying abolish ICE, get them out of Wisconsin now. It has nothing to do with paying bills during COVID. You're a liar. AOC is saying, you know, quote, rhetoric in that time is not rhetoric we would use today. In that time was 5 years ago. Mm-hmm. So are we also to believe that if it's raining, you change your positions? If it's October, April, if it's that time of the month, you're going to change your position? This is disgraceful.
18: I love that part. You're going to change your position because it's that time of the month? Maybe some of them are. Maybe that's part of the, I don't know if that's part of the problem or not, but what the heck. James Carville, on the other hand, James Carville has had enough with stupid. He just thinks that their ideas are stupid. And he hates their ideas. And he's not the only Democrat that feels that way. These old school Democrats, they know that these folks are taking over their party. And it's driving them crazy. So here's James Carville ranting a little bit about these dumb, stupid, progressive ideas. Of course, he was on Fox when he said it. He's pretty good at catering his message to the crowd. But also on Fox, Harold Ford Jr., he's the lone, well, they only have one Democrat at a time who's on the five. He was on the five yesterday. So here's James Carville's rant with Harold Ford Jr., also a moderate Democrat, his reaction.
2: The progressive left, they're very tech people. I think they've come up with an AI random stupid idea generator. And I think the stupid idea generator can think of things that humans can't. Like canceling Thanksgiving or being against interracial dating. So I'm just waiting to the next stupid idea AI generator that comes out.
5: I do think James is onto something. There's an inclination and an energy behind offering the most outlandish, zealot-like, and frankly, almost divisive kind of answers to the biggest problems and challenges people are facing. The young lady who said she wanted to tax everybody and that, you know, we live in a democracy. There's no doubt we need a tax system that is fair and we have to figure out where we're going to use resources and establish our priorities. But I can assure you, no one's going to give the DSA and that young lady any more dollars than they have to try to solve any problems because she hadn't identified any answers to any of the problems that she wants to solve. She just says that the other side is really bad. I remind these people, and I tried to say it a few weeks ago on the show, in our 250 years of life as a nation, we have gone through episodes and intervals in our nation's history where we have fought against economic malaise, economic challenge. We had a great president named FDR who decided to make it where people, where Joey and I are from, he gave us electricity. He created something, a public-private partnership. He didn't quit and say we should go all be socialists and communists. There was a guy named Thurgood Marshall who said, you know, we got to make sure black kids and white kids can go to school together. They didn't say blow up the country. They decided to challenge the notion that separate but equal in schools was the right thing. Thurgood Marshall led an effort to get that overturned at the Supreme Court. I think some of these people, bless their hearts, they I think they mean well, but their ideas are stupid. Mm. And your ideas are not going to make the country any better as much as you think that might. My suggestion to you is listen a little bit and try to find coalitions with people who you agree with, not on everything, but can help us lower prices, make the country safer, try to bring people together. That's what I think the country is eager for. And these ideas, these are not the ones.
18: No, they're stupid. And he's giving them more credit than I will. I don't think they have the best interest at heart of our country. If so, they wouldn't try to turn us into a socialist country. Okay, one more for you here. And this kind of goes along with a politically incorrect airlines in this case. Southwest Airlines, based out of Dallas, evidently has not been cooperative with ICE as far as allowing them on board a plane in order to be able to remove an illegal alien that they have a warrant for. They've fought that. I'm not sure if I think JetBlue is another one that's had a similar issue. I talked to Bob Price, Breitbart, Texas, about it on our morning show today. What the makeup of Southwest Airlines as far as their board goes? Do we know where they are politically?
6: Well, you know, it's not just Southwest Airlines. JetBlue is doing a very similar kind of thing as well. And, you know, these liberal-based companies, or trying to do a PR stunt showing that they're pushing back against the unpopular activities of ICE officers who are doing a very important job for our country. Let's remember, today is the 1 month shy of the 25th anniversary of the 9/11 terrorist attack. On those planes were four illegal aliens who were on visa overstays, similar to the types of arrests that are being made at the airports today. And wouldn't it have been nice if ICE had boarded some of those planes and taken them off the planes?
18: Yeah, it would have. Here's the question. Where does this stand from a legality standpoint? Are Southwest Airlines allowed to deny boarding to ICE?
6: They're not. These officers have warrants for the arrest of these illegal aliens, and they're allowed to do that, take that action any place that they need to do that. Now, they're trying to get them at the TSA checkpoints, but if they miss them and they know the person's on the flight, they're entitled to go after them. Let's remember that during the last 4 years of the Biden administration, 400 illegal aliens entered the United States who were on the terrorist watch list. Many of those were released into the interior of the country. 1.7 million, what the Border Patrol calls special interest aliens, these are people who are from countries with known ties to terrorism, were released into the United States.
18: Okay. So if they're not legally allowed to prevent the boarding, how is that happening? And what are the ramifications for Southwest? Is anybody at the FAA following up with Southwest Airlines and letting them know, hey, you can't stop ICE from doing its job, and if you do attempt to stop them, then we're going to have to deal with you?
6: Well, the industry lobby groups are meeting with Department of Homeland Security, trying to work out some protocols on how they're going to go about facilitating this. I think quietly they recognize that this is important work, especially for the national security of our country. So it's something that has to be done, but they don't want it being done in such a visible way. So if it can be done at the TSA checkpoints or before they get on the planes, the airlines don't want the images of that on an airplane. I get that. But it's still work that needs to be done.
18: Okay. All right. Fair enough. You say JetBlue has also had the same thing. Are there any other airlines that have a similar position on this?
6: I'm not aware of any other specific airlines at this point, but we did have an incident here in Houston just about a month ago where a young high school student, 18-year-old high school student from Bel Air, was trying to board a flight to go to the Boston area to go to visit Harvard University. And he was arrested and detained and eventually released a few days later after public outcry. But again, he was a visa overstay. And the majority of illegal aliens in the United States are visa overstays. And just because you apply for asylum or just because you have a work permit, that doesn't mean that you have the legal right to be present in the United States. And that's what the ICE officers are taking action on.
18: That's Bob Price from Breitbart, Texas, back with our final segment in a moment. Jimmy Barrett, AM 950 KPRC.
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6: All right, for our final segment today, let's do a little real estate story. Saw a story that says that $1 million homes, are far more common than they used to be, and they are. 20 years ago, only 2% of all homes in the United States were valued at $1 million or more. Now it's 8%. And growing of all homes. And it's easy to find $1 million homes in places you would never think you'd find $1 million home. Especially if you're looking in places like California or New York, for example. It's a little bit better here, but we have our fair share too. So I had a local real estate expert on our program this morning. Her name, Kenya Burl Van Warmer. Here's my conversation with her about $1 million homes. How long you been in real estate here in Houston, Kenya?
7: A little over 20 years. Okay. Just seen lots of changes in the market.
6: No kidding. What would you guess the average price of a Houston home was 20 years ago?
7: Oh, my goodness. Okay, you're putting me on the spot here. I tell you, it's interesting. 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I was just rethinking how the market looked about 20 years ago. I'm going to take you back to 2009. Worked for a production builder, and we were building starter homes. Are you ready for this? $65,000. In Houston, Texas.
6: Wow.
7: Production homes, $65,000.
6: Wow.
7: So it's interesting how the market can change and how it responds.
6: So how common is a $1 million home here in Houston? I mean, when you think of $1 million homes, I'm sure people think of River Oaks and in a lot of other, you know, very, very, very, very nice neighborhoods. But there are plenty of $1 million homes in Houston, aren't there?
7: Absolutely. You know, we still have a very healthy $1 million market without becoming a $1 million housing market. And I think that's the difference between Houston and Texas when we start looking at these national numbers.
6: How much is migration to Texas? How much do you think that has impacted home prices? We have all these folks who've moved here from California and other very expensive places where they take a look at what you can get for $750,000 or $800,000 or even a $1 million home, and compared to what you can get in a place like California is day and night.
7: Absolutely. You know, the migration pattern that you're describing started about 20 years ago, and I think that that's definitely had an impact on our market. You know, when you look at Texas versus a California, the contrast is huge. You know, roughly a third of the California homes are worth $1 million. Here in Houston, our median price point is still around the mid-$300,000. So when you ask that question about migration, has it had an impact? Absolutely. But inflation has, too.
6: Yeah, and that's the thing. I'm sure used home prices are dictated by a lot of things. Supply and demand is always a big issue. The demand

0: doesn't seem to be where it has been for several years now, once the mortgage rates got a little bit higher, but the prices haven't really dropped very much, if at all, have they?
1: Absolutely. You know, what's interesting is we still have a purchase price advantage here in Houston. So affordability has changed, but the economy and the dynamics of that have also changed. But we also have, you know, property taxes and insurance and mortgage rates. All of that goes into play when we start looking at the cost of housing change here. So we're still affordable, yes, but have we experienced an increase? Absolutely.
0: Okay. Where do you think real estate prices are going in 2026, 2027? Where are we? Are we going to be fairly level? Are we going to continue to increase? Is there a chance of a decrease? What are you thinking?
1: You know, what's interesting is if I had a crystal ball, this conversation would be completely different. However, at the rate we're going at this point, it seems like inflation will still be a part of the conversation. But the reality is costs have increased. We see costs increased across the board. So when those costs, when it comes to building supplies, labor, lumber, all of those costs, when we look at increasing housing costs, those are passed on to the consumer. So as costs increase, I think we will continue to see that inch up a bit. But I think the geographical advantage that we have is land, right? In Texas, we have more land. We aren't as constrained as some of the high-cost markets that we've looked at, where $1 million is becoming a little more common.
0: Yep. But then again, everything's more expensive, right? Who would have ever thought you'd be paying an average of $50,000 for the car, let alone $1 million for a house? All right, got to leave it at that. Listen, y'all have a great day. What's left of it? You got plenty of afternoon left to go. I'll see you, I hope, tomorrow morning. Bright and early at 5 a.m. over on News Radio 740 KTRH. We are back here at 1 on AM 950 KPRC.
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3: In 2005, investigators in Palm Beach, Florida began uncovering a dark secret.
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3: There was a wealthy man in Palm Beach who was offering young girls a way to make money. That man was Jeffrey Epstein, and he had set up a system designed to bring him underage girls. Local police and the federal government would investigate and, by their count, find dozens of victims. Epstein would become one of the world's most infamous predators, a man who could have faced decades in prison but served just 13 months in his own wing of a county jail.
6: Why would you cut this deal with Jeffrey Epstein?
3: Epstein's abuse would span years and cross state lines.
7: New York, Palm Beach, New Mexico, Paris, Virgin Islands, and each one of those residences is an alleged crime scene.
3: I'm ABC's Mark Remillard, and with a team of journalists from the ABC News Investigative Unit, we've traveled around the country to look at Jeffrey Epstein and the allegations of his horrifying abuse, to hear from the girls who suffered it, who are now women fighting to recover from it. Truth and Lies, Jeffrey Epstein.
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14: One of the Great Lakes gets a new name from President Trump. I'm Lisa Brady, Fox News. This is a trade dispute with Canada continues.
15: An executive order directs the U.S. Geographic Naming Agency to rename Lake Ontario to Lake America.
16: So if you think about it, we have a gulf and we have a lake. Now all we need is an ocean.
15: President Trump's renaming of the Great Lake is the latest escalation in a trade war that has seen both the U.S. and Canada announce higher tariffs on each other.
16: They'll ask me, who's the worst to deal with on trade? And I said, that's easy, Canada. They are the worst to trade, and they feel entitled, and just we can't have that.
15: Canada is not forced to change the name of the lake, which creates a border between New York and Ontario.
14: Fox's Jared Halpern at the White House. The U.S. and Canada have blamed each other for a breakdown in trade talks. It's up to the jury at the murder trial of Lindsay Clancy, charged with murdering her three young children in Massachusetts just before jumping from a second floor window. Prosecutor Jennifer Sprague suggesting Clancy was in control of her actions and lied about hearing a voice.
17: It says kill the kids so you can kill yourself. So she had to choose where, the basement. She had to choose how, strangulation. She had to choose with what, exercise band. Choose again, exercise band. Choose again, exercise band. She had to choose how to kill herself.
14: Defense attorney Kevin Reddington telling the jury,
18: this young lady is not guilty of the killing of her children because she was suffering from a disease and defect, as his honor instructed you. And they're not going to be able to prove otherwise. And it's their burden, not ours.
14: In addition to murder or not criminally responsible, the jury can also consider a manslaughter charge. 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
14: The danger's not over yet along Nepal's border with China after flash flooding and mudslides already blamed for more than 300 deaths.
19: Nepal's disaster authority warning a lake that formed from a block river could soon burst. And in China at another lake, officials there are warning the equivalent to roughly 1,200 Olympic-sized swimming pools of water are expected to flow into the lake in the coming days. Now, with so many still missing, there are fears the death toll will only keep rising. Rescue crews have reportedly found bodies hundreds of miles downstream from some of the most devastated areas.
14: Fox's Jeff Paul, as the search continues around the clock for more than 1,400 missing, including Americans and other foreigners, President Trump says the U.S. has offered help and is sending aid. Tropical storm Dolly churning out in the Atlantic Ocean. It formed today, far from land, though, and forecasters are expecting it to weaken and quickly beginning tomorrow. The storm's name has no connection to the death of Dolly Parton this week. Storms are named well in advance. Names are chosen, I should say, well in advance. More cities are doing away with license plate reader cameras over privacy concerns.
20: The list is growing of cities and local governments canceling contracts with license plate reader companies, including Flock, which operates a nationwide network of cameras that can track vehicles and provide information to law enforcement. Police have called the cameras a vital tool in crime fighting, though critics say the tech raises privacy and civil liberties concerns. Tempe, Arizona, and Fort Wayne, Indiana, the latest of dozens of cities to part ways with Flock cameras that are also the subject of mistakes and misuse by law enforcement officers. Jeff Manasso, Fox News.
14: An hour to the close on Wall Street. Stocks remain higher. The Dow's up 87 points. The S&P also in the green. The NASDAQ rallying up 329. Lisa Brady, this is Fox News.
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8: What's the doomsday clock, Josh?
9: So the doomsday clock is a metaphorical clock that is overseen by the Bulletin of Atomic Scientists. It's a graphic representation of how close humanity is to self-inflicted disaster.
8: They moved the second hand on the clock forward to 89 seconds to midnight, which means it's the closest that clock has ever been to midnight since they started.
9: In 1947, when the U.S. and Russia were starting the Cold War, there was 7 minutes to midnight. We're now less than 2 minutes away from midnight. The furthest away it was from midnight was 1991, after the Soviet Union dissolved. It was all the way back from 17 minutes to midnight.
8: I think it's a valuable thing because it just raises awareness every year with people. Just another thing to kind of say, hey, like, we're not headed in the right direction as humanity goes.
9: All these things that have been developing for a while have been accelerated because of the threat multiplier of misinformation and disinformation and conspiracy theories.
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8: We're talking about peacocks.
9: A peacock is specifically the male. The peahen is the female. They are not native to the United States, although they thrive in coastal, warmish areas.
8: So when you see that thing fully displayed, when that peacock wants to have a little good time with a peahen, that thing may go 5 to 7 feet in every direction.
9: That's the whole point of those feathers. Again, the peacocks will use it to try to ward off or intimidate trespassers in their territory, but for the most part, the whole thing is to impress the peahens.
8: And they will shake those feathers, and the shaking isn't just like, hey, look how pretty. Mm-hmm. Science has discovered semi-recently those vibrations are in lockstep with the peafowl's head feathers that they used to think were just for show, but mm-hmm. now they realize they vibrate at the same intensity and that they can actually, you know, sort of feel when those tail feathers are vibrating in their direction through their head feathers.
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13: 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The legendary duo have won 14 major doubles titles together, and they made their return as a team last week at the Cincinnati Open after a nearly four-year absence. 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
1: If you're hearing this, you should be concerned about the Asian longhorned beetle, an invasive species that's destroying our trees. But you can help. Look for the signs and help stop the beetle.
0: Look up, look down, look around, look up, look down, look around. In the trees and on the ground, 'cause the ALB must be found.
1: Some signs of the ALB are dime-sized holes on tree trunks, a sawdust-like material called frass, and the beetle itself, with a long black body and white spots.
0: Look up, look down, look around, look up, look down, look around. In the trees and on the ground, 'cause the ALB must be found.
1: Learn all the signs and how to report them at AsianLonghornedBeetle.com. That's AsianLonghornedBeetle.com.

know, Wall Street Journal had the story. The FAA found LaGuardia air traffic controllers, you won't believe this, left work early before the deadly collision back in March with an Air Canada regional jet crashing into a fire truck at LaGuardia. The FAA is moving to fire the two controllers, who officials determined had left about an hour before their shifts ended on March 22nd. As a result, two controllers remaining at the LaGuardia Tower did not have backup to assist with high workloads. The New York City airport was handling more than twice the usual volume of traffic the night of the accident. Two pilots died in the runway collision. Six other people, including a crew member,

The Guy Benson Show is proud to partner with Americans for Prosperity on their One Small Step initiative because this is about the future of the country we love. Look, there's a growing chorus out there trying to rewrite America's story, telling you, our

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0: products and other items. You know, we have a big theme park here in the Kansas City area. Now, my kids are 7, 5, and 2, so we have not really, we haven't gone yet because in part, I'm just like, you know, the youngest one still needs a nap. I don't want to spend the money to go there for half a day when my youngest one is still napping. And then if she doesn't nap, she's miserable. And that doesn't really seem like an enjoyable way to spend the day. So why would I spend like, you know, hundreds of dollars to go to this theme park? Well, little did I know, I should just load up the old EBT and spend somebody else's money. I mean, it's great when you can spend other people's money on stuff. Like, jeez, sign me up. Send me over there. And video games. Now, I've not been a gamer in a very long time. I'm 38. It's been 20 years since I was doing any kind of, probably more, 22 years since I was doing any kind of regular gaming. But if you want to hand me a free system, what's out there now? Xbox? Are we on like PlayStation 18 yet? What are we up to? I don't know. But if you want to hand me one for free, I might be mildly interested in that as well. I mean, I might at least show a little bit of interest in it compared to having to pay for it myself. I will, trust me, I promise you this. If the government just gives me stuff, I'll find things to do with my time. Other than get to do this great fill-in show for the great Guy Benson, do my own radio show in Kansas City. I mean, I'm not saying I'm digging ditches. I'm blessed to do what I do. But, you know, 7 hours of talking to yourself every single day for at least a couple of days in a row, you know, can get a lot sometimes. And now I read stories like this and I'm like, all right, I got to get Kansas and Missouri to follow Florida's lead. The idea that you go to a theme park and people are there on the government dime, man, that's something else. That really is. Bethany Mandel is going to join us on the Lindsay Clancy case. Her great column on toxic mom rage, we'll get to with her next.
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6: the real deal.
5: Real talk.
6: jury's done for the day. I'm Lisa Brady, Fox News. The judge in the Massachusetts murder trial of Lindsay Clancy, charged with killing her three young children, sending jurors home for the night just over 3 hours after deliberations began. The defense argues Clancy suffered a psychotic break after being misdiagnosed and overmedicated, strangling the children just before jumping out a second floor window in 2023. But Plymouth County Assistant DA Jennifer Sprague says there are multiple red flags over Clancy's claim a voice told her to do it.
7: She only heard the voice one time. She never heard it before, and she hasn't heard it since. So how that works, it's a red flag that she's making up the voice.
6: Sprague also using her closing argument to detail Clancy's planning and decision-making on the day of the killings.
8: This jury must now decide, is Lindsay Clancy criminally responsible for killing her three children, Cora, Dawson, and Callan? Specifically, did the prosecution prove beyond a reasonable doubt that she had the substantial capacity to understand the killings were wrong and to control her actions?
6: Fox's Brian Yenna is at the courthouse in Plymouth. The jury is also allowed to consider manslaughter instead of murder. This could deepen the trade dispute with Canada.
9: We're going to be changing the name of Lake Ontario, effective immediately, to Lake America.
6: President Trump signing an executive order that Canada does not have to follow. That Great Lake is a border between Canada and New York. The president has argued Canada treats the U.S. unfairly on trade. Canada blames U.S. demands for the recent breakdown in trade talks. Americans are among the hundreds missing after deadly flooding in Nepal along the border with China.
10: We have 90 Americans that are currently unaccounted for that we're in coordination with local authorities to try to locate.
6: State Department spokesman Tommy Pigott says no American casualties are confirmed. That flooding is blamed for more than 300 deaths. 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
6: President Trump back on the road to boost Republican candidates and raise money.
13: He traveled last week. That was to aid Senator Darlene Graham in South Carolina. He's headed to Houston now. The president says he's going to be spending plenty of time before November.
9: And we're working very hard. We want to win that race. He's running against a man who should not never be. We have a very good candidate, Ken Paxton, and he's running against Telefrico, they call him, because he is a little freaky. And that's not a man that represents the value of Texas.
13: President Trump has long praised Paxton for his defense of the border, his stance on some social issues, but the race itself, it is polling tight.
6: Fox's Alexandria Hoff. James Tallarico, a state lawmaker, has been leading some polls and outraising Paxton, who was backed by the president in a Republican primary against current Senator John Cornyn. This is Caroline Leavitt's final day as the White House press secretary.
14: It's been the adventure of a lifetime.
15: Leavitt announced her departure earlier this month, deciding to spend more time with her young family. Her second child was born earlier this year.
14: Of course, I have a 2-year-old and a 4-month-old. They're just at a critical time in their life where they need their mom home a little bit more.
15: Leavitt will remain an outside advisor to President Trump, working with MAGA Inc., his super PAC. A new press secretary has not been named. At the White House, Jared Halpern, Fox News.
6: The PGA Tour just confirming that YouTube content creators Good Good will no longer be the title sponsor of a FedEx Cup event this fall. This follows Callaway Golf ending its 3-year sponsorship in fallout from a video depicting a man shoving a woman to the ground. Good Good has said it was meant as a spinoff from a recent movie. The video was taken down soon after showing up on social media channels. Dick's Sporting Goods has removed Good Good apparel from its store. Stocks finish higher, the Dow up 105, the NASDAQ up more than 400 points. I'm Lisa Brady. This is Fox News.

0: wanting.
1: Okay.
0: And I think you'll figure out really quickly what it is that they're not telling us.
1: Go on.
0: Miss North Carolina, USA has been stripped of her beauty pageant title.
1: Oh, I thought this was going somewhere else.
0: Just a month after her victory, because of a string of alleged racist posts on social media.
1: They told her, you can't do that in North Carolina. Maybe South Carolina, sure.
0: Well, yeah, they act up.
1: Not up here in North Carolina.
0: Her name is Brittany Boltonhouse. She's 27 years old.
1: White supremacist?
0: Yeah, white supremacist. And also the first Honduran to win Miss North Carolina.
1: Wait a second. A white supremacist Hispanic?
0: Yes.
1: Is that common?
0: Yes. These days, yes.
1: Okay.
0: So she allegedly made some racist posts a long time ago. And so they have dethroned her as of yesterday. The pageant organizers conducted a very thorough review of the information.
1: Her old social media account was called Sosa the Stallion.
0: Okay.
1: Yeah.
0: I said the decision was difficult, but, you know, not made lightly, but it had to be done after a thorough review based on the totality of the circumstances and our responsibility to preserve the integrity of the Miss North Carolina title. We had to take the title away from her. So what'd she say or write that was so awful?
1: Yeah, do we know?
0: No, and they won't tell us. That is why it's leaving you wanting more. The president of Miss USA says they would not disclose what Brittany wrote on social media, but said they do not tolerate racism, homophobia, transphobia, or, here I go, language that strips anyone of their dignity.
1: Well, you're in luck.
0: You found it.
1: I figured out what she said, yeah.
0: Because you just searched Brittany?
1: Yeah, I did a... Well, remember, this stuff was already out there. People knew. Okay, so 27-year-old Honduran-Mexican entrepreneur from North Carolina, first-time pageant competitor.
0: Honduran.
1: It says Honduran-Mexican under...
0: Is that the same place?
1: Yeah.
0: Honduras and Mexico are two different countries.
1: Yeah.
0: I'm assuming they knew that?
1: Now, Mr. Kenneth, I know you're not a breeder, but apparently it takes two for someone to be born.
0: Well, she claims she is Honduran.
1: She is.
0: But then they're saying she's Mexican.
1: Yeah, she's a Honduran the same way I'm Italian. You know, one parent. Anyway, reports notably from NC Beat, cited by outlets like the New York Post, highlight the tweets from her old account, Sosa the Stallion. She said, N-word, I'm toxic ASF. I don't care, LOL, December 2019. April 2017, this N-word has me 50 shades of effed up. March 2017, if my N-word don't like you, I don't like you. March 2017.
0: Does she think she has the privilege like that Tarantino boy?
1: Here's what's confusing about this. Hispanic people often do say the N-word, and it's socially acceptable as long as they play the role of common street trash.
2: And also, don't write it down so it can follow you around years later and be read by some honky on the news who make it sound really worse than it did.
1: I mean, it is pretty bad. Here's one, February 2017. Your girl don't like me, but yo, N-word does. So, okay, so it's context here.
0: It was nice, at least, that she just wrote N-word, you know.
1: No, that's not what she wrote.
0: Oh, then read it the way she wrote it, Kenny, or you're as misleading as the rest of mainstream media.
1: Okay, if America had a caste system, is that what they call it in India, Mr. Kenneth?
0: A caste?
1: Caste system. Thank you. That's the word.
0: We have a cash system here.
1: We do have a cash. No, a caste system. There are certain words that you ought not say to be able to participate in portions of society. And as much as I don't get offended by people using any word, I don't care. I like being able to achieve a certain payroll without having it taken away from me because I once said a word.
2: In other words, you don't want to get your ass fired.
1: Yeah, that's pretty much it. Yeah,
0: I see. But you're also careful not to strip anyone of their dignity.
1: Right.
0: Of course.
1: Of course, yes.
0: We all have to be conscious of that at all times.
1: All right, listen to this. A longer post she had referring to flashy random N-words in a relationship drama context. These use the full slur casually as part of everyday online speech about dating, sex, toxicity.
0: Sure.
1: She was roughly 18 to 20 at the time. Oh, yeah, of course. Officially, she did not publicly detail the exact post, but these are the ones circulating as the trigger, that I can say. Additional circulating material includes her open support of Trump. That's what this is about. That's what this is about.
3: Oh, no. Okay, why didn't you just say that in the first place? Open support of Trump?
1: Well, I'm just learning this as you are.
3: Okay.
1: Right?
3: Well, then we don't need to hear any of the rest of the arguments or stories, because that's all it is.
1: Would anyone really care if an 18-year-old girl said the N-word with a soft A while not making a point about speech? And or race, I mean, about not making a point about race.
2: And look at her. Look at the people she was hanging with when she was 18, 19, 20 years old. She was just trying to be cool. She was just trying to, you know, fit in and, you know, rolling that N-word out there amongst her homies. You know, that just made her part of the crew.
1: Yeah.
0: Now you can't be cool anymore.
1: She's a business owner. She owns something called Floor Masters and Turf Masters. What do you think that is?
0: Floor and Turf
1: Masters. Wait, she's Honduran and she owns a business called Turf Masters. I think
0: landscaping?
1: Probably, yeah.
3: Huh. That's just wrong for you to think like that, Kenny.
1: What do you think they do at Turf Masters?
3: Well,
1: Is it like a horse polo team or something?
3: Yeah, let's say, yeah. That's
1: sure,
3: what
1: that's
3: you,
1: what,
3: yeah.
1: Yeah.
3: Well, she supported Trump. We don't need... End of conversation. No more questions need to be asked. Why do they hate her? You got the answer right there.
1: No, Billy, I nailed it. I mean, the rules are very... That's
3: it.
1: If a Hispanic liberal girl in her late 20s was revealed to have used the N-word in her teen years, while in the context of not making a point about race, I don't think anybody would care. But because she's a Republican, the fact that she once said the N-word... Who is the chef? Do you remember the cooking show lady with all the butter?
0: Oh, yeah. Not Martha Stewart. That's the first thing that came up.
2: In the meantime, while you're looking for that, look at this. She looked good, man. She called me the N-word all night long, and she won't do as long as it's all night.
1: Paula Deen.
0: Yes, Paula Deen.
1: Paula Deen was accused of using the N-word once 50 years ago. Or wasn't it the craziest? I was like, wait. And it wasn't even in a tweet. Just deny it. Mm-hmm. And she wouldn't. She's like, no, I did say the N-word once back.
0: I felt really awful about it. That's too bad. You're going to feel worse.
1: When did you say it? Back in the 70s. Why did you say it?
3: I don't know if y'all remember the 70s like I do or not. It wasn't forbidden back in those days.
1: Well, they had a TV show. What was that show called? Was it Good Times? Not Good Times.
0: Well, there was a show called Good Times.
1: No, what's the one moving on up? Deluxe Apartment in the Sky. What was that one?
0: Yeah, The Jeffersons?
1: The Jeffersons. Mm-hmm. They would say the N-word on The Jeffersons, and they would say honky, and it was just real casually in a comedy sketch.
3: Hell, they threw it around on NYPD Blue in the 90s.
1: Really?
3: Oh, it was controversial, but they still did. Now, of course, they would never on TV, unless you're streaming.
1: Wow. No wonder you like Sipowicz so much.
3: Now, there's other... What?
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0: All right, Ken Paxton, a guy we admire on this radio show, loves the band Journey, as do we. And as you know, this song's very inspiring. But it's also the song they play in the last scene of The Sopranos.
1: Ooh, that's right. Okay, well, let's not dwell on that negative.
0: No, I'm just saying, you know, it's life's always bittersweet, isn't it? You know, it's the best of times, it's the worst of times in this country.
1: But don't you have Mr. Paxton on the phone?
0: We do.
1: I'm sorry, not Mr.
0: General Paxton.
1: He's Attorney General.
0: Not just the Texas AG. He's the guy who treats woke overreach like a pinata and keeps swinging till the candy flies.
1: Well, we're running out of time. We're up against a hard break here in a little while. We better get him on the phone.
0: General Paxton, thank you for joining us this morning on the Walton and Johnson Radio Network.
2: Hey, thank you for having me. Good morning. It's a great morning in Texas.
1: I hear you had a big rally last night. How'd that go?
2: Yeah, that was pretty awesome. I think you might have...
3: we got that phone.
2: It was a great try. Can you hear me?
0: Yeah, your phone's kind of out. I think it might be us. I don't know if it's
3: it
0: you
3: usually
0: or us.
3: Is.
0: Yeah, it's okay. But we hear
1: we
0: you.
1: Got you. We got you.
0: Yeah, last night was cool.
2: Okay.
0: It was the first time I ever went to the White Oak Music Hall where there weren't people smoking pot in the audience.
2: I think that's... I've never been there before, but I was. It was a great setting. Obviously, we had a packed crowd. I think we had a lot of great, you know, speakers, both state representatives, some people running for new congressional seats, which I'm very excited about, guys like Steve Toth and John Bonk, and then we had other state representatives there, and it was just a great night, and I certainly appreciate, Kenny, you being there. You always add a little life to the party, so it was just a great night.
0: Yeah, we had an awesome time last night, and in the meantime, while you're running for Senate, you're simultaneously forcing Texas Children's Hospital to... they opened the first ever detransition clinic. They handed over $10 million. They fired the doctors who went Frankenstein on little kids. This is a big deal, and it kind of frustrates me that the media won't talk more about these huge accomplishments.
2: Yeah, it's pretty amazing because no one else in the country has gotten anything like this. And if you'll remember, this whole transing kids was a kind of a movement. It was a thing, and we started really early on coming out with opinions saying, wait a minute, this is wrong, this is child abuse, we shouldn't be doing this. And then fortunately the Texas legislature responded, gave me some authority, and then we started going after these doctors, not just Texas Children, went after hospitals, went after doctors, anybody that was doing this transitioning of children at a young age, we went after. And so this was a great victory for the cause, which was, now we have a Texas Children's Hospital doing the right thing, not the wrong thing, the exact right thing. They are going to spend their own money, up to almost $10 million. And for the next 5 years, kids who have been harmed can come in and get treatment for free, because otherwise, you know, they're stuck. So it's really awesome.
0: Your opponent talks about protecting women and children. You're actually doing it. Our younger listeners probably have heard of Discord. It's an online chat app used in the video game community, and it's pretty easy to protect kids on there with age checks, but we haven't done that in America, even though they do it in Europe. You actually stepped up. You showed them that this is not only easy to do, it's necessary. Again, this is another big revelation from just this summer. You don't see it in the news, but Attorney General Ken Paxton protecting kids online. I feel like that's another thing the media should have spoken about.
2: Yeah, we've done it with Discord. We got an injunction stopping them from allowing kids to be targeted, because I had people go online from my office, set up accounts, and within minutes of them thinking that our people were, you know, young women, young girls, they were being targeted, asked for explicit pictures. So we got an injunction to try to protect these kids, and we've done that. We've sued other companies like Snapchat and others for not protecting children when they're claiming that they do.
0: Yeah,
3: I got to tell you, I don't understand all that stuff that goes on that internet and stuff, but it sounds like you're just dropping a baited hook into a stocked pond when you put that out there.
0: Yeah, it certainly feels that way.
3: I do got one question. How accurate do you think these polls are about concerning your race here in Texas?
2: Look, I think this is a real race. I think it's close, but I think that's largely for one reason. You know, I had a 3-month runoff where I took a lot of negative ads and was not raising money for this part of the race. I was using it in the runoff. My opponent has been spending a couple $1 million a week trying to rebrand himself as a moderate Democrat.
0: Right.
2: So the reality is, I'm convinced that once we have the resources to be out there explaining to Texans that this guy is not a moderate Democrat. He's a socialist Democrat. He's like Mondani. He's the guy that voted for a state income tax. He's the guy that said, I don't want to secure the border anyway. He's the guy that said, I want to transition children. He's the guy that said, I'm for boys and girls sports. All of that now changing, right? Because he knows he can't win on his record. He knows he can't win on his what he said he believed for the last, decade. But I think with the right resources, we highlighted that to Texas voters, and I do not believe that he can win in Texas.
1: Well, we have 3 months, just under. I hope we can, make that a bigger gap in those polls.
0: Yesterday, the big attack that he had on you was that you're a successful attorney for several decades, and you and your family have bought some houses. And considering how long you'd been a lawyer for, it didn't seem that absurd that you'd owned several houses or the real estate or whatever. But in the meantime, he's a guy in his late 30s who still shares a bank account with his mom and dad. At what point in your life did you get your own bank account, General Paxton?
1: Your own home.
2: Let me just say this. I worked pretty hard. I had my own law practice. I practiced law for 25 years. I had my own practice for 14 years. I started other businesses. And yes, I invested in mutual funds. I invested in real estate. I do not see why that is such a problem in America. Supposedly, that's what you should do. And then you've got him. What does he do for a living? He's a DEI counselor with a consulting firm that takes money from taxpayers. That's what he's done with his life. And as you said, he apparently shares a bank account with his mother. So here's a guy that's never been successful, complaining that I am.
1: And there's plenty of successful liberals out there that have a lot of money, and you're not supposed to hate them, the conservatives that did the same thing.
0: The other thing that killed me about Tallarico is people were attacking him, saying he seemed effeminate or whatever. It's like, whatever, it's his personal life.
3: Well,
0: I don't think it matters, just like I don't think Ken's personal life matters. But his defense was, no, I'm not effeminate. I date the Capitol Hill staffers. And then we learned that the woman he was dating was his former staffer, who's now a lobbyist for vaccines. Attorney General Paxton, I feel like it was just a couple years ago we were all mad about vaccine mandates. Now your opponent is in bed with the vaccine mandate poster child. Again, seems like something the media should talk about.
2: It certainly does. And it's I don't care about his personal life, but it is a problem when you're dating your own staff. And I think that should be looked into by the Texas South. I think they should look into that. They've done it with other people. It's not appropriate to be dating people in your office that you're paying. So I don't know why he doesn't want to talk about that, but he didn't want to talk about that.
1: No, I'll bet not. Well, when the personal life bleeds over into the political, when you have a spouse or a girlfriend or somebody who is affecting your decision-making in the bedroom, that does kind of bleed into maybe it is our business.
0: General Paxton is one of the only people in a public office in this country that took on big tech, took on big pharma, went out, fought for kids, fought against the transitioning weirdos. People ask, why do right-wing populists like him? Why do blue-collar Texans like Paxton? The ruling class doesn't get it. The elitists on the coast do not understand. This is the best Senate candidate we could have right now. We're very proud to have endorsed you, General Paxton. We're very excited for November. And frankly, no matter what happens, there's nobody else that we want to get behind right now. We appreciate your time this morning, sir.
2: You know what? Thanks for being there last night, and we're on the move. We're going to be in other places sending out the same message about economic opportunity and what we need to do to help Texans. So thanks for being a part of that, and thanks for your support and your endorsement. We're going to go win this. We just need people to be talking to their friends about who the real James Tallarico is and compare him to my record.
0: Amen to that. God bless you, sir, and God bless Texas.
2: Thank you very much, Kath. Have a great
4: 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Stay tuned for more Walton and Johnson.
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20: Hey, if you enjoy the Walter Johnson Show like we do, then you might also enjoy the Pursuit of Happiness show in the afternoon with old Kenny Webster there. And as a matter of fact, I think, do we have a clip? Can we play a clip?
0: Welcome back. Pepsi just made a big announcement. They are releasing a body wash. Hunter Biden's not interested. He prefers the smell of Coke. Jesse Payton in the studio. What's good, my man? How you doing?
21: They don't serve body wash in little baggies.
0: No, they sure don't. But they're both popular in a prison cell shower, aren't they?
21: Yes, very much. How are you, Kenny?
0: I'm good. What did you use to shower in a... You got the commissary, right? Is that
21: Yeah,
0: right?
21: They have commissary in jail and prisons where you can buy Suave and VO5 and the regular. It's one brand, but...
0: Is it a 5-in-1?
21: Yeah, it is. It's like a shampoo, conditioner, body wash, laundry soap, car wash, toothpaste.
0: You can use it to clean your jail cell toilet.
21: Yeah, all
0: that
21: of
0: kind
21: it.
0: Of. Jesse, did you vote yet in the Wisconsin primary today?
21: I did not, Kenny. I'm a felon across the United States and unable to vote.
0: You are allowed to vote. I talked to Rachel Hooper, the former counsel for the Texas Republican Party.
21: That's right.
0: She said you're eligible.
21: I should.
0: You just don't want to.
21: No, I didn't vote in Wisconsin. What's going on up there?
0: All right, today's primary day in Wisconsin. The polls are open. If you like going to the polls, who doesn't love polls?
21: Yes.
0: And the race everyone's watching is the Democratic primary for governor. Tony Evers is retiring. The clear front runner is Francesca Hong, just a beautiful woman.
21: Yes.
0: Madison State Representative, socialist, former ramen chef.
21: Yeah, something's fishy about her campaign.
0: There is something fishy about it. Leading every recent poll by double digits, Milwaukee County Executive David Crawley is the establishment alternative backed by Evers himself. But the progressive base has already decided. On the Republican side, you got Tom Tiffany, expected to walk away with the Republican nomination. By tonight, we may be looking at a general election between a Trump-endorsed congressman and a woman who has called for the abolition of police, prisons, and Thanksgiving. To give you an idea of what the Democrat socialists actually believe, Here is DSA's Francis Gill doing an interview with some old white guy on the news who cannot believe his ears the more he asks her questions about what she actually believes in and what their party, it's, I guess it's a sub-party, a party within a party, the Democratic Socialists, what they actually want. Play the tape.
1: Policy agenda on law enforcement is to defund police, ultimately to get rid of police departments, correct?
3: Well, what I would say is that we're dramatically overspending on police right now.
1: I understand, yeah. But the goal is to defund the police department so we don't need them in the future.
3: I think it's what we really want to see is a horizon where folks are not reliant on armed enforcement to meet our public safety needs.
1: Right. But mm-hmm. It says defund police on the website. That's your goal. And also to get rid of prisons and jails, correct?
3: Yes.
1: So if my daughter is assaulted and raped, is there any agency that would seek to find her assailant and bring him to justice?
3: Of course, yeah, of course.
1: What would
3: absolutely.
1: It be if not police, and where would he be if not a jail?
3: So I guess I really want to avoid getting kind of caught into these hypotheticals and talk.
0: This is not a hypothetical. There are going to be rapes. I don't like that. I don't like that this happens. I date a woman who prosecutes and investigates rapists for a living. Here's the thing, Jesse. They never run out of rapists. Whenever they've caught and prosecuted and sent the rapist to prison, a week passes or so, and she's like, yeah, we have a new guy. We have a new case we're working on. And that's in the sleepy, quiet, upper-middle-class suburbs. We're not even talking about the big city here.
21: This is what I hate about liberal logic, Kenny. It's like you're not faced with a hypothetical. You're faced with a, hey, what happens if then? That's what you're faced with. When a crime is committed, who goes after them, and where does the criminal go? And I love when she leads with it. She's like, he's like, you want to defund the police where there's no police? She's like, we would just like to seek a horizon. You know what's on that horizon? The apocalypse. Her horizon will look like the purge.
0: Yeah, it's kind of interesting, too, to think that what you're dealing with right now, these DSA candidates, were all activists a few years ago, right after the pandemic. Right after the pandemic or right around the pandemic, these were the people that were burning down Minneapolis, Seattle, Atlanta, Milwaukee, you know, Waukesha, like what, yeah. Kenosha? You're rioting in Kenosha. Have you ever been to Kenosha, Wisconsin?
21: No.
0: It's not exactly the kind of place where you expect a political uproar. It's like it's a truck stop on the way from Chicago to Milwaukee where you stop to buy souvenir cheese for the weekend while you're going to a Brewers game. They're throwing Molotov cocktails in Kenosha. Those are the people we're talking about. That's who these candidates are. A few years ago, they were the grassroots. Now they're the mainstream. And I think they want us all to forget about how they burned down America.
21: I could see them using pickled Molotovs.
0: In Wisconsin, we got the best Molotovs up here in Wisconsin. Our Molotov cocktails come in cheddar. They come in brie. Oh, they're delicious. The Molotovs are so good here.
21: You don't know what you're talking about.
0: That's right. That's Canada, but close enough.
21: It sounds like it. They sound the same.
0: Wisconsin is like Chicago's accent on crack. It's like Chicago, Wisconsin. Wisconsin's more Chicago than Wisconsin is. Yep. You're gonna love it. You ever had a brat? You want a brat?
21: No, I don't.
0: You don't want a bratwurst? Oh, we're making bratwurst.
21: I want to get the hell out of town. That's what I want. I've been up there. I've been in Oshkosh. I've done shows in Appleton and Oshkosh and all through Wisconsin.
0: That's where they actually make children's overalls.
21: Yeah,
0: Oshkosh Bagosh. Oshkosh Bagosh.
21: That's right.
0: Did you wear them as a kid?
21: Well, up until I was 17.
0: The thing I like about this video is Frances seems to be outfitted by Oshkosh Bagosh. I don't know if you've noticed that about her. Here's a little more of the interview with, obviously, this brilliant thought leader. Oh, rapes are just hypothetical, she says. Don't worry about that.
3: Hypotheticals, and talk more about the reality that we're actually facing right now, which is that we're spending absolutely outrageous amounts of money on police and policing, and we're not spending money on things that actually make people safe and feel safe, which is things like actually well-lit streets. The streetlights in Los Angeles, everybody agrees it's a huge problem.
0: Jesse, streetlights.
21: Yeah. Hey, you know the new rape deterrent, light.
0: I was going to rape, but there were so many lights out, I couldn't even fathom doing it. Is that a 75-watt incandescent bulb? Never mind, I won't. What is she high on fentanyl? What drug is she doing to say these things?
21: She says the key word. They always say the quiet part out loud. She goes, she transitions from they're going to be safe to feel safe. It's all about a feeling. They don't feel safe, but you're not getting any safety from a streetlight. They don't realize that having guns and criminals will still get guns just because they're outlawed, as evidenced by Chicago with the harshest gun laws and the most gun crime. They don't get it. It's this idealistic utopia that they want to subscribe to, but it's not a reality because criminals don't care about your law.
0: Yeah, and these are the same people that tore down statues. They didn't like Confederate war statues, so they tore down an Abraham Lincoln statue in Boston. It's like, wait, yeah. Abraham Lincoln? Was he the problem? These are the same people who started something called the 1619 Project to explain how America was always racist. It was embedded in racism. Giving these people defund the police signs is kind of like handing a gang member a flamethrower and a map of every small business in town and a participation trophy. And just go to town on it. Who cares? Carjackings, muggings. It's just hypothetical, Jesse.
21: You might as well just tape your cash to your lapel like it's your birthday.
0: Yeah.
21: They're coming for it. It's ridiculous to think that this is going to deter anything.
0: The latest on this is AOC is distancing herself from these people. She wants to run for president. She's running for president. Let's face it.
21: Of course.
0: And in doing so, when asked about, well, what do you think of these candidates in Michigan? Abdul Al-Sayed. What do you think about Francesca Hong? She's like, oh, I'm not aligned with them. Wait, but they're Democrat Socialists of Wisconsin, Democrat Socialists of Michigan. She says, oh, I'm only aligned with the Democrat Socialist of New York.
21: She's going to bend towards the middle now. Is that what she's doing?
0: Well, you've got to.
21: Right.
0: You can't run for president on a Marxist platform and think moderates aren't like going to vote for you if you want to get rid of the cops.
21: True.
0: Average people who aren't members of the Tea Party, who don't throw Molotov cocktails at an Antifa riot, want to be able to pick up the phone and call the cops. They want the parks to be funded. This is what normal people want from government. They want the roads to be paved. They want police to exist. They, you know.
21: Then what's the benefit of campaigning at any level, doing a far left or far right or this hyperbolic campaign of this idealism that people are going to subscribe to if there's not a secondary and tertiary group of people voting for them?
0: Great question. It's called the primaries. Francesca Hong, and that's what this whole segment's about. Francesca Hong could only win in a primary. Well, theoretically, Wisconsin is supposed to be a swing state. It's what they call the blue wall. Michigan, Wisconsin, I forget what the third one is. I think Pennsylvania. They go, these states are mostly blue-ish, right? During a red wave, sometimes the blue wall will stop it, they say, but sometimes not. Trump won all three of these states in 2016. He won them in 2024. Obviously, 2020 was an anomaly, statistical anomaly where nothing made any sense. But obviously, it was a legitimate election. Don't ask questions about that. But a candidate, can Francesca Hong win in a mainstream general election? And I don't know that she can.
21: It's crazy. I mean, I get it. And it makes sense about it being the primary because now you're going to appeal to you're appealing to one half of the group. You know, one half of the population, not the whole. So, yeah, I guess you do want to lean further that way. It just seems I think far left and far right, both sides are lunatics to me, Kenny.
0: Yeah, but I think far left's more lunatic.
21: Absolutely.
0: I'd rather hang out with a bunch of church moms than a guy throwing Molotov cocktails.
21: Yeah. Defund the police.
0: Yeah.
2: Kenny has always thought the best things in life are free. Free plus tax, of course. Kenny Webster's Pursuit of Happiness.
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34: Caffeine can be really good for you and help a lot of things, and caffeine can be kind of bad for you.
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34: 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You're going to feel alert and awake. It's got that adrenaline going, and it's rewarding you with the dopamine. I mentioned the vicious cycle, the inevitable crash.
35: Right.
34: Like any stimulant drug, and you want more of it. 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All right, how about some health benefits?
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34: They found everything from not develop Parkinson's disease to dropping your risk of various cancers.
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34: 4 cups a day, 50% less chance of mouth and throat cancer.
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35: So you enjoy its effects longer.
34: Nice.
35: Yeah.
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0: Okay, a man with a machete and a man with a hatchet got into a fight in a supermarket parking lot. And if you can't guess what state that occurred in, I'm guessing you're not an American. Just going to climb out on a limb here.
1: Look
0: Jesse,
1: at these guys.
0: What state?
1: A machete and a hatchet. In a park? Alabama.
0: No, come on. Florida.
1: Florida. Obviously. Oh, yeah, Florida man.
0: It's obviously a Florida man. Look at these two.
2: Definitely.
0: To those of you listening to us on the radio, if you're wondering what the heck we're doing, we're looking at images on a screen because we're live streaming on social media, and you could join us too if you want to. Jesse, I don't know about you, but I sure am excited about the new mayor of New York, Mayor Zohran Mamdani.
1: Mamdani, that sounds like what non-binary people call their, you know, non-binary parent.
0: Their birthing person.
1: Their birthing person. This is, I'd like you to meet my Mamdani.
0: Do you know what his wife's name is?
1: Dad mommy?
0: No, Jesse, it's Rama Duwaji. And she is flying off to Syria right now and taking the New York Police Department with her. She's to do her personal security in a war-torn country filled with Islamic extremists. She's going to get a guy who normally his job would be to guard the subway stop there, and it's taxpayer funded. And if you're wondering what she's doing there, like why would the mayor's wife need to go? She's just visiting her family. And so people are pretty mad about that.
1: Yeah, I would be.
0: Sure, exactly.
1: You don't need NYPD blue in Syria.

0: who it's not their second home, it's their first home. 960,000 entries for a tax they sold as hitting 13,000 to 17,000. That's not a tax administration. That's a government-sponsored treasure map for anyone with a grudge and a subway pass. The problem is this is all taking place at the same exact time as something else. The timing is exquisite. Right down the street, there's a trial going on right now for a guy named Luigi. Luigi got famous because he's got big eyebrows. He's kind of a handsome Italian guy, and he murdered the CEO of a healthcare company, and he has fangirls and fanboys who ovulate at the sight of him. You really got to wonder, is Zohran Mamdani trying to get people murdered? He lives in a city where murdering the rich has been glorified, and he just published a list of where all the rich people are at and their homes.
1: And doxing your highest taxed contributors to your city is a wild strategy. Right. Can you imagine?
0: If the property records were already public, why package them into one inconvenient hit list and announce it with like a very smirky, you've got mail kind of a post on social media? It feels like it's just a calculated middle finger. It feels like he wants someone to get killed.
1: It feels like some people are about to move to Florida.
0: You would think.
1: It's a list of people that are about to pack up and be South Beachers.
0: Or Texas. You know, Dallas now has our own Wall Street,
1: right,
0: which I, in the Houston Chronicle, affectionately referred to as Y'all Street.
1: Nice.
0: And if anybody asks, I was the first person to ever call it that. I want credit. Even if I don't deserve it, I still want the credit. Anyway, Luigi Mangione in court today for what looks like the last hearing before jury selection in September. This is the man charged with what Midtown sidewalk assassination of the United Healthcare CEO. Not guilty plea stands. Prosecutors have video, DNA. They have the gun. They have a notebook with his manifesto in it. You wrote a manifesto once, didn't you?
1: I wrote a diary in prison.
0: Did you?
1: No.
0: Do you still have it or no?
1: No.
0: You never wrote anything?
1: I didn't write it down. No.
0: You got ripped. That's what you did in prison. Prosecutors have all this evidence. Supporters turning up in matching green. The whole thing has the feel of a morality play written by people who think resentment is a political philosophy. Jealousy is their ideology. Are they Marxists or jealousyists? I just coined it. I just coined that. I just came
1: jealousyists
0: up with that.
1: Jealousyists and Y'all Street. Y'all, we are getting euphemisms today by the plenty.
0: So the question I have for you is this, my friend. One story is a mayor publishing addresses in the name of fairness, really in the name of jealousy. The other is a high-profile murder case that a chunk of the internet treated like folk justice, romanticized it. Same cultural weather system or just a pure coincidence? Do you think this is a coincidence? You're about to sneeze, aren't you?
1: No, I'm good. I'm allergic to BS. And that's what Mom Donnie's doing right now, Kenny. I can hardly control my allergies with this crap. No, this isn't virtue. This, you're not Robin Hood robbing the rich to feed the poor. This is backwards. You're the leader of the biggest city in the biggest country, or the most prestigious country in the planet, and you're doing stuff like this to your own citizens. It's defamation, it's blasphemy, and I don't think there's any more treasonous thing you could do as a mayor.
0: Yeah. This is something the media doesn't want us to focus on. Actually acknowledging what they're doing at face value in a city that's already been taxed and regulated to the point of comedy. Does publishing near million name target list, 900,000 people, make anyone safer, wealthier, better governed? Or does it simply make the politics louder and the moving trucks more frequent? I think you've already answered the question.
1: Why don't we defund the mayor? If y'all are trying to defund the police, defund the mayor. This is ridiculous. Could you imagine if any of those people becomes the target and something does happen, heaven forbid? Imagine.
0: Weirdly enough, the highest paid mayor in America is not Zohran Mamdani. It's Daniel Lurie, the mayor of San Francisco, gets paid $393,000 a year, a little bit less than the president of the United States, accepts a $1 salary, apparently. Weirdly, the mayor of Rosemont, Illinois, makes more money than the mayor of New York City.
1: I've been to Rosemont, Illinois. They got a good comedy club there, Kenny.
0: It's mostly just expensive office buildings.
1: It is. Outskirt of Chicago, correct?
0: They're out by O'Hare Airport because they don't want to be in Chicago.
1: Right.
0: Gosh, why wouldn't you want to be in Chicago?
1: Yeah. Ugh. Safety. But there's strict gun laws. You're safe in Chicago. Gun laws are tough.
0: Yeah, it's hard to get a gun in Chicago because they don't have any gun stores. You have to buy it out of the back of a van from a guy named Tito or Jamal or Teardrop.
1: Teardrop.
0: Zohran Mamdani makes 250.

0: $58,000 a year. Well, isn't that a little much? You don't need that much money. Why do you need so much money, Zorhan?
1: Yeah, that's rent in New York now. Yeah, yeah. For this free buses. You don't need that much money.
0: Yeah, no kidding. All right, before we get out of here, one more for you before we go. Royce White is really... Can you explain who Royce White is to our radio
1: Royce
0: listeners?
1: White is a basketball... previously NBA, I guess, hopeful, who wasn't able to be in the NBA because... He had a big aversion to flying, so he wasn't able to pursue a career.
0: An amazing basketball player, but he never had an NBA career because he was afraid to get on an airplane. And now he has really leaned into this WNBA idea. He put on a wig and he said, I could play in the WNBA, which, as our friend Ben put it, a guy that was afraid of getting on an airplane is going to play in a basketball league that can't afford airplanes.
1: It's beautiful. I love it. And it's crazy. 30 years into the WNBA, they're having a meeting about what a woman is. But I've seen the product. They really need to have a meeting about what basketball is.
0: Yeah, no kidding. It is interesting right now. We're dunking on a league that can't dunk. I'm Kenny Webster. Where are we this Saturday night, Jesse?
1: Waco, Texas, y'all. If you're in the Waco or Central Texas area near Waco, we're going to be at the Hippodrome Theater this Saturday, August 15th. Me and Kenny Webster doing live stand-up comedy, our favorite couples-themed relationship show at the Hippodrome Theater. Doors open at 7, show starts at 8. So if you're in the Waco area, come see us do live stand-up comedy. Few tickets are still available. Y'all come out this Saturday.
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6: Stepping up the trade war. I'm Lisa Lucera, Fox News. President Trump changes the name of a great lake.
7: Flanked by maps showing Lake Ontario, renamed to Lake America, President Trump signed an executive order directing the Interior Department to implement the Great Lake name change.
8: This is official, effective immediately.
7: Canada is not compelled to change the name of the lake that creates the border between New York State and the province of Ontario. But it is something President Trump said he was considering earlier this week amid an escalating trade war with the U.S. neighbor.
8: Canada's been ripping us off for a long time on trade, very sadly.
7: Both countries announced higher tariffs on billions of dollars of goods imported across the border.
6: Fox's Jared Halpern at the White House. Canadian Prime Minister Mark Carney says the lake's name predates both Canada and the U.S. as nations. Vermont Republican Governor Phil Scott, whose state borders Canada and New York State, called the move petty and disappointing. The jury in the Lindsay Clancy trial will resume deliberations tomorrow. The defense claiming the Massachusetts mother had postpartum psychosis when she strangled her children in 2023.
9: In closing arguments, prosecutor Jennifer Sprague explained how Clancy meticulously planned the killings down to the minute, sending her husband on specific errands to get him out of the house. Sprague argued Clancy hid her homicidal thoughts from medical providers and made up that a hallucinated voice commanded her to kill.
6: Fox's Brian Yenis in Plymouth. Clancy did not take the stand. She admitted to strangling the children before throwing herself at a second floor window in a suicide attempt. About 90 U.S. citizens remained unaccounted for a day after catastrophic flash floods engulfed a border area of China and Nepal. The State Department says three Americans have been rescued. More than 400 people died in the flooding. 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
4: 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Just click listen, then swipe right and hear the latest news updates on your time. 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Download it now. We'll be right back.
6: The State Department has temporarily paused all immigrant visa applications.
5: The State Department says appointments for visa applications at U.S. embassies were on hold and being rescheduled because of a new training initiative to help officials ensure applicants aren't likely to become a public charge dependent on U.S. public benefits. Last week, a federal judge ruled the Trump administration had to resume processing visa applications for people from 75 countries after officials had stopped processing them starting this past January, due to concerns they could become public charges. The immigrant group involved in the case has filed an emergency motion now challenging this new visa pause. Separately this week, the State Department said it would be revoking the business and tourism visas of thousands of people who claimed asylum after entering the country. Jessica Rosenthal, Fox News.
6: The ICE officer charged in Minneapolis for shooting a man during an immigration crackdown has been released from a Texas jail after Texas refused to extradite him. Christian Castro was released from a detention center in Brownsville. A fresh reading suggests employment in the U.S. is still stable.
13: Another weekly update on the job market suggests layoffs remain subdued. There were 203,000 new claims for unemployment benefits filed last week, down 4,000 from the previous week, and the number of continuing claims, those remaining on benefits for the week of August 15th, declined to 1.77 million. The small changes in jobless claims continue to suggest employers are holding off on large layoffs. Stability in the job market has supported the Federal Reserve holding off on raising interest rates, even though the most recent inflation reading, the PCE price index, came in hotter than expected for July. Ginny Coselda, Fox News.
6: Tropical storm Dolly has formed in the Atlantic Ocean. Forecasters say it's far from land, but they say it could bring heavy rain to portions of the Caribbean. Right now, it's about 1,500 miles east of the Leeward Islands. I'm Lisa Lacerra. This is Fox News.
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0: Let's have some fun on a Thursday. We are almost at the end of the week. Just survive one more day and then it's weekend time, baby. And we have a great, great show for you tonight. Oh, man, there's a lot to go over. All right. So at some point in time, we're going to get this Hamptons Yacht Club can't feed people anymore because of illegals. That'll be a hilarious thing to talk about. Lots of emails about flock cameras. We'll get to that. I'm going to open up talking about, well, this story out of Pennsylvania, politicians, power, the lessons they learn, how an economy can feel good or look good but feel bad. All that. Communists lie about everything all the time. Apparently, the cavalry is coming for the Texas Senate race. So much more coming up tonight on the world-famous Jesse Kelly Show. And before we get to any of that, let me remind you that tomorrow is Ask Dr. Jesse Friday, where the whole show belongs to you. 3 hours of answering your questions. Ask me anything. Jesse@jessekellyshow.com. Now, you know what I did last night? Last night, I was wired. I'd had a bunch of afternoon caffeine. I was kind of an early go to bed person anyway. So kids crash, Ob crashes. I'm up. I'm watching a documentary. I'm relaxing. We have a bag, a small bag, but a bag of this new Ruffles flavored potato chip in the house. In case you're wondering what the chip is, you know the cheddar sour cream Ruffles? Yeah, they now have a flaming hot cheddar sour cream Ruffles. I was okay with the cheddar sour cream Ruffles. These flaming hot cheddar sour cream Ruffles might be the best chip I've ever eaten in my life. They are that good. And let's pause for a second on this. The night before last, we had another bag. See, we started out with two bags. I ate it the night before last. I ate it. Now, I don't late night snack. And at my age, I try not to late night snack like that. I don't want a tubby belly. I'm working out. I know late night Ruffles chips are bad. I know it. Two nights ago, we had a bag there. Bag was no longer there in the morning. Boom. Crushed it at like 9 o'clock at night. Ended up going to bed. Woke up yesterday morning. I felt fine. Slept good. Worked out. No problems. So last night, Ob's not around. She's in bed. Kids are in bed. I go looking at that second bag and it starts calling to me. Hey, Jesse, come over. Let's hang out for a little while. And I destroy the bag. This morning I felt awful. I had a horrible night's sleep. I had heartburn. I had no energy in the gym. I felt awful. Now, why would I do that two nights in a row? Here's why. You know what burned me beyond my own decision making? You know what burned me? The first time I destroyed some flaming hot cheddar sour cream Ruffles late at night and then went to bed, I didn't pay a penalty for that. I didn't pay a penalty. I got nothing but benefits in my mind. I got to sit there for 20 minutes, jam chips into my face. They were spectacular. Woke up, no side effects, good night's sleep. I got away with it. I did something bad and I got away with it. And what is that obviously going to entice me to do? Do it again. Maybe again and again and again. There's a story out of Pennsylvania. You probably haven't paid attention to it, but it's driving me insane. Not because of the individual story, but, well, here's what it is. Josh Shapiro, governor of Pennsylvania, got up, said this.
1: The Department of Health announced the first two measles-associated deaths in Pennsylvania in 35 years. Both of the individuals were from Lancaster County, and both were unvaccinated.
0: Right? Pair that with this headline. Infant in Pennsylvania is one of two people reported to die of measles this week. That's NBC News. Well, I'm not sitting in Pennsylvania. I don't know about you. That sounds a little scary to me. We got measles out there killing people in America. What's going on? Okay. And in response to this, Josh Shapiro, well, here's the headline. Josh Shapiro moves to give Pennsylvania health officials sweeping powers for warrantless searches under disease control measures. Hey, don't even bother with a warrant. We've got a measles outbreak. Just kick in the door and go dig in. Okay? But what's the actual truth? Here's Josh Parsons. He's the Lancaster County Commissioner. What happened?
2: I reached out to the coroner's office. Now, under the law, anyone who dies of a communicable disease in Lancaster County, that means measles in this case, that would have to be reported to the coroner's office. And I had spoke at length yesterday with a senior member of the coroner staff and spoke at length this morning with the coroner himself, and they have zero cases of measles death. They have one patient, and the coroner spoke about this in the press, but they had one patient who died with measles, not of measles.
0: So what's going on here? People are not dying from measles. The governor said they were. The governor then immediately moved to assert even more government power. What is going on here? RFK Jr. spoke about it.
3: According to a statement that was released by the Lancaster County Commissioner today, they cannot find any measles deaths.
0: So they're cooking up a bunch of fear about a disease, and they're using the fear they cooked up about the disease in order to seize more power for themselves? How could they think they could get away with something like that? Why would they think they could get away with something like that? I don't know. Let's rewind a little bit. Let's take a walk down memory lane. Remember Mandy Cohen? Probably the clip that makes me angrier than anything else we've ever played on the show during COVID. Remember when she said, listen to her.
4: So I would call, probably the person I called most was the Secretary of Health and Human Services in Massachusetts. She worked for a Republican governor just to, but, you know, when she was like, are you going to let them have professional football? And I was really like, nope. And she's like, okay, neither are we.
0: I told them what they can and can't do. It's a disease. It's all me. Did you fly on a plane during COVID? You found out what really was in so many stewardesses' hearts, didn't you? You thought they were there to deliver peanuts. They were there for power. Mayors, governors, stewardesses, doctors, school administrators across the country. You know what happened during COVID? It's more than just the financial fallout we still deal with today, which we're going to go into in here in just a moment. Do you know what actually happened during COVID? What happened was tyrants all across this country learned a valuable lesson, a lesson they carry with them to this day. And that lesson they learned was that they can eat flaming hot cheddar sour cream ruffles without any consequences at all. And so now they want to eat them again. The lesson they learned was that they can abuse their power, claim it's about some kind of an infectious disease to make people afraid and gobble up more power for themselves. Governors learn this. Senators learn this. Like I said, across the private sector of this country, the fallout from COVID continues to this day. Prior to COVID, not in a million years would the governor of Pennsylvania cook the books on two cases of measles, get the media to sign on to this fear campaign. Media has been all over this fear campaign for a while. Here was Dana Bash.
5: Yes, you've been one of the leading voices questioning the efficacy of vaccines. Do you accept some responsibility for this measles outbreak?
0: The media participated. The tyrants in this country jumped on it, cooked up fear about a disease, and once again presented the solution as just give me more power and I'll take care of it. Why? because they learned from COVID they can do it without consequence. I'm going to move off this. I know it's a side issue, but I'm passionate about it. This is what I warned about repeatedly during COVID, and this is why I say to this day, a reckoning must be had, and no reckoning has been had. None. All these people are still in power in various places. They're all still rich. They're all still famous. They're not rotting in prison. The only lesson they learned was fear porn works. That's what they learned. Oh, speaking of which, headline, how the U.S. economy can look pretty good but feel pretty bad. We'll talk about that. Then we'll get into commies lying about everything, all that and so much more still to come before we get to that. Here's a lie. A lie you probably tell yourself. The lie goes something like this. Well, my knee hurts, but that's what happens when you get older. Well, my back hurts. 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

0: On a wonderful, wonderful Thursday. We are going to talk flock cameras here in just a few. I'll get to some emails tonight. Communists lying about everything all the time. The world of make-believe. We're still stopping fraud. All that and so much more still to come. But as long as we're on the COVID thing, I just want to address this because I keep hearing this from politicians on both sides. I hear this from media people. And it's one of these things that drives me crazy. Because these people live in wealthy bubbles and they don't understand. The headline is how the U.S. economy can look pretty good, but feel pretty bad. Here's the answer to that question. If let's say I have a gigantic farm. Let's say it's a big ranch. I have a huge ranch, 20,000 acres. I got cattle, everything else on my ranch. And it's a working ranch, right? I need it to work. I have the bottom line after I'm done paying people and everything else. I have my bottom line. Let's say by the time the year's over, all expenses out, taxes paid. Let's say at the end of that year, I have $100,000 left over for myself and my family in the bank. We're going to put $100,000 away. Okay. All right. Let's say I get rid of these American workers. And I bring in some people from Guatemala, work the cattle, pick the berries, the works. My labor costs will go down significantly. And at the end of the year, instead of having $100,000 in my pocket, I have $200,000 in my pocket. Now, the community itself, the town that surrounds my ranch, it may not be better off. You know, there's going to be more crime. The rent's going to go up. The people who used to work there now don't have a job. So they're either out of work or they're working at Taco Bell for half the wages. So all around me, there may be disaster. But for me, my bottom line, this is going well. That's the U.S. economy. The mass importation of foreign slave labor combined with the insane money printing in this country and combined with this, the stock market is really largely governed by not very many companies. You know, they even have these tech companies. I won't go into the nerdy details of it called the Magnificent Seven. And they are the stock market for all intents and purposes. And the point of all this is, if you have made it into a variety of industries and you've reached a high enough plateau in a variety of industries, you are actually doing fine because by now you have good wages. You got a 401k. You got stocks. You have all these other things. All your money's in Apple and Amazon and Microsoft. And so it all grows every single year and you're doing absolutely fine. And yes, inflation is bad, but you don't necessarily feel it because you make enough money. And by the way, if this is you, good for you because you make enough money. You don't really feel it. Your house is still paid for. It costs a little more when you go to Red Lobster, but no big deal. And so you look and you say to yourself, stock market's high. Economy's going like gangbusters. Well, look at this company. They're making more than they've ever made. And this company's making more than they've ever made. I guess the economy's great. Politicians love doing this and it drives me up the wall. Stock market's never been higher. Look at the Dow. Stock market's up high. What about that stock market? America is not a stock market. We have a stock market. The economy is just another way of saying how all of our people are doing financially. The reason the economy, when you look at the Dow, looks outstanding, but you have nothing but angst across the country when it comes to wages, the affordability of things, the jobs market. Headline right here, affordability trumps all other issues in midterm battleground states, according to a recent survey. The reason the American people are furious right now is because the ones who didn't cross that threshold into being okay before all this bubble burst, they're freaking hurting and they're freaking desperate. And my only point in all this is for politicians and media people and everyone else, have some understanding of that. Step out of New York City, step out of Washington, D.C., step out of downtown L.A. in your lovely penthouse. Not that I'm asking you to sell it. Please keep your penthouse. Enjoy yourself. Step out and get some normal friends who have kids in high school, graduating college, maybe older people who've been laid off looking for good work. Step out of your, look at the Dow, and look at what people are actually going through in this country. And we have AI wiping out thousands of jobs a month, and we're still massively importing foreigners into our economy. The reason the economy looks good but feels bad is because the economy sucks. Oh, it's fine if you have a bunch of stock in Microsoft. Totally fine. By the way, I have no idea. Microsoft might be down today or something, but you know what I mean. But if you don't, you're looking around wondering, how am I even going to get by? So there's your lesson, media. That's why it looks good but feels bad. Kindly step out of your New York apartment and go drive across the country and talk to real people. All right? All right, let's deal with this flock camera thing. 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
2: 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You jolt awake and start thinking about fueling your gut? 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

0: Jesse Kelly Show on a wonderful, fantastic Thursday. Remember, tomorrow is Ask Dr. Jesse Friday, so you need to get your questions emailed in now to jesse@jessekellyshow.com. All right, so headline. Senator Hawley, that's Josh Hawley of Missouri, opens a probe into Flock cameras. Okay, opens a probe into Flock cameras. All right, I'll combine that with this. Jesse, I enjoyed your segment on the show today about how PR firms can act as an intermediary for individuals, groups, and foreign governments seeking to utilize online influencers to promote ideas, narratives, and propaganda online. And when you said that one of the tells is if you suddenly see or hear things that take over the conversation online, seemingly out of nowhere, it hit me. Flock cameras. They've been around for a while now, controversy free, of course, but all of a sudden there has been this online push to turn people against it. I also noticed politicians getting behind this push as well. This was another tell you mentioned also. We need to find out who is doing this is why. My best guess is it's being done by whatever will replace Flock cameras because Flock has dominated the space, and I'm willing to bet their competitors are the ones behind it. What say you? Well, here's what I will say, because this is not really going to be about Flock cameras. Here's what I will say. First of all, I love this email because it shows you're thinking, right? You're thinking. And you're thinking might be dead nuts on. It might be dead on. Hey, this is a Flock competitor who's trying to screw Flock over. Your thinking might be dead on, all right? So let me clarify on that. Now, Here's the bad news. And the bad news, it's not necessarily bad, but it's just a little bit sobering to think about. You said we need to do something about it, right? For whether you're pro or against Flock, you don't want paid propaganda in your eyes and ears, right? You want to just someone present me the information so I can make up your mind. A foreign government, whatever it is. Canada. We're in a big tiff with Canada right now, so I bet you money Canada's spending some money online. Bet you money they are spending money online trying to push pro-Canada stuff. Maybe you'll see people you follow say, I love Canada. Canada's great. We shouldn't tariff Canada. But maybe it's any other industry. And you said we have to stop this. We got to stop this. This is as old as time itself. It's just done easier today. Let me explain. Intelligence services are often thought of as being James Bond. And like, it's just, we're all victims of the things we watch and listen to. You think that an intelligence service, CIA, right, Mossad, something like that, that their job is to, you know, plant bugs and spy on things and satellites and cool gadgets and stuff like that. And of course, there's always going to be an aspect of that in the intelligence arena. But that's not the main thing intelligence services have done throughout history. The main thing they've done throughout history is manipulate public opinion in whatever area they're focused on, manipulate public opinion to influence the people of that place unknowingly. They don't want to advertise this. They want to influence the people in that place to do something they want done. What's that look like? Little example, rough example. Not going to go into a bunch of details on it. I've talked about it before, so it doesn't matter. But let's just say I'm the Central Intelligence Agency and a government takes over a country in Africa that we don't like. Now, why wouldn't we like it? Could be a variety of reasons. Maybe we were mining a resource there and this new government has said, America, you don't get to mine the resource. Whatever the reason is, it's not important. Now, do you think the CIA from there is going to send in James Bond with an exploding pen and a car that shoots machine guns out of its headlights? Or do you think they're going to spend some money, identify potential leaders of a revolution, fund them every way they can, organize them, provide them the things they need to have an uprising of some kind to overthrow the government that is hostile to my interests? Intelligence agencies now and always, I mean, Genghis Khan did this, now and always, intelligence agencies influence public opinion and the public doesn't know it and they don't know what's happening. So let me drive it home even more. This goes well beyond intelligence agencies. Private companies do this. Honestly, some of it we can see with our own eyes. When's the last time you saw an ad for Pepsi or Coca-Cola? What do you think they're doing? What do you think they're doing? Competing with each other. They're trying to get in your eyes and ears and influence you the next time you're in the gas station and you're standing in the soda aisle. Which one do I buy? That's what they're trying to do. It's private companies. It's foreign governments. It's all kinds of people at all times are after you for one reason or another. They're trying to influence you. They have influenced you and they have influenced me. You know, I have this stupid job where I talk on the radio for 3 hours a day, and I'm glad you like the show, by the way. But I have this job where I talk on the radio for 3 hours a day, and I try to find the things that I'm passionate about and hope I don't bore you to tears with it, right? That's kind of the goal. Things I'm passionate about, but hope I don't bore you to tears with it. Make your day a little bit better. That's the goal. And what did we just cross, Chris? 8 years? 8 years. 8 years we've been doing radio. Do you think there have been days I have come on the air and I have discussed an issue that maybe was put into my eyes and ears by a company, a foreign government, somebody? Maybe something, a video, a headline caught my eye and I got hot on the whole thing. And then after I got hot on the whole thing, I sat down here and talked to you about it. Do you think in 8 years that's happened? Oh, I guarantee that's happened. My point in all this is this. There is no stopping this stuff ever. I mean, we talked about foreign governments. People are big on this now, especially in America, because we're really against really all foreign involvement. As our economy has gone to crap, we're against foreign involvement. And so, in America, we don't want to think, wait a minute, are the Chinese, are they influencing this? Is Mexico influencing this? Is it Qatar? Is it Israel? Is it France? Is it Britain? Is there a foreign country influencing this? We should stop that. So what do? We pass laws that say, hey, look, France, you're not allowed to just take out TV commercials on the NFL game that's coming up this Sunday and do some kind of pro-French thing. France just says, okay, I won't. And they do what I said yesterday. They just go to a PR firm, Chris and Chris, and say, hey, we want you to do an ad campaign that's pro-France. They pay Chris. Chris buys the ads. Wham, bam, it's done. There will never be an end to the people who are trying to influence you. And now, because of social media, we're more susceptible to it. Doesn't mean social media is all evil, and it doesn't mean I'm telling you to never get on social media. I'd be a total hypocrite if I did that. I'm on Twitter. I tweet several times a day. I'm not telling you to not do it, but I am telling you this. I'm becoming more and more aware of it myself. Be wary when there is a narrative of any kind that revs up. And once narratives start, there will be counter narratives set up. Let's say you're right. Let's say this email's right and Flock is out there and they're trying to really promote themselves. But then a competitor of Flock, they decided to sink $20 million into the market and buy some online opinions. And now they're trying to make you anti-Flock, but then Flock will then in turn spend more money. And soon you think you just logged on to Facebook. You just logged on to a war. You just walked out into the middle of a battlefield, an information battlefield, and you just wanted to see some puppy videos. My point is we just have to be aware of it, right? We just have to be aware of it. All right, let's talk about the world of make-believe. Maybe we'll do a couple emails and we'll talk about the world of make-believe, courtesy of Gavin Newsom, George Soros, and so many other things. Before we do that, you know what else is make-believe? That your online information is safe and secure. That's a total lie. And we think that it will be safe and secure because when we log on to one of these major websites to buy something, we put in our name and address and credit card information. We all lie to ourselves. I do it. We think to ourselves, well, they're going to lock all this information down. Nobody's ever going to be able to access this information I just put in there. 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We'll be back. What, Chris? We can make jokes. It's fine.
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9: Apple will be hosting its next launch event next month. Analysts anticipate the company will announce the latest iPhones and Apple Watches. The event will take place September 9th. Teachers in Seattle, Washington could be walking off the job next week. The teachers' union voted overwhelmingly late Wednesday to authorize a strike. Union officials say if the union can't come to a deal with the Seattle public school system by next Tuesday, the strike would begin the following day, which is scheduled to be the first day of school. President Trump has signed a beef proclamation that is not popular with some U.S. ranchers. Tammy Trujillo with more.
10: The proclamation signed Wednesday will remove tariffs from 300,000 tons of imported beef over the next 90 days, with the goal of lowering ground beef prices. Trump first announced the plan on Friday and said countries supplying the beef would sell it at 25% below current market prices. U.S. cattle groups are against the plan and say Trump's announcement has already driven cattle markets sharply lower and undermines producers at a critical time of year when they're marketing cattle and making herd building decisions.
9: United Airlines adding 10 new destinations next year. Matt Mattinson with the list.
11: I'm leaving on a jet plane. I don't.
12: That's the largest international expansion in the company's nearly century-long history. It'll introduce nonstop flights to various cities in Japan, France, Luxembourg, Spain, Portugal, Slovenia, and Italy. Aside from the cities introduced in Italy, no other U.S. airline flies directly to any other cities on the list. The new flights will begin operating next spring.
9: And Buc-ee's says it is seeking out conservative, business-friendly states for its new locations. This after pushback over the travel center and gas station's decision to go after small businesses that have allegedly similar logos. CEO Arch Applin III said in a video clip posted by Arkansas Governor Sarah Huckabee Sanders that, quote, life's too short to try to build in places that people don't appreciate what you're bringing. I'm Monica Nelson with your consumer and business news.
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Jesse Kelly Show on a wonderful, wonderful Thursday. As we near the end of the week, we're not quite there yet, but we can smell it before we get to communists in the world of make-believe and lying about everything all the time. I should probably clear out a couple emails for Ask Dr. Jesse Friday tomorrow. Hey, Jesse, after hearing about that man who killed himself in the parking lot outside

0: Patriots. Overwhelmingly. If you want a great example of this? Go look at World War II. Now, granted, these business leaders ended up making a good bit of money off this whole thing, too. But when these business leaders were asked to upend their entire business model and focus on fighting the war and winning America for the country, it was like no hesitation. Don't get me wrong. There was some controversy, but it was, yeah, I'm all in, right? I'm all in. Now, why? What was going on back then? Well, patriotism is learned. Learned. Gratitude. We'll make it about gratitude. Gratitude is learned to this day. And my boys are very polite. I'm very proud of them. But to this day, it'll happen. My wife's making us tacos tonight. It's beef tacos. Nothing fancy, but it'll be yummy. Wife's making beef tacos tonight. There's a good chance my sons, when they're done eating, or even while they're eating, will say, Mom, thank you for dinner. There's a good chance. But there's a chance they won't. And if they don't, I'm going to say, hey, what do you say? Why? Well, it's not about being a jerk. It's about driving that point home to them. Someone did something for you. You should be grateful. You should show gratitude. Patriotism works the exact same way. You don't magically become a patriotic person who loves and cares about your country. That has to be taught. Patriotism is taught. And so's the lack of patriotism. The takeover of the education system by the America-hating communists has had so many devastating downstream effects. But one of the biggest downstream effects it has had is business leaders in the United States of America. They may not hate the country, but most of them don't give a crap about it. It's not something they care about at all. They may vote Democrat or Republican, depending on who's promising the most favors and handouts, but they don't sit around and stress about, well, I hope our country is strong and prosperous 100 years from now. They just don't do that. So when it comes to things like H-1Bs and bringing in foreigners. Now, me, I would never hire a foreigner. I'm a patriot and I love America. I only care about Americans. I will only ever hire Americans. Foreigners are not welcome on my show. They're not. Period. Why? Because I love my country. I want Americans to have jobs. But what if I didn't love my country? Shoot. Pay Chris and Corey fraction of what we have to pay them now, look good for the bottom line on the show, might even get a nice bonus check at the end of the year. If I didn't care about my country, why wouldn't I? Once we brought in legions of people into the workforce, into the business world, who were not patriotic, then them caring about only the bottom line and not about their country at all was inevitable. So that is, I say that's the ugly part because that's the part that we can't snap our fingers and fix. We can't do that overnight. We can't go to Silicon Valley, for example, and go to all these tech CEOs, all these dirty commie left wingers, and tell them, hey, care about your country. Hire Americans. These are American jobs. It won't work. It would fall on deaf ears. It's too late to teach them to be patriots. So they simply have to be punished. If you can't get them with the sugar cube, you're going to have to get them with the whip. Now for the good news part of it. When's the last time? I mean, up until this year, a couple years ago, this is a United States senator.
1: We've not just had an illegal immigration problem, what we saw under the Biden years. We also have a legal immigration problem. The abuse that we see with H-1B or the OPT or a lot of the asylum claims come from these temporary visas. The president is now saying, you know, enough is enough of that, and we're going to crack down on it. And so I think this is part of the central plank, Laura, that he ran on when he came down the escalator back in 2016. And so for 10 years now, no president has done more to take on these issues than President Trump. And this is the next phase of that.
0: That's Eric Schmidt of Missouri. That's a United States senator speaking boldly about it. He's not alone. We have now, because of your mood and my mood, we have American leaders who are speaking up about this. You want treason charges and things like that. That's fine. We're not going to get there. Not today, I mean. That's not happening today. What's happening is We are.

0: are beginning to turn around the mood of this country, to demand of our politicians that our country not be ripped from the hands of Americans and handed to foreigners. That is just starting. This is a process. We are just starting. As I've said a million times, the America First movement is not almost done. It is in its infancy stage. We are just learning how to crawl right now. We'll walk. We'll run. It's not yet. All right? And that's why you should switch to Pure Talk too. Because Pure Talk didn't have to be bullied. They didn't have to be convinced to be patriotic and hire Americans, because Pure Talk is run by a guy who did two tours in Vietnam with McPhee Sog. He did one and turned around and said, I'd like to do that again. What a stud. Now you have this company, this wireless company, that charges you a fraction of the big guys, and wait a minute, they hire Americans? When you dial #250 and say Jesse Kelly, you will get to speak to a pleasant American who's not trying to run you off the phone. They're just trying to help. You want to keep your phone, keep your number, they'll help you out, no problem. You want a new phone, need a new phone, they got you. Whatever you're looking for, a fraction of the cost of the big guys, and you get to deal with Americans. Dial #250 and say Jesse Kelly. #250, say Jesse Kelly. We'll be back.
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5: A battle over a building name. I'm Lisa Lacera, Fox News. As a federal judge questions plans to add President Trump's name to portions of the Kennedy Center.
6: Trump administration attorneys argue the Kennedy Center board is allowed to add President Trump's name to gardens or courtyards on the Kennedy Center campus. But a federal judge considering the case appeared skeptical that that would comply with the 1983 law, giving Congress sole discretion to change the Performing Arts Center's name. Judge Christopher Cooper is hearing a challenge led by Democratic Congresswoman Joyce Beatty over adding the president's name and closing the center for up to 2 years for a major renovation. The board, comprised largely of allies of President Trump, warned without needed repairs, the Kennedy Center could be torn down and replaced with an amphitheater.
5: Fox's Jared Halpern at the White House. In an escalation of the trade war with Canada, President Trump has signed an executive order changing the name of Lake Ontario to Lake America.
7: The Lake of America was something I've been thinking about for a long time, actually.
5: This coming after the U.S. announced it was imposing 50% tariffs on $20 billion worth of Canadian goods after trade talks broke down. The U.S. cannot force Canada to use the name. Jury deliberations resume tomorrow in the case of Lindsay Clancy, the Massachusetts woman who was admitted to killing her three young children in 2023.
8: Clancy, who did not testify in her defense, admits to strangling the children before throwing herself from a second floor window in a suicide attempt. But the defense argues she was experiencing postpartum psychosis and should not be held criminally responsible. Her attorney telling the court she lived for her kids. Prosecutors allege the killings were premeditated, calling Clancy a functioning mom who knew right and wrong.
5: Fox's Kristen Goodwin. 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
5: More cities are doing away with license plate reader cameras over privacy concerns.
21: The list is growing of cities and local governments canceling contracts with license plate reader companies, including Flock, which operates a nationwide network of cameras that can track vehicles and provide information to law enforcement. Police have called the cameras a vital tool in crime fighting, though critics say the tech raises privacy and civil liberties concerns. Tempe, Arizona, and Fort Wayne, Indiana, the latest of dozens of cities to part ways with Flock cameras that are also the subject of mistakes and misuse by law enforcement officers. Jeff Manasso, Fox News.
5: More than 80 people charged in Puerto Rico when what Attorney General Todd Blanche says was the takedown of a violent street gang. Federal prosecutors say the gang trafficked fentanyl, cocaine, and other illegal drugs, making tens of millions of dollars, and is also responsible for shootings, murders, and kidnappings, and assaults. Apple Maps now has ads on iPhone, and many users are not happy about that change.
22: It had been long announced that Apple was adding advertisements to its Maps app on iPhone, but now that they've arrived for U.S.-based users, not everybody is thrilled with the experience, especially when compared to getting supposedly non-influenced map search results. The ads are not that intrusive on the surface, but they are marked as ads. They appear in the list of suggested places based on location data. They also appear in map search results ahead of organically compiled results. Evan Brown, Fox News.
5: The number of people filing for unemployment benefits fell last week, remaining at historic lows. The Labor Department reports jobless claims slipped to 203,000. Last week from a revised 207,000 the week before. Claims for jobless benefits are a proxy for layoffs, and economists watch them because they can provide early clues of where the job market's headed. I'm Lisa Lacera. This is Fox News.
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0: It is the Jesse Kelly Show. Another hour of the Jesse Kelly Show on a fantastic Thursday. So we'll finish up our little immigration talk. We'll make fun of communists lying about everything all the time. The world of make-believe. All that. A, quote, shocking study that's not at all shocking, and so much more coming up in the second hour of the Jesse Kelly Show. So the one final word just on this immigration topic we just had. We are just now beginning to have public opinion turn in our favor that we want foreigners out of the country. We are just now beginning it. We are not at the end. And you can tell because there are still so many politicians in this country who speak like
1: this. Our American economy runs on immigrant labor.
0: It certainly does in the Hamptons. Ultra-exclusive Hamptons Yacht Club is forced to cancel restaurant service after foreign kitchen staff got kicked out of the United States of America. My neighbor two nights ago, I forgot to tell you this yesterday, my neighbor two nights ago, the wife stopped Ob. They were out walking, you know, exercise. They were out walking and started complaining to Ob that her landscaper wasn't showing up to mow. And so she called him and said, "Where are you?" Yeah, all his people got deported. The United States of America for decades has come to rely on the dangerous, addicting drug of the importation of foreigners, and it's going to take time to break that addiction. If you've been getting blackout drunk every night for 15, 20 years, you can't wake up one day and say, "I'm done." I mean, maybe you can if you have some kind of superhuman willpower, but that's the kind of thing where you got to go park it in rehab for 2 or 3 weeks. And even then you might relapse and have to go back. It's going to take time. In the United States of America, we have become addicted to the mass importation of foreign slave labor. It's going to take time to break the addiction. But headlines like this make you feel good. ICE arrested a record number of people without criminal records in the summer enforcement surge, new data shows. Of course, that's CBS News trying to turn you against it and complain about it, but I say that's a good thing. I say that's a very, very good thing. We are just getting going, and that's awesome. What's not awesome is this. The ease and frequency with which communists lie. I know it. I talk to you about it all the time, and still I'm just floored by it, how brazen it is. This is, she apparently makes a bunch of content for children that's very popular. Her name is Miss Rachel. She's also a card-carrying communist, an absolute communist. This is her talking about this incident in North Carolina.
2: Please listen to the black community. Black people don't hang themselves from trees.
0: Yeah. Dude was found hanging from a tree. Miss Rachel just told her legions of followers that black people don't hang themselves from trees. I think we should check in with the Raleigh, North Carolina police chief. Hey, chief, what happened here?
3: At 1:59 p.m., video shows the young man carrying an electrical cord walking towards the tree by himself.
0: By himself, huh? He goes on to explain that he approached it by himself, hung himself, and it's all on camera. But the point of all this is not some horrible, tragic incident out of North Carolina. The lie, the brazen, blatant lie has already been put out there. They just lie about everything all the time, and they do it on purpose, and they do it because it keeps stupid, gullible people trapped in a world of make-believe. And that world of make-believe inspires them to do and say the most despicable things in the world, to fight back against something that isn't even real. They just lie all the time. Here's one. Free Beacon says Soros-funded fake news site falsely identified Abdul El Sayed as a veteran in a mailer sent to Michigan voters. If he's not a veteran and people are worried he might be some kind of anti-American piece of crap, just lie. You just lie all the time. And so many people in this country, the communists, are trapped in that bubble and they actually don't even know it. And being trapped in the bubble only makes them more rabid and violent because they only talk to other people who are rabid and violent. And when you actually, when they come into contact with any kind of a normal human being, they're shocked that these types of people exist. You want an example? Kathy Griffin. Maybe you know who she is. She's some D-list comedian. It's not important. Long past her prime of comedy and things like that. But of course, surprise, surprise, huge left-wing commie. All right, we got it. During Donald Trump's first presidency, Kathy Griffin posted online, you can go look at it to this day, a picture of her holding up Donald Trump's severed head. President of the United States of America, Kathy Griffin posts an obviously fake picture of her holding up Donald Trump's severed head. Now, pause for a moment. It would never occur to me to do so, but when Joe Biden was president, if I sat down and had Jewish producer Chris come up with some AI picture of me holding up the severed head of Joe Biden, before I ever put that picture online, it would be widely known and I'm sure widely discussed here in the studio of, you know, this is going to cause a lot of outrage, right? People are going to be really, really mad about this. At least a certain percentage of the population, they're going to be horrified. They're going to be whatever. That would just be understood. Now, I would never post a picture like that, but if I was tempted to do so, I would understand full well that would be controversial. Yeah, here's Kathy Griffin talking about that decision.
4: There is a chilling effect that happens when Donald Trump targets every media company, every single law firm that disagrees with him. People don't want to take the opposing side. That's fascism. It's silencing people.
5: Well, I actually was a victim of that myself in 2017, when I released a controversial photo that I thought everyone else would agree with me. And I was very, very wrong. But in.
0: I thought everyone else would agree with me. Donald Trump was president of the United States of America, meaning roughly half the country, at least more than half, just voted for him to be president of the United States of America. Kathy Griffin thought she could hold up his severed head and it would have universal agreement. She thought she could, you could hear the shock in her voice. She was stunned. There was pushback.
4: There's a chilling effect that happens when Donald Trump targets.
0: Chilling, absolutely chilling.
4: There is a chilling effect that happens when Donald Trump targets every media company, every single law firm that disagrees with him. People don't want to take the opposing side. That's fascism. It's silencing people.
5: Well, I actually was a victim of that myself in 2017, when I released a controversial photo that I thought everyone else would agree with me. And I was very, very wrong. But
0: everyone doesn't agree with it? No. Here's his severed head. Why does she think like that? Because every single person in her life speaks that way. As I have explained over and over again, the average Democrat now is violent. Certainly the ones who live in blue areas, because when they get with their Democrat friends, this is how they all talk. I wish he'd die. I hope someone kills him. I'm glad he got shot. Hopefully they hit the next time. That's why you get story after story after story about somebody violent doing something violent. Armed man arrested at Trump National LA golf course had 208 notebook pages detailing the First Lady's schedule. How many other people out there are plotting something terrible because they are trapped in this doom loop of communist violent evil? And they're stunned the rest of the world doesn't happen to agree. Something to think about. All right, Let's knock out some emails. Oh, we will mention this Gavin Newsom thing really quickly. Then we'll knock out some emails. In fact, before we talk about Gavin Newsom, that's a perfect opportunity. We don't need any more low-T politicians. We don't need any more low-T men in the United States of America, and we have legions of them. And maybe that's you. It's not your fault if you are. Remember, it's in the water. There's precious little you can do about that. You have to drink water. But there's estrogen in the water. What to do? What to do? Well, you need to handle the problem naturally. Everyone knows there's a problem. That's why there's a men's clinic everywhere now. But the problem should be handled naturally, as really almost everything should be handled naturally. Natural herbal supplements from Chalk will have you feeling so good. 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

0: 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If you miss any part of the show, you can download it. iHeart, Spotify, iTunes. Gavin Newsom claims he, quote, didn't even know about the 5,000 bottle wine cellar at his $7.5 million home. They just lie all the time. It's like breathing for them. You just lie. And remember, they're comfortable with that because they don't share your moral framework at all. At all. For them, lies are necessary to move the revolution forward. Hey, Jesse, my sons and I ventured off to Yankee Stadium Wednesday night to attend the Yankees-Astros game. Yes, my tickets were for that game. You know, that's rude. But my youngest son tried to convince me that yesterday was Thursday. I spent $640, and even though we had a good time, my concern and question to you is about the escalating costs for everything. Do you think Republicans will be wiped out this November election? All right, so this is something that I had mentioned something similar earlier in the show when we were talking about, hey, why does the economy look good but it feels bad? This is something that we've discussed before, and you can go look up articles on this, but it's evident. Consumer spending, they always track consumer spending. Well, consumer spending has remained fairly consistent over the last few years. Now, that doesn't make sense. How could that possibly be when the prices of everything have gone up? How could we get roughly the same amount of consumer spending if the prices of everything have gone up and you can't afford the things you used to be able to afford? Well, it's not complicated. There's really two answers to it. The first answer is people are burying themselves in credit card debt, trying to afford to live the life they used to be able to live before we shut down an economy for a chest cold. That's why we have record credit card debt. You used to... I'm not talking about a Yankee game. I've never been to a Yankee game, so I can't say, but let's just say for the sake of argument, maybe 10 years ago, you could grab your two sons and take them to Yankee Stadium, and maybe, look, you don't have to sit right by the field, but you got decent seats, and of course you're going to get a hot dog at the game and a beer at the game, and life is good, and maybe you and your two sons could go do all that for $200. 150, $200. Now you take them and it's $640. That's awful. So I said there are two reasons. The first one is people are burying themselves in credit card debt. The second reason consumer spending has remained relatively the same is wealthy people, people who are well off, are still spending money on these things. Now, overall, again, this is another one of those examples of overall, you look at the economy and you see consumer spending's remaining the same. You may think that's great, but no, it's not great if all the consumer spending is only focused on the most wealthy among us. And I'm not trying to sound like Bernie Sanders. This is not a wealth envy thing at all. But if a normal guy working a normal job can't throw his two sons in the car and take them to a Yankee game because it costs $640, I think that sucks. I think it sucks. I hate it. I hate that normal people are getting priced out of doing normal things. I told you that story a few days ago about my buddy. Years they have driven down from New Jersey to the beach, and they have rented a house. They rent a house for a week. Family comes in, they rent a house for a week, and he's not an extravagant person. He doesn't have a lot of money, but he has a decent job where they're making sandwiches in the house and stuff like that. It's not something nice like Red Lobster every night. So he's staying in, right? And they didn't go this year. It's too much. They can't afford it. Now, there may be wealthy people who have rented enough houses in that community that weekend that it still looks like consumer spending's up, but middle-class people should be able to have middle-class things, too. Now, it's one thing when you're young and poor. Most of us have been young and poor at one point in time. I went without food for a couple days. So most of us have been young and poor at some point in time. So that's one thing. I'm not saying when you're young and poor and you haven't eaten, you should be able to go to a Yankee game. No, that's not how life works. But If you have a solid job, maybe even the wife works, couple kids, you should be able to take them down to the beach for the weekend. Doesn't mean you have to go to Barbados, but you can take them down to Virginia Beach for the weekend. Take them down to the San Diego Beach for the weekend, wherever it may be. And if you're priced out of that, it creates a lot of anger and resentment and fear. And that's why, I mean, I read it. Headline, affordability trumps all other issues in the midterm battleground states. All other issues. Immigration, energy, healthcare, crime, education, national security, they were all dwarfed. Why were they dwarfed? Because when you can't take your kids to a Yankee game, when you can't take them down to the beach for the weekend, honestly, even crime doesn't stress you out as much. National security, never even crosses your mind. Foreign policy, well, what about this country or that? But never even crosses your mind when you're sitting there at home and you're thinking, man, we can't even go out to Applebee's on a Friday night. I like Applebee's, but it's not exactly extravagant, right? You're sitting there at home and you're thinking, we seriously can't afford Applebee's? You don't want to hear about anything else. So that's my concern. All right. Let's talk about this on that subject. Let's talk about this Lake of Ontario, Lake of America thing. Hang on.
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0: wonderful, wonderful Thursday. Remember, tomorrow is an Ask Dr. Jesse Friday, and you need to get your questions emailed in now to jesse@jessekellyshow.com. So there's something we've discussed many times before on the show when it comes to employment. What's one of my number one rules for employment? And I didn't come up with this, but it is so true. Make sure your talent outweighs your baggage. We all, because we are all human, flawed. I mean, you can't even imagine how many flaws Chris has. We have flaws. We have baggage that come with us. Just make sure your talent outweighs it or you're going to go, right? So the example I've always used, because I saw it, I witnessed it when I was selling RVs. Hey, man, if you're number one in the office in sales, you're churning and burning. You know what? You can show up hungover 15 minutes late on a Saturday. Boss may not celebrate it, but you know what? Probably won't even say a word. That's Bill. Nah, that quite a cut up. On the flip side of that, if you haven't made your quota in 2 or 3 months, and you're starting to wonder if it's about time to clean out your desk, you better not show up hungover and late ever, right? It's all a matter of how you're doing at the time. So Trump is in this big hissy fit with Canada. And I don't mean to call it a hissy fit to degrade the whole thing. It's about tariffs, and Trump's mad at them, and they have this huge commie government, and they're mad at us, so they're counter-tariffing, and it's this huge, it's gotten really, really nasty. Really, really nasty. Well, there is nobody who does mud throwing and grudges like Trump. That's just his thing. He enjoys it. Trump loves this kind of crap. And Trump does petty like nobody else. Trump will call you a stupid doo-doo head. You know, and Trump will just call you a name. That's who Donald Trump is. And he's always been that way. This is not new. It's not a put on. That's who Trump is at his core. That's how he operates. So Lake Ontario, obviously one of the Great Lakes, it's apparently now it's Lake of America.
1: We're going to be changing the name of Lake Ontario, effective immediately, to Lake America. That's going to take place right now as I sign the order.
0: Okay. I got quite a few emails about this. None of them, well, I take that back. There was one that was like, it's kind of funny. And I think it is kind of funny. The others were, I'm kind of tired of this. I'm kind of tired of this. Got tired of that. But really, this comes back to what I was saying, and I've said many times before. Trump, when things are going well, there is nobody who messages better than Trump, because Trump is always going to brag about how well things are going. On the flip side of that, when things are not necessarily going well, Trump can be a disaster messaging wise because Trump doesn't have a second gear. That's authentically who Trump is, and that's what you're going to get at all times. Do you know when people loved renaming the Gulf of Mexico the Gulf of America? Right after Donald Trump got elected, we were filling up the government with anti-communists. We were full of hope and promise and things. And Trump goes out there and says, it's the Gulf of America now. And I don't, Chris, correct me if I'm wrong, I don't think we got a single email complaining about the Gulf of America. Not one. Not one. It was like everybody's like, it should be Gulf of America. Screw Mexico. But when people can't afford burger, the Iran war now sits at 60-30 disapproval approval. People don't want to hear about the Lake of America now. And I know it's not going to, just a bit of advice, it's just not something that's going to stop, or that's going to help us in November. That's what I'm trying to say. Jesse, I'm not that big on sentimentality. Is that how you say that word, Chris? Being sentimental. I'm going to edit the email a little bit. Though I'm trying to get a little better, and I'm big on symbolism. On this one, though, I ignore Trump. I didn't lower my flag half-staff for Lindsey Graham. I'm not going to lower my flag half-staff for Dolly Parton. Such a thing should be reserved for truly significant observances of all Americans and not a popularity check. It's the anniversary of the Afghanistan withdrawal disaster and all those deaths, and insulting the service and deaths of thousands over 20 years for nothing. I'd much rather lower my flag for that, but it would already be down for Dolly Parton. What are your thoughts on the history, symbolism, and authority for lowering the flag to half staff? He said, thank you. It said I can say his name. Well, I have a lot of thoughts on this kind of thing. First of all, symbolism. Like naming warships. Of course, because Democrats are soulless, degenerate monsters, they took a Navy ship and they named it after Harvey Milk, a gay activist, just to try to appeal to the gay community. Okay, that's bad, right? You know what else is bad? Naming a warship after any politician, if they didn't serve. Warships, military bases, should be named exclusively after the heroes of this country. Heroes who have served in combat. Lindsey Graham's actually a good example of this. Now, I realize Lindsey Graham was in the Air Force Reserves for a long time, but Lindsey Graham dies, and we immediately name an Air Force base after Lindsey Graham. Why? Because he existed in the Senate for a long time? Now, I understand you exist in the Senate for a long time. You're probably going to get the flag at half staff. I may not love that, depending on who died, but I understand that's the way that thing's going to go. But I am actually really big on symbolism. I'm not very sentimental myself, but I'm big on symbolism. This is a huge reason why we do Medal of Honor Monday. I am a big believer in this when it comes to the psychology of a nation and the influence on the young people of a nation. Who we hold up matters a lot. Who we honor. Who gets a statue? Who gets a base named after him? Who gets a ship named after him? It matters a lot. No, I don't care that you were Secretary of State. We're not naming crap after you. Go retire. No, that's not how that works. I agree. And look, I didn't say anything about Dolly Parton because I'd never say anything about dead celebrities. I've never done that on the show. It doesn't matter to me. I just don't get sentimental about people I didn't know. It doesn't stir me in any way, so I don't want to come on the show ever and lie to you. You know, I may be authentically bad, but at least it's authentic. I don't want to come on here and act like, ah, devastated today. We lost Dolly. Maybe you are devastated. Certainly all the Tennessee listeners, it may have hit a little close to home. From what I understand, she was a wonderful, charitable human being. Nothing bad against her at all, but I'm not moved by it. So I'm not going to sit and pretend like you should be moved by it or act like I'm moved by it. I'm not saying that at all. And yeah, to be honest with you, I don't like lowering the flag's half staff for a dead country singer. And I like Dolly Parton's music, by the way. Yeah, Chris, she's got some good stuff. Have you never listened to anything from Dolly Parton, Chris? Are you serious? That's what I said, Parton. Chris is upset by how I'm saying her last name. Chris Parton. Is that better? There. All right, you know, I went to community college, Chris. You can't hold me to a higher standard. All right. There is a shocking study out there. Hang on.
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6: Here's something pretty disturbing I discovered while researching this podcast. This is what it actually says on the Los Angeles Police Department website. The site states that the Adult Missing Persons Unit investigates 3,200 cases a month. And 70% of those missing people are found or returned voluntarily within 2 or 3 days. It goes on to explain, and I quote here, "Since being a missing person is not a crime, police are given a very limited role while conducting these types of investigations." At the bottom of the webpage, it gets more disturbing. There's a section titled, "What if they never returned?" And here's the official police advice. In such situations, you may want to enlist the services of a private investigator to assist in your search. If you can't afford a PI, the police elaborate, quote, "Another option would be to contact the Salvation Army, which has a missing persons locator program." There is not a single sentence on the LAPD website that would lead a loved one of a missing person to have any faith that the police would properly investigate it. What the LAPD is basically saying is, if someone you love goes missing, don't overreact. They'll probably turn up, unless they don't, in which case you should get someone besides the police to look into it. All this is my way of saying, if the police took missing persons cases as seriously as they do, say, bank robberies, I wouldn't have had to do this podcast in the first place and end up chasing a violent criminal halfway around the country. I'm Neil Strauss, and you can hear the full story of To Live and Die in L.A.
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0: 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Email your questions. They are flooding in already. Jesse@JesseKellyShow.com. On the good news front, by the way, before we get to the shocking study, you know, I've been ranting and raving about the GOP not spending money. They have a bunch of money. They're not spending it. Democrats are all over the television. And I freaked out the other day and said, are we just throwing the midterms? I mean, we've got this guy Bottom in Texas. The polling, I don't know that I believe it all the way, but the polling either has it neck and neck or he's leading. I mean, here's one that's a new Texas poll shows Tallarico clobbering Paxton in districts Trump won by double digits. And I was freaking out about that. Where's the money? Where's the cavalry? Trump said this today.
1: So I'll be going to Texas, and we're working very hard. We want to win that race. He's running against a man who should not never be. We have a very good candidate, Ken Paxton, and he's running against Tallarico, they call him, because he is a little freaky, and that's not a man that represents the value of Texas. So I'm going to help Ken Paxton, and I'm going to spend a lot of time in Texas. I have the all-time highest vote in the history of Texas also.
0: That's awesome. Thank you, Mr. President. We need the help down here. Now, there's a study that's going to shake you down to your core. You may not be ready for this, so please make sure you're sitting down. The headline is this. Shocking study shows a link between transgender ideology and left-wing violence. I know, Chris. Look, I'm blown away. Let's break this down. Are you trying to tell me that if there is a confused young man who's having lies poured into his

0: No.
1: We are creating killers. This is a creation. To be honest with you, you could probably do this to anybody. If you grab them in the right situation as a child, you could probably do this to anybody. Kidnap some 10-year-old, pour lies into his head, have, quote, authority figures affirm the lies that you've poured into his head, then physically mutilate him, all while you are chemically altering his mind. You have just created a killer. And maybe he will kill, maybe he won't, but he's primed for it. Absolutely primed for it. All it would take would be a nudge. And then with all these trannies that we've created in this society, we also have the endless Democrat / media narrative, which is always nudging them forward. You know, I've told you this before. If I have 1,000 kids, 1,000 15-year-olds in an auditorium, and all 1,000 of them come from good two-parent homes, solid upbringings, gratitude provided for at home, and I try to recruit some murderer in that thing, I'm going to have a hard time finding one. But if I have 1,000 kids in an auditorium and they've all chopped off parts of their body, they all think they're gay, tranny, bi, whatever all this weird crap is we're pumping into the heads of kids nowadays, how hard am I going to have to look through that 1,000 people before I find a kid who's willing to go hurt people on my behalf? And then we have Democrats and media people saying Nazi white supremacists, Nazi white supremacists, Trump hates you, the GOP hates you, God hates you, Christians hate you, Jews hate you. Just go butcher some people. Go butcher some people. Just go. Hey, that this is an existential threat. How many times have you heard a Democrat say that? When they say that, it may not sway you because you're a normal human being, but you're not sitting at home with your penis chopped off.
0: We've created really frontline communist foot soldiers is what they are. And we did it on purpose. And so many of them are children. Children. I don't know that the day will come while I'm still alive, but I sincerely hope the day will come where we go through this insane tranny era where Democrats were pushing this onto children and we have Nuremberg trials in this country. I'm talking for doctors, shrinks, frankly, parents. If you're a parent who helped do this to your child, I think you should be in a cage for the rest of your life, at best. I do. This is abuse of children, and there is nothing more disgusting in this world than abusing the most innocent, precious people in our society. People who hurt kids intentionally should die. I mean it. That make sure I clarify that in case anyone's offended. People who hurt children should die. I mean it all the way. I believe if you were a doctor and you have sat down a teenage girl and you have chopped her breasts off, I believe that you, as an American citizen, you deserve a very fair trial. And then after convicted, I think you should be strung up on the courthouse lawn. That's what I believe. These are children. And oftentimes, it's kids who are already struggling. You know, kids struggle. Maybe you're a kid listening right now and kids struggle. Especially when you're young, although, I mean, we all have struggles, but life is confusing, stressful, can be harsh. You're made fun of. You have all these influences poured into your eyes and ears. That's the moment where adults should step in and protect and nurture and guide these children. To think that we have legions of Democrats in this country who instead want to chop off their body parts. Deep evil, man. All right. We're going to do a couple things really quickly. Voter ID. We're going to get to a bunch of emails. Great news from Dr. Oz. Next. Girl.